0: cancer, and even drug overdoses. 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I'm Cooper Lawrence in New York.
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14: 74 degrees and mostly clear skies in Midtown Manhattan. I'm James Flippin. With the word being that things have calmed down the past two nights in Newark near Delaney Hall, the 9 p.m. curfew has been lifted around the ICE detention facility where agitators and ICE agents have clashed. Cops in riot gear have been deployed as well. Yesterday, Newark's mayor, Ross Baraka, said the city expanded its lawsuit in a bid to shut down Delaney Hall, as tied to claims detainees are being fed substandard food and water. The state filing a lawsuit as well, demanding a full health inspection of the facility. Federal officials deny there are substandard conditions at Delaney Hall. Border czar Tom Homan went there for a meal on Saturday and said the food was fine. This audio courtesy Fox News.
15: And I made sure my tray equaled their tray. I had spaghetti and meat sauce. I had beans. I had green beans. I had bread and rolls. I had drinks. I had dessert. The food was good.
14: And staying in Newark at the airport, United Airlines looking to add more daily flights as its on-time performance has hit record highs at Newark Liberty. The airline advocating for another 30 flights a day. United is Newark's largest airline. Stats show the airport is leading all major Northeast airports with on-time flights this year. So United also having its best ever on-time rate in April and May at Newark Liberty. This following last spring's big disruptions in terms of the air traffic controller shortage and radar outages. Back in the city, Knicks fans are ready to see their team take the court for the NBA Finals.
16: We waited so long. It's just our time is now, finally, you know?
17: It's a lot of heart. We're playing like bulldogs. We're playing like we want it all. We want it all. And we're here. It's been a while. And it's a rematch. Spurs and Knicks rematch. This time the cards are going to be different.
14: Yep, 1999, also against the Spurs, the Knicks' last finals appearance. Subway stops near MSG have been painted orange and blue, game one and two in San Antonio. The series will be in New York for games three and four. And there will be a watch party tonight outside MSG after the NYPD had earlier revoked permits due to fans getting a bit out of control. New York could be the first in the nation to issue a temporary statewide ban on large-scale data centers. As used by AI services, Governor Kathy Hochul

0: is the Stone Zone with Roger Stone.
1: People love him and respect him. Roger Stone.
0: Now, get in the zone. It's the Stone Zone. Here's Roger Stone.
2: Welcome to the Stone Zone. While the Washington political establishment is literally melting down over President Donald Trump's appointment of Bill Pulte, the current head of the Federal Housing and Finance Administration, also the chairman of Fannie Mae and Freddie Mac, the two government mortgage agencies, to now serve as the director of national intelligence, stepping into the shoes of Tulsi Gabbard, the former four-term congresswoman, former member of the House Intelligence Committee, who served in that position, now leaving because of a tragic health crisis regarding her husband. You see, the intelligence agencies like the CIA, the people who lied to us about the murder of President John F. Kennedy, the people who lied to us about the attack on the Tonkin Bay to justify the war in Vietnam, the people who lied about the Iraq having weapons of mass destruction to start a war there that killed tens of thousands of Americans and hundreds of thousands of Iraqis based solely on a lie. The people who lied to us about the Russian collusion hoax and the idea that the Russians attempted to interfere in the 2026 elections. The same agency that lied to us about the origins of the COVID-19 virus. They're now deeply upset that having in some ways driven Tulsi Gabbard from office, although I think in her case, she was under constant attack from the CIA because she declassified the Russia collusion documents, proving that Russia was a fraud. And she declassified the documents pertaining to the impeachment of Donald Trump. She proved that was a fraud, too. And the three major witnesses involved, the cute little brothers who were in the, I guess they were in the army, the Vindman brothers, they were lying. The CIA operative posing as a whistleblower, Eric Ciella-Mella, it's now been proven that he was lying. It was a constant attack on her. They really stepped up the attack on her when she was directed by the President of the United States to look into these electronic voting machines and whether they could be hacked, whether they were secure, and whether they had been hacked in the 2020 election. It's at that point that the respected journalist Catherine Herridge reported that Tulsi Gabbard, the Director of National Intelligence, and her entire staff, including the working group studying the integrity of the elections that was directed at the direction of President Donald Trump, was being spied on by the Central Intelligence Agency. So there's a war going on between our intelligence agencies and some folks who want things covered up. I mean, after all, if you were using that electronic voting technology to rig foreign elections in states around the globe, would you like that exposed? I see where they're coming from. So instead of appointing some CIA simp, some stooge who would continue the cover-up, President Donald Trump appointed the Director of National Housing and the Chairman of Fannie Mae and Freddie Mac, Bill Pulte. Now, Bill Pulte is a very young, very smart, very tough, very capable guy. He built a huge fortune. Now, it's interesting. He is the scion of the famous Pulte home building family. He has, I believe, 14 brothers and sisters. But the way their father's will worked is that they did not get their $15 million inheritance until they first went out in the free market and made $15 million. So these people were not handed their wealth. They had to earn their wealth. Bill Pulte is one of the smartest financial analysts I know, and he's extraordinarily capable. And more importantly, he's extraordinarily loyal to President Donald J. Trump. There's still a number of things we don't know enough about. For example, the origins of the COVID-19 vaccination, how exactly that happened. Havana syndrome. This is when our embassy in Havana was hit with some kind of ray, some kind of electronic ray that made everyone there sick. CIA keeps telling you it was a coincidence. I think not. And then there is the big enchilada, that 1920 election. How is it that 881 million people voted for Joe Biden? How is it that more people voted in the state of Pennsylvania than are registered to vote? How is it that more people voted in the Orange County, California than are registered to vote? Just as an example. How is it that 300,000 printed ballots that were supposedly mailed in but had never been folded in half and thus were never mailed popped in out of nowhere in Georgia, Detroit, and elsewhere, all at the same time? The American people want answers. There are some in our intelligence agencies and within the government who don't want answers. Yeah, Tulsi Gabbard fired 37, not fired, but took away the security clearance of 37 holdovers from the Obama and Biden administration. It's amazing how many of them who signed the letter, and with 51 former or current intelligence officers, claim that Hunter Biden's laptop was Russian disinformation. We now know today, thanks to the crusading reporting of the New York Post and my good friend, what's her name over there?
3: Melinda Devine.
2: We know far, far differently. Also, the great book put out by MarcoPolo.org will prove to you that is. So Miranda Devine nailed this for the New York Post, and we now know otherwise. But it's amazing to see people like Senator Tom Cotton of Arizona attacking the appointment of Pulte as unqualified. Let me put it this way. Bill Pulte and Senator Cotton should both take an IQ test. I know who would come out much, much higher. Tom Cotton actually thinks we should do away entirely with the Office of Defense Intelligence or National Intelligence, and that we should shift all of the declassification authority over to the CIA, which means you would never learn anything. Again, the same people who covered up the murder of John Kennedy, Robert Kennedy, and Martin Luther King, the same people who died about the Tonkin Bay attack to start the war in Vietnam, the same people who have lied to us about UFOs for some long period of time. They wanted a stooge in there. They wanted a yes man. They wanted someone who would cover up for the deep state. They particularly didn't want anyone who would expose anything about the three attempted assassinations on the life of Donald Trump. Instead, they got an excellent appointment. Someone tough, someone capable, someone untied to the mistakes of the past, and someone who's loyal to the President of the United States. So when you're watching TV tonight or tomorrow morning, when you see all these career politicians attacking Bill Pulte's appointment, saying that he's unqualified, take a good look at them. Most of them are unqualified to be in public office, in my opinion. Interestingly enough, being the ultimate political junkie, I've been watching the early primary results, which suggest that a Trump-backed Republican, Steve Hilton, is in a strong position to advance to November's runoff for governor. Now here, however, don't get your hopes too high. They have in California what's called the jungle primary system. That's in which they no longer have party primaries to choose their candidates, but every candidate of every party, or no party at all, runs in one major first-round election. That election has one real Republican, Steve Hilton. I think there's a minor county sheriff who's a Republican, but he's not much of a candidate. There are, however, multiple big-name Democrats in that race, and therefore the top two vote-getters, probably likely to be Hilton on the basis of his getting the Republican base, and one of the Democrats, will then move to round two. The problem is that in round two, all of those Democrats are likely to coalesce around the Democrat candidate, and sadly, Democrats continue to be extraordinarily outnumbered in the Golden State. Hilton, a former Fox News host, campaigned on cutting regulations, lowering gas prices, fixing schools, cracking down on crime, and fighting fraud. His showing is notable in a state where Democrats have dominated statewide politics for years. He's doing extraordinarily well, well enough, I think, to make the runoff. The problem will come after the runoff when the Democrats presumably unite. The results also signal frustration with California's status quo after years of high costs, of homelessness, drug addiction, crime concerns, wildfire failures, and one-party Democrat rule, I can't think of any other state other than perhaps New York that is ready to move away from one-party control. In the city of Los Angeles, Mayor Karen Bass, by the way, she says publicly her two political heroes are Mao Zedong and Fidel Castro, seems to be headed to a runoff after falling short of the 50% majority. You see, that works is in the first election, if anyone gets 50%, they are elected. If not, the two top vote getters, regardless of party, run. Now, in this particular case, I believe the governorship is not nonpartisan. Early results showed Bass, an incumbent, with just 34.8%, with outsider Republican Spencer Pratt at 30.4%. When you consider that the Republican registration in the city of Los Angeles is only about 18%, you see that Spencer Pratt is getting almost twice as many voters as there are registered Republicans. There's a third candidate in the race, Councilwoman Nithya Raman, and she is a candidate of the left. So the odds seem to be pretty good that those votes would shift to Bass in the runoff. But I will say this, that Spencer Pratt has put on an extraordinarily clever and spirited campaign. You see, he's just an average guy whose home was destroyed in the Palisade fire. He is running a law and order campaign using really clever and entertaining AI viral ads and attacks on City Hall's failures to do anything after the fire. He outraised Bass and posed the first serious challenge against far-left rule from Los Angeles in generations. The takeaways from these initial results is clear. Even in deep blue California, Trump-style outsider campaigns are breaking through. This shows why we must be competitive and run serious candidates everywhere. We cannot give up the battlefield anyplace. Candidates of common sense, whether you're a Republican, a Democrat, or an independent, need to get into this fight. Our country is too important to surrender. Well, the famous CBS News correspondent has been fired after a long, long tenure. 60 Minutes correspondent Scott Pelley, after an explosive confrontation with the program's new leadership. Pelley was terminated Tuesday after clashing with the new executive producer, Nick Bilton. According to a memo reported by Puck, Bilton said Pelley's antipathy to the future of the show was clear and that CBS was ending his employment for cause. The firing reported following an all-staff meeting in which Pelley attacked Bilton's qualifications. Attack the boss, that's always smart. And accused CBS News editor-in-chief Barry Weiss of murdering the program. CBS leadership has reportedly wanted Pelley to stay, but later accused him of rejecting any collaboration and creating a hostile work environment. Scott Pelley fired back, claiming new management was destroying 60 Minutes to curry favor with the Trump administration. Now, there's a joke. Scott Pelley, by the way, is not a journalist. He's a propagandist. He only produces those quote-unquote facts that fit his narrative. The shakeup follows other departures from 60 Minutes, including Sharon Alfonsi, Cecilia Vega, Tanya Simon, and, of course, Anderson Cooper himself. My old friend, my good friend over there at ABC, Sean Hannity, put it best. Journalism is dead in America. While liberals may be shedding crocodile tears over the loss of these establishment media liars, the rest of the public is pretty much applauding. Legacy outlets like 60 Minutes have jettisoned all credibility throughout the years by pushing their virulent anti-Trump narratives and selective outrage powered by elite groupthink. Now, as executives attempt to overhaul a failing culture, the same insiders cast censorship and blame President Trump. Pelley built a long career inside one of the most powerful media institutions in America. It's clear that he very thoughtfully thinks openly of himself and not the accuracy of his reporting. I'm Roger Stone. You're listening to Stone Zone, and we'll be right back.
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2: 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Today, we shine the spotlight on Quincy Jones. This is Quincy Jones. This is Quincy Jones. This is Quincy Jones. Quincy Jones didn't just make music. He engineered eras. Born in Chicago in 1933 and raised in Seattle. By his 20s, he was arranging for the greats. Then came the seismic moment, producing Michael Jackson's Off the Wall, Thriller, and Bad albums. And the global event. We are the world. Quincy was more than hits. He was a bridge builder, jazz to pop, film to television, composer, producer, mentor, humanitarian. Quincy Jones proved that when genius meets discipline, the soundtrack of history gets written.
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4: From the 77 WABC newsroom on the east side of Manhattan, I'm John Terrett. Plans for a U.S. Ebola quarantine unit in Kenya in East Africa are continuing to face stiff local opposition. Chris Okamringa reports that hundreds of people have been gathering outside a military airbase where the 50-bed unit would actually be located.
5: They held protests, they were burning tires, holding placards, and it was a very unruly crowd.
4: Kenya's High Court has put plans for the facility on hold, at least for now, until a hearing is held later this month on a legal challenge. Kenya's President William Ruto is defending the proposal, saying the US is a longtime partner and friend of Kenya's. The Trump administration has previously said that no exposed US citizens will return home for treatment. Ebola is not an airborne disease. It can only be spread by contact with bodily fluids. John Terrett, 77 WABC News.
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0: 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Now, get in the zone. It's the Stone Zone.
1: A man who's gone through hell, but he's kept going, and he's smart, and he's strong, and people love him. Not everybody, but people love him and respect him. Roger Stone. Where's Roger Stone?
0: Here's Roger Stone.
2: Well, President Donald Trump says his administration is moving to shut down bank accounts used to enable illegal immigration, human smuggling, drug trafficking, welfare fraud, and other cartel activity. Trump points to his May executive order, Restoring Integrity to America's Financial Systems, which directs the Treasury Department under the leadership of Scott Bessent, one of the president's very best appointees, to warn banks, credit card companies, and financial institutions about illegal use of the U.S. financial system. The order targets accounts tied to non-working authorized populations, unlawful employees, payroll tax evasion, labor trafficking, off-the-books wage payments, and the use of taxpayer identification numbers without verified legal presence. President Trump said access to America's financial system should be limited to those legally present and engaged in lawful commerce. He warned that accounts used to enable illegal immigration or to store welfare benefits received by illegal aliens could be shut down, with funds subject to impoundment or seizure and return to the taxpayers. The Consumer Financial Protection Bureau is also directed to consider whether lenders may account for deportation risk and lost wages when evaluating credit applications from non-work authorized borrowers. This is a major step towards enforcing immigration law where it matters, the money trail. Illegal immigration doesn't just happen in a vacuum. It's a financed, thorough, through bank access, labor exploitation, remittances, fraud, and cartel networks. Federal government has turned a blind eye to this pipeline for far too long, too afraid to disrupt a system that works for the corporate elite who employs many of these illegals at lower wages. Trump administration is sending a clear message that those days are over. Donald Trump, once again, keeping his promises, cracking down on
3: the following is a paid commercial announcement.
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5: Extra. Subway surfing continues to be a deadly problem in New York City, and cops say a 14-year-old boy was recently killed. An 18-year-old is recovering from critical injuries after they fell while riding on top of a subway train headed over the Williamsburg Bridge. Subway surfing has grown in popularity in recent years as a thrill-seeking social media trend. I'm James Flippin, and this is the Worldwide News Network.
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7: Charles Marino, how much overall do you think the war in Iran is stirring up the hornet's nest of crazies even crazier?
8: 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So this is all very concerning, and unfortunately, we should expect this to continue.
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11: That's right, I said it.
12: New York. Now, here's Mark Levin.
11: Samandami says, let's defund ICE. I say, let's defund New York City Hall. And let's kick the garbage out. Mandami and his wife, where they can go online and use the N-word and talk about the Jews and praise Hamas and do what they really want to do. Two rich, spoiled Marxist Islamists. ICE. ICE is there to protect you and me, Mr. and Mrs. America, from thugs, from people who are here illegally, from criminals, from terrorists. ICE is Immigration and Customs Enforcement. They don't believe in American sovereignty, these leftists. They don't believe in American security. They don't believe in America's border. They usher in 20 million illegal aliens from every corner of the earth, every hellhole on the face of the earth. And then when the president and his team are trying to find these people and remove them, let's defund ICE. That's the only thing they want to defund, law enforcement. Gee, I wonder why. That's right, I said it.
12: New York.
13: It was a down day on Wall Street today.
14: Stocks were lower on Wednesday and oil prices were higher as the US and Iran exchanged missile fire once again. The Dow, NASDAQ and S&P all firmly in the red, the Dow by 620 points or 1.2%. The Fed's beige book showed economic growth expanding modestly in 10 of the 12 Fed regions, slightly stronger inflation and largely unchanged job creation. In company news, the department store Macy's had its best first quarter growth in 4 years. Ulta Beauty turned in a strong first quarter and raised its forecast, but the stock was still down by 5%. And the original meme stock GameStop turned in its highest profit ever based on sales of collectibles. The stock was up 6%. For the Worldwide News Network, I'm John Terrett.
13: The Trump administration is proposing double-digit tariffs on products from dozens of major U.S. trading partners after an investigation into imports of goods allegedly made with forced labor. Cooper Lawrence, Worldwide News Network, New York.

0: This is the Stone Zone. Now, get in the zone. It's the Stone Zone.
1: A man who's gone through hell, but he's kept going, and he's smart, and he's strong, and people love him. Not everybody, but people love him and respect him. Roger Stone. Where's Roger Stone?
0: Here's Roger Stone.
2: And you're diving headlong back into the deep end of the Stone Zone. Well, leftist terrorists have been sabotaging equipment tied to President Donald Trump's Freedom 250 celebration, which is supposed to take place on the National Mall on July 4th, in an attempt to prevent historic commemoration of Americans' semi-quincentennial. According to Freedom 50 spokeswoman Rochelle Reasoner, a fuel line connected to a generator for temporary lighting was cut during preparations for a May 17th event. Fuel then seeped into underground cisterns that collect rainwater beneath the mall. Officials said the incident did not affect drinking water, and the site was quickly cleaned up in coordination with the National Park Service. Reasoner said Freedom 20 equipment has been repeatedly targeted by leftist terrorists, and that the recent leak was the direct result of tampering. She said organizers take stewardship of the National Mall seriously and are working with law enforcement. The temporary lights were installed ahead of Rededicate 250, a day of prayer and music featuring religious and political figures, including Secretary of State Marco Rubio, Defense Secretary Pete Hegseth, House Speaker Mike Johnson, and others. Freedom 250 was created by the Trump administration as a public-private partnership to celebrate the 250th anniversary of the Declaration of Independence. Additionally, the concert series that was announced as part of 250-year celebration has been sabotaged as different artists have pulled out of the venue after receiving many death threats. That's how the left rolls. This is exactly what patriotic Americans are up against today. Even a peaceful celebration of Americans' founding, faith, and national heritage is a target for violence and extremism. The Interior Department called the sabotage unhinged behavior and said it will not stop the administration's work to beautify and restore the nation's capital. We must continue undeterred while realizing that extremist left is the existential threat to our freedom and must be fully dispatched for our republic to thrive. Meanwhile, American businesses added more jobs than expected in May, more evidence that the big, beautiful bill is doing exactly what it was designed to do, another sign that the labor market is gaining strength under President Donald Trump's America First economic policies. The ADP research reported that private sector payrolls rose by 122,000 jobs, the biggest increase since January of 2025. Economists had expected an increase of about 120,000. The report follows fresh labor data showing more job openings than expected and a lower level of layoffs, suggesting employers still have strong demand for workers despite high gas prices and uncertainty tied to the Iran war. Hiring was broad-based across the country, with trade, transportation, and utilities adding about 36,000 jobs. Education and health services led the way with 57,000 new jobs. Construction added 8,000, while manufacturing added another 3,000. Professional and business services, finance, and leisure also posted substantial gains. ADP chief economist Nella Richardson said hiring was more broad-based in May than in recent years, and that the labor market continues to show momentum heading into the summer. The numbers point to an economy that is still moving despite the challenges facing us. Things are far from perfect, but as President Trump said recently, we need to just relax and trust the process. Tax cutting and regulatory cuts work. Spending cuts work. Businesses are hiring, workers are finding opportunities, and the private sector is showing real resilience. This is a result of an administration that is instituting reforms that actually help workers. The message is simple: lower taxes, pro-growth policy, energy independence and strength, and confidence in American business remain the path to future prosperity. Meanwhile, the Trump administration is moving to rebuild America's tariff wall with a new round of duties aimed at countries that fail to block goods made with forced labor. The U.S. Trade Representative has proposed tariffs of at least 10% on imports from 60 trading partners, including Section 301 of the Trade Act of 1974. Canada, Mexico, the European Union, Taiwan, and the United Kingdom would face 10% tariffs, while China, India, Japan, South Korea, Brazil, and Switzerland would face a higher 12.5% rate. U.S. Trade Representative Jamison Greer, an enormously capable individual, said it is unacceptable for major trading partners to allow forced labor goods into global markets, forcing American workers to compete on unfair and unlevel playing field. He said every trading partner must do more to ensure trade does not encourage or entrench forced labor around the world. The proposed follows a Supreme Court ruling that struck down earlier tariffs imposed under emergency powers, forcing the administration to use other legal terms. By the way, the idea that a federal judge can rule that the President of the United States doesn't have the authority to negotiate tariff agreements with other countries is patently absurd. Section 301 requires investigations into unfair trade practices and is viewed as a stronger long-term pathway to getting more quickly to tariffs. The public comments are due July 6th, with hearings beginning on July 7th. This is exactly the fight America should be having. Free trade does not mean slave labor trade. Slave labor is not only morally abhorrent, but it undercuts American workers in our countries so massive globalist corporations can profit. These are policies that gutted our manufacturing sector when they were embraced under the false premise of a broad prosperity that never amounted to a hill of beans. American workers should never be undercut by countries that look the other way while the abusive supply chains produce cheap goods. President Trump is once again using tariffs to defend America, rebuild industry, and put America first. This is exactly what I voted for. This is exactly why he was put into office, and we should steadfastly support the president's moves towards economic patriotism. Meanwhile, a California tech executive had been arrested by federal prosecutors after they accused him of illegally supplying computer software and hardware to Iran for use in military and nuclear programs. Jamshid Jami, a 63-year-old dual Iranian U.S. citizen from Newport Gulf, was taken into his Newport Beach mansion in handcuffs Wednesday early in the morning. The Justice Department says he's charged with conspiracy to violate the International Emergency Economic Powers Act. Prosecutors allege that Nomi spent more than a decade selling networking security and encryption equipment to Iran, including to the Atomic Energy Organization of Iran and Iran's Ministry of Defense. Authorities say he used intermediaries in the United Arab Emirates and routed hundreds of purchases through eBay and PayPal accounts for his illicit dealings. The DOJ also alleges more than 250 metric tons of network equipment were smuggled into Iran through Dubai between 2014 and 2018. Nomi's company allegedly served as the vehicle for this operation, with annual sales actually topping $10 million, showing just how lucrative his scheme was. Federal authorities say Nomi moved roughly $15 million from Iran into U.S. accounts through shell companies and falsely claimed it was inheritance money. Prosecutors also say He reported very little income while claiming low income tax credits while building a $35 million mansion. The case is exactly why sanction enforcements really matter. The case has to be taken seriously. Iran's military and nuclear machine depends on network of smugglers, profiteers, and others willing to betray America's security for cash. The Trump Justice Department is right to seize assets and charge those who are allegedly responsible. He's making up for lost time caused by other Democratic administrations that appeased the Iranian threat rather than confronting it head on. Meanwhile, Centers for Medicare and Medicaid Services, the administrator, Dr. Mehmet Oz, announced that Trump Rx is very quickly expanding, adding 160 more drugs to the prescription price comparison and discount prescriptions available through TrumpRx.com. That's TrumpRx.com, comparing them to more than 750 drugs bought through drugstores. The site allows Americans to compare prices, claim coupons, and search for lower-cost medications before they buy, adding price transparency into a system that is notoriously Byzantine. Oz said that Trump Rx now covers roughly 80% of the prescriptions Americans regularly pick up at drugstores. Oz reiterated the economic truth that when consumers can see real prices, they tend to make better decisions and force more cost-efficient competition. This is a truth that has long been lost as our system has become overregulated and dominated by big pharma capture. The announcement comes just weeks after Trump Rx began offering about 600 generic drugs. Dr. Oz says the site has been drawing roughly $12 million unique visitors a day, with estimated savings of around $500 million so far and growing. The program is tied to President Trump's Most Favored Nations drug pricing deals with major pharmaceutical companies aimed at lowering costs for Americans who have long paid more than patients in other countries. Oz also announced that Medicaid beneficiaries will be able to obtain GLP-1, the weight loss drug, for $50 per month starting July 1st. Normally, this goes for around $300 and $320. This is exactly the right approach that is needed for health care reform, in my opinion. The Trump administration is bringing transparency, bureaucracy, and lower drug prices. President Trump is taking on Big Pharma.

0: And lower drug prices. President Trump is taking on Big Pharma by giving Americans the information and purchasing power they really need. Lower prices, more choice, and less Washington red tape is all involved. This is exactly what conservatives and folks of common sense have been demanding for generations, and the Trump administration is delivering on this common sense reform. Meanwhile, Secretary of State Marco Rubio forcefully rejected Democrat claims that President Donald Trump considered personal financial interests while making decisions about the recent conflict in Iran. During a House Affairs Committee hearing, Democrat Congressman Gregory Meeks of New York questioned whether Trump's personal stock holdings created a possible conflict of interest. Rubio, who's a fighter, pushed back hard, saying the allegation was completely false. He said he attended nearly all of Trump's foreign policy meetings and has never once heard the president discuss his personal finances in connection with the war, foreign policy, or any public decision. Meeks did not cite any specific stock purchase tied to the Iran operation, demonstrating once again that his questions were nothing but hot air. The hearings quickly turned combative as Democrats pressed Rubio on Trump's finance, decision-makings, and even his cognitive fitness. These are the same people who had no question whatsoever about Joe Biden. Let's face it, through most of his presidency, was a vegetable in diapers and often heavily sedated and locked in the basement. Far-left Congressman Ted Lieu raised questions about President Trump falling asleep in meetings. Funny, Ted, you never asked any questions about Joe Biden, who did that repeatedly. Rubio responded that he's never seen that happen and said that President Trump is indefatigable, working long hours day and night to save his country. Rubio eventually asked whether the hearing was a Foreign Affairs Committee proceeding or whether it was a circus, complaining that lawmakers were making accusations without ever giving him the time to respond. Rubio exposed the Democrats' strategy perfectly, refused to budge to their biased hysterics. When Democrats cannot win the foreign policy argument, they smear President Trump with insinuations of corruption. It's their standard go-to tactic. The president confronted Iran with a position of strength. Democrats responded with gossip, theatrics, and conspiracy theories, not even caring one iota if it hurts national security objectives or puts our troops in danger. Rubio's stunning display showed that the Trump administration is dedicated to keeping America safe while Democrats focus on partisan theatrics. Meanwhile, Stanford University has reported that a whistleblower provided definitive proof in the form of non-public records showing millions of dollars flowing to Stanford from Chinese state-linked companies, political elites, and entities connected directly to Beijing. Wonder who's paying for the Ivy League colleges of today? Look to the Chinese Communist Party. I'm Roger Stone. You're listening to The Stone Zone, and we'll be right back.
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1: Vice President J.D. Vance says it's simple. Everyone should care about fraud involving government funds because it's funded by everyone's taxes.
2: We're protecting the American taxpayers who shouldn't have their money stolen by fraudsters. And of course, we're protecting the people who need these services.
1: During a roundtable event at the White House, Vance updated efforts to combat what he calls rampant fraud, saying investigators have uncovered schemes that aim to siphon $20 billion in taxpayer funds. And many of these schemes involve health care services, including Medicaid and hospice agencies. The vice president:
2: people who rely on critical services, students who rely on student loan services, sick people who rely on hospice care. All of our fellow Americans have been taken advantage by fraudsters, and the task force is here to stop it.
1: I'm James Flippin, and this is the Worldwide News Network.
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8: 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I'm Cooper Lawrence. Nobody likes it when coworkers make fish in the microwave, but this guy really hates it.
9: 46-year-old Michael DiBiase, formerly of the Myrtle Beach Police Department, now on administrative leave, is accused of pulling his police-issued firearm on a fellow officer because that cop microwaved fish in the police station's kitchen.
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9: 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James Flippin for the Worldwide News Network.
8: Tonight is the NBA Finals. They get underway as the Knicks are at the Spurs. It's a rematch of the 1999 championship. Back in the day, it was the Spurs over New York. This is the Worldwide News Network.

0: kept going, and he's smart and he's strong and people love him. Not everybody, but people love him and respect him. Roger Stone. Where's Roger Stone?
1: Here's Roger Stone.
2: Welcome back into the Stone Zone. Well, California Democratic Congressman Jimmy Gonzalez has advanced to California's November general election despite an ongoing House Ethics Committee investigation tied to allegations of personal misconduct. Gomez, who represents California's heavily Democratic 34th district in Los Angeles, secured a place on the ballot despite the fact that there are ongoing reports that he had an extramarital affair involving a congressional aide, a violation of House rules. Now, this is nothing compared to the allegations against Florida Congressman Corey Mills. Corey Mills lied about having a Bronze Star, lied about saving three of his comrades in combat during the Iraq War, lied about the financing of his initial campaign for Congress, lied about beating up at least two women. One woman called the police. By the time they got there, he had pressured her into changing her stories, but the bruises all over her body told the story. And then, more recently, lied to the President of the United States because he had to get a federal restraining order issued by a Florida judge to stay away from his second girlfriend. He lied about his wife being a Muslim. He lied about his being converted to Muslimism. He lied about his private business, in which he claimed that he helped get those in danger out of Afghanistan. Corey Mills is a disgrace. The upcoming Ethics Committee report on him guarantees that if he is the Republican nominee for Congress, he will not win the seat. Republicans cannot afford to lose this seat. Corey Mills is one shady character. He lied to the president, told the president that there was no restraining order against him. I posted it online. I wouldn't be shocked to see the president withdraw his endorsement. Corey Mills has $150,000 cash on hand, and God knows where he got that. More recently, he played a guy who I happen to know to be a crackhead to attack me on social media because I've been raising all of these legitimate public questions. If they think I'm going to stop, they're wrong. People in public office like Corey Mills, who are corrupt, should not be in Congress. But the way to beat him is in the upcoming Florida Democrat primary, because if he's allowed to be the Republican nominee, Republicans will lose this seat. I'm Roger Stone. You're listening to Stone Zone here on the Red Apple Audio Networks. Until we meet again, God bless you and Godspeed.
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4: I'm Cooper Lawrence. The House voted to pass a resolution today that would block President Trump from continuing to order strikes on Iran. White House Democrats have repeatedly tried to pass a war powers resolution, but this is the first time it has passed. Don Beyer of Virginia is optimistic.
5: I'm hoping that if Congress sends a firm war powers message, that they will obey that.
4: Former U.S. Ambassador to Iraq James Jeffries tells News Nation there's a good reason to pass this time.
6: The American public and the international community, even though so far the oil increases have not been dramatic, they've been enough to be noticed, to hurt people, and people just want this thing to end.
4: Israel and Lebanon have reached an agreement on the implementation of a ceasefire. That's according to a joint statement from the two countries and the U.S. This comes after 2 days of negotiations in Washington. The ceasefire is contingent on a complete cessation of Hezbollah fire and the evacuation of all Hezbollah operatives from the area. They meet again June 22nd to try and finalize an agreement. Iran is launching fresh attacks on neighboring countries in the region. News Nation's Hannah Brandt has the latest.
7: CENTCOM did say overnight Iran fired multiple missiles in retaliation for an attack on the Strait of Hormuz, and at least one of those hit the international airport in Kuwait. And the spokesman for Kuwait's Ministry of Defense does say that in that missile attack, at least one person was killed, a number of people were wounded. The airport was damaged, but it's now, we're hearing, partially reopened after it shut down entirely earlier this morning.
4: Department of Homeland Security Secretary Mark Wayne Mullen testified before the House Homeland Security Committee today. At times, it was contentious, such as this exchange with Democratic Representative Sheree Thunadar of Michigan.
8: You throw out nationalism, Nazism, and that's exactly what causes the hatred and the violence that happens to our officers every single day. And you should be ashamed of using that.
9: Well, look, it's not my words.
8: It is your words.
9: Look here.
8: It is your words.
9: Here is Colorado.
8: Did you endorse the candidate in Maine?
9: Here is Colorado.
8: Did you endorse the candidate in Maine? That's a Nazi.
9: Let me reclaim my time, sir.
4: With two-thirds of the votes counted, Republican Steve Hilton has the lead in California's primary for governor.
10: What an honor it was to be endorsed for governor of California by the president of the United States.
4: But University of Virginia political analyst Larry Sabato says Hilton has an uphill battle.
11: It's difficult to imagine a Trump-supported candidate winning in California. It's as deep blue a state as you'll find in America.
4: Former First Lady Michelle Obama is drawing some ire today. On her podcast, she said there's one group she's never heard confess to imposter syndrome, and that's white men. Critics say that assuming all white men operate with unearned confidence is wrong, and it's not a competition as to who has it worse. This is the Worldwide News Network.
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14: 72 degrees, mostly clear skies on this Wednesday. It's June 3rd, and good evening. I'm James Flippin. The Bergen County prosecutor is investigating a dramatic high-speed car crash in River Edge, New Jersey. Surveillance video shows an SUV barreling through a red light on Midland Avenue around 3 o'clock this morning, flipping over, bursting into flames. It slammed into a local realty on Kinderkamak Road, and a nearby lingerie shop captured the wild incident on surveillance camera. It shows the car hurtling into the air, flipping over, bursting into flames, and then slamming into that real estate office. Firefighters rescued four tenants who live in apartments above that business, and one was treated for smoke inhalation. Two people in the SUV were rushed to a trauma center. And local store owners say that it is a notorious intersection where people have crashed into buildings before. The two newly reconstructed 12-car platforms are now open at LIRR's Babylon Station. MTA Chair Jan O'Lieber says the platforms reopened in time for the busy summer travel season, while the entire renovation project is proceeding on time and on budget. There's still more work to be done, including the replacement of two elevators, repairing two others, and the installation of new security systems. Officials say the $127 million renovation will make the station safer, more reliable, and more accessible. Just ahead of the World Cup, New Jersey Transit is launching a customer service campaign. It's called Ricardo Says, and it promotes courtesy, respect, and patience. It aims to use fun, whimsical drawings of Ricardo the Bull to make the point, and Ricardo says things like, clear the aisle, no bull, headphones in, volume down. The campaign is named after the Texas Longhorn that wandered onto the tracks and was rehomed to a New Jersey animal sanctuary, a beloved bull that was renamed Ricardo. And the 25th Tribeca Festival kicked off with Questlove's celebratory documentary about the legendary R&B band Earth, Wind, and Fire. The film explores the band's legacy and cultural impact, as well as the vision of founder Maurice White. It's Questlove's follow-up to last year's documentary about Sly Stone. And checking your 77 WABC weather forecast, overnight, mostly clear skies, a low near 63 with a slight breeze. And then tomorrow, sunny, topping out near 87, again with a slight breeze. I'm James Flippin for 77 WABC, and don't forget, the news never stops at WABCRadio.com.
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3: And welcome, everybody, on this very, very busy Wednesday. There's some shows that just write themselves. They really do. And I'm going to lead, obviously. This is my sweet spot. And that is, obviously, the firing of Scott Pelley, former 60 Minutes correspondent, former anchor of the CBS Evening News, and probably one of the most pious, condescending, arrogant, elite people in this business, which is really, really saying something. So let's unpack what happened here, okay? A guy named Nick Bilton is hired to be the new executive producer of CBS by Barry Weiss, who is the president of CBS News. Scott Pelley has a big problem with this. Now, if you have a big problem with something, if I have a big problem with my boss, what I do is I either text him or call him and say, hey, do you have time to talk? There's a couple things I want to discuss with you. And privately, I air any sort of grievance that I may have in a very respectful and civilized and adult fashion. Scott Pelley, in this case, was invited to go to dinner by the new executive producer, his new boss, Nick Bilton. And he rejected the offer and waited for Bilton to have his first staff meeting of 60 Minutes. And during that staff meeting, as Bilton put it, Pelley hijacked it by saying loudly to Bilton's face, you are murdering 60 Minutes. And then questioned his qualifications to be the executive producer of 60 Minutes in front of everybody. Now, if nothing was done to Scott Pelley, Nick Bilton would last there maybe 6 months, because it would show that the inmates run the asylum. That, in this case, it's called talent. When you're on the air, it's called talent. And that could be a misnomer in many, many cases, believe me. When the talent starts telling the boss how to do his job and wonders if the boss should even have his job, well, that means you should get fired. Like no ambiguity to that. Go to your job tomorrow and start yelling at your boss, saying that he's murdering the company, and then question your boss's qualifications for being the boss, and you will be fired. Perp walked out the door. It would happen to me. It would happen to almost anybody in this country. And Scott Pelley, though, thought, because he gets paid a lot of money and has been at CBS for a long time, that he could do whatever he wants, that he has the power, that he is indispensable, that he is untouchable. Whoops, that didn't happen. And he was fired late last night. Of course, the left saying, oh, my gosh, this is obviously Trump is behind this. He's running CBS News and he wants to make sure that he drowns out dissenting voices who are speaking truth to power. Shut the hell up. The guy spoke back to his bosses in front of everybody in a staff meeting. Question whether he should be the boss. And by the way, it was a hack in the first place. Turned down a dinner invitation to just discuss things, the way forward for the show. Wouldn't even have a conversation. And you think that he should still have his job? That Trump is somehow involved with this? Are you people effing insane? Anyway, please let me read the entire letter here. Because, boy, it is so perfectly written. This is the termination letter. Dear Mr. Pelley, I meant what I said in my letter last week to the 60 Minutes team. Joining 60 Minutes is the honor of my career, and I am grateful to be working alongside the people who have contributed to the most important television journalism brand this country has ever produced. While I'm new to 60 Minutes, I've devoted my career to investigative journalism and storytelling. I started this job excited to collaborate and to benefit from the wisdom and experience of the 60 Minute veterans, with you among them. For that reason, one of the first things I did in my new role was to call you to talk and invite you to dinner. It was a profound disappointment that you rejected that overture and chose ambush instead. Yesterday, you hijacked my first meeting with staff to disparage me, my qualifications, and my intentions with remarkable incivility and contempt. I welcome a diversity of viewpoints and respectful debate among the team, but this was nothing of the sort. Yesterday's performative display of hostility enacted in front of the staff instead of in a civil, private conversation demonstrated that you have no interest in contributing to the future success of the show or approaching my new tenure with an open mind to collaboration and progress. I am here to deliver first-in-class news programming, not to make headlines about newsroom drama. I am eager to work alongside those who share this goal. Despite yesterday's misconduct, I had hoped that in sitting down with you today, we could find a path forward together. You made it clear that you are not interested in such a path. Your antipathy to the future of the show has come through. Was railroaded here. No. Not even close, bud. Meanwhile, let's do a little flashback here, shall we? And this is why, again, Scott Pelley should have been fired a long time ago. Because this ain't Mike Wallace at 60 Minutes. That's certainly for sure. Here he is, just unbelievably, interviewing Moms for Liberty. Who are they? They are concerned moms, concerned that there's too much woke and DEI curriculum in schools, and want to get back to basic blocking and tackling, reading, writing, science, math, because we are lagging far behind other advanced countries. And if we're not doing the basics, then why are we teaching kids about, I don't know, sex and trans and all these things in elementary school? Oh, I have a son in elementary school. He doesn't even understand what any of that stuff means. And there are books that are sexually explicit in those particular schools. And Scott Pelley, nope. He was not having this. He was going to try to embarrass Moms for Liberty during this interview. And this 44 seconds here, this tells you why this guy has been a hacktivist.
1: You're being evasive.
2: 21% of ideology? Hispanic students are reading.
1: You're being evasive.
2: Level.
1: What ideology are the children being indoctrinated into? What is your fear?
2: I think parents' fears are realized. They're looking at these books where sexual discussions are happening with their children at younger and younger ages.
4: Tiffany Justice read from sexually explicit books written for older teens, but found in a few lower schools. Most people wouldn't want them in a lower school. But in a tactic of outrage politics, Moms for Liberty takes a kernel of truth and concludes these examples are not rare mistakes, but a plot to sexualize children.
3: Wow, what a dick. I don't know how else to put that. In a world of outrage politics, they take a kernel of truth and make it look like a kernel of truth? There is overwhelming evidence that these types of books are in elementary schools. And again, he's such a coward because that last part, he's narrating. Tiffany Justice, who's a co-founder of Moms for Liberty, couldn't even respond to what he was saying. He just concluded that that was it, and he was injecting his opinion, not facts. And that's 60 Minutes? That's MS Now meets CNN. Please. Oh, meanwhile, let's go back to Scott Pelley at Wake Forest University, ACC. And he did a commencement speech about a year ago. And again, he's talking about Trump here completely. And this is something that you would think Rachel Maddow would be saying, but this was Scott Pelley. And again, this is what an activist sounds like, not a journalist. Cut number five, go.
5: But in this moment, this morning, our sacred rule of law is under attack.
3: Really?
5: Journalism is under attack. Universities are under attack.
3: Right.
5: Freedom of speech is under attack.
3: As you're doing a
5: and
3: speech.
5: Insidious fear is reaching through our schools, our businesses, our homes and into our private thoughts.
3: Into our private thoughts? What? Wow, Trump, he's like the Jedi Master and can get in your private thoughts, your businesses, your homes. Everything's under attack. Yeah, the rule of law is under attack. Were you alive from 2021 to 2025? And the weaponization of the justice system under your favorite president, Joe Biden? You moron. Oh, my goodness gracious. Thank God. And he'll go do a podcast with Chuck Todd, with Terry Moran, with Don Lemon, with Joy Reid. Go down the list. Katie Couric. All these people paid seven figures and presented themselves as objective journalists. Oh, no, they were not. And Scott Pelley is at the lead of that. Hey, what the hell? One more. Cut number 7. This is Pelley talking about we can't get people on 60 Minutes anymore because of the fear that Donald Trump is spreading throughout the world. And therefore, people don't want to be guests on a news magazine show or something. I don't even know what this means. Cut 7. Go.
5: We are all experiencing trouble getting people to appear on our broadcast because of the fear that has spread across the country.
3: Right.
5: And yet, given that limitation, we are still on the air telling the public these stories, no matter how difficult it is for us to do the job in the way that we would like to do it.
3: We are still on the air. Actually, you're not anymore. I could see ABC being dumb enough to pay to hire him, but you know, again, he was making millions. If he thinks he's getting that contract again in this environment, good luck, because that just ain't going to happen. Meanwhile, unbelievable what's going on out in California, where Spencer Pratt is going to be in that general election against Karen Bass. Unbelievable. I mean, you talk about somebody who came out of nowhere. Reality TV star, never in politics. Oh, a Republican in a deep, deep, deep, deep, deep blue city of Los Angeles. And just ran, I think the history books, if they were honest, would look back on this campaign, win or lose, just to get to this point, and say that was one of the more genius campaigns using social media that we'll ever see. There should be classes in this sort of thing. And now Spencer Pratt is saying he's going to be the next mayor of Los Angeles. Cut number 13, go.
6: Spencer, do you see an uphill battle in the next 5 months?
7: Absolutely not. I think the next 5 months, I'm going to have time to build out this team to show everybody the level of Democratic supporters that I have behind me, the heavy hitters that are in this room that are all behind me. And I think this idea that I don't represent Democrats and Republicans and independents, anyone that's just a Los Angeles citizen that wants basic quality of life, I'll be able to show that in 5 months. Right now, the media likes to say, oh, he's this. I'm not that. I'm an Angelino who said enough is enough, and I had to step up. I didn't know I'd be here tonight, but it's obviously God's plan, and I'm going to go all the way, and I'm going to show everybody that I'm their mayor.
3: You know what Spencer Pratt has? He has authenticity and pragmatism. Authenticity, you just heard it there, can't teach that. Pragmatism, fix the city. Don't make it about MAGA. Don't make it about nationwide issues, local issues, homelessness, drug abuse. Oh, rebuilding homes, 17,000 of them, almost all of them have not been yet. And obviously the city's corruption and fraud, taking taxpayer money and not putting it where it should go. Do that. It's a very simple message. And a lot of Democrats probably voted for Spencer Pratt last night that never otherwise would ever vote for a Republican. So now it goes to November, Pratt versus Karen Bass, and he wants to debate as much as possible. Cut number 12, go.
8: Are you going to debate Karen Bass again? And what do you want to tell her if she sees this?
7: You know, I love debating her on NBC. I look forward to a couple more on NBC and Fox. We can do debates every Friday if she would like.
8: Every Friday.
7: Because this actually became my most favorite thing to do. So, yes, as many debates as Mayor Bass would like.
8: What would you tell her now that it's on between the two of you?
7: Oh, I mean, she knows it's on. She's. I hope she's ready, you know, because I literally could not be more excited.
3: This is. She ain't going to debate. I would bet once towards the end, you know, maybe like 2 weeks beforehand after early voting has started, she ain't going to debate him for a very long time. Because as I shared, the last time they debated, 89% of people watching, according to an NBC Los Angeles poll, said that Pratt won that debate and only 7% said Bass, and then the other one got 4. So, yeah, she ain't going to step into that arena. No way, no how. Anyway, this is Joe Concha. This is the Joe Concha Show. We're back with so much more in just a moment.
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10: Richie Sharp, you know, if Jonathan Dillo was killed in a line of duty, disgusting. And he got off on the top charge, this the murderer. 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Yeah. I mean, you got to be kidding me. 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You shouldn't have to worry about anything. You know, the public, instead of standing there, you know, taking a video, should be maybe helping the police officer.
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12: From the 77 WABC newsroom on the east side of Manhattan, I'm John Terrett. In a new report from Uber, the company's released its 2026 Lost and Found Index, and the results are unbelievable. Uber riders didn't just leave behind the usual phones and wallets. They forgot their dentures, breast milk, an ankle monitor, a 75-gallon fish tank, a mini fridge, and even an oxygen chamber. Uber's annual report also highlights a few trends. New York tops the list as the most forgetful city. Sundays are the days when riders lose the most. From live fish to wedding gowns and even 20 pounds of duck sausage. Uber says the list proves one thing. Riders will forget anything. If you leave something in your Uber, here's what you do. Scroll to the trip where you think you may have left an item behind, click on Find Lost Item, and select the contact for the driver who took you. Or else just forget about it, unless, of course, it's your dentures. John Terrett, 77 WABC News.
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3: Well, Karen Bass is going to have a lot of trouble being reelected as mayor of Los Angeles. I guess when you let 17,000 homes burn down the Palisades and Malibu because you had to go to a wedding in Ghana, despite ample warnings, don't go, stay here in your city, didn't do it. And she's been paying the price ever since. Oh, yeah, and the homeless and drug problem and fraud and all that stuff, maybe bringing her approval down to 25%. Well, here's NBC's Garrett Hawk showing that voters want Karen Bass gone. This is on NBC. Very interesting. Cut number 11. Go.
13: Something that's driven me crazy about this race. When you look at the numbers, already right now, a majority of Los Angelinos are saying they want to fire Karen Bass. 50% of the voters that are up right now say they want somebody other than the incumbent to be the mayor. So the Spencer Pratt thing, to me, isn't even really about Spencer Pratt. It's a vote sink for people who are fed up with the way that that city's been run or fed up with the fire response. And if this were any other city outside of California where you'd had normal primaries, Karen Bass with those numbers would be toast.
3: That's a very good point. I don't agree with it's not about Spencer Pratt. I think it's 75% about Spencer Pratt because he's run such an unconventional and non-establishment campaign. But I think the other 25% absolutely has to do with Karen Bass being the human Chernobyl that she is and the record that she cannot defend. That is certainly for sure. Back with more Joe Concha Show in just a moment.
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1: Hey, welcome back, everybody. Just staying on that whole Los Angeles election last night, where, again, Karen Bass couldn't even get to, I think, 36% she ended with in the vote, and Pratt was around 30, and then the other councilwoman got 20, finished out that 100%. The fact that so many people now are against Karen Bass. The question is, does Pratt pick up more of those other votes from Democrats? Are there enough Republicans to put them over the top? She's at 25% approval. Nobody likes her, but sometimes it seems more and more in this world, people vote against, you know, candidates and parties, and they vote for, right? See Graham Plattner, who we'll, again, talk about a little later in the show. Anyway, there's also a California governor's race going on, and Steve Hilton performed exceptionally well. They're still counting votes, and they probably will to the 4th of July, because California is completely corrupt and or inept. But it looks like Steve Hilton will advance to the finals, so to speak, in Nick's parlance, the final two there as well in that jungle primary. Probably go against Javier Becerra, who was in the Biden administration. So one strike against him right there. But Tom Steyer was supposed to do well because the guy is a billionaire, right? And he tries to tend to buy elections. And then Anna Navarro is, you know, again, paid by two networks to give you, you know, hot takes like this, says the quiet part out loud about Tom Steyer and what he's all about in terms of just trying to buy his way to political office. This is cut number one. Go.
2: Steyer, he's got every Latino I know on his payroll. He is just spreading
3: he's literally
2: money.
3: Spent he's now like $200 million.
2: Well, it's now $600 million trying to get elected to something, right? Yeah, he spent $350 million trying to get elected president, $250 million so far. It's Steyer and Becerra. Becerra's gonna be in today. If it's Steyer and Becerra, this is going to be a crazy, expensive, one-sided expensive race, because I think there is no limit to what Steyer will spend. If it is Becerra and Hilton, Becerra is the next governor of California.
3: All right, we have to leave it there.
1: Oh, yeah. Well, she's predicting that. She thought Jeb Bush would be president in 2016, too. So, yeah, let's take that analysis seriously. And by the way, like, almost praising Steyer, like, wow, he spent $600 million of his own money. Won't that, isn't that awesome? I thought that Democrats hated billionaires. Hassan Piker saying we got to support Tom Steyer because Javier Becerra is for billionaires. So vote for the billionaire. We're going to play you that clip when we come back. This is the Joe Concha Show. And, well, what more can I say except so much more in just a moment.

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1: Extra.
2: Texas Attorney General Ken Paxton won the Republican primary runoff for the U.S. Senate in Texas. And speaking to his supporters, the AG praised his opponent, incumbent Republican Senator John Cornyn.
3: John has dedicated much of his life to serving Texas. He's worked diligently for years to help Texas. And for that spirit of service to the Lone Star State and our nation, I'm very grateful.
2: And speaking after the loss, the incumbent Senator Cornyn said he trusts Texas voters and respects their decision.
4: I've spent most of my time in the Senate building the Republican Party in Texas and in the U.S. Senate, and I've always supported the Republican ticket, and I intend to do so again in this general election.
2: Paxton will face Democratic State Representative James Tallarico in the November midterms. I'm James Flippin, and this is the Worldwide News Network.
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5: Well, the forgotten person in the whole Los Angeles mayor race is Councilwoman Neetha Ryman. She probably, you ask her 2 months ago before the Spencer Pratt explosion, that she was probably going to be in the general election against Karen Bass. Well, that ain't happening. And now she just isn't handling it very well. Cut number 23, go.
6: Mangavity, I hope you know that everything every person in this room is fighting for in this campaign,
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5: 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Oh, no. 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Whew! Dodged a bullet there. Back with more Joe Concha Show in just a moment.
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9: Give these men and women the dignity again. You know, I talk about one vet that I met. I'm in St. Albans, Queens at a shelter. He's crying. Why are you crying? And he said, you gave me underwear. This was a Saturday morning, and my mom told me I could never go to church until I had clean underwear. And now I have underwear. He was a 4X, and we go to 5 or 6X if we need it. And typically, you're not getting a 4X pair of underwear in Target.
10: Right.
9: So nobody's donating. Donating that, but we went to that thought, and I get in trouble with the next statement. Sue's laughing at me now. The same day, really, there's a woman in a corner, and she's closed up. She's got a hoodie on, and we had a couple women volunteers with us. I said, can you go find out what's going on? You know, turned out she didn't have a bra, and we changed her life.
10: Wow.
9: You know, you don't think about the simple things. We changed her life with a bra.
10: Wow, just a bra.
9: For $40, guys.
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12: Stocks were down today on Wall Street.
13: Stocks were lower on Wednesday, and oil prices were higher as the U.S. and Iran exchanged missile fire once again. The Dow, Nasdaq, and S&P all firmly in the red, the Dow by 620 points, or 1.2%. The Fed's beige book showed economic growth expanding modestly in 10 of the 12 Fed regions, slightly stronger inflation, and largely unchanged job creation. In company news, the department store Macy's had its best first quarter growth in 4 years. Ulta Beauty turned in a strong first quarter and raised its forecast, but the stock was still down by 5%. And the original meme stock GameStop turned in its highest profit ever. Based on sales of collectibles, the stock was up 6%. For the Worldwide News Network, I'm John Terrett.
12: Tonight, the NBA Finals are underway. The Knicks are at the Spurs. It's a rematch of the 1999 championship. Back then, it was David Robinson and Tim Duncan leading the way for the Spurs as they won their first NBA title. This is the Worldwide News Network.

0: This is the Joe Concha Show, weekday edition, sponsored by the Tunnel of Towers Foundation. Here's Joe Concha.
1: And welcome back, everybody. So, just sticking again, just one more clip, if you don't mind. Karen Bass, going off on Spencer Pratt and the city councilwoman who also ran. And for her to say this is utterly remarkable to me, that she has the hubris and audacity. I guess she thinks that her voters are stupid. There's no other way to put it, because apparently she's been for taking down tent cities in Los Angeles for many, many years. Gee, if only she could be mayor, she could do something about it. Oh, that's right. She's been mayor for the last 4 years and they've only gotten much, much worse. Here's Bass. And she almost was the vice presidential pick of Joe Biden. Think about that for a moment. Then again, Kamala was the pick. So I guess it's a six or a half dozen kind of deal. Six or a half rotten dozen. That's for sure. Cut number two. Go.
2: No time for amateurs. We don't need a TV reality show villain, nor do we need a former councilwoman who has been in City Hall twice as long as I have and who is okay with tents in the street.
1: Tents in the street. Yeah. But Karen Bass isn't. So why hasn't that population shrank? Why do tent cities in Los Angeles need their own friggin' zip code? Oh, I guess she just thinks that her voters are dumb. That's the only thing I could think of. And trust me, she is like Kamala Harris. And Kamala Harris is like avocados. The more you have, the less you want. And in Karen Bass's case, you got to expose her for the next, let's see, July, August, September, October, into November, 4.5 months and 5 months, actually. And you think that she's only going to get better in terms of her numbers? No, no shot. She's a human Chernobyl, just like Kamala. The more she speaks, the less you like her. The more Spencer Pratt speaks, the more people tend to like him. So, look, it's an uphill battle. It is L.A. This fight was held in, I don't know, Miami, Florida. No shot that a Karen Bass could win. But we'll see where this plays out. And again, California elections aren't exactly on the up and up. Because, again, why does it take weeks to decide, like, congressional races where there aren't a lot of votes to count? Why? Why? You could draw your own conclusions on that one. Meanwhile, Dr. Jill Biden was on The View. And gets a nice little applause line because she does announce that Hunter Biden is, in fact, her son, still sober. And she's so proud because Hunter has a child that he is raising the right way. Cut number three. Go.
3: And Hunter's doing well.
4: Hunter is. Oh, my gosh. Hunter is doing so great. And he's sober. He has a beautiful child. I mean, yeah. Who named Bo? He named his son after Bo, and Bo named his son after Hunter. So, yeah, shows the bond.
3: Yeah. Well, you know, the book is spectacular.
4: Thank you.
3: So our thanks to Jill Biden, the new book.
1: Oh, boy. The only problem is that Hunter Biden doesn't have one child. He has two children. One was a love child that he tried to get out of paying, you know, child support for, that the Bidens didn't even acknowledge. Keep saying, oh, we have seven grandchildren. No, you have eight. And the fact that Joe Biden, sitting president, Jill Biden, sitting first lady, Hunter Biden, millionaire painter, tried to just completely memory hole and erase this poor little girl, four-year-old, and it was four-year-old at the time, so now six-year-old, Navy Joan is her name. And the fact that there's Jill Biden, who is a profoundly horrible person and is deserving everything that she gets, still pretending like this other child doesn't exist. And of course, no one on The View is going to challenge that. That, too, is a whole bowl of wrong. And as I mentioned yesterday, her book is selling so poorly. I mean, she's on every show. You can't get away from her. And having done three book tours myself, if you get that kind of exposure, if you don't make the top 10, then there's something really, really wrong. So I'm going to do this in real time right now. I'm going on Amazon. They've already reduced the cost of her book. It was about $30 yesterday. It's already down to $22.38. So congratulations. They're begging people to buy this thing. And the reason why is, as I scroll down, it is currently not even in the top 10 in books. That is impossible to do. Holy moly. All right. Well, karma. It is a female dog. That's certainly for sure. Meanwhile, thank God for John Fetterman. This guy is the only Democrat who will criticize Graham Plattner in any serious way in saying what needs to be said. Here he is in cut number four. And I don't know what happened to John Fetterman. Maybe this was him all along and the stroke kind of screwed him. I don't know. I don't care. Right. There should just be more common sense, honest Democrats like this. And yet he is the only one out of all 47 in the Senate that is willing to say this on television. Cut number four. Go.
5: Who know the daily struggle.
6: What kind of a creeper has been on a decade on a platform like Kick and send a dozen explicit kinds of messages and who knows what else?
7: Would it be better for Democrats if he was not the candidate here?
6: All I'm saying, it's like, you know, when I was growing up, if someone had a clear Nazi tattoo on them, you probably could conclude that there's a Nazi sympathizer. How?
1: Yep.
6: You know, at some point, are you going to continue to defend that or dismiss that?
1: There you go. So
7: I asked Fetterman how he feels.
1: No, that's fine. And here's the thing. All right, that's one Democrat there, Fetterman. Okay. Another one who happens to be the minority leader in the Senate, New York's own Chuck Schumer. Oh, boy. He met with Platner. And despite Schumer being at last check Jewish, has no problem with the guy with the Nazi tattoo that is actually concentration camp guards. And I could name 1,000 other things that Graham Platner has said, like black people don't tip and that women should act more adult to avoid being raped and that women raped in the military should not be able to report it. And if you're a Purple Heart recipient and you're shot 4 times by the Taliban because you're trying to draw fire away from your platoon, that you're a stupid MRF-er who deserved to die, or that you kind of like communism, or, Hamas is really cool because they kill Israeli soldiers, or Republicans are fascists, or government shutdowns are good, or we should start impeaching Supreme Court justices. All right. Well, Chuck Schumer, he's still in Platner's corner. He is program. This is cut number 15. Go.
8: You have not said if you're still endorsing Graham Platner. Are you still supporting Graham Platner?
9: As I said, I endorse Graham Platner. We're going to beat Susan Collins and take back the Senate. Thank you.
10: Do you have any concerns about these?
1: Can somebody ask him like a real question? Do you still support him? No, you're forgetting 4 words in there. 5, excuse me. Do you still support the guy with the Nazi tattoo? Are you Jewish? Are you still Jewish? How could you support him? Instead, Schumer makes a statement like that and runs off like he's Lamar Jackson. I never saw the guy move so fast. So I don't see how Democrats can continue to do this for 5 months because this ain't going away. And as I've learned, it's only going to get much worse. They are just waiting until he is officially the nominee for Democrats on that side. And then the avalanche is coming. And think of all the things I just said that he's already, documented and saying. Well, it's going to get worse. And Republicans are just waiting for that moment. And when they do, when Democrats have no choice but to run him and they can't replace him, big, big problems, believe me, on this one. Meanwhile, this is funny. Donald Trump sat down with our friend Miranda Devine, my colleague at Fox and over at The New York Post. And he is talking about, obviously, Jill Biden talking to making the media around saying that she thought that her husband was having a stroke during that debate, June 27, 2024 in Atlanta. And this is Miranda asking the president if Melania would actually allow him to go to Waffle House after thinking that he may have had a stroke. And this is kind of a funny answer. Cut 18, go.
11: It was all right. People saw him before the debate and he was fine. I wouldn't say it was Winston Churchill, but he was fine. He was all right.
12: He went to a Waffle House that night?
11: Yeah. I mean, so she said he had a stroke, but why would she bring him to a Waffle House if he had a stroke?
12: Would your wife have allowed you to go off to a Waffle House if she thought you were having a stroke?
11: Even in good times, she would. although I would, actually. It's not so bad. But no, it was an amazing evening.
1: I mean, that's so true. Again, why do you get this guy to a doctor, right? Why don't you just get him back to the hotel? Air Force 2 or 1, excuse me. That's pretty comfortable. Anywhere but friggin' Waffle House past midnight. And Joe, you answered every question. You did great. Oh, man. 4 more years. She lost. It's already 2026, but she's already the worst spouse of the century. And that's why her book isn't selling, because as I wrote in my column in the Washington Examiner, you could go to WashingtonExaminer.com, America to the Bidens, please go away. That is the title of it. And I list all the reasons why. Meanwhile, That thing wrote itself, by the way. It's probably the easiest column I ever wrote. More Trump with Miranda. And here he is talking about that race down in Texas, Senate race, James Tallarico. And here Trump actually thinks that Jasmine Crockett would have been the better candidate. Interesting analysis here. Cut number 17, go.
11: I think she's a better candidate than him.
12: She's better.
11: So I think she would have been better, and she's, you know, grossly incompetent. She's a low IQ person. There are a lot of low IQ people. But, he's horrible. Tallarico is horrible. With the six genders, yeah. With the mask a couple of months ago. He's wearing a mask. Vegan in Texas doesn't work. He's heavy vegan.
12: God, it's two genders.
11: Now he's going, no, let's have a barbecue. Did you hear the other day said, we're going to have a barbecue.
12: Why can't...
1: And people are even questioning whether Tallarico, and again, I don't care about this. I don't care who you sleep with. If he's actually, you know, heterosexual or otherwise, because there is like no pictures of like any women, girls whatsoever. And now suddenly after the campaign, a girlfriend, probably from the Niagara Falls area, has suddenly emerged, right? About 10 years younger than him, a former staffer. I don't know. Something off there. Something very, very off. Meanwhile, Scott Bessent, who I, you know, I have a wife, but if I were to love a man, it would be Scott Bessent. I love this guy only because he does so well in interviews and obviously does so well when he is in front of hostile Democrats like Senator Wyden here. And this was yesterday, live TV, beautiful stuff. And just he rhetorically murders Wyden. Like somebody's got to be like, call 911. All right, get an ambulance over here. Wyden may not make it, like Apollo Creed against Ivan Drago. Cut number 19, go.
13: Nobody is interested in the ramblings of a capo in the most corrupt regime in American history. We want to get some facts about this deal. That's what we're here for. Thank you.
14: Well, thank you. And I will ask my questions first today.
15: And we would like to hear what Adam Wyden and Jeffrey Epstein talked about. Your son's largest investment position was Rick's Cabaret. So did your son and Jeffrey Epstein talk about pole dancing as he begged him for money using your limited credibility?
16: Should I just proceed?
14: I'm going to proceed with my questions.
1: Should I just proceed? Like, the guy just had no answer for that. None. And Adam Wyden, obviously, is Senator Wyden's son. And a lot of documentation around begging Jeffrey Epstein for money. And Wyden had no answers. Should I just move on? Usually these guys yell back and forth. Wyden's just like, all right, white flag, throw in the towel. It's done. Scott Bessent, outside of Marco Rubio, probably the MVP of the Trump administration 2.0. Speaking of Marco Rubio, here he was with Senator Van Hollen. He was also up on Capitol Hill yesterday. And this is just funny because Van Hollen's like, you know, there are media reports on Israel. They're operating in Jordan now. And Rubio's like, this is the first time I've ever heard about this. What media reports? It's just a great back and forth. And again, this is why Marco Rubio will be president one day. Cut number 21, go.
17: There have been reports that the United States is working with Israel to take away the Kingdom of Jordan's custodianship over the Al-Aqsa Mosque complex in East Jerusalem. Can you confirm that there's no...
18: I'm not even aware of those reports.
17: So I was hoping you could confirm.
18: Is that like a media report or...?
17: There have been several media reports.
18: Well, you know the media is always accurate.
17: No, they're not. And that's why I'm getting...
18: Yeah, no, I've never even heard that. That's the first time I even hear anybody discuss that.
17: All right. Well, I'm glad to hear that, Mr.
18: But we have a great relationship with Jordan, you know, and we're very helpful. I've just never heard that before. You should... I don't know what article you're referring to. Just give it to me. I'll look at it.
17: I'm happy to.
18: Is it a credible website?
17: I'm glad to hear you say, Mr. Secretary, there's no truth.
18: I've never heard that discussed.

0: Is it a credible website?
1: I'm glad to hear you say, Mr. Secretary, there's no truth.
0: I've never heard that discussed by anybody.
2: Yeah. Media reports say, oh, where'd that come from? Mother Jones? MSNow.com? This is what Democrats do. Like, you know, it's been reported in the media. Rubio's like, oh, well, it's in the media. It must be true. Right? It's, that's just, again, the guy thinks on his feet and he's got a sense of humor. No question about that. Anyway, all right, one more from Trump and Miranda Devine before we go to break, because it's Jackson Dart, again, being discussed. But why not? We're almost at, let's see, 2 weeks since this thing happened. Dart just introduces the president at a rally, which has been done by plenty of other people, athletes for Democrats, which was zero controversy around it. But anyway, Trump making a very, well, you know, he's always a businessman. And, well, is Jackson Dart hurt or helped by this controversy? It looks like, if we're just counting dollars at this point, helped, like, a lot. Cut number 24, go.
3: I had the quarterback of the New York Giants, young, handsome kid, the other day, introduced me. And people criticize him, the radical left, stupid people. They criticize him. And he just sold $4 million worth of shirts.
4: Right.
3: His shirt, Jackson. His shirt is through the roof. It's the hottest shirt there is.
4: He's a great kid.
3: Oh, he's a great kid. Handsome kid. He's introduced me. And I didn't think of it. He was a beautiful little introduction.
4: Yeah.
3: And he's a very, I think he's got a chance to be a really good quarterback, too. But he's a very young guy, and he went through hell. They're going after him, the radical left lunatics.
4: Well, like,
3: and here's what he got out of him. Here's what he got out of him. He's got the number one selling shirt in the world right now.
4: Yeah.
2: Yep. And that's actually completely and totally true. So for all the people who think that Giant fans are going to revolt on the New York football Giants because Jackson Dart did this, it's quite the opposite. Now he's got to win. All right. Don't win. People will point to, see, he introduced Trump and that's affected his play. If he wins, then the sky is the limit. He'll join the ranks of the great Phil Simms and Eli Manning as quarterbacks who bought Super Bowls to the Canyon of Heroes. Anyway, this is Joe Concha. This is the Joe Concha Show. 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
8: Stevie Wonder. Is proof that genius has no limits. Blind since infancy, this child prodigy signed with Motown at age 11 and grew into one of the greatest musicians in modern history. Singer, songwriter, producer, multi-instrumentalist, Stevie could do it all. During the 1970s, albums like Songs in the Key of Life and Inner Visions transformed popular music with breathtaking creativity and social consciousness. His voice carried joy, heartbreak, spirituality, and hope all at once. Beyond the music, Stevie championed civil rights and helped make Martin Luther King Jr. Day a national holiday. Few artists have matched his talent, influence, or humanity. Stevie Wonder remains exactly that, a wonder.
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9: Dozens of people have been arrested following a teen takeover in Chicago's Hyde Park neighborhood. Cops say 53 people were taken into custody. Guns, tasers, knives, and bear mace recovered. After earlier that night, three teens were shot and wounded in the nearby area on Chicago's South Side. I'm James Flippin, and this is the Worldwide News Network.
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3: Worldwide News Network update. I'm Cooper Lawrence. Steve Hilton, the Republican candidate for governor in California, is readying for November's general election as he leads Tuesday's so-called jungle primary.
4: California doesn't do primaries for individual parties. The top two vote-getters from the primary face off in the general. And right now, it looks like it will be Hilton against former Biden official Democrat Xavier Becerra. Hilton says change is coming for California, which faces an emergency.
5: The best way to put more money in people's pockets is for the government to take less. That's the simplest and most direct way we can reduce the cost of living and tackle the affordability crisis.
4: I'm James Flippin for the Worldwide News Network.
3: The battle of words between CBS and now-fired 60 Minutes correspondent Scott Pelley continues. CBS News head Barry Weiss reportedly told staffers in a meeting that she's disappointed with Pelley. This is the Worldwide News Network.

0: This is the Joe Concha Show, weekday edition, sponsored by the Tunnel of Towers Foundation. Here's Joe Concha.
1: And welcome back, everybody. So I mentioned this before, but I got to play it again. And that is the despicable Hassan Piker, the guy who said America deserved 9/11. The guy who said the worst day of the 20th century is when the Soviet Union fell. The guy who's called Jews inbreds. The guy who's called for the assassination of President Trump. The guy who said that he would support Hamas 10,000 times more than he'd ever support Israel. Well, he also thinks that he's some sort of political kingmaker. And he really, really wants Tom Steyer to be the next governor of California. Steyer, the insufferable billionaire who just keeps throwing hundreds of millions of dollars at races and can't seem to win anything. And meanwhile, he's saying that Javier Becerra, right, is a former Biden guy. It represents the billionaire class and corporations. So we can't vote for people that represent billionaires. So vote for the billionaire. This moron comes to this conclusion. Cut number 22, go.
2: Javier Becerra is a representation of all of the billionaires, not in California, but across the nation and all the mega corporations. So if you want to block out the Republican, the Trump-endorsed Republican in this race, and have tremendous down-ballot consequences for the general in a positive way, again, vote for Tom Steyer.
1: I mean, how could you contradict yourself in one sentence like that? Represents the billionaire class, so vote for the billionaire. Oh, all right. Again, this person should be deported. I'm sorry. When you wish death on, you know, basically the country and the president, I think that's it. I don't care whether you're a naturalized citizen or not. You know, at some point, not maybe not deported. Ignored. Is that better? I take that back. Ignored in this case. Meanwhile, over in Newark, home of the Devils, also home of Delaney Ice Facility, where there's been protests and basic rioting that's been going on for quite some time now, while Mikey Sherrill blames ICE instead of the agitators who are all being shipped in from out of state. And here is Mark Wayne Mullen, the new head of DHS, talking about how far they are coming from to wreak havoc here in my state of New Jersey. Cut 20, go.
3: The individuals that came in from Portland, not from New Jersey, came from Portland to lead. We've seen that they've been well supplied. We've seen Antifa flags being flown. And once the state police came out, and which, by the way, awesome group of guys, they understand crowd control very well. And they started pushing the individuals back after they warned them, started making arrest. You saw that the situation quickly got under control. And for us, when we first started calling, they were simply saying they didn't have the resources. And it's interesting to me that they finally found the resources and started clearing their streets. We can control our building. We can provide security for our own building. But if the city and state streets, that is their job to do. However, we will do it if we have to protect our employees.
1: That's right. So Mikey Sherrill, worthless. Ran as a moderate. I flew a helicopter once. Vote for me. And enough people did. And now New Jersey is paying the consequences. Anyway, we leave it on that warm note. I am Joe Concha. We're back tomorrow night at 9 p.m. Eastern time on WABC and on stations around the country and around the world. Until then, I got two words for you. Bye-bye.

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2: I'm Cooper Lawrence. Israel and Lebanon have reached an agreement on the implementation of a ceasefire. That's according to a joint statement from the two countries and the U.S. This comes after 2 days of negotiations in Washington. The ceasefire is contingent on a complete cessation of Hezbollah fire and the evacuation of all Hezbollah operatives from the area. They meet again June 22nd to try and finalize an agreement. Department of Homeland Security Secretary Mark Wayne Mullen was back on Capitol Hill today, testifying before the House Homeland Security Committee on the DHS budget. Mullen attacked Democrats who've been critical of the administration's crackdown on illegal immigration.
3: That's law enforcement. Just say, I want to defund police, I want open borders, and I want illegals running wild in our streets. Because ICE every day is taking the worst of the worst off the streets. They're taking those that entered this country illegally off the streets, which is exactly what they were designed to do. And CBP is protecting our ports, and our port of entries, and our borders.
2: Mullen is facing backlash over his threat to pull U.S. CBT from international airport hubs. President Trump was asked if the ceasefire is still on with Iran after the Middle Eastern country launched deadly airstrikes in Kuwait.
4: Well, you know, there's a reason for everything. And we hit them pretty hard the night before and actually last night. And what it was explained to me, I said, all right, so we'll do that. But we've been hitting them pretty hard a little bit. So there is a reason for certain things.
2: President Trump also unveiled a rendering of the new reflecting pool, which has been completed.
4: It's going to be beautiful. It was a great concept that never worked because they couldn't hold the water. Now they hold the water. For a tiny fraction of the cost, we did a fantastic job. And Department of Interior was amazing. Doug Burgum, really absolutely amazing. And you're going to have something you're going to be very proud of.
2: Los Angeles Mayor Karen Bass will advance to the November runoff after taking a strong lead in Tuesday's primary. She took a victory lap.
5: Los Angeles is the creative capital of the world, where we dream and we make our dreams come true, where our industry was leaving, but we're bringing it back.
2: A new survey of 2,000 Americans found that many of us are skeptical about software updates. 62% told the folks at User Testing that operating system updates disrupt how they use their devices. More than half believe that they're designed to push users towards premium features and upgrades. Ford is recalling nearly 420,000 Expedition and Lincoln Navigator SUVs for a seatbelt issue. The seatbelts may lock inadvertently and possibly result in an injury in a crash. The recall covers 2018 through 2022 models. This is the Worldwide News Network.
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2: The NYPD says it's arrested an NYU student in connection with an anti-Semitic incident during graduation week. Police say surveillance video shows Alexander Stepnowski, a Fairfield, Connecticut resident, hoisting an Israeli flag bearing an NYU logo and two swastikas over a campus building on May 13th. The 23-year-old, who is a fourth-year student at NYU, allegedly admitted using his school ID card to gain access to the roof, telling police he made the flag and raised it because of the university's pro-Israel policies. Stepnowski has been charged with criminal trespass, aggravated harassment, and burglary. Today was the FDNY's annual medal day, and for the first time in city history, a father and son are being honored on the same day for different acts of heroism. Lieutenant Patrick Donlan is receiving the FDNY's top medal after responding to a Bronx fire. He rescued someone without the safety of a hose line. FDNY Commissioner Lillian Bonsignor.
7: And crawled past heavy fire and thick smoke to locate an unconscious civilian. He handed that victim off to arriving members before going back inside.
2: Meanwhile, Patrick's father, Timothy, was also honored for making a save from a Brooklyn building 1 month later. The FDNY also honored two paramedics who helped evacuate residents and direct firefighters during a Brooklyn fire. With the word being that things have calmed down the past two nights in Newark near Delaney Hall, the 9 p.m. curfew has been lifted around the ICE detention facility where agitators and ICE agents have clashed. Cops and riot gear have been deployed as well. Yesterday, Newark's Mayor Ross Baraka said the city had expanded its lawsuit in a bid to shut down Delaney Hall. This lawsuit is tied to claims that detainees are being fed substandard food and water. The state is filing a lawsuit as well, demanding a full health inspection of the facility. Federal officials deny there are substandard conditions at Delaney Hall. Border Czar Tom Homan went there for a meal on Saturday and said the food was fine. This audio courtesy of Fox News.
16: I had spaghetti and meat sauce. I had beans. I had green beans. I had bread and rolls. I had drinks. I had dessert. The food was good.
2: A police sergeant is recovering after he and another officer were shot while serving a warrant Tuesday afternoon in Atlantic City. The president of the Police Benevolent Association, Local 24, tells the press of Atlantic City that Sergeant Christian Ivanov is in serious but stable condition and making progress in an intensive care unit. The second officer, Robert Reynolds, was treated and released Tuesday night. The state attorney general's office says early findings show 52-year-old Donald Gardner was shot and killed by officers Reynolds. Was shot and killed by Officer Reynolds after both officers went to the resident to serve a warrant. A GoFundMe page so far has raised almost $171,000 for Sergeant Ivanov, who is a married father of three. I'm Cooper Lawrence, 77 WABC News.
1: Feisty, fearless, and fair. She's an Emmy-winning journalist from the White House to war zones, telling all sides of the story. 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

0: This is truly incredible. The fact that the state of New Jersey has elected somebody with ties to a convicted terrorist. Yes, and it is the 25th anniversary of 9/11, and the blind sheikh played an enormous role with the 1993 World Trade Center bombing, which killed six people, injured more than 1,000 people. It was supposed to be like a 9/11. Thank goodness it wasn't as bad, obviously, but it was horrific. And now I'm disgusted tonight, guys. I am shocked and I am disgusted that this guy, Dr. Adam Homaway, that's how you pronounce his name. He is a plastic surgeon and he's also a terrorist sympathizer. And now he probably is going to be a new member of Congress coming in the new Congress. It's shocking. He was in the race in New Jersey last night in the primaries. We were all here together during all the big primaries that took place. So many of them across California, New Jersey, and Iowa and elsewhere. And one of the big primaries that we were looking at was New Jersey District 12. And this is where Adam Homaway was in a very crowded race. It was quite a crowded race. It's a very sort of definitely a very strong, staunch Democratic district there in New Jersey. So usually the person who wins the Democratic primary is almost assured to get in. Let's hope that this is an anomaly this time and that this guy never sees the light of day. And I'm imploring tonight, the members of Congress, I'm imploring the Democrats in Congress, have a spine, have a moral compass. Do not let this guy be seated. You can block him from being seated. You can vote to expel him. You can say he cannot come in and he will not be sworn in. You can literally, once he technically wins, you can expel him. You can say we deserve better and the American public and the New Jersey citizens deserve better. And boy, did they deserve better than this guy. It's really incredible. I can't believe that we're talking about this. This is a guy who voluntarily testified for the blind sheikh, Abdul Rahman. That was the mastermind for the 1993 World Trade Center bomber. We all remember the blind sheikh. I remember covering it extensively. And in fact, Andy McCarthy, I'll play a few clips for him in a moment. He was the prosecutor there going after the blind sheikh. Everybody knew the blind sheikh. He was like before Osama bin Laden. The guy was the worst of the worst. And this guy was palsy-walsy with this guy, hanging out. He was his interpreter for like 2 years. He was translating for him, driving with him across the country as they spoke about jihad. And this guy then said, I want to volunteer and talk about what a wonderful guy this guy is in his trial for terrorism. It doesn't get any more twisted to me. And yet, what is going on with the water in the Garden State? That 28%, again, in a crowded field, that was enough for him to declare victory last night. And the sad thing is, he's not a one-off. You look at what's going on in Michigan with Abdul al-Sayed, that guy who seems to love Gaza and hate Israel, and that guy who also talks about defund the police. You got Zohran Mamdani in New York, you guys. I always said this guy's a true believer, and if he gets elected, it's going to spread like a cancer around this country, and it is. And then you look at some of these others that are out there. This is really frightening. There's a guy in Pennsylvania we talked about. Same thing. Democratic Socialists of America. There's a common thread here. But there's also, at this point, a list with this guy, he was hanging around some of the worst of the worst of the worst. And so at the victory party last night, I thought this was like maybe a parody, but it's not. At the victory party last night, when he declared victory, Dr. Adam Homaway, the guy who's friends with the convicted terrorist, or at least he was, here is the sights and sounds from his victory party. This is not in Gaza. This is not in Iran. This is in New Jersey. Allahu Akbar. That's what they were chanting there in New Jersey. You comfortable with that? You know what? When you hear this guy's beliefs, it's really, it's a little chilling. It's a little chilling. And yet, if you go after this guy tonight, he's already put out a statement saying those who are criticizing him are gross and bigoted. I'll be happy to take both of those titles because that's how I, this guy is shocking. It's not gross. It's not bigoted. It's American. And to me, it's deeply concerning that this guy may likely become a member of Congress. Right now, again, blue seat, Democrat. He just won the primary. He's 99% assured that he is going to be a member of Congress. So wake up. Wake up, Democrats, and wake up, Americans. There is a troubling, frightening trend happening in this country. 1-800-848-9222. 1-800-848-9222. How did we lose our way that we are in this path now that this guy is actually going to be a member of Congress? And then I brought up the El Sayed. I brought up Mamdani. Both of them, three of them, all hanging out with Hassan Piker, the guy who said America deserved 9/11. We're on a really scary, dangerous path. And we have to wake up because we're really on the precipice of something dangerous. They've already said, and these are members of the squad that are supporting this guy. He's got big support from Bernie Sanders. He's got big support from AOC. He's got big support from the usual cast of characters who seem to think this guy is some wonderful, wonderful soul. Well, here he is. This is Dr. Adam Humway. He was asked because it wasn't such a surprise. It just came out recently, all of these terror ties resurfaced, I should say, because it wasn't a big surprise back then. And here he is at his, quote, victory party. And he's asked about how many people had a victory party are asked. Let's talk about your terror ties. Listen to this.
1: What is your message to the big dollar donors, the dark money folks, maybe the political establishment, some of the pro-Israel people who've been trying to smear you? I mean, I can't imagine it's been easy, just on a personal level, behind the veil of being a candidate or a politician, to deal with people associating you with, terrorism or Al-Qaeda. I mean, these are really nasty smears. I mean, what is your message for the establishment or for the big dollar donors?
2: Well, we have the politics of hate and division. It just isn't going to work anymore. We are looking for, races and people who are going to uplift and bring people together. And, you know, anti-Muslim hate, racism, this division that we've been trying to sow into our politics and rile people up with fear is a thing of the past. And we are going to a new America where this is not going to be acceptable anymore.
0: We're moving to a new America where this is not acceptable anymore. What? Hanging out with a terrorist is not acceptable anymore? That would be a good thing. And then we have also everybody who is dodging the media. And I'm talking about people like Bernie Sanders, AOC, all of these people. I should say Bernie's not really dodging the media. He's just right there. He is literally right there. And when the media come and ask him about Graham Plattner, I haven't seen them ask him about this guy yet, but I can't wait for the answer on that one. But on Graham Plattner, his answer is, oh, that's his personal business when it came out about all this sexting. His handle, by the way, on this sexting app, Kick, which is mostly young girls, by the way, is Hustle, P. Hustle. You can't make it up. I think it's P. Hustle 0331 or something like that. That's his handle. So I actually was watching John Fetterman right before the show tonight. The voice of reason, I never thought I'd say that. The voice of reason in the Democratic Party, and he surely is. So he says, you know what? He has a lot of trouble with Graham Plattner. And he said, Graham Plattner should owe it right now to the American public, because that primary is happening next Tuesday. And he says he should be putting out all the messages that are in question, the sexting with young people, all this stuff, so people can be assured, find out what it is, what kind of sexting was it, and were these people underage? Because it was on a site that is known for young, young girls. And you want to elect somebody like that? And then yet you've got Bernie Sanders saying it's between him and his wife. Bernie Sanders clearly doesn't care about morality. He keeps saying, oh, we're going to win in Maine. That's really all that matters, essentially. And that's just a private business. I'm sorry. That is not a private business to me. To me, if you have somebody who is so unseemly, so disgusting, that he has a Nazi tattoo for 20 years, that he essentially says women deserve to be raped, that they just need to buck up, that he is blasting veterans, that he is blasting blacks, he was blasting gays. I can't think of a group he hasn't really blasted and offended. And yet he is still the candidate there from Maine. I love the state of Maine. This is a travesty for Maine. But what I also think is a complete travesty is the Democratic Party willing to have a hummy right now. I haven't heard them say we got to kick this guy out. And then Bernie Sanders and other members still embracing Graham Plattner after everything we know. So listen to Bernie Sanders. This is cut 39. And this is Bernie Sanders when he was asked, what do you make of Graham Plattner and the sexting, the newly married, all this stuff, all the horrific things that I just cited? And by the way, that's just the tip of the iceberg. There are reports tonight that some big stuff is about to drop with Graham Plattner. Can it get any bigger? What, does he have like 20 Nazi tattoos? Is that the new news? But here is Bernie Sanders saying, oh, I guess he just has a little bit of problems with his wife. That's it. Not to worry. We'll just take we'll take anybody.
3: 60% of our people are living paycheck to paycheck. People can't afford health care. They can't afford groceries. They can't afford to fill up their gas tanks. The oligarchs are planning to spend, I believe, some $90 million in a small state like Maine to defeat Graham Plattner. So I think maybe we should be focusing on the important issues facing working people throughout this country, not focusing on his marriage. And my understanding is that his wife, Amy, who I've met, indicated they love each other. But maybe we focus on the issues facing the American people, the people of Maine, and not the marriage issues facing Graham Plattner.
4: But is sending sexually explicit messages, does that make you, is that the right person for office? Are you at all rethinking your endorsement?
3: Oh,
4: certainly. Certainly not. Okay, thank you, sir.
0: Certainly not. Oh, he's the right kind of guy for the state of Maine. I love Maine. Maine, you deserve better. Much better. 1-800-848-9222. 1-800-848-9222. Let's go to Al in Yonkers on line 5. Al, this is really just sad, it's pathetic, and it's disgraceful.
5: Yeah, I agree with you. You know, as you recollect back in the 80s, you know, Gary Hart told the reporters, basically, you could follow me. You remember the monkey business.
0: Monkey business, and, of course.
5: Yeah, with Donna, I forgot her name, Donna Hart, but he wasn't able to survive. He was going to run again in 88. That's the way it looked at the time. So he had to get out. You know, we saw in 92, you know, when Bill's then, you know, the former governor, Bill Clinton, came under scrutiny with Flowers, Wiley, and of course.
0: Oh, yeah, Jennifer Flowers, Kathleen Wiley, all of that. Yep.
5: Yeah, Wiley came when I think he was president, not during the campaign. I'm not sure. But he came back as the comeback kid. I think the problem for Plattner is these texts, like you said, the speculation is more will come out.
0: Yeah, there's reports tonight that some big something is about to drop.
5: Yeah, exactly. And, you know, it's just too graphic with those pictures in the lavatory. And the problem is, imagine, you know, people in the good people in Maine and New England, they're going to say, imagine this guy in Washington. It would be a horror show if he was down there, you know, 4 days a week.
0: Yeah. And what else is going to come out? I mean, that's the thing, too, Al. Like, what else is out there? You know, this is not even the general election. And the primary is on Tuesday. So let's see what happens. But if he gets in, you can imagine the Republicans are going to have a field day. And I'm just, you know, I don't know Graham Plattner, but just from everything I've heard about him, I will make my opinion. This is clearly just the tip of the iceberg, that there is so much more about this guy that we have yet to find out. Don't you think there's going to be an avalanche against this guy? Al?
5: The only thing good with the Maine is I think they have an election clause that the party could drop him as the month after the primary. So if Mills, who is starting right up her campaign again, if she can't beat him in the primary, maybe, you know, when the more possible, you know, bad things come out, the Democratic Party will say, hey, look, you got to get out, and they could put in another candidate.
0: Yeah, and they may wait to see what happens in the primary. They may say, oh, wow, he got elected overwhelmingly. Maybe we can ride through this. I think they're waiting on that. Maybe they're waiting to see what other shoes drop. But you're right. Janet Mills said, hey, by the way, I am still on the ballot. They couldn't take her name off. So she is still technically on the ballot. So she's also waiting in the wings, too. Al, this is like, who needs the Bold and the Beautiful? This is like a better soap opera than any of those. And by the way, it was Donna Rice. I was trying to remember Gary Hart. It was Donna Rice Hughes. I remember Monkey Business. He said, follow me. I dare you. And they did. And we know what they found. We'll be right back after the break.
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17: From the WABC newsroom on the east side of Manhattan, I'm John Terrett. They're calling it Britain's George Floyd moment. Britain's in shock after police body cam video showed cops in the southern city of Southampton dragging and cuffing a dying white 18-year-old boy, Henry Novak, who told them nine times he'd been stabbed.
18: What's happened to you, all right?
19: You've been stabbed?
18: I think you have, mate.
17: The officers ignored Novak, instead believing the boy's killer, who claimed Novak had racially abused him, but who, as it turned out, had stabbed Novak with a Sikh ceremonial knife that is legal to carry in Britain. Street protests have broken out in several parts of the country, including Southampton. People angry at what they perceive to be a two-tier policing system, one for white people, another for minorities. The killer, 23-year-old Vikram Digwa, was jailed for life this week. Release of the body cam footage as part of the case is what sparked the unrest. John Terrett, 77, WABC News.

0: It is quite remarkable. By the way, also when we come back here on the Rita Cosby Show, we'll talk about this guy in New Jersey, Graham Plattner. There's some more details coming out tonight. This guy, I guess he really did like World War II. Let's put it that way. And also, we're going to talk about California. It's looking good for Hilton and also Platt.
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5: The battle of words between CBS and now-fired 60 Minutes correspondent Scott Pelley continues.
6: CBS News head Barry Weiss reportedly told staffers in a meeting Wednesday that she was disappointed with Pelley and that the network tried to, in her words, find a way back to allowing him to continue in his role as a correspondent with the long-running program. But in a statement, Pelley disputed that, saying, quote, "There was no effort of any kind to find a way back." Pelley was fired after a contentious meeting in which he accused Weiss of murdering 60 Minutes. Bill Rakoff, Worldwide News Network, New York.
5: Pelley demanded answers from the new EP Nick Bilton, who has no TV news experience. The NBA Finals got underway this evening in Texas as the San Antonio Spurs play host to the New York Knicks. The big stage is new to just about everyone on the Spurs and Knicks rosters. It's the 80th year for the League Championship Series. Cooper Lawrence, Worldwide News Network, New York.
0: This is the Rita Cosby Show on 77 WABC. So what should President Trump do with Iran, which continues to send missiles and drones at Kuwait and other Gulf states? Here is General Jack Keane for his great analysis on what he thinks President Trump should do now to bring the Iranian regime to submission.
7: There's clear challenges here. Just to recap, you know, for our audience a little bit, the Iranians shut down the Straits of Hormuz back around April the 7th, and we went into a ceasefire on April the 8th, thinking because they had agreed to negotiate and open the Straits in a two-week period of time. They did not do that. They reneged on it. And we're still in negotiations with the Iranians since that time. Now, it's approaching, as we know, almost 8 weeks with the promise that there may be a deal, and indicating to our negotiators that it appears, at least on the political side, that the Iranians do want to make a deal. But what else is happening? And you put your finger right on it. We've had anything but a ceasefire, because for several weeks now, the Iranians have been using drones to attack shipping in the Straits of Hormuz. They shot down one of our drones in international waters. We've had to respond against all of that. And they've also have attacked U.S. bases in the region, and as well as Bahrain and Kuwait last night, and did serious damage to the international airport at Kuwait, where many of us have flown in and out of. And I understand over 60 people that, you know, have been wounded there as a result of it. So that doesn't sound much like a ceasefire, although the political people still saying they want to make a deal. But even worse than that is on April the 17th, a ceasefire was agreed to in Lebanon between Israel and Hezbollah. And according to the terms of the agreement, I read the entire thing, it was just a page and a half. Israel can defend itself against an attack that's planned, it's imminent, or it's in execution.
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1: And this Back the Blue segment coming from Merrillville, Indiana, where a Northwest Indiana family safe thanks to the very heroic actions of police officer Adam Zormier, who rescued a woman and her four children from a burning home. He was on patrol when he saw heavy smoke coming from a house, coming from the windows and roof. So he ran up to the house, he pounded on the door, but he got no response. And then he saw several cars in the driveway. Based on the amount of smoke coming out, he said he feared the worst. So he kicked the front door open and heavy smoke billowed out. He called for people. He crawled inside the front door. He said it was very hard to see, very dark, and it sounded like people were frantically yelling, but I knew that I couldn't access them. So he raced around the house, and he saw the family in the basement frantically trying to get out and seeing lots of smoke. He broke a window along with a neighbor, and they were able to get the whole family out of the house. The family included a 26-year-old mother, her three children, and the woman's younger sister, a 12-year-old. The officer was treated for smoke inhalation at a local hospital, but thankfully, nobody was seriously hurt. And thank goodness for that officer and the good Samaritan, the police said, if it was not for those two angels, that family could have had very severe results. And who knows what could have happened. Maybe they could not have gotten out. Certainly would have had some very, very serious injuries at minimum. And thank goodness for the courage of this guy running into danger. That's what our men and women in blue do every single day. And that's why I love that we highlight them here every night on the Rita Cosby Show. I find it reprehensible, as we've been talking about, Graham Plattner is bashing the police. By the way, this Dr. Adam Homaway, with the terror ties, he also called for defunding ICE, defunding the police. So there's a similar pattern that we're seeing here. And there's some new news that came out just a little bit ago about Graham Plattner. Now, remember, he had that Nazi tattoo, that very vile Nazi tattoo, the Totenkopf or Death Head Nazi tattoo of the guards in the concentration camp. He had it outside, remember, where you could see it on his body. He had it. He would see it every single day for 18 years. And now he just recently covered it up because, of course, people find it reprehensible, but obviously he didn't for 18 years. Well, now it turns out that there's a couple posters, at least one, where he praised, quote, a cool pic, as he described it, a cool picture of Nazi-aligned troops aiming a rifle during World War II, zeroing in on German helmets and a weapon. And now has since deleted that social media post. But it kind of shows him with a fascination towards clearly Nazi iconography. And again, this is from a guy with that SS skull and crossbones worn by the SS officers who manned the Nazi concentration camps. That's his tattoo. So you got the tattoo. You got him kind of praising the cool uniforms of the Nazis. I don't think the tattoo was a one-off. Clearly it wasn't. It was there for 18 years. 1-800-848-9222, 1-800-848-9222. Let's go to Sandra in New Jersey on line 5. Go ahead, Sandra, your thoughts.
2: Oh, good evening. So I'm concerned about Dr. Adam Homaway, plastic surgeon, Army veteran. He's gonna. A lot of people are gonna be fooled by him. He's already saying things like, he's going to be the first one that had hands-on experience with Israel's genocidal war. He was already saying that, he saw patient after patient in Gaza permanently maimed. You know, what about what happened with Israel on October 7th? What about that? Are we going to forget all that? But this man is definitely, and then he's saying that Israel has attempted to build a narrative that these are bad people, that we need to bomb out of existence. I have a feeling he's trouble, and I think that he's going to be...
1: You have a feeling, what? Sandra? I let me tell you, your feeling is correct. How's that,
2: I know.
1: Sandra?
2: Oh, boy. I'm going to move soon. I'm going to move out of New Jersey.
1: That's right. You're a New Jersey gal. You know what's interesting, Sandra? I just saw tonight, too, that... when he worked for this group in Bosnia, which also had Al-Qaeda ties. And then he also worked at a hospital in Gaza. And it was the same hospital where all those Hamas tunnels were underneath. I don't know if he knew about them, but if you worked at that hospital, I would find it a little hard to believe that with all the different supplies and sadly other things that they were bringing into those tunnels, you know, that you wouldn't have knowledge. It's just, you know, there's too many horrible things connected to this guy. And Sandra, stick with me. I want to play this and get your reaction. Here's a little bit of Adam Homaway in his own words. Here he is. He's with Hassan Piker, another lovely soul.
3: This is a question that I ask every candidate that comes on the broadcast. This is the Zoram method. What are your top five policies that you want to be defined by?
4: So, you know, I talk about healthcare, not bombs. I talk about abolish ICE and to unrig the economy, but let's unpack that. So healthcare, not bombs means Medicare for all, and not bombs means we need to address our foreign policy and we need to look at the military industrial complex, take it apart and really see what we need. We are spending $1 trillion, you know, on our defense / Department of War / Department of War Crimes now. And what we need to do is spend that in healthcare and spend it in education. We need to abolish ICE. And so not only do we need to, you know, abolish it, but we need to dismantle the DHS completely.
1: He wants to dismantle Department of Homeland Security completely, defund ICE. And Sandra, listen to this. Here's Andy McCarthy. He was the prosecutor who was with the government at the time, who went after the blind sheikh. That's Omar Abdelrahman, who was tied to the 1993 World Trade Center bombing. One of the worst acts. I remember when that happened. Killed 6 people, injured 1,000, and their plan was to blow up the World Trade Center, which obviously, as we know, sadly happened in 2001. Same group, same Al-Qaeda group, tied to bin Laden, all of that. Omar Abdelrahman paid, actually, for Ramzi Youssef, who did that, paid for him to, like, come to America, help train him, considered the mastermind, if you will. And this guy was palling around him, and now he's about to, on the verge of becoming a member of Congress. So Andy McCarthy was the guy who prosecuted the blind sheikh. And we were talking with him earlier, and he made a very good point that this Adam Homaway couldn't wait to testify on behalf of the blind sheikh. That's like saying, who wants to testify on behalf of Osama bin Laden? Oh, I'd like to come and say what a great dresser he is. What a great beard he is. How he's misunderstood. Maybe has a little anger management problems, but he's misunderstood. Essentially, that's what this guy did. I mean, this is shocking. He's a true believer. New Jersey, wake up. Here is Andy McCarthy. Listen to this because he describes he was there at the time. Remember, government prosecutor of the blind sheikh. He's the one who leaded the very successful prosecution. And he was describing to us earlier exactly what Adam Homaway did.
5: The most important stuff with Homaway happened in 1991. He took a trip to Detroit with the blind sheikh and with a government informant. That's what his testimony was about. It's also important to understand he voluntarily testified for the defense. It's not like I subpoenaed him as the government lawyer to come in and testify as a hostile witness. He volunteered to testify. The blind sheikh was a very important figure in Islamist circles, in jihadist circles. When he came to the United States in 1990, he had issued the fatwa or the Sharia law edict approving the murder of Anwar Sadat, the president of Egypt, who made peace with Israel. So he was a well-known, notorious figure when he came here. We had a government informant who testified that In 1991, he drove the Sheikh and other guys to this conference in Detroit, and basically the Sheikh asked him, when this guy was in the Egyptian military, why didn't you turn your guns on Mubarak, who was, of course, Sadat's successor?
1: And he essentially had reasons for that, and then he also kept talking about jihad, that entire drive to that area with this government informant. Remember, they didn't know it was a government informant, but the government informant said Hamawi was in the car and that they kept talking about jihad the entire time. Does that sound like a normal conversation? The other thing Andy just talked about was that the blind Sheikh came to the United States and was notorious for plotting to overthrow, as you heard, Anwar Sadat, who indeed obviously was taken out. You know, remember, and trying to make peace with Israel. I mean, there were so many of those. It was a very contentious time. And so here he comes to the United States in 1990, and Hamawi is hanging around with the blind Sheikh 91 to 93. And then remember, it's 93 when he does the World Trade Center bombing. It doesn't sound like he was keeping to himself. It wasn't acting like an upstanding individual. He was like, it sounded like boasting to everybody. And he was boasting even before he landed in U.S. soil, plotting and planning assassinations. And so here's a little bit more from Andy McCarthy. Listen to this.
5: Yeah, and it's beyond that. I mean, he went to Bosnia. I thought this was very interesting because the guys in our trial, Reed, I'm sure you'll remember this, they were caught planning simultaneous bombings after the World Trade Center was attacked, simultaneous bombings of New York City landmarks. And we had such strong evidence against them that they really couldn't say they didn't do it. So their defense was that they had actually been training to go to Bosnia. They weren't really planning an attack on New York. And that was because the blind Sheikh and people like him were always telling people to go to fields of telling Muslims to go to the fields of jihad around the world, like Afghanistan and Bosnia, and participate in the jihad. And it turns out that Hamawi went to Bosnia. Now, I think he functioned as a doctor, but he did so under the auspices of an outfit called Benevolence International Fund, which was later designated as a front organization for Al-Qaeda. And I believe that the Treasury Department shut it down.
1: So are these just all coincidences? He's with a guy talking jihad. He works for this group, Benevolence International, that Andy says obviously has ties to Al-Qaeda. Worked at a hospital where the Hamas tunnels were below it. And I guess if you criticize him, you're bigoted. Well, here's Ari Fleischer, former White House press secretary.
6: Yeah, you know, as somebody who stood at the White House podium on September 11th, 2001, I am absolutely stunned that the voters, even in a liberal district in New Jersey, could have an Al-Qaeda volunteer. The man moved to Bosnia to work for an offshoot of Al-Qaeda, knowing it was Al-Qaeda. I mean, this is stunning to me that somebody like that could get elected to Congress. And he will get elected to Congress now because it's such an overwhelmingly blue seat. And I think, frankly, Congress should give very serious consideration to not seating him.
1: I love that idea. Congress can block seating this guy. The question is, do they have the moral clarity to do that? Do they have the understanding of just how vile and despicable this guy is? Or are Democrats just happy to have a body in a chair and they'll take anybody like this Hamawi and like Graham Plattner? 1-800-848-9222. Let's go back to Sandra in New Jersey. Sandra, I feel sorry for the fabulous Garden State.
2: you know what burns me up? Bernie Sanders. He gave this man a key endorsement. And I'm beginning to see we are getting infiltrated with the people that think this way. And my hands are going up like, I don't know what to do. I don't know what to say. I'm sure Mikey Sherrill is happy with this man because he, you know, thinks the way she does. But.

0: man because he, you know, thinks the way she does. And but this is not the way we think. And I feel like we are getting infiltrated every which way you turn.
1: Sandra, I actually think infiltrate is a very good word because there's a master plan here. And if you listen to like even the, you know, the Democratic Socialists of America, their whole thing is, have candidates, have people that share their values. They're all the same. It's like defund the police, defund ICE, anti-Israel. It's all over. And that's why, you know, you open the door to one victory. They feel emboldened. Big funding, too. That's the other thing. Mondani had a lot of money coming towards these other ones. So there are people who are clearly, quote, and you so eloquently said, infiltrating this country with anti-American values. And right. I just, what shocks me is, who are these 28% in New Jersey that said, I'll take a guy like that to represent? This is not for, you know, member of Congress in Bosnia or in Gaza. This is for a member of Congress in the United States. Did they forget sort of the United States part?
0: You got me, Reed. I can't figure this out, but
1: we got to figure out the infiltration, Sandra, as you just said. I'm praying for your state, Sandra. You know I am.
0: Thank you, Rita, so much. I love you.
1: Love you, too. Thank you very much, Sandra. Thanks. And everybody, we will continue your calls after the break. Sandra said it right. They are infiltrating. And sadly, they are growing in their infiltration. 1-800-848-9222. And we'll continue with the Rita Cosby Show right after the break.
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3: Vice President J.D. Vance says it's simple. 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
3: 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The vice president.
4: People who rely on critical services, students who rely on student loan services, sick people who rely on hospice care. 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
8: 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I'm Cooper Lawrence. A new study suggests why recent graduates are struggling.
9: AI has been getting a lot of the blame for taking over the entry-level jobs college.

0: college grads would normally fill. But researchers at the Federal Reserve Bank of New York blame the majority of the problem on remote work. They say the shift to remote work has made it harder for companies to train and mentor new employees. They're more reluctant to hire less experienced workers. The unemployment rate for college grads was 5.6% in March, the highest in a decade apart from the pandemic. Michael Wallace, Worldwide News Network, New York.
1: Actor Shia LaBeouf has pled guilty to three counts of simple battery for punching people outside a New Orleans bar in February during Mardi Gras. Sentencing details were not immediately available. Video of the encounter shows a shirtless LaBeouf shoving one person to the ground and hitting another in the face. This is the Worldwide News Network.
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0: when we come back in the next hour, we're going to talk about some comments President Trump made. Boy, there's some good doozies there about Graham Plattner, James Talafrico, as we call him, in Texas. And also him talking about Jill Biden and Joe Biden. There's a lot of stuff going on there. And he also goes off on Caitlin Collins, too, of CNN, asking why she never smiles. Also, the California race, really, it's just wild. We were together when all the results were coming in, and so far they have not changed. We're waiting, of course, to see what happens with the mail-in ballots. But in California, right now, Steve Hilton is leading the charge there on the governor's side. We'll wait to see what happens when the mail-in ballots go through. And then also in the mayor's race, we know that Karen Bass has at least secured a spot. And they're waiting to see if Nithyan Raman and also Spencer Pratt, which one of them will advance. But Spencer Pratt right now still sitting in the number two seat. So it's incredible. Republicans in two pivotal races looking pretty good right now. We'll see what happens again when the mail-in ballots come in. But right now, looking good. And let's hope for California it stays that way. 1-800-848-9222. 1-800-848-9222. Let's go to Joaquin in Pennsylvania, line four.
1: Good evening, Rita. You know, first thing is that I think that in college it became cool to be anti-Semitic. And unfortunately, most of the college staff, unfortunately, is anti-American, anti-Semitic, anti-Israel.
0: Hey, Joaquin, let me ask you. I don't know. Did you go to college?
1: You know what? I did, but I...
0: Did you? Was it like, I'm curious. It wasn't like that in my college. Was it like that? I agree.
1: No.
0: I agree. It's with colleges now, but I don't remember it ever being like that. Do you?
1: No, I don't, you know? And you know, the thing of it is that actually I'm going to refer to Katzen Cosby this afternoon.
0: A great show, by the way, a superb, top rated, awesome show, by the way, Joaquin, go ahead.
1: That's right. It's the best place to get your news, you know?
0: Yep.
1: And you know, the thing, like you said, education is a big problem. And, you know, the thing of it is that, you know, unfortunately, we have allowed people to misrepresent the history of this country. And a perfect example is the way that they had tried to divide, you know, Americans, black Americans and white Americans on the issue of slavery, because most of what they have said is basically is a lie and a misrepresentation. The 1619 Project, when that ship came here, they were not slaves when they came here. They were indentured servants. Slavery actually wasn't until, I think, 1651, because under British common law at the time, it was indentured servants. And again, it was a black man, Anthony Johnson, who sued to have his, the contract to have John Castor actually made his property and not the contract. So that opened the door for slavery right there, you know. So these things have been totally misrepresented to divide us.
0: Yeah, no, you're right. You're right. They are totally misrepresented. By the way, and let's not forget, Abraham Lincoln was a Republican.
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9: I'm Cooper Lawrence. Israel and Lebanon have reached an agreement on the implementation of a ceasefire contingent on Hezbollah's actions, according to a joint statement released by the State Department. Hezbollah needs to completely stop all military action and attacks. They will reconvene June 22nd with the goal of reaching a comprehensive agreement. The House voted to pass a resolution today that would block President Trump from continuing to order strikes on Iran. While House Democrats have repeatedly tried to pass a war powers resolution, this time, it's passed. Former U.S. Ambassador to Iraq James Jeffrey tells News Nation there's a good reason it passed this time.
10: The American public and the international community, even though so far the oil increases have not been dramatic, they've been enough to be noticed, to hurt people, and people just want this thing to end.
9: Four Republicans crossed the aisle to join Democrats in voting for the measure. Don Beyer of Virginia is optimistic.
11: I'm hoping that if Congress sends a firm war powers message, that they will obey that.
9: President Trump addressed the ceasefire with Iran, the status of the reflecting pool, and then he signed an executive order.
12: Asked if the ceasefire is still on, the president addressed airstrikes against Kuwait and retaliatory strikes.
13: We've been hitting them pretty hard, a little bit, so there is a reason for certain things.
12: The president signed an executive order making it easier to cut ties with federal employees, treating them similarly to private sector workers. And Trump announced the reflecting pool renovation in front of the Lincoln Memorial has been completed.
13: It was a great concept that never worked because they couldn't hold the water. Now they hold the water for a tiny fraction of the cost.
12: I'm James Flippin for the Worldwide News Network.
9: The Obama Presidential Library is set to open later this month in Chicago. Recently, three centenarians got a sneak peek inside the center. Alicia Evans, Ruth Pearson, and Mary Steiger.
14: It means that I am a star today, and I'm going to enjoy every minute of it.
15: I have been here for 100 years, and I'm glad to be here to see Obama.
16: It means a whole lot. I never dreamed I would see a day like this.
9: The grand opening is set for June 19th. The battle of words between CBS and now-fired 60 Minutes correspondent Scott Pelley continues. CBS News head Barry Weiss reportedly told staffers in a meeting today that she was disappointed with Pelley and that the network tried to, in her words, find a way back. In a statement, Pelley disputed that, saying that there was no way of any kind to find their way back. Pelley was fired after a contentious meeting in which he accused Weiss of, quote, murdering 60 Minutes. Americans born after 1970 are dying faster than previous generations did their age. A new study found they have higher rates of heart disease, cancer, and drug overdoses. This is the Worldwide News Network.
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9: More than $70,000 has been raised for one of two police officers shot in Atlantic City Tuesday afternoon. A GoFundMe page has been set up for Officer Christian Ivanov. He and Officer Robert Reynolds were shot while serving a search warrant near North Florida and Arctic Avenues. Police say Ivanov is in stable but serious condition. The New Jersey AG's office reports both officers were struck by gunfire and the suspect, identified as Donald Gardner, was fatally shot by Officer Reynolds. The officers were transported to AtlantiCare Regional Medical Center. Water bills are about to spike alongside with the rising cost of everything else in the Garden State. This stems from the possibility of regulators approving New Jersey American Water's proposed 12% rate increase. The utilities administrators say they want to add income to help pay for upgrades, to get rid of the old lead service lines, and to filter out lead, forever chemicals, and other toxins from their system. Natural Resources Defense Counsel New Jersey Attorney Larry Levine says the average homeowner's water bill would jump to about $94 a month if the rate hike is approved. A man is facing animal cruelty charges after nearly three dozen dogs were found living in poor conditions inside a Putnam County home. The Putnam County SPCA say they got a complaint about a large number of dogs at a home in Patterson. Investigators say they found the majority of the 34 Labrador Retrievers and French Bulldogs inside the home emaciated, dirty, with skin and ear infections. 64-year-old Kevin Burgesso was arrested and charged with animal cruelty. A New Chance Animal Rescue is caring for the dogs and looking for foster homes. Anyone interested in fostering a dog can get more information on their website at New Chance Animal Rescue. To coincide with the World Cup starting soon, New York Governor Kathy Hochul is investing $5 million in soccer fields in disadvantaged communities across the state. Communities can apply to the state for grant money from New York Kicks program to build or expand community soccer fields for youth and players of all ages. Another $1 million grant program will fund soccer-related programming equipment and training. Thousands of items get left behind by passengers in Ubers every year. Now the rideshare company is out with a list of the Lost and Found Index, ranking the most forgetful cities along with some of the more unusual items left behind. New York City tops the list with the most items left behind in Ubers, followed by Miami, Chicago, and San Francisco. The most common items left behind include phones, wallets, luggage, keys, and headphones. Some of the more unusual items on the list: dentures, breast milk, an ankle monitor, and a child's prosthetic eye. Tonight, mostly clear with a low around 63. Tomorrow, sunny with a high near 88. Friday, mostly sunny with a high near 92. I'm Cooper Lawrence. 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

0: feisty, fearless, and fair. She's an Emmy-winning journalist from the White House to war zones, telling all sides of the story. This is The Rita Cosby Show.
1: I know your name is Rita, because your perfume is smelling sweet. Since when I saw you down on the floor.
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2: And tonight on The Rita Cosby Show, some new updates on some of the numbers tied to the California races. First off, let's go to the mayor's race. Karen Bass, of course, won in the number one slot, but it goes to a two-person race. And right now, with 62% of the vote in, Karen Bass gets 35%. Spencer Pratt gets 29.9%, almost 30%. And Nithya Raman, the Democratic Socialist, gets 22.8%. So it looks like Spencer Pratt has a good, sizable lead to make it to the final round. But we'll see. And then here in the California governor's race, with 56% in, Steve Hilton still holding that great lead, 27.6%. The Republican against Javier Becerra, the former Health and Human Services Secretary for Joe Biden, who even some people who work for Joe Biden said did a lousy job. Well, Javier Becerra is now 25.6%. And then you have Tom Steyer, the climate activist billionaire, who is 19.8%. So Steve Hilton has a good sizable lead there. So there's a good chance you might see Steve Hilton and also Spencer Pratt in the final rounds. But get this. In California, because there are so many mail-in votes, and there seem to be even having a problem just counting the regular votes, this is not Florida. Florida, they decide within a few hours. I mean, this is crazy. This is truly crazy town. But in California, I guess they have an election month or an election year. So they have 13 days from now to count, and then they certify it on June 26th. So what could go wrong between now and June 26? Anyway, here is Spencer Pratt, and this is what he had to say at the after party when the results were coming in, and obviously he was a happy Spencer Pratt.
3: Obviously got one of five more months of me exposing all the failures of our mayor, so it's going to be a fun ride. I hope she's ready.
4: Are you ready?
3: I mean, I was born for this, clearly.
2: I was born for this, literally. And Nithya Raman, who, again, is the Democratic Socialist from the Zora Mandani camp, this is what she had to say. She was very emotional when she saw the numbers come in, thinking this is bad news.
5: I've been a candidate for something as long as you can remember. And you've had to live through it with me. And you've been so patient through all of it. Thank you. Karnan Kaveri, I hope you know that everything every person in this room is fighting for in this campaign has been about building a city that's worthy of you and every child in this city.
2: By the way, one of the last things she started talking about was the bikes, bikes lanes. They're worried about getting their homes back. They're worried about people shooting up in the streets. And all she kept talking about was bikes, bikes, bikes. No wonder she's in third, third, third. And here is Steve Hilton. He is in the California governor's race, as we know. And he's now leading the charge, again, barring who knows what happens with these mail-in votes. But here he is. And he was elated at the news and said that his adopted country of America, well, God bless the USA.
6: And I know that some of you may be watching and saying, who is this guy with a funny accent? Thinks he can be governor of California. Well, you know, there was actually an immigrant who was governor of California not that long ago. Not that long ago. And I remember when I became an American citizen, that certain governor you may remember. He said, congratulations. He made a very nice video. He said, but Steve, you got to get the wrong jacket. You got the wrong jacket. And I made a pledge that day that one day I would get the jacket that Arnold told me to get on my road to being governor of California, and here it is. I am a proud American. There's the jacket. And I am a very proud Californian. A very proud Californian tonight. Arnold, that was for you.
2: And he said he will be back. He will be back. By the way, I bring up the mail-in votes, you guys, because that's a huge concern. Huge. What could go wrong? Well, this is chilling. Joaquin in the last hour brought up the Katz and Cosby show. And earlier today on the show, we talked to Tom Fenton. He is with a great investigative group. They do a lot of, suits where they obtain information, Freedom of Information Act, and they have discovered some bombshells through the years. And he broke a bombshell today about a lot of votes, let's just put it this way, on the California voter rolls that shouldn't be there. And I wanted to play this for you. Take a listen to this conversation we had with Tom Fenton. And you guys, let's go to Tom Fenton, head of Judicial Watch. And Tom, do you have an update on the voter rolls? Go to that first if you
7: well,
2: got
7: we
2: it.
7: We just sued California because there are 873,000 names that are dirty on the list. They've had names going back as long as 10 years on the list, dirty names. And the challenge is they're not cleaning the names as they're supposed to. So that means you get people who move away and almost assuredly start receiving ballots at their former addresses.
2: Wow. Do we know where in California, by the way, Tom? Because, boy, is that relevant, especially given what happened, you know, the primary, and we're waiting for results.
7: Well, when you're talking nearly a million names, it's everywhere. It's everywhere. And so it's a statewide issue. It's at least 873,000. When all is said and done, it's going to be much larger, in my view, because they are not even tracking what they're doing as they come as they're supposed to. It's a simple process. Hey, if you don't vote, they send you a card. And if you don't respond to the card or don't vote for two federal election cycles, so this is a few years, they remove your name. They're not even doing that.
2: Wow. Now, what about when you talk about they don't remove, are they dead people? Are there evidence of people voting twice?
7: Well, it's hard to know because if someone is getting a mail-in ballot and voting in someone else's name, there's no way to figure that out.
2: Wow. And they're waiting on mail-in ballots now.
7: And things you don't know. Yeah. The mail-in ballots make it nearly impossible to control for voter fraud. It really is a disaster in that regard. And on top of things, the whole system is undermined by counting ballots forever and a day. And so the big news that your listeners should be watching for is the Supreme Court. We expect to rule any minute now in terms of like before the end of the month, whether or not states can count ballots that arrive late. In California, they arrive for up to 7 days after Election Day and they still get counted. And the court may end that like that.
2: Wow. And when could we potentially hear on that? And could that affect, by the way, if this decision, I'm looking at Judge Weinberg who's here, if that decision came down, would it be retroactive to this election or it only goes forward?
8: It should be applicable.
2: That would be amazing.
9: Depending on what the ruling says, it could be applicable to the next federal election, which is November.
8: Right. That's the right thing to do.
2: Right. Those are federal elections. That's why I'm asking.
9: The primaries aren't covered, but it's certainly going to make it harder for states to count ballots, as I say, forever and a day. Election day needs to mean something if you want people to have confidence in the elections.
8: Tom is absolutely right.
2: Tom, that is stunning. Before we let you go real quick, is California aware that they have 873,000 that are shouldn't be on the voter rolls?
9: Oh, they gave us the numbers.
2: Ah.
9: So you betcha.
2: And they have done nothing to clean it up as far as you know.
9: No, they're fighting us, obviously. We sued hopefully we're able to get them to see reason. I mean, in Oregon, a left-wing state, they cleaned 800,000 names as a result of the settlement. Up in New York, your voting rolls they cleaned almost a million names from, thanks to a settlement with Judicial Watch. So it's just because they're blue doesn't mean they won't settle and do something that no normal person would object to, which is if someone moves away from the state and you know about it, remove them from the rolls.
2: That's pretty incredible, guys. You just heard it. 873,000 that are technically not eligible that are still on the California voting rolls. And if you look at the amount in between, even though in these races that we just talked about with Pratt and also Steve Hilton, they're ahead. Pratt in the second position and Hilton in the first. But if suddenly a whole bunch of votes show up from a whole bunch of dead people, I hope they get challenged, put it that way, because as you just heard from Tom Finn, Oregon cleaned it up. New York cleaned up a million, and you have 873,000. That's an enormous amount, that they should be checked. You should be cross-referencing every single voter. So I hope that they do that if something doesn't seem right at the end of the day. Let's put it that way, because you have till June 26th to certify that one. 1-800-848-9222. 1-800-848-9222. Let's go to Veronica, New Jersey, on line four. Oh, Veronica, I'm in mourning for New Jersey with this Hamaway guy.
10: I don't blame you. I'm in mourning also.
2: I'm sorry.
10: Oh, my.
2: Well, we'll have to cry together.
10: I've been in mourning since Mikey Sherrill got elected.
2: Oh, so you've been crying for a little while now. I'm so sorry.
10: I've been crying for years in New Jersey. And what's crazy is, Rita, I love living here. See, I'm in Ocean County. So
2: oh, pretty, yeah.
10: At least we have, it's more of a conservative county, and we've got some sane people here.
2: Yes, you do. How did that district, New Jersey 12, pick a guy? How did 28% say, that's the guy I want?
10: You know, Rita, I was born and raised in Jersey City, and it was always Democrat. My parents were Democrats. They were tried and true, but it was a different Democrat party. But anyway, the problem is, we could all go in Monmouth and, Ocean and conservative counties, but we get swamped by Essex and Hudson County, and there's just no hope. You almost feel like you vote. Like, I voted for Jack Cittarelli, and my husband and all of my whole family did. But there's no hope, because every time you're so outcounted by these people that just have promised the world, and the Democrats never deliver, but they keep voting for them and voting for them. But I have to tell you, it's taken on a new level with this guy that they just are going to send to Congress, because I'm so sick of never forget 9/11. We have, Rita. We've forgotten. Not me, maybe not you, but a lot of people have.
2: Definitely not me. Definitely not. You know, Veronica.
10: I know, because I listen to you every night.
2: Yay.
10: So I know it's not you or me.
2: You know, Veronica, I worry about the young people. You're hitting a very powerful point, because I wonder how could, anybody who was around during 9/11 and even well beyond it, not be chilled by what happened that day and horrified by what happened that day, and anybody associated with it. You know, had you said to me a couple years ago, Veronica, we're going to elect this guy who was couldn't wait to volunteer for the blind shake, I would have said, oh, what kind of drugs are you on, and yet here we are. And I do wonder, I'd love to get the breakdown of who voted for this guy. Was it young people who just sadly maybe are so disconnected from it? Maybe, maybe in their university they don't teach, sadly, what happened on 9/11.
10: Well, I'm always posting things on Facebook, and my daughter, I have two daughters, and I have five grandchildren. They're the ones I worry about. I'm 68 years old. When God takes me, he takes me. But it's those precious five, my three grandsons and my two granddaughters, that I worry about. And my daughter's always saying, Ma, I agree with you. We're all conservatives, but nobody's listening to you, Mom. I says, well, I'm frustrated. I have to let it out. I either call here on ABC, or I put on Facebook. And I, you know, and you know what? If I could just reach maybe one person who just doesn't think that way. And people need to listen to WABC. It's so informative, whether it's you, Dominic Carter, you know, Greg Kelly, or it's Larry Kudlow and Steve Moore. Listen to the economy, the business people. They know what they're talking about.
2: Yes, they do. Yes, they do.
10: Turn on CNN and they listen to all this crap.
2: And Veronica, let me give you a beam of hope, okay? And that's because, I mean, we're number one. We are handily number one. This show is number one. We're number one. So you may feel like you're a lone voice, but there's a lot of people out there that are agreeing with me and you. And are agreeing with common sense, quite frankly. I mean, to me, it's only common sense. It's only caring about this country where you would say, how could we ever have somebody like this or elect a Mondani or the guy Abdul Al-Sayed who is running in Michigan, people like that. So I hope that heartens you. And you don't sound 68. You sound 38. And I think you got another 60 years on you. So you got to keep that fire. We need you there. We need you as part of the fire of the army there.
10: It's the five grandchildren.
2: That'll keep you busy, Veronica. Veronica, great to hear from you. Thank you very much. Wonderful to hear from you. Everybody, we're going to continue your calls after the break. 1-800-848-9222. And you're listening to The Rita Cosby Show.
0: 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June is Black Music Month. Today, we shine the spotlight on Quincy Jones. This is Quincy Jones. This is Quincy Jones. This is Quincy Jones. Quincy Jones didn't just make music, he engineered eras. Born in Chicago in 1933 and raised in Seattle. By his 20s, he was arranging for the greats. Then came the seismic moment, producing Michael Jackson's Off the Wall, Thriller, and Bad albums. And the global event. We are the world. Quincy was more than hits. He was a bridge builder, jazz to pop, film to television, composer, producer, mentor, humanitarian. Quincy Jones proves that when genius meets discipline, the soundtrack of history gets written.
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14: Richie Sharp, you know, the Jonathan Dillo was killed in a line of duty. Blood. Disgusting. And he got off on the top charge, this the murderer. 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Yeah. I mean, you got to be kidding me. Meanwhile, you're trying to get this perpetrator in handcuffs. You shouldn't have to worry about anything. You know, the public, instead of standing there, you know, taking a video, should be maybe helping the police officer.
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19: From the 77 WABC Newsroom on the east side of Manhattan, I'm John Terrett. Mayor Zoran Mamdani has lifted the World Cup high in the air.
20: Greatness will exist on the pitch, and it will feel right at home here in New York City.
19: That's the World Cup, the one that one global soccer team will hold aloft to at the tournament's end in mid-July in the Meadowlands.
20: This trophy will be lifted again. More than a billion people across the world will watch.
19: He got to hold the trophy at the American Museum of Natural History at 200 Central Park.
20: In less than 2 weeks, Brazil and Morocco will kick off at MetLife. You guys ready for that?
19: The mayor talked up New York as the best venue, especially for food.
20: You'll be able to find cuisine that tastes like home somewhere across the five boroughs. Whether it's Senegalese food in Harlem, Ukrainian food in the East Village, Turkish food in Sunnyside and Sheepshead Bay.
19: The World Cup begins June the 11th. 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
1: And let's go to Max in New York City, line five. Max, what a mess, huh?
2: Tell me about it. I'm glad you shed some light on this Hamawi.
1: Yeah, Hamaway.
2: This character, Hamaway. I think this is needed, so I like to. My hat goes off to you on the subject. You did bring up the subject, the main subject here, being infiltrated. And that brought to mind a letter that Michelle Bachmann wrote some years back. If you remember, I don't know if she was a congresswoman or senator.
1: Yeah, congresswoman. I knew Michelle Bachmann, yes.
2: Good. And she wrote a letter, a 3-page letter. And I was surprised this got even printed.
1: And what was the gist, real quick, Max?
2: Right. That we should all be vetting Hillary Clinton's employees because a lot of them have ties to the Muslim Brotherhood.
1: Wow, that's interesting. You know, when you bring up, and listen, remember under Joe Biden, there was that guy, Matt O'Malley, one of the O'Malleys, remember, had ties to Iran, seemed sympathetic. That's trouble.
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7: Hey, Mayor Madami, you want to listen to me? 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Over 3,000 Americans died. They died. 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And you, of all people, your best friends with their mouths saying America deserved 9/11. And you hang out with these punks? 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You hear me, Mon Dummy? I don't want to see you there. Hey, our anniversary's coming up. You should go back to Uganda for vacation to your multi-million dollar house, you little smiley punk. Stay away from my 9/11 area. Nobody wants you near where the sacred ground is. You hear me, Mon Dummy? I don't want to see you there.
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10: Nobody likes it when a coworker makes fish in the microwave, but this guy really hates it.
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11: 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James Flippin for the Worldwide News Network.
10: Well, tonight the NBA Finals are underway. The Knicks are at the Spurs, and it's a rematch of the 1999 championship. That was when the Spurs first got their NBA title, when they defeated New York. Rematches of NBA finals aren't common outside the Lakers. This is the Worldwide News Network.
1: This is the Rita Cosby Show on 77 WABC. The chaos outside the Newark ICE facility demonstrates Democrats' desire to fuel the flames as protesters are attacking and also verbally threatening law enforcement. Here is Congresswoman Nicole Malliotakis from New York with her take.
14: It's unbelievable that the local elected officials are actually making the problem worse. Instead of actually trying to bring down the temperature and, you know, get the situation under control, they're actually doing things to make it worse. And that's unfortunate. I have legislation I've just introduced, by the way, actually prior to what was happening in New Jersey, that would require 15-foot buffer. So protesters can have their right to free speech, but they cannot interfere and be in the way and hinder law enforcement from doing their jobs.
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0: And just coming out in the last few minutes, Donald Trump is expected to nominate Todd Blanche as the attorney general. Todd Blanche is the acting attorney general right now. He took over that role as the acting AG after Pam Bondi left. And he's also been the president's personal attorney. Remember, we used to see him all the time in the courtroom in New York with all those cases with Alvin Bragg and Letitia James and everything else. So President Trump has a lot of trust in him. They go way back. He has been a big fighter for the president, but also a big fighter for justice in general. And President Trump is now expected, we're hearing reports tonight, that he will nominate him officially as the attorney general. A lot of people thought maybe they would do that, or maybe he might put somebody else in the position. Obviously, it's at the pleasure of the president. But now we understand he is planning to nominate Todd Blanche. Also, another kind of interesting breaking news coming out. Let's do this one.
1: Breaking news.
0: And also, President Trump just coming out is saying that a deal could come together this weekend with Iran. That would be a big deal. Again, he says could. And of course, when you're dealing with Iran, everything's a could and pray for the best and pray that they might even keep their word, which is a slim chance. I have very little faith, obviously, in Iran. I have a lot of faith in President Trump. But President Trump saying that a deal could come together this weekend. And boy, that would be incredible if that were to happen. Meantime, today on Capitol Hill, I had to play this moment. This was a doozy. Treasury Secretary Scott Bessent was testifying, and they were asking him, of course, about the economy, the cost of the war, a whole bunch of different stuff. And one of the questioners, Tom Tillis, one of the senators there, said, is it true that you and Bill Pulte, who's the new he is the new director of National Intel, taking over for Tulsi Gabbard. That's the person expected to kind of come into that position there. Of course, Tulsi Gabbard dealing with her husband, who has some big health issues. Well, Bill Pulte, there were reports that he had a big battle with Scott Bessent. And Scott Bessent looks like a pretty low-key kind of guy. You know, has a nice suit, pretty manicured, but there were reports that he and Bill Pulte in the White House at one point almost came to blows. And I think Tom Tillis, when he asked the question, I think he thought he was maybe going to embarrass Scott Bessent. But no, Scott Bessent fired right back and came back and didn't hold back. I guess the message is boys will be boys. Listen to this one.
2: Thank you for being here. I do have one awkward question to ask you real quick, and then I want to get to some of the trends and how you're going to work on them. Did you actually tell Pulte you were going to punch him in the face?
3: No, sir. I actually said I was going to kick his ass.
2: Good. Okay, good. I share the emotion. Thank you.
3: And as I said, that was last summer, summer 25, and many teams have fights in the locker room and then go out and win for the team on the field.
2: Yeah. No, I was just curious because everybody's going to be showing that. I made it clear I'm not going to support Pulte for DNI, but I'm sure they're going to dredge that up. But so I thought I'd give you an opportunity
3: I had a very good exchange with the director yesterday. Want to keep the momentum going on the FHFA.
2: Yeah, well, he lost me when he went after Powell. Okay. So we can move on to your core job. Yeah.
0: I love that. No, I kicked his behind. You know, that's what I told him. And now we get along is what he said. He said, you know, sometimes you just got to kind of vent. Meantime, we're talking about Graham Plattner and a whole bunch of other stuff. And let's not forget James Tallarico. That's the guy in Texas who is running there now against Ken Paxton. And Tallarico is the guy who said there's six sexes. Remember, he's the one who said that God is binary. He's the one who said that the border should be like a porch wide open for everybody to come on in, come on down. And so President Trump was asked in an interview with my buddy Miranda Devine, you know, what do you think of Graham Plattner? And listen to this analogy, as only President Trump can do, comparing him and also James Tallarico. Listen to what the president said.
4: And the Democrats have got a huge problem. Graham Plattner in Maine is one example, that terrible Senate candidate.
5: Well, and he's a major sleazebag. I mean, you look at him.
4: Yeah.
5: Can't imagine that he, and yet he's up in the polls against Susan Collins. But she's always down in the polls and, you know, she survives. But
4: they have James Tallarico in Texas. They have
5: I think
4: Tim
5: he's
4: Waltz.
5: One of the worst candidates. Actually, I think Tallarico is worse. You want to know the two of them? I think Tallarico's probably worse. Tallarico is better than Jasmine Crockett. No relation to Davy Crockett. Do you know who Davy Crockett?
4: Yes. Raccoon hat.
5: King of the Wild Frontier.
4: Yes.
5: But Jasmine Crockett, I thought was Hera. I think she's a better candidate than him.
4: Oh, she's
5: he
4: better.
5: So I think she would have been better. And she's, you know, grossly incompetent. She's a low IQ person. There are a lot of low IQ people. But, he's horrible. Tallarico is horrible. With the six genders,
4: yeah.
5: With the mask a couple of months ago. He's wearing a mask. Vegan in Texas doesn't work. He's heavy vegan.
0: You know, only Donald Trump could somehow weave in Tallarico, Graham Plattner, and Davy Crockett all in one answer. King of the Wild Frontier. And then President Trump also, by the way, today had another interesting sort of exchange. He was taking questions. He was doing an executive order signing, and Peter Navarro was there and a whole bunch of other people, Rodney Scott with the Border Patrol. All of those guys were there. And then he opens it up to questions and he turns over and he kind of looks at Caitlin Collins, who is one of the hosts there at CNN. And she's always going after President Trump. She's always like, you know, reporting on dirt against President Trump, you know, taking over for Jim Acosta, who used to always do that, too. Remember, he used to always interrupt the president every 3 seconds. And if you watch the comments, it was interesting because I actually was watching some of the press conference and you could see she was kind of sitting there like, what does this guy think? Like you could even see the shot because they kind of panned to the press pool. I've been in the Oval Office many times, you know, when you're firing questions to the president and you don't have to look like, boy, I can't wait to ask this question. He's the greatest thing since sliced bread. Your role is supposed to be asking fair questions to everybody. And I got to ask fair questions to everybody. And some of them were tough, but they were tough to everybody. I used to always get told by people I was tough, but fair. And I thought that's great. If I can be both, that's great. But she obviously has a sword in for Trump. There's no question. Just like CNN can't wait to undermine him and MSNBC. So it pans to the crowd and she's sort of like sneering and just looking like, who is this guy? Meanwhile, he's sitting behind the Oval Office and he's there with many members of his cabinet. And she just looked like completely disdained. I mean, I remember looking at it and thinking, why does she just look so like disgusted to be in the Oval Office with the president? And again, even if you don't like the president, you have to respect the office. You have to. If I saw, you know, Barack Obama walking down the street, I would say to him, hey, why don't you take him in at Martha's Vineyard? All the illegals. No, but I would say, hi, Mr. President. I certainly would say hi to Joe Biden if he would remember, even though he knows me. Same thing with Bill Clinton, who's still sharp as a tack. But you have to respect the office. And she just looked like she was like someone was putting like bamboo shoots up her, you know, fingernails. You know, like it pained her to look at him talking. And obviously he saw it too. I saw it. I'll say I was watching and thinking, God, what does she look like? Such a sourpuss. She's there at the Oval Office and it was just sort of throughout, kind of incredulous at him, if you will. So then he turns to her and he says this, listen.
5: And we'll believe it because they knew what was going on. They're crooked as hell. CNN's a very corrupt organization. But with a corrupt reporter standing right there, never smiles. You never see a young, beautiful woman, never smiles. I never see a smile off her face. I see her standing there with hatred in her eyes, like she has hatred because we have borders, because we have a strong military, because we cut our taxes, because we do things that everybody wanted. And then we win our election in a massive landslide. We win 87% of the counties in this country. Nobody's ever heard of a thing like that. And that's because we're doing the right job. And we took a detour down to Iran because we can't let Iran have a nuclear weapon under any circumstances. We can't let that happen. So the reporters should be happy. They shouldn't be unhappy. They should be very happy. Because you know what we're doing? We're saving our country.
6: Yes, Mr. President, two questions. One on...
0: Yeah, and listen, if it's good news for America, we should all be happy. I 100% agree. And again, even if you don't like what you're hearing, you are talking to the President of the United States. Show some respect. Again, regardless of party, show some respect. 1-800-848-9222. Let's go to Robert in Philadelphia, line 5. Go ahead, Robert.
7: Hey, Rita, as always, it's lovely to talk to you. I almost drove off the road listening to Bernie Sanders. I don't know why people still listen to that guy. But he's talking about people can't afford health care. Well, he signed Obamacare. He voted for it. He's saying that we're living paycheck to paycheck and we can't afford the basic necessities. He helped Joe Biden do that. And now he's going to tell us that he's going to fix it. And who are these oligarchs? The only ones I can really think of is maybe Soros, Zuckerberg, maybe Bezos, Elon Musk. But those guys were all helping Democrats up until recently. And he's such a hypocrite. And it's just obvious that he's clinging to old slogans that don't mean anything anymore. And to think that he is going to fix the problem that he helped create, it reminds me of something that a smart man named Albert Einstein once said. You will never solve a problem using the same mindset that created it. And that's what the left thinks they're going to do. They think they're going to spend more so that they can fix the problems that were caused by them spending too much. It's absolutely insane, and only the young and indoctrinated can still listen to that old socialist windbag.
0: You know the problem is, Robert? You hit it on the head. They are listening to people like him. I mean, they look at like Bernie Sanders like he's God, which is why all of these candidates like a Graham Plattner, like this Hamawe. I mean, the fact that those people were like desperately, like when they got the Bernie Sanders stamp of approval, somehow they thought they were going to win. And guess what? They did. So far, you know, Hamawe is in the finals. I mean, he's probably going to be the next member of Congress, unless, as you heard what I said, they might expel him if they're smart, if they have some decency. And then you've got Graham Plattner right now, who right now is about to run in the primary. He's ahead of Susan Collins, who is a much better human being and candidate and an accomplished senator who's perfect for Maine. And I hope to God for the state of Maine that I love that, you know, that they have some common sense. Hopefully this guy doesn't get picked. Hopefully there's some surprise outcome in the primary and that Maine says, no, not on our watch. But you hit it on the head. These young people are so indoctrinated, Robert, and they don't understand reality because they're in this little incubation tube. And I go back, Robert, I think about you and I talked a lot during all of these different protests that were taking place on college campuses. And on those college campuses, you know, I remember like when there were issues and there were problems. And then when it looked like maybe the universities might work with the Trump administration, the first ones who came out and complained were the teachers, remember? So I kind of almost don't blame the kids because they're in this cocoon. And then the teachers who they should look up to and do are just as bad as the students, Robert.
7: Well, I think that what it speaks to is that when the man is telling you that problems need to be solved, that you know he's lying to you because he helped create them, and he's gravitating to candidates like the one in Jersey and his Plattner guy up in Maine, it shows you all they're about is power and imposition of their dystopian socialist agenda, and America can never and should never fall for that. And I really hope, I mean, I understand. No, I don't understand it because I raised 5 kids in a Philadelphia public school system and none of them are this goofy. You know what I mean? It's if a parent's involved, you can deal with that. But it's just the inundation from everything. And it's all from the left. And I'm just I'm just going to point it out every day, man, because these people might live, might win in the areas where people are predispositioned to believe that nonsense, but they can't win nationally. And that's why I think that

0: win in the areas where people are predispositioned to believe that nonsense, but they can't win nationally. And that's why I think that we're going to be very pleasantly surprised after the midterms, Rita. Let them dig their own graves, and you have yourself a wonderful night.
1: Thank you, Robert. I love your passion, and obviously you raise your kids right, and we appreciate that. Robert, thanks so much. Everybody, we're going to continue your calls after the break, 1-800-848-9222. 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
1: 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He was drafted into the U.S. Army in 1943, and he served as a combat medic in Europe until 1946. His unit, the 78th Medical Battalion, was attached to the 8th Armored Division, known as the Thundering Herd, and it played a vital role in the liberation of Langenstein concentration camp in Germany during World War II. By the way, part of the treat to honor this great veteran who saw so much in World War II was a motorcycle ride. And even though he's 102 years old, guess what? He got on the back of the motorcycle and he waved, and he was in a special parade with many onlookers marveling at the guy on the motorcycle. How great is that? 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
5: Extra. Subway surfing continues to be a deadly problem in New York City, and cops say a 14-year-old boy was recently killed. An 18-year-old is recovering from critical injuries after they fell while riding on top of a subway train headed over the Williamsburg Bridge. Subway surfing has grown in popularity in recent years as a thrill-seeking social media trend.
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3: Worldwide News Network update. I'm Cooper Lawrence. We're expecting some major rulings from the U.S. Supreme Court before the end of the term later this month. Many of the cases involve the Trump administration. Law professor Lori Levinson of Loyola Marymount University.
4: That protects individuals who say they cannot return to their home country because they're facing armed conflicts or natural disasters. Trump said he wants to cancel the whole program for Haitians and Syrians who are living and working in the United States. And there are more than 300,000 of those individuals. In fact, Trump's lawyers are going further. They are arguing that the Supreme Court doesn't even have the power to review Trump's decision.
3: Former First Lady Michelle Obama said on her podcast, there's one group she's never heard confess to imposter syndrome, and that's white men. During a live taping, the former First Lady said that in all high-level meetings she's attended, she has yet to encounter a white man who admits to imposter syndrome. This is the Worldwide News Network.

0: breaking news.
1: And all you Knicks lovers, great news. The New York Knicks have won game one of the NBA playoffs, of course, against the San Antonio Spurs. Knicks, it was 105, San Antonio 95. That's game one. And game two is Friday. So, of course, you can tell who I'm rooting for. I'm sorry, I love San Antonio, but I'm rooting for the Knicks. 1-800-848-9222. Let's go to Robert, line one. Robert, your thoughts from New Jersey.
2: Yeah, I can't understand why before you were saying that you were a little lady and you were saying that you couldn't understand why the states were following these crazy laws and observing the murder of our people. But what I don't understand, if you know anything about the Quran, you know Sharia law, which is at the end of the Quran, promotes that. That's why they're terrorists, essentially, when they follow,
1: you know what,
2: that law.
1: You're right. Robert, by the way, I don't know if you heard this. This was really chilling. Bill O'Reilly, we talked with Bill O'Reilly earlier this week, and Bill was telling us he just came back from London, and he said in the vicinity of London, I believe it was, 60 Sharia courts, that they sort of have their own court system. And, you know, they have this honor killings, you know. If a wife and a husband have an extramarital affair, the wife gets killed and the husband gets an award, you know, basically. I mean, it's shocking. And you're absolutely right. It's the philosophy. And they don't back away from it. And that's why, Robert, you're there in New Jersey. What do you think of this Hamawi guy who seems to be fitting the bill on this one?
2: Anybody that follows Sharia law or follows the Quran has got to be basically not for our Constitution or our way of life.
1: Well, I'll tell you, I am very concerned about this guy and the fact that he was hanging around with Palsy Walsy with the blind sheikh and even voluntarily testified on his behalf. That's like me saying, I really love this guy, Osama bin Laden. Boy, we have a lot to talk about, you guys. To be continued tomorrow night. The good news is, the next one.
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6: I'm Brandon Eisen. After days of negotiations in Washington, Israel and Lebanon have now reached an agreement on the implementation of a ceasefire. That's according to a joint statement from the two countries and the U.S. All will meet again in a couple of weeks to try and finalize an agreement. For now, the ceasefire is contingent on a complete cessation of Hezbollah fire and the evacuation of all Hezbollah operatives from the area. Department of Homeland Security Secretary Mark Wayne Mullen testified on the DHS budget before the House Homeland Security Committee. Mullen attacked Democrats, critical of the administration's crackdown on illegal immigration.
7: That's law enforcement. Just say, I want to defund police, I want open borders, and I want illegals running wild in our streets. Because ICE every day is taking the worst of the worst off the streets, or taking those that enter this country illegally off the streets, which is exactly what they were designed to do. And CBP is protecting our ports, our port of entries, and our borders.
6: Mullen has been facing backlash over his threat to pull U.S. Customs and Border Protection from international airport hubs, many of which are located in Democrat-led cities. Focusing on Iran, President Trump was asked if the ceasefire is still on after deadly airstrikes in Kuwait.
8: Well, you know, there's a reason for everything. And we hit them pretty hard the night before, and actually last night. And when it was explained to me, I said, all right, so we'll do that. But we've been hitting them pretty hard a little bit. So there is a reason for certain things.
6: Off topic, President Trump also unveiled a rendering of the new reflecting pool for the U.S. Capitol, which has now been completed.
8: It's going to be beautiful. It was a great concept that never worked because they couldn't hold the water. Now they hold the water. For a tiny fraction of the cost, we did a fantastic job. And Department of Interior was amazing. Doug Burgum, really absolutely amazing. And you're going to have something you're going to be very proud of.
6: Los Angeles Mayor Karen Bass will advance to the November runoff after taking a strong lead in Tuesday's primary election. Here she is taking a victory lap.
9: Los Angeles is the creative capital of the world, where we dream and we make our dreams come true, where our industry was leaving, but we're bringing it back.
6: With more than half the ballots counted, Bass leads with at least a 36% of the vote. California does have a significant number of mail-in ballots still being counted. A man is dead after taking hostages inside a Bakersfield, California bank. Assistant Police Chief Jeremy Blakemore says that the hours-long standoff ended when FBI agents shot and killed the suspect, identified as 41-year-old Anthony Scott Searles Harris.
7: Safely recovered and reunited with their families. There were a total of 10 members of our community whose lives were changed yesterday. Unexpectedly, but we are thankful that they have been reunited with their loved ones after this ordeal.
6: It's still unclear if he had been in possession of a real explosive device. Police did not address that aspect in their after-action briefing. The NBA Finals officially underway. Game 1 in Texas goes to the Knicks, 105-95 over the San Antonio Spurs. This is the Worldwide News Network.
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0: I'm Dominic Carter. Thousands protested anti-Semitism outside Mayor Mamdani's residence, Gracie Mansion, calling for Governor Hochul to remove him from office.
10: Guys, I've got to sleep well tonight knowing that all of you stand with us.
0: Tensions continue to rise at the Delaney Hall ICE facility in Newark, New Jersey. Acting Attorney General Todd Blanche promised arrests over demonstrators threatening not just federal agents, but their families as well.
11: You're dead, your children, your wife, your whole family, I'll kill them all. And then ironically says, I have your face. We all have his face.
12: Yeah, so do we. And look, that's a federal crime. And not only threatening the ICE officer, but think about how disgusting this individual is, threatening his family and his children with death.
0: But by far the big story last week, when Mayor Mamdani made it official, he was not marching at the Israeli Day Parade with Police Commissioner Jessica Tisch standing at his side.
13: I don't believe that my presence as the mayor should determine whether or not a New Yorker is safe or secure. That is something we take incredibly seriously.
14: It's the mayor's decision not to march, and it is my decision to march proudly.
0: Mayor Eric Adams did attend.
15: As your mayor, I was proud to march in this parade for all 4 years I was in office.
0: And that was the Week in Politics. I'm Dominic Carter. 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
6: Newark Mayor Roz Baraka is trying to get the ICE detention center shut down at Delaney Hall, citing safety and health concerns. Baraka stood outside the facility Tuesday to announce an expanded lawsuit that accuses the operators of not following code ordinances while also blocking health inspectors following accusations of inhumane conditions for detainees inside.
16: The reports of detainees suffering miscarriages, receiving inadequate medical care, psychological abuse is troubling. Forces us now to expand our lawsuit.
6: Meanwhile, Newark police have taken over security outside Delaney Hall following clashes between protesters and law enforcement. Baraka blames state police and ICE personnel for escalating the situation outside Delaney in recent days. He feels that his police will do a better job. Nassau County detectives claim a 28-year-old man who was stabbed to death in his childhood home was well acquainted with his attacker. 22-year-old Kristen Scully is now facing murder charges for the fatal stabbing of Robert Carriger of Massapequa. Scully was seen smiling in the back of a cop car after her arraignment on Tuesday. Neighbors can't believe this happened.
17: Helicopter showed up. I knew that's never a good thing.
18: Concerned. I mean, this is as quiet and sleepy a neighborhood as you'll ever find.
6: Cops say Scully made plans to get together with the victim that night before things took a violent turn. She's now been charged with second-degree murder. A town in Long Island is wondering who will be in charge of the North Shore Village after zero candidates entered the race for mayor. Former Mayor Doug Watson said it's a big ask with demanding hours and an annual stipend of just $5,000.
19: Ask them to run for office, they don't want to do it. So they don't pay attention. When you don't pay attention, this is what happens.
6: A mayor will be chosen June 16th, and voters are being asked to write in the name of any village resident they see fit for the job. According to the local Facebook page, there are at least four people who may launch write-in campaigns. Cops say a man accused of dealing drugs used his 13-year-old daughter to help sell cocaine. Julio Emmanuel Pena was arrested at his home in Freeport, Long Island on a slew of charges. Nassau police say that Pena would use his daughter to deliver the drugs and return with cash. His charges include criminal possession, use of a child to commit a controlled substance offense, and endangering the welfare of a child. Major fires have more than doubled in the Bronx over the past 2 years. FDNY Chief John Esposito told city council members that the borough has seen 27 multi-alarm.
5: Now, from New York City to the world, it's Dominic Carter.
20: And you don't have to be a sports fan, but even the politicians are talking about the NBA finals, wearing jerseys and so on. The game just a short time ago, it was a nail biter, but the Knicks steal game one in San Antonio. This was part of a watch party inside MSG in New York as they watched the game being played in San Antonio. And you can hear the excitement. That's when the star of the Knicks, Jalen Brunson, made a shot. And he had a great game. And we'll have more on that a bit later. But on the political front, President Trump making fun of New York's socialist mayor, saying it's easy to promise people free things knowing that you can't deliver. Trump stating that if he decided to do that himself, that he could be the very best at promising free things knowing that he could never deliver. We'll deal with that. But something that's very interesting, and it makes me scratch my head as to what Congress is doing and say, huh? Because Secretary of State Marco Rubio is correct. He has warned lawmakers that Iran would be less willing to reach an agreement with the Trump administration or reopen the strait or end its nuclear ambitions if a resolution were to pass. And that's exactly what has happened. The House has defied President Trump and passed a war powers resolution to stop military action against Iran, and the plot even thickens. Four GOP elected officials ended up becoming voting with Democrats on this. So Wednesday's vote marks the fourth time the House has tried to stop the U.S. war against Iran. And for the first time, the House was able to pass this measure. Four House Republicans voting with Democrats to pass this. President Trump, by the way, and his administration, they say it's unconstitutional, so it's probably headed to court one way or the other. But the measure cleared the House in a 215 to 208 vote. And this is about, what, 2 weeks after Speaker Mike Johnson pulled a planned vote on the resolution after it appeared Republicans would not be able to defeat it. So Congressman Thomas Massey of Kentucky, Republican, Congressman Brian Fitzpatrick, Republican of Pennsylvania, Tom Barrett, Republican of Michigan, and Warren Davison, Republican of Ohio, joined every Democrat and backing the measure to end the three-month-long war. And ironically, Congressman Gregory Meeks of Queens, New York, is the one Democrat that put this measure in play. And so we'll see what this means in the days ahead. But if you're Iran, it's almost like, not almost like, Congress wants to see this president fail. He's trying to do something to protect Americans, and you want to undercut him and backdoor him with a war powers resolution, which would tie his hands. And if you're Iran, all you've got to do is play beat the clock until this passes. So we'll see what happens. 800-848-9222. Okay, let's get to some of the news at hand. And that is President Trump making fun of New York's socialist mayor, Mamdani. President Trump says basically any fool can promise free, knowing that they're not going to be able to deliver.
8: So easy, you know, I'd be the greatest in the world. Nobody would be as good as me. I'd get away everything. I could be the greatest. I would sell them. You're going to get free rent. You're going to get free houses. You're going to get free food. You're going to get free everything. But eventually that ends, and it leads to death, destruction, and squalor 100% of the time. When I watched New York, and, you know, I liked him very much. He stood right here, and he's been in the office a couple of times. The mayor of New York, I think he's a very nice person, but, and I don't know, he's a smart guy. I don't understand why he thinks it's okay for all these companies that pay hundreds of millions of dollars in taxes a year to leave. Because you're not going to have any tax base, and you're going to end up in hunger and squalor and death and destruction. I would be better than him if I wanted to go that route.
20: Again, the president of the United States mocking New York's socialist mayor, that any fool, the president didn't use the word fool, but any fool can promise free, free, free, knowing that they can't deliver. The president was not in a good mood as it relates to CNN and Caitlin Collins going off on her twice. You'll hear each occurrence. Here, the president was asked about this fund that he's tried to establish for those that have been badly impacted by January 6th. And Caitlin Collins asked about it, whether it's on hold or completely dead. And let's just say the president was not in a good mood as it relates to her or CNN.
8: People like you have abused our people so badly. The fake news like CNN, like the New York Times and like others have abused our people. Wait a minute, be quiet. Have abused our people so badly, and you should be ashamed of yourself. You used to be a conservative. She was a conservative from Alabama, can you believe it? But CNN, in particular, CNN does such false reporting. But now they have new ownership, so maybe it'll straighten it out. I doubt it. But it's hard to straighten garbage out. But CNN has abused, and others have abused so badly. People, these are people that are great people that were destroyed. Their families have been destroyed. Many suicides. They committed suicide. People that went there to, with love. They went there with love. You know, when I made that speech early in the day, tremendous crowd. I hate to say because they'll say, oh, I was wrong on the number, but I believe it's the largest crowd I've ever spoken to by twice. The biggest crowd, I think, bigger than the inaugurations, bigger than anything. And there was so much love and friendship. It was the most amazing thing. People were crying. But they were like, wait a minute, let me finish. And those people have been abused by you and by others and by the politicians, by the Democrats, the dumb people. They want to have open borders. They want to have transgender mutilization of your children. They want to have men playing in women's sports. They want to have high taxes. They turned down, you know, they fought us on the tax bill, and they fought us because they want people to pay high taxes because they're crazy. There's something wrong with them. There's something wrong with you. It's a shame. Yeah, go ahead.
20: And so there you have it. The president was not in the mood to deal with Caitlin Collins of CNN. And there are days like that, folks. It's happened to me. It's happened to other journalists covering politicians. Let's open up the phone line to 800-848-9222. So one of the questions that I have, what do you make of Jill Biden? Right, Jill Biden, the former first lady, she's out there pushing her book. And you have to listen carefully to this in order to hear it. But she was at an event for the 92nd Street Y in New York City last night, interviewed by Whoopi Goldberg. And President Biden was there sitting in the front row. And he stands up unexpectedly and gets a mic. And starts, or at least you could hear him at least, and then they come over to him later with a mic, and starts talking. Listen carefully to this, and you'll hear the odd question that he asked her, something about who do you love the most, And you had the former first lady trying to get away from it. You had everybody trying to get away from it. Take a listen to this again, but you have to listen carefully.
2: Oh, Joe has a question. Like you couldn't ask it later.
21: Who do you love most in the whole world?
2: Whoopi.
20: So the question was what the president said, the former president, who do you love the most in the whole world? I guess he just wanted her to say him. And she kind of kiddingly, sarcastically said, Whoopi Goldberg. I don't know. Part of me wants to say that should the president be out in public events like this, the former president, or is it time to slow down? I mean, I just don't know. But to think about the fact that he wanted another 4 years in the White House, it's really, really, really, really scary. Really scary. And so a bit later, I'll let you hear what Stephen A. Smith has to say about Jill Biden. But let me go to Simon, line one in Brooklyn. What's on your mind, Simon? Good morning.
22: Evening. Yes. What's on my mind? Yeah. Trump mocked Madani about giving out free stuff. And we know free stuff is, it's the same thing, but it's more than the free stuff. He wants to give, he basically, when we were in this mayor, 30% of your value went down. Everyone's houses, the property taxes, and all the stuff what they want to do. It's much more than free stuff. He's making everyone's life miserable.
20: People wait, Simon, I agree with you, but there's no way in heck that you said property values went down 30%. That's not possible.
22: The property, people, right away when you buy a house, because they might push that tax through, right, that 30%, if someone has a $5 million house.
20: That's only on millionaires if you have a second property. But so that's kind of misleading what you're saying. But I get your gist. Go ahead.
22: I think it's a lot. It's everything put together. The man is, the anti-Semitism and everything, and it's like one thing's leading to another. Look what's going on the train today. You saw what happened, and all the crimes and everything else. I think when a leader doesn't take hand in himself and take him hand. And the city, everything falls apart. It's captain of the ship. Imagine I had a ship, and I'm the captain. I say everyone can do whatever they want, and hell breaks loose. It doesn't work. You need to have law and order. It has to be someone who's going to love everybody. There's no, and the people are fighting. And once the higher ups are killing each other, for sure. Look what's going on in America. It's in every city, in every state, and I have never seen America like this. And the world's watching us, and we're supposed to be an example for the whole world. It's incredible.
20: Right. You're 1,000% correct about that, Simon. Thank you for the call. And from Brooklyn, folks, it is time for a break. Dominic Carter here with you, 800-848-9222. We are coming right back.
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23: Stevie Wonder. Is proof that genius has no limits. 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Singer, songwriter, producer, multi-instrumentalist, Stevie could do it all. During the 1970s, albums like Songs in the Key of Life and Inner Visions transformed popular music with breathtaking creativity and social consciousness. 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Few artists have matched his talent, influence, or humanity. Stevie Wonder remains exactly that, a wonder.
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4: Vice President J.D. Vance says it's simple. Everyone should care about fraud involving government funds because it's funded by everyone's taxes.
7: We're protecting the American taxpayers who shouldn't have their money stolen by fraudsters. And of course, we're protecting the people who need these services.
4: During a roundtable event at the White House, Vance updated efforts to combat what he calls rampant fraud, saying investigators have uncovered schemes that aim to siphon $20 billion in taxpayer funds. And many of these schemes involve health care services, including Medicaid and hospice agencies. The vice president.
7: People who rely on critical services, students who rely on student loan services, sick people who rely on hospice care. All of our fellow Americans have been taken advantage by fraudsters, and the task force is here to stop it.
4: I'm James Flippin, and this is the Worldwide News Network.
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9: Spins underneath, puts it up, puts it in. 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
24: I watched how you studied the game and put in the work to perfect your craft. 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
20: Meanwhile, President Trump will be attending the first game in New York next week. 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
30: Charles Marino, what keeps you up at night?
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1: And let's go right back to the telephones. Line one, Teddy in Yonkers. Good morning, Teddy. What's on your mind?
2: Good morning, Dominic. I've come to the conclusion, and you're going to like what I'm going to say. Even though I've been a Democrat all my life, and I voted for Republicans, there is crazy, and then there is lunacy. It's reached a point now where I'm reading about these Democratic candidates that are being nominated and what they're saying, the vile that comes out of their mouths. I can't vote for most Democrats anymore, and I'm really upset with Schumer for him keeping his mouth shut this whole time, this whole period of time, especially with that guy, that senator nominee, in Plattner, I think that's his name, in Maine. And he doesn't say a word. He's lost all credibility in my eye. That doesn't mean, Dominic, that I agree with many of the Republicans. I like Lawler from Rockland County. I think I would vote for him anytime. Okay? A number of them. But there are a number of Republicans that I can't take. But on the whole, I could see myself voting for Republicans, or Alan Dershowitz, his wife became an independent. She left the Democratic Party. Now, I don't know really what that means if you're an independent. Does that mean, well, I'm not determining what side I'm going to vote for? It could be a Democrat. It could be a Republican. I don't know what that means, but I have an idea.
1: It means that you're a free thinker, you're a free agency, basically.
2: Okay.
1: You have no allegiance to either party. Your allegiance is to yourself and to your own belief system. I don't see anything wrong with that.
2: Okay, that's fine. Let me ask you this, Dominic. All I hear from, I know you support Trump, and I'm supporting him on the war. But Dominic, it's 100 times we hear, and I hear this from people in my building that are Republicans, and I hear it all the time. We're close. They want a deal. They want a deal. Dominic, we've heard this. I heard General Kane on the Rita Cosby and John Katzenmatidis show today. He's saying that there should be a 30-day deadline given to Iran right now. 30 days, and either put up or we go in. I agree with him, but you can't have this leeway and this, we're close, and they want a deal, and I won't.
1: Okay, but Teddy, all right, but wait, Teddy.
2: Okay, all right.
1: Is it really that simple as, quote, unquote, we just go in? What about the broader implications of China and Russia? How do you just make it so simplistic that the U.S. just goes in and that's the end of the story?
2: Well, Dominic, you bring up a good point, and I'm not an expert on this. So what do you say, Dominic? What do you say to General Kane,
1: who
2: knows a lot more than you and I?
1: What I'm going to say you're not going to like, Teddy. What I'm going to say is that what I always say, President Trump is playing chess while everybody else is playing checkers. If this was easy, all these other presidents would not have punted on this problem. Obama would not have done what he did, releasing all of that money to Iran, right, to try and buy them off. I'm betting on Trump on this one, and we'll just see how it plays out. You got the final 10 seconds here, Teddy. Go ahead.
2: No, it's good talking to you. I enjoy it.
1: Well, you're fantastic, Teddy. Thank you for the great call. I hope your family as well. Folks, it is time for a break. The number to reach me, 800-848-9222.
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4: Richie Sharp, you know, Jonathan Dillo was killed in a line of duty. 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He got off. 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You shouldn't have to worry about anything. You know, the public, instead of standing there, you know, taking a video, should be maybe helping the police officer.
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5: Pero qué lo que está pasando aquí, New York? Are y'all okay? Because word on the street is that your Mayor Mamdani is canceling Puerto Rican celebrations. Pero yo no lo puedo creer. Isn't this the same guy who was in Puerto Rico just days after he was nominated? Oh, wait. That wasn't to help Puerto Ricans. It was to spread his religion across Puerto Rico. Right. Gotcha. Well, June is Puerto Rican month in New York. We've got Puerto Rican festivals. We got the Puerto Rican Day Parade. This is when millions of Puerto Ricans, people from all over the country, descend on New York to celebrate our culture, our history, our contribution to this city and this country. But this year, we're hearing that the traditional Puerto Rican celebration at Gracie Mansion, that's not happening. Not with this mayor. Let's put our thinking caps on, shall we? Basically, when it comes to celebrating some groups, his groups, all day, every day, you want to go with your rug to the Times Square? No problem. But when it comes to traditional festivals, parades, celebrations that New Yorkers have been enjoying for generations, whether it's 4th of July, Puerto Rican Day Parade, celebrating the Knicks, finally making it, your man Tommy got a problem. But can you blame him? I mean, this is who he is. People told you who he was and y'all didn't want to hear it. At the same time, we're talking about increasing your property taxes, free buses that still haven't materialized, using retirement funds to cover migrant legal services and hotel costs, reducing the role of the NYPD while expanding social service responses, because that'll keep you safe. Those are the priorities of this man.
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0: Now, from New York City to the world, it's Dominic Carter.
1: And let's see here. Let me try and get in some more of your calls before we continue on the criticism of Jill Biden. Jill, the former first lady, pushing a book. And what's wrong these days with the Democrat Party, right? Rahm Emanuel, remember him? He was Obama's first chief of staff, former mayor of Chicago. Well, he's pretty much being honest about the Democrats have a big problem. Let's go to line one, Rob in Maryland. Rob, good morning. What's on your mind?
8: Good morning, Dominic. Just two quick comments I wanted to talk to you about. What do you think is going on with this the fraud that was happening in Minnesota?
1: Okay, so wait a second, Rob. What exactly are you asking me?
8: Well, it's like it kind of fell by the wayside here.
1: Rob. I mean, do we think that somebody just waves a magic wand and poof, and here comes the indictments? I mean, we do want this right. Is not Hollywood. These things have got to be investigated. We do understand that, correct?
8: Yeah. Yep.
1: So what do you mean it fell by the wayside? They just one lady just got 40 years in prison. One of the ringleaders. Right. They've just uncovered, I think, 90 billion in waste. It's an ongoing situation. What makes you think that it's over?
8: Yeah, no, I just haven't heard anything about it in a little bit.
1: Right, but it takes time, Rob. This is not a movie. You've got to investigate it. I know you want it done now, right now, but life is not like that. What was your second point?
8: No, I understand. Yeah. Now this the voting, the counting that's they're keep counting the votes there, the voting the mail in ballots that are coming in California.
1: Yes.
8: Now, what if this changes? It truly changes the outcome for these guys, Hilton and the other guy. And what do you think? Are they going to be able to do anything about it?
1: I'm going to reserve judgment until I see what happens. I'm not big on conspiracies. I think I know exactly where you're going with this. I'm going to reserve judgment until I see what happens. What are your fears, Rob, before I move on?
8: Well, just I think that this Karen Bass and these other ones, I think they kind of think they got it in the bag, because they, that's what I think, because of the corruption.
1: Well, she was the first place finisher, correct?
8: Yeah, but right, that's true. But I just can't believe that people after, what happened, those houses burned down and
1: right.
8: She was away on vacation. I can't believe that.
1: Well, she wasn't on vacation. I don't know where you're getting your information from.
8: Or was she out of the country or whatever.
1: Right, she was out of the country in Africa representing the Biden administration. Now, you could say it essentially amounts to vacation, but technically she was representing the president of the United States at the swearing in of one of these African leaders. Rob, it really shouldn't surprise you or anybody else. In these Democrat areas, it does not matter. And see, this is why I take a variety of calls so that people can hear every side, because we think you, I, and the people that listen to this program, we know we're right on the issues and so on. But what we don't understand is if you're in an area where there's a lot of Democrats, they just don't see the world the way that we do. They don't. And they're going to vote the way that they see it. And frankly, they don't care what we think. Rob, thank you for the great call. Let's go to Steve, line two, Saddle River. Steve, what's on your mind?
9: Hey, sir, I'm going to get your opinion on this because this is something that bothers me and something that I have seen in the last 8 years since I've been paying attention. I'm a former native Californian that moved to New Jersey in 1994, and I was naive to voter fraud and all the weird things that would happen. I just thought all votes were legitimate. But this trickle effect that's going on in California right now with the governor's race and the mayor's race, I just feel they're going to do the same thing they did, in my opinion, what they did with Biden, where they just kind of magically come up with a bunch of votes and go, here it is. And I want to get your opinion on that.
1: I'm not a conspiracy person, Steve. I understand what you're saying. There are some people that this is an issue that's red meat. Certain hosts, they know exactly what you want to hear. Conspiracy, it's going to be stolen. I'm not one of those guys. I'm just not. Let's wait and see what happens. Now, maybe your concern will be proven correct. There are certain hosts that you just hit the button to give for them to give you 5 minutes of red meat. It's gonna be stolen, but I'm just not one of those guys, and I'm sorry, but let's see what happens. I hear you. Do you really believe in your heart of hearts that's what's going to happen?
9: Yes, I believe in my heart based on what has happened in the past. However, I don't know that it will happen, but I think it could happen, and it would happen without full exposure. Now, if it does happen with Hilton, if it does happen with the young man running for mayor. And I worked for the city of Los Angeles 34 years ago. I believe that there's so much exposure to fraud right now. You know there's going to be pushback, Dominic. We're not going to take it. It's going to be you're fraudulent. It's going to get hammered. And that's where we're going.
1: Let's just focus on the mayor's race for a second. In a Democrat city, and I want him to do well. Do you really think he's going to win in a Democrat city?
9: Well, one of the things my minor in school was I was a statistics minor, and just based on my quick analogy on his trajectory, Dominic, he is winning. If he does five more months in the current trajectory, based on what we've seen so far in the mayor's race, not the governor's race, he's going to win. He's going to win.
1: Well, we'll see. I can look at this a number of ways. With the other candidates out of the race, I would say he has a better shot. But I would say based on institutional looking at the election, she's going to win. I don't want her to win. But if I had, let me put it to you this way. If I had to bet on a pony right now in that race in L.A., Mayor Bass is headed to reelection. If I had to bet right now.
9: Okay, that's cool. But one, Dominic, I was going to tell you and just get your opinion on this. That used to be true. But here's the thing. The Hispanic vote is flipped. It's now going with this dude. So it's going to go with Hilton, too. That changes the trajectory big time.
1: Well, we'll see. I'm not saying you're wrong. I'm saying that we're going to have to wait and see. Steve, thank you for the call from Saddle River. I understand your concerns, and I understand you did a good job of articulating your case. Before I go back to the next call, I want you folks to hear this, right? So this is Stephen A. Smith. And, you know, Jill Biden, she's out there, and she's telling us the truth, nothing but the truth. But when her husband was running, you know, it was the exact opposite. And that's exactly the point that Stephen A. Smith is making right here.
10: You are the former First Lady of the United States. Your husband at the time is the President of the United States. He is clearly of lesser capacity than he once was. He does not have all his faculties in order. It is June 27th of 2024. At no time do you see a presidential debate between a Republican and a Democrat, an incumbent versus somebody aspiring to capture the presidency. And a debate takes place in June. It's usually September and beyond after the national conventions for the Democratic and the Republican parties. But that's not what happened this June 27th in 2024. Oh, no. Joe Biden was put there on center stage. And you had commentators literally say on national television, He looked like an elderly patient in a nursing home waiting for his applesauce to be fed to him. And this woman, his wife, the former first lady, goes out there in front of the microphones with the cameras working and say, "You were wonderful. You answered all the questions." Really? Really? And then now it's almost 2 years later, and what does she do? With a book to sell, she admits she thought he had a stroke. He was so awful. He was so bad that night. He was so unlike himself. She thought he actually had a stroke. So in other words, with gubernatorial races set to come about, with mayoral races coming about, with the midterms coming about, you gonna go out there on center stage and admit on behalf of the Democratic Party that you and the rest of them were lying through their teeth. And you think that's gonna help y'all win. What am I missing? What am I missing? This kind of nonsense is what I'm talking about. This is the kind of stuff that's got to be eradicated.
1: And Stephen A., it is nonsense. And that's the modern day Democrat Party. And their politics are even worse. I'm looking at my Twitter at my ex, the lovely DMS, noting the New York Knicks' big win in the finals tonight. Stating here on Twitter, on X, the Freedom Tower changed their lights. Of course, the colors of the New York Knicks. Let's go back to your telephone calls. Dominic Carter here with you. Joe, line four, Ozone Park. Joe, what's going on? What's on your mind?
11: Hey, Dominic, love your show. I was going to comment on the Bidens, but I couldn't say it better, anything better than with Stephen A. Smith, the clip he just played. I was just, he just summed it up, just how I felt.
1: And so does it make your stomach turn what the former first lady's doing right now, or you just accept it as modern day Democrat politics?
11: No, absolutely. She thinks we're all stupid. It's ridiculous.
1: Right. Right. And you know, she comes across with the niceness and so on. Well, Joe, thank you for the great call. Let's go to Greg, line one, Michigan. Good morning, Greg. What's on your mind?
12: Good morning, Dominic, Mr. Positive. Oh, I like that you brought my man up, Stephen A. Smith. He knows his stuff. I want him to run for president. And we talk regularly about that, but he doesn't want to. He doesn't want to lose all the money that he's making now, and he's happy what he's doing.
1: Okay, Greg, yeah. Can you focus?
12: Yes. With the hire of Bill Pulte, you know, you got to understand, he's from Michigan, Pulte Homes. Do you honestly think that that is a good hire for the position that he was hired in? Do you honestly think that
1: Pulte, listen, yes. Greg, I can respect it more. Stop asking me these rhetorical questions. Just state your opinion. Obviously, you don't agree with it. Don't formulate it like you're asking me a question, because you already know the answer to the question you're posing. What's wrong with the president? Yes, he doesn't have experience in terms of national security. Yes, he'd be in charge of 18 intelligence agencies. But presidents and mayors, they bring on novice people with no experience, a novice, all the time. What's wrong with it?
12: Wait, so you think that you should bring on
1: somebody? See, you're still asking me a question. Can you just make a statement?
12: What's wrong with it? Well, you're
1: yes, why don't you just answer the question?
12: Okay, you're dealing with people's lives. You don't want someone that's inexperienced to deal with Dominic Carter's beautiful children or your nieces and nephews' lives. No.
1: Okay, all right. Let me give you an example of what I'm talking about. Let me give you one example.
12: You're saying it's true.
1: Okay, let me give you one example of what I'm talking about. The New York City the police commissioner of New York City, right? Her name is Jessica Tisch, right?
12: Right. Right.
1: She was the sanitation commissioner with no experience for the most part. I think she did some intelligence.
12: That's
1: or something.
12: Wrong. Dominic,
1: okay, but she's doing a great
12: wrong.
1: Job. But she's doing a great job. So based on your logic, unless you have experience in that field, no president should ever appoint you to that job. Is that what you're really saying, Greg?
12: Yes, I am. Maybe it's people that work with her that are making the decisions. No experience, and you think you're pure lucky. You're just lucky. You want people behind you that are brilliant, that will help you, that will make you formulate an opinion.
1: So who says he's not brilliant? Who says he's not brilliant?
12: Oh, Dominic, come on now. Come on.
1: So because he doesn't have any experience and intelligence, I'm supposed to just dismiss him? I believe the country voted overwhelmingly for President Trump, and that means the decisions that he makes. I got to take a break, Greg. Thank you for the call. Okay. We're going to do exactly that. When we come back, we're going to go to Sherman in Manhattan. Stay with us.
0: It's Dominic Carter. 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
2: Ladies and gentlemen, if American music had a founding voice, it might very well belong to Louis Armstrong.
3: And I think to myself,
2: born in the rough neighborhoods of New Orleans, Armstrong rose from poverty.
3: What a wonderful world.
2: To become one of the most influential musicians the world has ever known. With that trumpet in his hands and that unmistakable gravel tone smile on his voice, Satchmo transformed jazz from ensemble entertainment into an art of individual expression. Songs like What a Wonderful World and Hello Dolly made him beloved across generations. But musicians knew the deeper truth. Armstrong revolutionized rhythm, improvisation, and performance itself. He carried the spirit of New Orleans onto the world stage and became a global ambassador for American music.
1: Celebrating Black Music Month.

0: At a high school graduation, officials finally taking a strong stance after a young lady, 18-year-old Tavian Campbell, walked across the stage doing a full split followed by twerking. This from Fox 32 News.
1: I will be attending Georgia State University this fall.
2: She says she'd been telling friends, family, and even classmates for weeks that for graduation at Chicago Tech Academy High School, her exit was going to be memorable.
1: Yes, I gave many warnings. I told my friends, family, and I told my peers, my teachers. I said I'm going to do a split on stage, but no one took me serious. And when I did it, everyone was shocked.
2: She followed through. After walking across the stage at the Harold Washington Cultural Center, Campbell waved to the crowd, dropped it into a split with a dance move, popped back up to accept her diploma, except it never came.
1: I did a pretty princess wave, did my split, got back up, and I tried to reach for my diploma, and I didn't get it. And I was confused at first. I thought they mixed up my name.
2: Video of the moment shows Campbell looking back towards school officials as the audience cheered.
3: The principal telling her, now, don't give her nothing. Mm-hmm. She looked around her. Don't give her nothing. Don't give her.
4: So she didn't hand
3: walk
4: it to
3: off.
4: Her.
3: No, she didn't hand it to her.
1: Principal Ms. Shackelford, she told me I need to think of a way to make up for what I've done. And this was supposed to be a celebratory moment, and I made it about myself.
0: And the young lady was escorted out of the graduation ceremony. Where in the world did all this extra stuff come from? This is the Dominique.

0: Now, from New York City to the world, it's Dominic Carter.
1: And to Manhattan we go. Sherman, good morning, Sherman. Where you been?
2: Good morning. Just dealing with life itself and respecting boundaries and wanting to hear some of the callers call in. I attempt to keep my ego as small as possible. I want to say this. That last caller, I called in specifically because, you know, of him. You know, I'm tired of these grown men that have the personality of 15-year-old kids. Like, he's a groupie of Stephen Smith. I call to listen to the Dominic Carter Show. You're being very gracious. And I want to overemphasize, you're being really nice playing Stephen A. Smith. I guarantee he doesn't have the balls, and balls is not a curse word, to play your clips on his show. So some of these people should call in. Right. Some of these people should call in and thank you for being so secure and having a more credible, more relevant show.

0: you're an actual journalist. And I guarantee you, Stephen A. Smith gets all that stuff written for him. Having said that, let me move on. My point is, I'm not surprised at all with Jill Biden. You know, with all due respect, and I'm going to say this because I don't want to offend any of the women out there. This is the over-feminization of society. You have some woman come out, and that's how it is. She comes out with that soft voice, and she wants to try to act like a nice person. Her husband did serious damage to this country. They should both be brought up on charges. She shouldn't escape either, because a marriage is a team business thing. And so I don't, you know, I'm not moved by her coming out with her book and trying to all of a sudden now want to take some responsibility. Nonsense. She knew what was going on from the get-go.
1: And so you believe straight up, Sherman, that she just wanted to hold on to the power?
0: Yes, of course. Of course. It's intoxicating. She's a phony. I would never call her a doctor. She comes across as a phony. I don't watch that show, The View, but I looked at clips just to see her on it. She's so phony. She's preaching to the choir and trying to act like, oh, my goodness, my husband. Nonsense. Her husband messed this country up. It is unspeakable what he did, allowing all these mostly male men in the country that are violent, rapists, and killers. And a couple of people that want to be here legit.
1: And you're correct about that. Again, I haven't talked to you in a while. What do you make of our new mayor, Mamdani?
0: Wow, man. You know, this is me being seriously real with you. I think that it should be we were living in the real world. It should be half his and half Cuomo's. Or it should be half his and half Dominic Carter. Mr. Carter, I'm going to divert and say you should be getting ready to run for mayor. You can beat Mamdani, with all due respect.
1: Oh, I know I can beat him.
0: Right. And would really put the nail in the guy in the Red Berets coffin, figuratively, because he is the reason Mamdani is there. I hope and wish Mamdani becomes the greatest mayor we've had in this city. But he is there because Curtis Sliwa is delusional. And I'm being polite. If I was at a bar or talking to you on a corner going across the light, I would use some other words that are way more salty. He's delusional to think a white Republican thinks he could win and is mostly of color Democrat. Now, if Mamdani was white and a Democrat and he's running against her, maybe it might be close, but he still would have lost.
1: Well, you know, Mr. Sliwa has already said he's running again, and Mamdani just the other day, in passing on the Israeli Day Parade, said he's running again. So I guess they're already trying to stack up the 1-2 punch. You have the final word, Sherman.
0: Thank you again for this outstanding show. And you stop being so nice and giving that guy, Stephen A. Smith, so much time on your outstanding show.
1: Well, thank you. And I do appreciate that you noticed that, because I am very secure myself. It wouldn't be the other way around with him playing
0: me, right?
1: because he doesn't cover politics, and frankly, he doesn't know what he's talking about. But he's a sports guy. But you're very observant, Sherman, and I greatly appreciate you. Thank you for the call. Folks, Dominic Carter here with you. I will be back. I will be back at 3 p.m. Eastern. 3 p.m. Eastern. Have a great day.
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3: I'm Brandon Eisen. Israel and Lebanon have reached an agreement on the implementation of a ceasefire contingent on Hezbollah's actions, according to a joint statement released by the State Department. Hezbollah needs to comply to completely stop all military action and attacks. They will convene June 22nd with the goal of reaching a comprehensive agreement. The U.S. has agreed to continue facilitating a peace deal with all parties. The House voted to pass a resolution today that would block President Trump from continuing strikes on Iran. House Democrats have repeatedly tried to pass a war powers resolution, but this is the first time it actually passed. Former U.S. ambassador to Iraq, James Jeffrey, tells News Nation there's a good reason it passed this time.
4: The American public and the international community, even though so far the oil increases have not been dramatic, they've been enough to be noticed, to hurt people, and people just want this thing to end.
3: Four Republicans crossed the aisle to join Democrats in voting for the measure. Don Baer of Virginia is optimistic.
5: I'm hoping that if Congress sends a firm war powers message, that they will obey that.
3: President Trump addressed the ceasefire with Iran, the status of the reflecting pool, and then he signed an executive order.
5: Asked if the ceasefire is still on, the president addressed airstrikes against Kuwait and retaliatory strikes.
6: We've been hitting them pretty hard, a little bit, so there is a reason for certain things.
5: The president signed an executive order making it easier to cut ties with federal employees, treating them similarly to private sector workers. And Trump announced the reflecting pool renovation in front of the Lincoln Memorial has been completed.
6: It was a great concept that never worked because they couldn't hold the water. Now they hold the water for a tiny fraction of the cost.
5: I'm James Flippin for the Worldwide News Network.
3: The Obama Presidential Library is set to open later this month in Chicago. Recently, three centenarians got a sneak peek inside the center. Alicia Evans, Ruth Person, and Mary Steiger.
7: It means that I am a star today, and I'm going to enjoy every minute of it.
8: I have been here for 100 years, and I'm glad to be here to see Obama.
9: It means a whole lot. I never dreamed I would see it.
7: It means that I am a star today, and I'm going to enjoy every minute of it.
8: I have been here for 100 years, and I'm glad to be here to see Obama.
9: It means a whole lot. I never dreamed I would see a day like this.
3: The grand opening for the library is set for June 19th through June 21st. Americans born after 1970 are dying faster than previous generations did at their age. That's according to a new study from Tufts University. For generations, Americans could expect to live longer than their parents, but this study suggests that the trend has now reversed. Researchers analyzed 45 years of U.S. mortality data, found that people born after 1970 are dying at higher rates from heart disease, cancer, and drug overdoses. This raises concerns that U.S. life expectancy could fall in the years ahead. This is the Worldwide News Network.
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12: The Cats Roundtable. John Katsimatidis with Congressman Nick LaLota discussing the divide over the National Women's Museum.
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18: 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It doesn't justify being anti-Semitic.
12: Sean Spicer on Gavin Newsom's threat in California.
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3: As controversy swirls around AI data centers across the country, New York is taking some major steps to curb large-scale data centers in the state. A vote on the issue is expected as soon as this week, possibly putting in place a one-year moratorium. It would make New York the first in the nation to issue a temporary statewide ban. Supporters of the ban say the move will help protect the state's energy grid and stop rates from rising. Meanwhile, in neighboring New Jersey, some guardrails are already in place for data centers. If your water bills are already giving you sticker shock in the Garden State, get ready for prices to skyrocket even further. That's because regulators are mulling whether to approve New Jersey American Water's proposed 12% rate increase. Administrators say the extra cash would help pay for upgrades, get rid of old lead service lines, and help filter out toxins from the system. If approved, the average homeowner's bill could spike to about $94 a month. There's some good news for Long Island Railroad passengers. Two newly refurbished 12-car platforms are now open at the Babylon Station just in time for summer. But there's still some more work to be done on a couple of elevators and installing new security systems. Once complete, officials say the $127 million renovation will make the station safer, more reliable, and more accessible. Ever had dreams of becoming a billionaire? Well, it turns out the path to riches is paved with equal parts luck and hard work. Self-made billionaire John Morgan founded the law firm Morgan & Morgan, the largest personal law injury firm in the world. Morgan says he took a leap of faith and started advertising his business at a time when self-promotion was considered taboo in his industry. But it seems to have paid off. The attorney says what road you go down can mean the difference between success and failure. The 25th Tribeca Festival kicks off with Questlove's celebratory documentary about the legendary R&B band Earth, Wind & Fire. The film explores the band's legacy and cultural impact, plus the vision of founder Maurice White. It's Questlove's follow-up to last year's documentary about Sly Stone. I'm Brandon Eisen for 77 WABC News.
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2: In Bakersfield, California, a man who held around a dozen people hostage with a bomb threat is now dead. 41-year-old Anthony Scott Searles Harris was shot by FBI agents.
3: The adult male suspect had barricaded himself within the second floor of the building and had taken several hostages. The suspect advised he had explosives attached to his person, which our personnel could see as well.
2: None of the hostages were hurt. The battle of words between CBS and now fired 60 Minutes correspondent Scott Pelley continues. CBS News head Barry Weiss reportedly told staffers in a meeting today that she was disappointed with Pelley and that the network tried to, in her words, find a way back. In a statement, Pelley disputed that, saying there was no effort of any kind to find a way back. Pelley was fired after a contentious meeting in which he accused Weiss of murdering 60 Minutes. Brandon Eisen, Worldwide News Network, New York.

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1: Talking Walter Sterling, the other side of midnight.
2: All right, let's talk to each other. 800-848-9222. 800-848-9222. It's live radio. It's radio the way God meant it to be. Or is it, Father Drucker? Is it meant to be the way God sort of said this? Father Jim Drucker, 45-year Catholic priest and world-famous disc jockey, the rock and roll priest. Father Drucker, good evening.
3: Good evening, Walter, and good evening to your wonderful audience. It's nice to be on the air with you.
2: Now, Father Drucker, UFOs are our number one subject on the other side of midnight. We talk about UFOs every night. In fact, through the history of my career, I have never done a show ever anywhere without talking about UFOs, because if it is true, if it is verified, all other news is meaningless, which leads me to wonder, when human beings get to think about something obsessively, is that satanic?
3: To think about flying saucers and UFO, of course not.
2: Are UFOs satanic?
3: It's possible. It certainly could be possible. I would not be totally in that camp, but it is possible. God only knows, literally.
2: Father, the Vice President of the United States, J.D. Vance, who has a DJ name, J.D., J.D. Vance, he thinks that these UFOs are connected to Satan.
3: Well, that's a very interesting posit. I understand that he's a Catholic fellow. I think he's a convert. So again, it's possible, certainly, because it's the unknown. We're not aware. I believe there are flying saucers, and I believe that maybe not only our country may have saucers, may have aliens that were in these saucers, and I think many countries don't want to release this information simply because of possibility of panic and fear, greater fear than we have now. There's no fear, there's curiosity.
2: If you were greeted by a flying saucer with an alien looking at you, would you forgive them for being satanic?
3: Well, first of all, I'd have to know they're satanic. They'd have to do something. If they did something wrong, and there's only forgiveness if there's contrition, if there's a desire to want to be forgiven for having done something wrong. So I think it's an interesting question, but I don't think I can answer that because it's impossible to answer it.
2: Father Drucker, would you take that holy water sprinkler that's

0: used at high mass. Would you sprinkle the alien with holy water as a Catholic priest?
1: All over the alien and all over me. Absolutely.
0: Did you have trouble
1: because
0: managing the holy
1: water? We call that a sacramental, and I believe in the power of the sacramental. Something which is aside what is a sacrament, something very, very special in our church. Some churches in the Protestant sects call them ordinances. We call them sacraments, holy events in the lives of people. But indeed, as a matter of fact, that'd be one of the first things I would think of. And if I would be caught off guard, I wouldn't have it. But if I knew I might potentially be coming into a scene, an area that there may be aliens and possibly satanic aliens, I would certainly bring holy water with me, without question.
0: Good cut for a promo. Father Jim Drucker, great friend of the show. There was some special event that you're involved with that you wanted to publicize. Is that right?
1: Is my show? Is that what you're thinking of? I think, I hope.
0: Father Drucker is the rock and roll priest. He's on the air in Philadelphia. Go ahead and promote your show, buddy.
1: Well, we used to have our show every Saturday. It's a show that I've dedicated to veterans, of whom I'm one, Air Force and before that Army during Vietnam, not in Nam, but during, but certainly in Persian Gulf, Desert Storm, the Zone of Combat Operation as a chaplain. But every Wednesday now, we've changed to have a larger audience on WWDB, Delta Bravo AM, 860, simulcast and PEN, WPEN FM. We have a show honoring veterans, music. It's a doo-wop show. It's phenomenal. Today, I had Val Scheibele on, who probably has the biggest record store in the face of the earth, and Joey D. of the Starlighters, who's a dear friend of 60-some years that I used to be a booking agent for.
0: You used to be a bookie for him? You used to be a bookie for him, Father? Is that what you just said, a bookie? I can't have you on the air anymore. I cannot continue with this, Father, in good faith. Thank you very much for being on the other side of midnight with Walter Sterling. 800-848-9222. John, in Colorado, welcome to the other side of midnight, John.
2: Oh, hey, Walter. How you doing?
0: I'm happy to talk to Colorado. My brother lives in Cherry Hills Village or wherever that rich enclave is. That's where he lives.
2: Cherry Creek?
0: Yeah, he lives there.
2: That's where a lot of Broncos live.
0: I don't know what that means. I don't know anything about sports.
2: The Broncos is our football team out here.
0: I've heard that.
2: But I wanted to tell you, you were talking about your daughter.
0: Yeah, yes.
2: And her autism.
0: Yeah.
2: And I work I told you before, I'm a physician or practitioner, and I know a doctor in Sacramento. He specializes in reversing autism in a lot of children. He's even doing a study right now about it, and he doesn't use any drugs or surgery. And I wanted to let you know about him.
0: Well, here's how you let me know about him. Listen.
2: All right.
0: You can't go putting this stuff on the air. People will get false hope. Some people it'll work for. Some people it won't. Okay. And we don't know him. But I know you, and I know you're a good guy, and I know all your intentions are in the right place. But here's how to make that work, something like that work, and I suggest this to any other Midnight Misfits. Get in touch with them and see if they're interested in going on the air with me and have them connect with me. And that way I can talk to them, and then I can bring the information directly from them rather than you having to be a water boy.
2: So you might like to have him call in during your show.
0: I would like to talk to him, and then we'll decide if he's going to call in. Does that make sense?
2: Well, is there anybody there I could leave you his phone number?
0: Yeah, hold on a second. Walter Sterling, the other side of midnight, Red Apple Audio Networks.
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4: I'm Brandon Eisen. After days of negotiations in Washington, Israel and Lebanon have reached an agreement on the implementation of a ceasefire. That's according to a joint statement from the two countries and the U.S. All will meet again in a couple of weeks to try and finalize an agreement. For now, the ceasefire is contingent on a complete cessation of Hezbollah fire and the evacuation of all Hezbollah operatives from the area. Department of Homeland Security Secretary Mark Wayne Mullen testified on the DHS budget before the House Homeland Security Committee. Mullen attacked Democrats critical of the administration's crackdown on illegal immigration.
5: That's law enforcement. Just say, I want to defund police, I want open borders, and I want illegals running wild in our streets. because ICE every day is taking the worst of the worst off the streets. They're taking those that entered this country illegally off the streets, which is exactly what they were designed to do. And CBP is protecting our ports and our port of entries and our borders.
4: Mullen has been facing backlash over his threat to pull U.S. Customs and Border Protection from international airport hubs, many of which are located in Democrat-led cities. Focusing on Iran, President Trump was asked if the ceasefire is still on after deadly airstrikes in Kuwait.
6: Well, you know, there's a reason for everything. And we hit them pretty hard the night before and actually last night. And when it was explained to me, I said, all right, so we'll do that. But we've been hitting them pretty hard. A little bit. So there is a reason for certain things.
4: Off topic, President Trump also unveiled a rendering of the new reflecting pool for the U.S. Capitol, which has now been completed.
6: It's going to be beautiful. It was a great concept that never worked because they couldn't hold the water. Now they hold the water. For a tiny fraction of the cost, we did a fantastic job. And Department of Interior was amazing. Doug Burgum, really absolutely amazing. And you're going to have something you're going to be very proud of.
4: Los Angeles Mayor Karen Bass will advance to the November runoff after taking a strong lead in Tuesday's primary election. Here she is taking a victory lap.
7: Los Angeles is the creative capital of the world, where we dream and we make our dreams come true, where our industry was leaving, but we're bringing it back.
4: With more than half the ballots counted, Bass leads with nearly 40% of the vote. California does have a significant number of mail-in ballots still being counted. A man is dead after taking hostages inside a Bakersfield, California bank. Assistant Police Chief Jeremy Blakemore says that the hours-long standoff ended with FBI agents shooting and killing the suspect, identified as 41-year-old Anthony Scott Searless Harris.
8: Safely recovered and reunited with their families. There were a total of 10 members of our community whose lives were changed yesterday. Unexpectedly, but we are thankful that they have been reunited with their loved ones after this ordeal.
4: The NBA Finals underway, Game 1 in Texas. It went to the Knicks, 105-95 over the San Antonio Spurs. This is the Worldwide News Network.
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9: Could we just admit, say it out loud, that liberals are mentally ill? 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Big protest in Newark, New Jersey. 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It's a riot. The participants are just violent and threatening. Talking about the ICE facility over there in Newark, New Jersey. You can never ask them anything about the causes that they're supposedly protesting. Because it's not a protest. Let's be real. They are breaking the law. That's what's going on there. Breaking the law.
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4: As controversy swirls around AI data centers across the country, New York is taking some major steps to curb large-scale data centers in the state. A vote on the issue is expected as soon as this week, possibly putting in place a one-year moratorium. It would make New York the first in the nation to issue a temporary statewide ban. Supporters of the ban say the move will help protect the state's energy grid and stop rates from rising. Meanwhile, in neighboring New Jersey, some guardrails are already in place for data centers. If your water bills are already giving you sticker shock in the Garden State, get ready for prices to skyrocket even further. That's because regulators are mulling whether to approve New Jersey American Water's proposed 12% rate increase. Administrators say the extra cash would help pay for upgrades, get rid of old lead service lines, and help filter out toxins from the system. If approved, the average homeowner's bill could spike to about $94 a month. Cops in New York say that they've cracked the case behind a manhole mystery after more than a dozen people were recently caught on surveillance video descending into the city's manholes, carrying shovels and flashlights, remaining underground for lengthy periods of time before finally emerging. Police officials say that the evidence points to scavenging for valuables instead of anything nefarious. Still, they warn others from going down the same path, warning people that it is illegal to explore the city's sewer system. A man is now facing animal cruelty charges after nearly three dozen dogs were found living in poor conditions inside a Putnam County coming home. The Putnam County SPCA says that they got a complaint about a large number of dogs at a home in Patterson. Investigators say that a majority of the 34 Labrador Retrievers and French Bulldogs found inside the home were emaciated and dirty, along with having skin and ear infections. 64-year-old Kevin Burgesso was arrested and charged with animal cruelty. A New Chance Animal Rescue is caring for the dogs and already looking for foster homes. Anyone interested in fostering a dog can get more information through their website. I'm Brandon Eisen for 77 WABC News.
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0: All right, it's about 2:50 in the morning on the East Coast with Walter Sterling. In 15 minutes, we will have our UFO update, our UAP update. 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Are we having a good time tonight? That's what I thought. Walter Sterling, The Other Side of Midnight, Red Apple Audio Networks.
1: The Other Side of Midnight with Walter Sterling. June is Black Music Month. Today, we shine the spotlight on Quincy Jones. This is Quincy Jones. This is Quincy Jones. This is Quincy Jones. Quincy Jones didn't just make music. He engineered eras. Born in Chicago in 1933 and raised in Seattle. By his 20s, he was arranging for the great. Then came the seismic moment, producing Michael Jackson's Off the Wall, Thriller, and Bad.

0: moment, producing Michael Jackson's Off the Wall, Thriller, and Bad albums, and the global event. We are the world. Quincy was more than hits. He was a bridge builder, jazz to pop, film to television, composer, producer, mentor, humanitarian. Quincy Jones proved that when genius meets discipline, the soundtrack of history gets written.
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0: The Other Side of Midnight with Walter Sterling.
1: Hey, Walter Sterling. This is your cousin, Breezy. Listen, I think that it's time that you took a little break. So I'm going to play a song that I actually introduced years ago. So, Walter, hit the trail, and I'll tell you.

0: Hope everybody enjoyed that song. That was a lot of fun. And do you want more of that? You can join me on Saturday from 6 to 10 o'clock. Now, there's one problem right now. Where's Walter? Walter, well, there he is. Marcy. Here's Walter.
1: I'm here with Marcy in Oklahoma. Oh, my God. Marcy, welcome to the other side of midnight. Hi, Marcy.
2: Hi, Walter. I love your show.
1: Thank you, Marcy.
2: Me and my husband's been driving for truck for 35 years, over 35 years.
1: Respect.
2: And we hauled all kinds of different things, artwork, you know, went to the shows there in New York. You know, that was all very high end. And, you know, there was people even in the truck with us, couriers or somebody driving behind us to make sure, you know, this millions of dollars of paintings or whatever gets to location. But that being said, we did a bunch of different divisions. We never did a household. I work with people that did household. That's one of the hardest trucking jobs around.
1: I'm sure.
2: I will say that. But we've never, when we moved, we never hired a moving company. We just did it ourselves. Or we had our family, we helped them move because we knew what we were doing. But, yeah, that was... I hear what you're saying. You're right. They, you know, they load, they tell a story to customers that might not be true. There are things that there's a contract number each shipment does have, and you should be able to track your freight. That's the way they should do it. You could just track the truck.
1: That's a good point, Marcy. Tell me what we should do. If we make a deal with a moving company, what should we ask? What should we do? What should the paperwork say?
2: Well, I guess, you know, I would probably just take pictures of everything in every room and what you have and really make a list of everything that you have. I mean, there are times there are damages that do happen, but, you know, it's hard to say because, you know, this world's so much different now, and they just poorly put bodies in for labor now. Not a lot of people don't want to do it. So they just get, you know, young, inexperienced people to do these jobs. And the older people like myself that is going to be retiring pretty soon, you know, they're few and far between, you know. And I do feel bad for the people that do. My friend had the same problem. You know, of course, they tell you one thing and they, you know, something that, days later, it shows up, and then they just have, you know, that should be in the contract, too. Like, but, you know, you're at
1: well,
2: the slave
1: all
2: of
1: good,
2: them.
1: That you are a slave with them, Marcy. All good points. Thank you so much for listening to the show and the nice things you said about the show. We need everybody to – no, listen – you're a great friend. Thanks for calling. 800-848-9222, 800-848-9222. With Walter Sterling coming up in just seconds, we're going to talk to Dave Scott, a known Canadian, who has the latest update on the UFOs, news stories, actual facts. 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
5: I'm Brandon Eisen. Israel and Lebanon have reached an agreement on the implementation of a ceasefire contingent on Hezbollah's actions, according to a joint statement released by the State Department. Hezbollah needs to completely stop all military action and attacks. They will reconvene June 22nd with the goal of reaching a comprehensive agreement. The U.S. has agreed to continue facilitating a peace deal with all parties. The House voted to pass a resolution that would block President Trump from continuing strikes on Iran. House Democrats have repeatedly tried to pass a war powers resolution, but this is the first time it's actually passed. Former U.S. Ambassador to Iraq, James Jeffrey, tells News Nation that there's a good reason it passed this time.
6: The American public and the international community, even though so far the oil increases have not been dramatic, they've been enough to be noticed, to hurt people, and people just want this thing to end.
5: Four Republicans crossed the aisle to join Democrats in voting for the measure. Don Beyer of Virginia is optimistic.
7: I'm hoping that if Congress sends a firm war powers message that they will obey that.
5: President Trump addressed the ceasefire with Iran, the status of the reflecting pool, and then he signed an executive order.
8: Asked if the ceasefire is still on, the president addressed airstrikes against Kuwait and retaliatory strikes.
9: We've been hitting them pretty hard. a little bit. So there is a reason for certain things.
8: The president signed an executive order making it easier to cut ties with federal employees, treating them similarly to private sector workers. And Trump announced the reflecting pool renovation in front of the Lincoln Memorial has been completed.
9: It was a great concept that never worked because they couldn't hold the water. Now they hold the water for a tiny fraction of the cost.
8: I'm James Flippin for the Worldwide News Network.
5: The Obama Presidential Library is set to open later this month in Chicago. Recently, three centenarians got a sneak peek inside the center, Alicia Evans, Ruth Person, and Mary Steiger.
10: It means that I am a star today, and I'm going to enjoy every minute of it.
11: I have been here for 100 years, and I'm glad to be here to see Obama.
12: 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I never dreamed I would see a day like this.
5: The grand opening for the library is set for June 19th through the 21st. Nobody likes it when coworkers make fish in the microwave, but this guy really hates it.
8: 46-year-old Michael DiBiase, formerly of the Myrtle Beach Police Department, now on administrative leave, is accused of pulling his police-issued firearm on a fellow officer because that cop microwaved fish in the police station's kitchen.
13: This guy stinks!
8: On social media, lots of commenters are sympathetic toward the fired cop because, for many, microwaving fish at work is a cardinal sin of office life, given the horrific and lasting smell. James Flippin for the Worldwide News Network.
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16: As controversy swirls around AI data centers across the country, New York is taking some major steps to curb large-scale data centers in the state. A vote on the issue is expected as soon as this week, possibly putting in place a one-year moratorium. It would make New York the first in the nation to issue a temporary statewide ban. Supporters of the ban say the move will help protect the state's energy grid and stop rates from rising. Meanwhile, in neighboring New Jersey, some guardrails are already in place for data centers. If your water bills are already giving you sticker shock in the Garden State, get ready for prices to skyrocket even further. That's because regulators are mulling whether to approve New Jersey American Water's proposed 12% rate increase. Administrators say the extra cash would help pay for upgrades, get rid of old lead service lines, and help filter out toxins from the system. If approved, the average homeowner's bill could spike to about $94 a month. There's some good news for Long Island Railroad passengers. Two newly refurbished 12-car platforms are now open at the Babylon Station just in time for summer. But there's still some more work to be done on a couple of elevators and installing new security systems. Once complete, officials say the $127 million renovation will make the station safer, more reliable, and more accessible. Ever had dreams of becoming a billionaire? Well, it turns out the path to riches is paved with equal parts luck and hard work. Self-made billionaire John Morgan founded the law firm Morgan & Morgan, the largest personal law injury firm in the world. Morgan says he took a leap of faith and started advertising his business at a time when self-promotion was considered taboo in his industry. But it seems to have paid off. The attorney says what road you go down can mean the difference between success and failure. The 25th Tribeca Festival kicks off with Questlove's celebratory documentary about the legendary R&B band Earth, Wind & Fire. The film explores the band's legacy and cultural impact, plus the vision of founder Maurice White. It's Questlove's follow-up to last year's documentary about Sly Stone. I'm Brandon Eisen for 77 WABC News.
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2: I'll tell you, Dave Scott, I was so overwhelmed by the things that you were saying. It just, time, energy, reality got away from me. Do you have any summation, anything you'd like to share with us and the Midnight Misfits on the other side of midnight that we need to hold on to until we get a chance to talk to you tomorrow?
3: There is a giant Bigfoot story coming out of the state of Idaho that we need to talk about quickly here.
2: Well, wait. You don't have to talk about it quickly now, but you need to tell the story now. But feel no time pressure, because you know what's great? It's an all-night radio show.
3: I love it. Well, these 10 kids decided to go camping on Memorial Day weekend at one of the national forests in Idaho. And they go, they set up camp. There's 10 of them. They set up their tents. And all of a sudden, as soon as they get there, they start hearing and seeing weird things. You know, as evening kind of cropped through the night, one of the people decided to go to the bathroom into the trees and saw what they said was about a big hairy humanoid walking on two legs, you know, standing about 9 feet tall, that was surrounding them. Now, this young lady didn't say anything at the time because she didn't want to scare her friends. The next day, one of her friends gets in an argument, you know, as teenagers do. They get in a little spat. One person decides to walk off into the forest. The other, his girlfriend, decides to follow him. But when she goes to find him, she cannot find him. She hears whistling in the trees. Next thing she sees is this giant hairy being around. She goes back to camp. She kind of lets everybody know. They're all kind of laughing like, well, maybe there's somebody around. Maybe it's a person playing a joke. Until at night, all of their area starts to be surrounded by these Sasquatch beings. This happened for 3 nights in a row before the teenagers finally got out of there. One of them was actually carrying a rifle, alleges that he actually shot at one and then fired 5 more warning shots because there were allegedly 3 of these creatures that were harassing this group of campers all night long. They found footprints all around their tents. They found sticks that were thrown into their camp. They even found that one of their cars had been stepped on by this creature. So, Sasquatch in Idaho, if you're going camping, make sure you don't go to an area where you're going to piss off the Bigfoot.
2: Isn't it strange that we have footprints, we have these giant animals near campers, and not one photograph?
3: Well, I mean, there is the great Patterson-Gimlin film. There is a couple of other films that are pretty good. You know, I think it really is a matter of trying to really decipher what this creature is. As someone who goes out in the forest looking for Bigfoot, you go into places where there aren't people, okay? And when you're walking in the forest, and all of a sudden you come across a footprint or a set of footprints that are much larger than a human's footprint, it is intimidating, my friend. It is scary. You feel extremely small. And like when we go out in our area, we actually go in armed. I carry a shotgun, and many others who are on my team carry as well. Because it's not just the Sasquatch that we have to worry about, but we have grizzly bears, we have black bears, moose, wolf packs, mountain lions, etc. Many animals that could, you know, make you feel like you're not the big kid on the block. And so you look at, like 2 weeks ago, we found an 18.5-inch track. And when we look at it, and my friend who is with me, Kevin, who is on my team, who himself is 6'6" and wears a size 16 shoe, and this track is making his foot look like a regular size 9 foot, it is absolutely intimidating to be going through there and knowing that something bigger is walking and lurking out there. So I feel for these kids. They had an ultimate experience they couldn't explain. But I've been there, and it is quite the rush.
2: Is it a conspiracy by some bigger entity to make us think there are Bigfoots, Sasquatch, but it's totally not true? Could somebody be purposely committing fraud?
3: I think in certain areas they are, but I think the people who would be doing that would be genuinely stupid to be doing that. I mean, think about it. How often do people go out in the forest unarmed?
2: I agree.
3: And yet you're going to be the idiot who goes and dresses up in a gorilla suit trying to act like Sasquatch? And
2: there are big idiots. You know, you do know there are bigger idiots.
3: Well, I realize that YouTube likes and YouTube clicks and TikTok and Instagram, you know, people are trying to get famous online. I get that.
2: We got it.
3: I wouldn't do it.
2: No, you wouldn't.
3: I wouldn't do it.
2: All right, this is Dave Scott, host owner of Spaced Out Radio. You can see him, hear him on YouTube, Spaced Out Radio and spacedoutradio.com. Dave Scott, thank you very much for being on the other side of midnight. Ernest, welcome to the other side of midnight, heard on WGN in Chicago.
4: This is Ed in St. Louis. You want me?
2: Yes, Ed in St. Louis.
4: Yeah.
2: Welcome to the other side of
4: Chicago.
2: Hey,
4: I was. Go ahead.
2: No, you go ahead. Hi.
4: Hi. I was worried about you. Hours 1 and 2. I think part of being friends is worrying about friends from time to time. I felt you were hurting that talk radio is in incredible trouble. Maybe it doesn't need to be. Maybe things are a little simpler. I think you were frustrated at some of the callers who just felt so overwhelmed and overpowered in the moving business. You survived the first 2 hours, and that was good. And then you went and you ate something, and now it's better. But my only problem tonight is trying to kill a bed bug. They don't want to die. They look up at you, and they laugh at you.
2: They're tenacious. They're tenacious.
4: Oh! I mean, I think I'm just going to let him. I'm going to name him and just let him do his thing.
2: Do you think a name is necessary? Do you think it's a legal issue to give him a name?
4: Well, no, and I'm not going to call a lawyer. But I think I want to relate, if I may, for a moment, all of these problems, and how could talk radio actually step in and be stronger advocate to the extent where you do something the other platforms aren't doing, and that is you actually do a investigative work that actually results in putting two or three perps away and making them give back $25 million to taxpayers. Now, I would listen to a radio station that would do that, and I'd probably see if they would be doing it the next day. But I wouldn't want a nickel of that money going through any government agency. We'd have to create an honest person to write checks to people. But I think very simply, I can't deal with a premise and then somebody say but, because I lose them at but.
2: What do you think we should be doing? I'm confused. What should talk radio do?
4: Well, I think none of the platforms do investigative reporting to the extent that it really needs to be done.
2: There's a reason for that. There's a reason for that.
4: Yes, please. Yeah.
2: It costs a lot of money.
4: Well, particularly the newspapers have abandoned.
2: They have no money. Newspapers have no money.
4: Correct. And maybe they have no money because they never stepped in to meet their obligations.
2: No, they don't. No, I'm going to tell you exactly why they have no money.
4: All right.
2: Ed, this is one. There are three or four things I know, and this is one of the things I know. I know, for example, that you should never buy any arch supports through the mail. You should only get them from podiatrists. But having said that, this is why newspapers have no money. And what I'm going to tell you will shock you and will shock, if I may say, people of your generation. And I say that with respect, because There's no reason for you to know what I'm about to say. 10 years ago, the newspaper industry, no, 15 years ago, the newspaper industry collapsed, absolutely collapsed. Throughout the country, daily newspapers were shut down. There are cities that do not, big cities that have no daily newspaper. There are big cities that have a newspaper that comes out maybe once or twice a week. Same cities that had 3-4 newspapers coming out every day. And there's an imagination that the thing that hurt the newspapers were online news sources. And that is not what it is. That seems to be what it is, but that's not what it is. To understand what happened is fascinating. The financial backbone of every newspaper in the world is classified advertising. That is a mint, 90% profit, and it's ridiculous. If you've ever placed a classified ad, you know how expensive they are and how little you know get. You get almost nothing, and you have to fight with them for every word. It's $10 a word. It's incredible. All right? Mm-hmm. Everybody hated to place a classified, and from time to time, everybody needed to place a classified, but the price was ridiculous. What destroyed newspapers, what destroyed the financial backbone of newspapers was not online newsletters. What destroyed the financial backbone of every newspaper in America is Craigslist. Craigslist, where you can place a free ad for $5 or $15 as long as you want, as many pages as you want, with as many photographs as you want. You can place it as many times as you want. Do it from the comfort of your home. You don't have to go down to the big newspaper office and go to the scary window and stand there with some idiot explaining to you that's too many words. No, no. In 5 minutes, you can place an ad that reaches the world. It reaches the world. And those Craigslist ads destroyed the classified ad industry, and that destroyed the newspaper profit industry. And to put that in perspective,
4: it was like a dart.
2: It was like a nuclear bomb. Now, to put that in, let me put that in perspective to show you how big this was. No, they didn't see it coming. They didn't see it coming. Plus, they're newspaper people, and they never see anything coming. The classified ads of the Los Angeles Times grossed more than all the radio stations in Los Angeles. Just the classified ads in the New York Times, in the LA Times, the classified ads in the LA Times used to gross more than all the radio stations in Los Angeles. That's how big that business was, decimated by Craigslist. And it couldn't happen to a nicer industry. Ed, thank you very much for the call. 800-848-9222. 800-848-9222. Walter Sterling. This is The Other Side of Midnight with Ernest. Welcome to The Other Side of Midnight, Ernest. Hi.
5: Good morning.
2: Good morning.
5: Do you know the $1 garage trick?
2: Do I want to know this? Have you been screened at all? Did anybody talk to you first? Is it safe for me to put you on the giant radio stations throughout North America? Are you sure it's safe? Because I'll remember you and I'll find you.
5: Absolutely.
2: Go ahead. What is the $1 whatever trick?
5: The $1 garage check. 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You don't say nothing to nobody. It's $1. You put it in there. We never done business with this garage before. 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Drop the car off for the day. Get the work done. When you go to pick up the car, check your ashtray. If that dollar is still in that, ashtray, it's a safe, reputable, or the staff at the time is safe and reputable. Otherwise, if the dollar's gone, you know it's questionable.
2: Or you have a group of mechanics who do not have the wherewithal to, pick up a buck. Either way, you can look at it, Ernest. Either way, thank you for the call. 800-848-9222. Angela, welcome to The Other Side of Midnight, Angela. Good to talk to you.
6: Thank you. I wanted to talk about a moving van incident I had when I was in my 20s. I was moving. I didn't have much to move. So the price was fine. Two gentlemen came. They moved me. now I've got my stuff in my new place, and I'm looking for some keys and a couple other small items, and I can't find where they are. They weren't where they were supposed to be. So luckily, it was early in the day. I could call the office, and I talked to the same gentleman who had set all this up, and I told him my problem. I said, I can't find these keys, can't find this. And I heard him just let out a sigh, like he was so sorry he had to tell me something. He said, Angela, he said, the guys that move you, one of them is a wise guy. What he does is he takes the keys, these other things, and he puts them in the woman's brassiere cup. Sure enough, he took and moved them, and my personal private stuff that was in a box, which he opened and put, because I labeled what things were, and he put, that's where they were. And I can tell you, I understand how Mrs. Trump felt when they went to her private individual undergarments. I mean, it's like being violated. I was really ticked off.
2: And you should have been. Now, were you able to file a complaint or get some retribution?
6: I did not do it at that time because I never thought of it.
2: No.
6: I was in my young 20s.
2: Right.
6: And the guy apologized. But he still kept this worker on. If you know this guy is doing this, why are you hiring him? Why are you keeping him?
2: It's probably his brother-in-law. Listen, Angela, that's a terrible story, you know. Now, where are you? You're in Bergen County?
6: Yes.
2: In New Jersey?
6: Yes.
2: Are you from New Jersey?
6: No, I moved here from Ohio.
2: Where did you live in Ohio?
6: In a very small town, Shadyside, Ohio. We were by the Ohio River across from Wheeling, West Virginia.
2: And that's a big change to Jersey. Can you drive in Jersey? Are you afraid to drive in Jersey? Most people are.
6: Well, I moved here in 1968, and I love the state. I don't like always how it's governed. I don't like our last two governors, who I feel did nothing for the state. But I did very well here with my job, and I can live comfortably, and there are excellent doctors around. So here I am at 81 doing very well.
2: Well, you should be doing very well. You're also our youngest listener, and I'm very grateful for that tonight, let me tell you. There's nobody younger who's called in tonight. I appreciate the call. You're the best. Thank you very much. 800-848-9222.

0: happen. And I believe that is why there has been no disclosure, because the disclosure would reveal that the government traded technology for humans. Not a good look. Thank you very much for the call. 800-848-9222. 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
2: Now, part of Mondumi's agenda, this green agenda, he don't know what the hell he's talking about. 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These are the things you should be dealing with, Mondumi.
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3: Neighbors in Hollywood, California are becoming more concerned about a tiny home village being built there. The city-run community of 51 tiny homes is supposed to be a transitional site to help the homeless. Residents say it'll attract more homeless people and related problems to the working-class neighborhood. I'm James Flippin, and this is the Worldwide News Network.
4: Worldwide News Network update. I'm Brandon Eisen. In D.C., the House has narrowly voted to pass a resolution that would block President Trump from continuing to order strikes on Iran. House Democrats have repeatedly tried to pass a war powers resolution, but this is the first time that it's passed. Four Republicans crossed the aisle to join Democrats in voting for the measure. President Trump says Iran has agreed the country can't be allowed to have a nuclear weapon. He joined Pod Force One and shared that news with host Miranda Devine of the New York Post.
5: They've already agreed they're not going to have a nuclear weapon.
6: Have that?
5: Oh, yeah. They've agreed to that. I mean, now they can change their mind, but that was one of the things they had to agree. They've agreed to that. That was the big thing.
4: President Trump also reiterated his prediction that oil and gas prices will rapidly fall when the conflict ends, and he predicted that will happen soon. The Trump administration is proposing double-digit tariffs on products from dozens of major U.S. trading partners after an investigation into imports of goods allegedly made with forced labor. This is the Worldwide News Network.

0: I'm James Parker, and this is Florida Story. Thank you. We go to Dania Beach, Florida, where one of the big draws is the beach. But there's a lot of competition for beaches up and down Florida. I mean, the whole thing's a beach, pretty much. So the city council appropriated a big chunk of money to get a big, bright new sign. The other sign just wasn't cutting it. It was old. It was small. But this one's going to be huge. It's going to be colorful. And it is. It looks great. It really pops. It's right by the main highway, right in the middle of a beautiful beach. Just one problem. It's actually in Hollywood Beach. They put it in the wrong spot. No one's fessing up to why, so don't ask. I don't know. Maybe someone just put the wrong address into Google Maps or whatever.
1: Hold my beer.
0: For our next Florida story, we go to Pensacola, where they have a 3-mile bridge, if you've never been in that area, over Pensacola Bay. It's a massive, jarring, huge structure. You can't miss it, this bridge. And in 2010, it was ruled to be structurally deficient. So $430 million worth of taxpayer money was thrown at getting it up to code. It was recently reopened earlier this year, and Hurricane Sally ends up knocking off a giant chunk of it. Yes, the bridge was sustaining all these other previous hurricanes, but once it's air quotes fixed, it falls apart the next time it's challenged. No, that's not suspicious at all. Hold my beer. For our next Florida story, we're going to Deltona, Florida, where a cop who has a very cool job got an alert on his phone while he was up in his police helicopter. This wasn't a text from his wife telling him to get something at the grocery store on the way home. He actually had

0: an alert system on his car that tells him it's been broken into. So the Ring camera alert to the helicopter pilot also tells him where his car is. So he goes, puts a spotlight on his car, and leads deputies right to him. But what bum luck. Of all the cars you're going to rob in Deltona, Florida, you're robbing the one that has the alert system to the police helicopter that's already flying above your head. It's almost poetic. For Florida, that's poetry. Hold my beer.
1: Hold my beer.
0: For our last Florida story today, you're going to meet a new hero. Goes by the name of Edith. She's a school teacher in Boca Raton, and she is not impressed with the behavior of the parents in the background of the Zoom classrooms.
2: Parents, please make sure that you have on proper clothing when you're walking in front or behind the child's computer, because we done seen them in their drawers, the bra, and everything else. Parents, when you're helping your children at the computer, please do not appear with big joints in your hands and cigarettes. Does joint be big as a cigar? Oh, yes, we done seen it all.
0: These are all legitimate complaints, but I have a feeling the teachers aren't that shocked. They probably had to drive past three alligators, a homeless guy on bath salts, and two dead bodies on their way to work today. You can't tell me a Florida teacher is going to be shocked to see some fat guy in his drawers.
1: Hold my beer.
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5: What do you want now? I think I did a very satisfying hour. I think we took some powerful calls. I have gas. Alan, welcome to the other side of midnight. 800-848-9222. Alan, what do you have to report?
6: Oh, hi, Walter. This show tonight was fabulous. It sounds like I'm going to do the news at the top of the hour.
5: Are you going to do the news? Do you want to do the news? I don't. You don't have to talk about moving. Why don't you just do the news? You have 60 seconds. Go.
6: Okay, here we go. All movers should go to the Laurel and Hardy Moving School, where Laurel and Hardy try to bring the piano up the staircase. That's how they could learn.
5: Yes.
6: I mean, Laurel and Hardy were the connoisseurs of Murphy's Law. That's the way I look at it.
5: That's very
6: also
5: good.
6: Other news around the country.
5: Yes.
6: You will have Republicans in the city of Los Angeles and the state of California in November running for those two spots, mayor and governor. Unless Hillary comes down Palisades Parkway with an 18-wheeler loaded with votes, you never know.
5: Alan,
6: and also,
5: Alan,
6: what?
5: Do you have one more story?
6: Yes, I do.
5: No. Alan, sorry, the newscast is over. Walter Sterling, The Other Side of Midnight, Red Apple Audio Networks.
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9: I'm Brandon Eisen. As Israel shifts focus away from Lebanon and Hezbollah, Israeli strikes have now killed at least 9 Palestinians, including 5 members in a single family, in separate strikes in the Gaza Strip. Medics on the ground there say Israeli planes launched strikes at 4 apartments just before dawn. In addition to the deaths, more than a dozen were wounded. After days of negotiations in Washington, Israel and Lebanon have reached an agreement on the implementation of a ceasefire. That's according to a joint statement from the two countries and the U.S. All will meet again in a couple of weeks to try and finalize an agreement. For now, the ceasefire is contingent on a complete cessation of Hezbollah fire and the evacuation of all Hezbollah operatives from the area. Department of Homeland Security Secretary Mark Wayne Mullen testified on the DHS budget before the House Homeland Security Committee. Mullen attacked Democrats critical of the administration's crackdown on illegal immigration.
10: That's law enforcement. Just say, I want to defund police, I want open borders, and I want illegals running wild in our streets. Because ICE every day is taking the worst of the worst off the streets. They're taking those that enter this country illegally off the streets, which is exactly what they were designed to do. And CBP is protecting our ports and our port of entries and our borders.
9: Mullen has been facing backlash over his threat to pull U.S. Customs and Border Protection from international airport hubs, many of which are located in Democrat-led cities. Focusing on Iran, President Trump was asked if the ceasefire is still on after deadly airstrikes in Kuwait.
11: Well, you know, there's a reason for everything. And we hit them pretty hard the night before, and actually last night. And when it was explained to me, I said, all right, so we'll do that. But we've been hitting them pretty hard a little bit. So there is a reason for certain things.
9: Los Angeles Mayor Karen Bass will advance to the November runoff after taking a strong lead in Tuesday's primary election. Here she is taking a victory lap.
12: Los Angeles is the creative capital of the world, where we dream and we make our dreams come true. where our industry was leaving, but we're bringing it back.
9: Bass leads with about 40% of the vote. California does have a significant number of mail-in ballots still being counted. A man is dead after taking hostages inside a Bakersfield, California bank. Assistant Police Chief Jeremy Blakemore says that the hours-long standoff ended when FBI agents shot and killed the suspect, identified as 41-year-old Anthony Scott Searless Harris.
13: Safely recovered and reunited with their families. There were a total of 10 members of our community whose lives were changed yesterday. Unexpectedly, but we are thankful that they have been reunited with their loved ones after this ordeal.
9: The New York Knicks seal a Game 1 win in the NBA Finals over the San Antonio Spurs. The final score in Texas, 105-95. In the subway tunnels of New York City.
14: Let's go, Knicks!
9: The two teams remain in Texas for Game 2 tomorrow. 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
23: As controversy swirls around AI data centers across the country, New York is taking some major steps to curb large-scale data centers in the state. A vote on the issue is expected as soon as this week, possibly putting in place a one-year moratorium. It would make New York the first in the nation to issue a temporary statewide ban. Supporters of the ban say the move will help protect the state's energy grid and stop rates from rising. Meanwhile, in neighboring New Jersey, some guardrails are already in place for data centers. If your water bills are already giving you sticker shock in the Garden State, get ready for prices to skyrocket even further. That's because regulators are mulling whether to approve New Jersey American Water's proposed 12% rate increase. Administrators say the extra cash would help pay for upgrades, get rid of old lead service lines, and help filter out toxins from the system. If approved, the average homeowner's bill could spike to about $94 a month. Cops in New York say that they've cracked the case behind a manhole mystery after more than a dozen people were recently caught on surveillance video descending into the city's manholes, carrying shovels and flashlights, remaining underground for lengthy periods of time before finally emerging. Police officials say that the evidence points to scavenging for valuables instead of anything nefarious. Still, they warn others from going down the same path, warning people that it is illegal to explore the city's sewer system. A man is now facing animal cruelty charges after nearly three dozen dogs were found living in poor conditions inside a Putnam County home. The Putnam County SPCA says that they got a complaint about a large number of dogs at a home in Patterson. Investigators say that a majority of the 34 Labrador Retrievers and French Bulldogs found inside the home were emaciated and dirty, along with having skin and ear infections. 64-year-old Kevin Bergesso was arrested and charged with animal cruelty. A New Chance Animal Rescue is caring for the dogs and already looking for foster homes. Anyone interested in fostering a dog can get more information through their website. I'm Brandon Eisen for 77 WABC News.
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1: Walter Sterling and you at 800-848-9222, 800-848-9222. Tomorrow night, Ross Coulthart from Sydney, Australia, with the latest updates on the UFO disclosure releases, the latest updates on conspiracies. Nobody covers it more or better than Ross Coulthart. Plus, our favorite, Robert Clotworthy, the voice of ancient aliens on the History Channel, with updates on what has been released so far, what we can expect, what the ancient alien theorists believe is true and not true. We have to get to a point with the UFO release that we're not just looking at little TikToks on the screen in black and white and wondering, why is it possible that you and I have iPhone video that is Spielbergian, and yet everything they're releasing looks like bad police videos from the 1950s? We have the right to know exactly. There is no reason, and think about this, as if you're a lawyer, tell me if I'm wrong. Please tell me if I'm wrong. If something appeared in the sky, if something appeared in the sky that any U.S. citizen and even illegal aliens on the ground, not the other ones, could see and say, yes, I can see that, I can see that, I can see that. We've already seen it. Now, they may have repackaged it, put it in files, hidden it in warehouses, that's fine, but it's not a secret if anybody in the United States of America could have seen it. Anybody. And therefore, to sign NDAs, that's nonsense. There's no reason for an NDA. It was in the sky above my house. I don't need an NDA to cover something that was in the sky above my house. Now we have Apollo astronauts who have seen things on the moon and that communicated to NASA on the ground, secrets, confidential channels, recordings that have not been released. But wait a minute, that was all over the air. That was our air. That is public airwaves. Those astronauts, they were put there by your money and mine. That's our money. We've always had the right to that information. The reason that this material is not been disclosed, it's been hidden, probably has a lot to do with shame and embarrassment. I mean, just imagine that great story about President Eisenhower making deals with the aliens. In exchange, well, you can have 50,000 United States citizens in exchange for a hovercraft. You can have 50,000 United States citizens in exchange for laser vision. Ooh, laser vision, night vision, lasers, ooh. Yeah, sure, take 50,000 citizens. Who cares? We want to be able to have anti-gravity machines against the Russians. Yes, if that is true, and that got rolled out, how long would our government exist before it was failed by us, that it was just wiped out by us spiritually, if not physically? We wouldn't tolerate that. If that turned out to be true, what, you took grandma in exchange for the hovercraft? You took grandma in exchange for night vision? You took grandma in exchange for invisibility cloaks against the Russians? None of this will play out well. John in Florida, welcome to the Other Side of Midnight. Hi, John.
2: Thank you. Thank you. Hi there, and thank you for having me. I'm just a short statement. But I wanted to comment on the search for extraterrestrials and everything that,
1: yes, go ahead,
2: what some could consider the without instead of the within. And what I mean by that is that we look outside of ourselves for the very things that are inside of ourselves. And there's a universe that's just as wide open and is being expressed right now that is actually probably bigger than the universe that we see outside of ourselves. And you can quote Some movies, I could give you an example, Men in Black, the Galaxy Pendant. And that, by my quote of that, what that expresses is that there's a universe within that's not being understood, and it's leading people to look outside of themselves for the answers to these complicated equations and questions when it's concerned with alien life and alien technology. The average person doesn't understand that all
1: well,
2: this
1: John,
2: exists
1: John,
2: on a DNA level.
1: John, the average person. Are you an average person, John?
2: Yes, very average.
1: Are you having trouble understanding UFO things? Do you need therapy for this?
2: No, not at all, not at all.
1: Then you're going to have to explain to me quickly.
2: I
1: heard that four times. You're going to have to explain to me quickly, John, what you mean by inside world and outside world. Tell me about your inside world, John. I want to hear everything about your dangerous mind.
2: Okay, well, not that I would consider my mind dangerous, but the inside world being the introvert versus the extrovert, and Carl Jung has a lot of information that he shared with the public.
1: Then you no, I'm not going to go read Carl Jung. You need to tell me what he said.
2: Okay, well, like I said, the inside world versus the outside world, introvert versus extrovert expression, and not only expression, but interpretation.
1: I appreciate the call. I thank you for the call, John. I do. 800-848-9222. I was at a point in the evening where I'm feeling nice. I already yelled about the crap that happened in England. That poor person who was murdered by somebody who said they had the right to carry a 7-inch shank. It was a shank, a switchblade. You went to high school with a switchblade. What happened to you? You were put into wood shop for the rest of your career. The rest of your high school career was spent in wood shop if you showed up with a Fonzie switchblade. Meanwhile, this clown in England has a 7-inch thing underneath his religious robes, kills somebody, and the community says, he was exercising his rights. Yeah.
3: In the 21st century, it may be that no home will be complete without a computerized communications console. The domestication of the computer already has begun. In Phoenix, Arizona, the Charles Crawshaw family has learned to live with a computer terminal in their kitchen. This teletypewriter is connected by ordinary telephone lines to a computer complex in New York City, 2,400 miles away. Charles Crawshaw, a General Electric engineer, works on technical problems. His wife Barbara uses the computer for various household chores. Here, the computer has expanded the proportions of a recipe for 6 into a recipe for 14. By the 21st century, home computers may be as common as today's telephone.
4: Hey, what are you doing?
3: The children of the 21st century might be educated by a computer at home. The Crawshaw daughters do some of their homework this way today. Simply do old jobs in new ways. By the time the Crawshaw daughters have families of their own, we may have created jobs for computers that we haven't even dreamed of today. Even with a computer in her kitchen, Mrs. Crawshaw still cooks her family's meals. Cooking might be different in the 21st century. Industrial designer Henry Dreyfuss.
5: I like to think that the art of baking a homemade pie won't be lost, but maybe the one that comes out of the supermarket is going to be better than the one that you can make at home because we've lost the art. I think that packages for quick food, and this doesn't just have to be in the kitchen, package might very well have a disposable electric plug as part of it. And you just plug this in, the package would heat, you'd eat the food, and you might even eat the package. All the wasted paper in the world, it's conceivable that when the package was heated, it would turn into part of the food.
1: 1962, Walter Cronkite with others explaining what the future was going to look like. They got pretty close. That part about there might be an electric plug with a food package, got that a little wrong, but really that's about what a microwave does. They described what a microwave does. I love those videos. What the future is going to look like. Ross Coulthard revealed on this show about the disappearance of the major general, walked out of his house at 11 in the morning and disappeared. Yesterday, 2 days ago, one of his assistants at Los Alamos Laboratories was found dead a year after she had disappeared. Cassius, a year after she had disappeared. She was just found on a trail in New Mexico. Her skeleton was found on a trail in New Mexico. Anthropologists will gather to figure out what happened. That's how old that skeleton is. And what was next to her? A Glock. She could have killed herself. She could have been killed. The Major General, what did he leave with? A Glock. Left his iPhone home. Left his watch at home. His wife, his dutiful wife, said the only reason he would disappear is if he wanted to disappear. Now, why would you leave the house with a Glock? Either Cassius or the Major General, why would you leave the house with a Glock? Either because you were going to go to meet somebody or some people where you felt you needed a Glock, or you had been mind-controlled to leave your house and kill yourself. These were both real people. These were not nut jobs. That Major General was the number one military official who held all of the UFO secrets in his mind. He was the top guy. And he disappeared days after President Trump said, I'm going to release these files. Days after President Trump said, I'm going to release these files. Cause and effect, I don't know. But I do know that the release of these files is the major historic event of my lifetime. Because for the first time since Roswell, there's an admission by our government that there are UFOs. It hasn't been admitted between Roswell and today. And there were very good questions from Midnight Misfits saying, well, what about what Katsimatidis said about the UFOs over the White House in the 1950s? What about those stunning photos of UFOs over the White House in the 1950s? What was the official explanation of that? Why wasn't there any follow-up about that? And the reason there wasn't any follow-up about that is because the government said there's nothing here. The government said those were faked photos. The government said that wasn't true. They made up all sorts of stuff, but in the 50s, think about it, in the 50s, we wanted to believe. We wanted to believe. What did we want to believe? We didn't want to believe about UFOs. We wanted to believe about our government. We wanted to believe what our government told us. The government said, nothing to worry about here. Don't pay any attention. And we didn't follow up. The journalists didn't follow up. The Washington Post people didn't follow up. There's my homework for tomorrow. I'm going to look for those issues of the Washington Post where those UFOs were shown on the front page of the Washington Post. And I'm going to look and see what the newspapers said the days after that. I'm going to take a look and see what the editorial pages and the letters to the editor said the days after those photos appeared to get a better idea of exactly what did happen. Mysteries, conspiracies, that's what you and I talk about every night on the other side of midnight. This is the Red Apple Audio Networks.
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6: Stevie Wonder. Is proof that genius has no limits. 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Stevie Wonder remains exactly that, a wonder.
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0: You and I are on KDKA in Pittsburgh, a 50,000-watt clear channel station. We're on KMOX in St. Louis, a 50,000-watt clear channel station. 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What does that mean? I think it's fair, since you've asked that question, what it means. 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Buffering Now. What do you mean buffering now? Isn't that a medicine for my stomach? Buffering Now. 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There's no more elegant medium. Nothing's come close. So much so that these newcomers like Spotify and Pandora and SiriusXM, what do they call themselves? 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I hate to tell you how many thousands of ridiculous hours I have wasted in digital conventions and digital conferences, talking about the future of digital, mocking traditional radio, mocking AM and FM radio. These guys wear an all black. They always wear all black, and they have these digital experts. They wear all black, and they always button their shirts, the top button of their shirt. They always button the top button of their shirt, and they wear those big clunky shoes, those Doc Martin shoes, to look all cool and groovy for little Sarah Beth, who's come along, little Sophia and Sarah Beth, who's there. And there they're sitting around talking about the dinosaur of AM and FM radio. 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And when asked, do you listen to the radio? Oh, no, I don't listen to the radio. Well, of course you do. But it is so ubiquitous. It's always there. You don't have to worry about it buffering. It never calls attention to itself. Radio is a very modest medium. We never call attention to ourselves except for the unbelievably brilliant things that people like I say. There it is.
1: Do you realize that because of you, this city is being overrun by baboons?
2: Well, isn't that the fault of the voters?
3: What do you think about LGBT pride parades?
4: They're not pride parades anymore. It's a public celebration of mental illness and degeneracy. Grown men in thongs twerking in front of kids, that's not love, that's sick.
0: The reason I bring that up during Pride Month is not to belittle in any way, shape, or form anybody who happens to have been born gay, but to talk about the fact that anybody who happens to have been born gay is at a point in history where I don't think it is necessary to chant, pound, and express it is, you know, pay attention to us. I believe we're at a point in time in any civilized part of the country where it's you're gay, you're born gay, that's fine. It's none of, best case is that's fine, it's none of my business. Best case is, oh, okay, good. Is there anything you need? Anything I can help you? The biggest challenge for too many parents is when a kid says, Mom, Dad, I'm gay. And there's only two or three answers to that that are okay. One is, oh yeah, we knew. Next, is there anything, any help you need, any support you need? Do you plan on marrying a gay person? And anything I need to do to be a better father? Show support. You know how to show support. The worst thing that anybody can do, and again, there have been enough Lifetime movies. You don't need this explained from me, Walter Sterling. It's the worst thing a parent can do is to ostracize a gay child. They were born gay. You wouldn't ostracize a child with green eyes. You wouldn't ostracize a child with brown hair. That's your kid. I have a bisexual daughter. She's 20. She would charm the pants off of you. She's ridiculously pretty. And I say that not only as a father, but a hardcore objective guy from Jersey. My daughter's pretty. And what I love is the fact that my Meredith is a hearts and flower lipstick lesbian. That's what their lesbians call them, lipstick lesbians. She's a pretty girl. She has a partner. She has a girlfriend who I've brought to the radio station, and Rita Crosby. Oh, Rita, you were so sweet to my kids. Thank you, thank you, thank you. I bring her to the radio station, and it becomes very clear that my daughter's girlfriend is the boy, is the husband. The boy opens the door for my kid, always opens the door, always offers to pay, always offers to drive. She's the boy. And bonus track for me, she's in the Army Reserves. She's in the freaking Army Reserves and carries a Glock. There's nothing I want more than for the person with my daughter to carry a Glock. There will be no problems for my daughter knowing that she's with someone who knows how to handle a Glock. Wouldn't that be better? Isn't that the best thing you ever heard, Pete? Bill, isn't that the best thing you ever heard? Yes, my daughter's lover carries a Glock. I don't have anything to do. I could waste time worrying, but I'd be an idiot. She's in the Army Reserves. And then she said to my daughter, yes, but you have to come to the shooting range with me. And she takes the little hearts and flower Daisy girl to the shooting range. And my daughter dutifully learned how to shoot a Glock once. Never again. She's not going back. She did it. She's not going back. And they have a great relationship. When my daughter first told me this, she was 15. We're driving across a bridge at dusk. It was a beautiful night. And I'm driving her to where else? Where else? Dance class. We're going to dance class. We're driving over this big bridge. She looks at me and she says, you know, Dad, I'm, hold on a second. She goes, Dad, I'm bi. And I looked at her and I said, you're bi? She says, yeah, Dad, I'm bi. And I said, does that mean I'm going to have to pay for two weddings? Because I knew at that moment that whatever I said would determine our relationship for the rest of our lives. That if I said the wrong thing, that would be held against me at every Thanksgiving and Christmas, and she probably would never speak to me again, and that would be correct. I don't know why these parents, I don't know why there are parents who ostracize their gay children and risk losing a child. You went through a 9-month pregnancy, you popped out a baby, you raised that kid, you changed all those dirty diapers. Let's just look at the tasks involved of raising a child. And then you're going to say to that baby, that precious child, get out of my life. You're going to say that the kid committed no crime, harmed you in no way, said to you their truth, told you their truth, gave you the gift of their truth, and you ostracize them. I will never understand those parents. I have nothing but contempt for those parents because you were given a baby And that meant you were given a responsibility to care for that child and to love that child. And you know who, of all the people who agrees with me, I'm watching Judge Judy, which is where I go for truth. I know you go for the truth, Judge Judy. She's always right. Let's be clear. She's always right. There's Judge Judy with a 28-year-old woman and her mother. The mother wants to throw the 28-year-old woman out of the house. I don't want her in the house anymore. I want her to pay rent or she has to leave the house. She has to get out of the house. She's 28. She needs to be out on her own. Judge Judy said, and this was not about a gay thing. This was just about paying rent. Judge Judy said something. I was stunned. I couldn't believe what Judge Judy said. Judge Judy said, no, she didn't ask to be born. That woman, your child did not ask to be born. You are responsible for feeding, clothing, and housing that child the rest of her life. You gave her life. That is your responsibility. She's not doing drugs. She's not breaking the law. She's not doing anything but living in the house you gave her at birth. You have no reason, legally or otherwise, to compel her to leave. I was stunned because Judge Judy was right. That is the right answer. They don't ask to be born. If that kid isn't threatening you with a knife, if that kid isn't bringing drugs home, you take care of that child forever. Now, I'm glad that my daughters did not see that episode of Judge Judy. I wouldn't want that referred to as they go from 23 to 24 to 25. Don't you have a job yet, Dorothy? Yeah, I have a job. Can you be getting a studio apartment at any time? No. No, a couple months. The hardest thing for kids today is the economy doesn't stink. The economy is fine. The hardest thing for kids today is reconciling insane loans from college, totally reasonable entry-level job pay with the harsh reality of what it costs. Rent in an okay place, in an okay city, I'm not talking New York or Chicago or Pittsburgh, in an okay city, you're looking at $2,000 a month rent, and you got to have a roommate, and nobody wants a roommate. And then you have the college loans. And when you have an idiot parent who says, well, you know, in my day, you know, I left the house at 18 and I worked on the farm and I worked in the factory at night. You worked on a farm and at a factory at night, Dad? Yes, I worked on a farm and a factory at night. And don't forget the paper route. I had that paper route. When did you sleep? That's none of your business. And it's not like that today, Dad. It's not like that today, Mom. How much was your gallon of milk? How much is a gallon of gas at the Quick Check? Cheaper than at BP. Trust me on that. Cheaper than at Exxon. Trust me at that. All right. I think I've done enough work. Oh, I have an email. It's walter.sterling@wabc.com. walter.sterling@wabc.com. What was that number you told me, Pete? You told me a number. Would you give me that number again? What? Oh, thank you. What I've learned is that my radio friends, my talk back is only in my left ear. It's only in my left ear. So if I don't have it on my left ear, all is lost. Listen to me. Tomorrow, this is UFO Spectacular. UFO Spectacular. We're going to start with Ross Coulthart from Sydney, Australia, giving us an update on conspiracies and UFOs from around the world. Every country that has released UFO documents through our country, we're going to review them. What are the next steps? When we can expect more? Ross swears that there are major revelations about to drop. His contacts in the United States government are the best of anybody in the world. On this show, remember, he broke the story on the Major General. He has broken many stories that the TV networks haven't come close to, where they get to it like a couple weeks later. I couldn't believe it when the Major General story was released here. And then 2 weeks later, I see it on Fox News. 2 weeks later, they oh, yes, something happened. We get it first. We have the best contacts. John Catsimatidis has this incredible relationship with many congressmen who are insisting on files being released, cutting edge, front page, front and center information. And then our favorite, Robert Clotworthy, the voice of ancient aliens on the History Channel, he talks to those theorists. They're his buddies. He has contacts in the U.S. government, and he will reveal what he knows with us tomorrow night, too. It's great to have Robert Clotworthy on because he says ancient alien theorists say yes. And by the way, he'll make an answering machine message for you. He'll make a voicemail message for you. If you'd like Robert Clotworthy to make a voicemail message for you, no problem. He'll do that tomorrow night. And Dave Scott from Canada, Spaced Out Radio, all the information that Dave has. Again, these are three of the best sources for UFO news, conspiratorial information, and you. I'm Walter Sterling. 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
6: Extra. Brian O'Hara resigned as the Minneapolis chief of police just before a press conference that was expected to address potential disciplinary action against him.
7: I received a report of findings from an additional investigation that showed Chief O'Hara interfered with the investigation.
6: That's Mayor Jacob Frey, who says O'Hara had been investigated following an anonymous claim that he'd had an intimate relationship with city employees. A separate report found that O'Hara interfered with the investigation by allegedly deleting a contact card from his city-issued phone and by discussing the probe with another employee, despite instructions not to do so.
7: Although the investigators have concluded that this interference does not change their ultimate conclusion contained in the original report, the interference itself is a breach of trust.
6: I'm James Flippin, and this is the Worldwide News Network.
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5: 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Okay. The Other Side of Midnight with Walter Sterling.
0: The Other Side of Midnight with Walter Sterling and Michael Harrison. Michael Harrison, publisher of Talkers, Talkers.com, the official source of information about the talk radio industry. 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Totally free. No one's going to bother you. They're not organized enough to bother you. It's a fun read to know about the people you listen to on the radio. And you can find out my secrets. Michael Harrison, you've caused great controversy in a controversial business. You caused controversy today by publishing your heavy 100 of the most influential talk show hosts in America. How do you feel about this, Michael Harrison?
11: I walk around with gut wrench for days before and then for weeks after. But it's a tradition, so I'm happy that it's out there, and I'm certainly proud of you, my old friend and colleague and person who I admire greatly for all you do for radio, that you are prominently and accurately reflected in that particular list.
0: Thank you, Michael Harrison. Over the, how many years has it been put out? 20, 25 years?
11: I would say, off the top of my head, I sometimes get confused because I missed a couple of years because I fell asleep. But I would say about 30 years in a row we've published it. Within 1 or 2 years, of, somewhere between 29 and 33 years.
0: Michael Harrison of Talkers, in the 30, 35 years, you look back, do you have any regrets about either who you put in or who you didn't put in? Names, please.
11: Names. I remember we once forgot to put somebody in. It was all set, and we go, oh, there's an extra opening, and then we had a big editorial meeting. Do you remember Bruce Williams?
0: Yes, the finance guy.
11: Bruce Williams.
0: The finance guy.
11: Yeah, finance, and you know, sort of a precursor to Dave Ramsey, finance and lifestyle, and it was in the early days of it, and it was important. It was an important piece right off the bat, and we realized, oh my gosh! So that was the year. It was 101, the heavy 101. But the biggest fear is that somebody would be overlooked. You know, when you're in the publishing business, whether it's, and we've been in the publishing business with Talkers for 36 years. And during that 36 years, we have been a slick magazine, color magazine, you know, with glossy paper. We've been a newsprint tabloid. We've been online. We've evolved, you know, over the years. But the one thing that you worry about all the time, at least I do, is that we got it right, that we didn't get it wrong, or that we forgot something, or even a misspelling could be humiliating. So the typos are the bane of a publisher's existence. They're sort of like the raisins that destroy brand cereal. You know, you ever find that they actually put raisins in things? That's what a typo is to a publisher.
0: Has anybody ever picked up the phone and called you and berated you for their position on the list? Names, please.
11: I love that. Such a great...

0: you for their position on the list. Names, please.
1: Names. I love that. Such a grace.
0: I have no grace. I have no grace. I'll line up the people who have not shown me grace, so screw them, Michael.
1: Oh, you sound like you are a man who likes to get even. No, people have not berated me because I don't know. It just I haven't dealt with that. I've had people that have been upset because we upset, but not to the point of berating. More like whining, and I've been on the other end of a lot of whining. You know, well, you know. Here's the one I really hate. Why is Joe Blow at number 10 and I'm at number 12? I'm much more popular and better, and I have higher ratings. And, you know, why is he bigger than me? That's the kind I don't like, when people are not just unhappy with their position, but they're unhappier that someone else is higher than them, someone they may not like, or someone that they may feel is not as talented. Usually it's someone they don't like.
0: Just to give the listener perspective, would you mind rattling off the top 10 on your most influential list so they get a perspective as to who some of these celebrities are?
1: I can't. I don't have it in front of me.
0: Sorry. That's all right.
1: I try to dig it up real fast. If you give me a moment and say something pithy, yeah, talk amongst yourselves.
0: Coming up in just a few days, you're going to have your annual Talkers Conference at Hofstra University.
1: Correct.
0: What are some of the themes that you expect to emerge from this that you're looking forward to? You've set up the agenda. You've set up the speakers. Is there a set of information, a set of facts that you're looking forward to hearing?
1: We are going to the primary issue that we're going to cover at this annual conference is how will radio survive into these incredibly brave new world modern days that we're in, with new technology and new exotic competition and a changing population base and changing sociology, new generations. And how does radio maintain its magic, maintain its appeal, maintain its uniqueness, its radio-ness, that aesthetic that makes radio radio? How will it cling to that, preserve that, manage that, keep that, and still move forward into the digital era in a world where everything has a screen on it? And the whole method of consuming media is different, and thus a different sociological environment. This is the challenge. How does radio remain radio and not morph into something so unrecognizable that it's no longer radio? That's the issue facing this industry.
0: Do you feel that a given technology is going to make radio better?
1: If the programming is good, then any technology that improves the product in terms of listenability, accessibility, then it'll make radio better. But it has to start with the quality of the programming. I think, you know, it's a balance between slickness, professionalism, you know, good fidelity, all of those things versus meaningful content. Because there is a point on the spectrum when you analyze these things that people will watch something, read something, or listen to something that could be on toilet paper or on a bad screen in black and white with fuzz and static on the dial. It could be really bad technology, but if there's something there that they really find compelling and they want to hear or see or read, then they're going to go for it. So it all comes back to the beginning. It's got to have heart. It's got to have soul. It's got to have, it has to be attractive to the brain. It has to be attractive to the heart. It has to be attractive to what we call the gut. It's cardiac, it's cerebral, and it's testicular. Those are the things that any content in any medium, not just radio, has to fulfill.
0: Michael Harrison, publisher of Talkers, just put out the highly controversial, divisive to the industry,

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1: I'm Brandon Eisen. In Orange County, California, U.S. military teams conducted some urban training exercises overnight. Low-flying helicopters, controlled explosions, simulated gunfire. Residents unaware of what was going on took to social media trying to figure out what was happening. City officials in Pasadena and Irvine were also upset with the short notice the training operations appear to have ended. As an agreement is reached between Israel and Lebanon on the implementation of a ceasefire contingent on Hezbollah withdrawal, Israel set its sights on the Gaza Strip overnight, killing at least 9 Palestinians in airstrikes that targeted several apartments. More than a dozen more have been wounded. House Democrats have repeatedly tried to pass a war powers resolution that would block President Trump from continuing strikes on Iran. And this time, with 4 Republicans crossing the aisle, it's now passed the House. Don Baer of Virginia is optimistic this might stick.
2: I'm hoping that if Congress sends a firm war powers message, that they will obey that.
1: President Trump says Iran has agreed that they cannot be allowed to have a nuclear weapon, joining Miranda Devine of the New York Post on Podcast One.
3: They've already agreed they're not going to have a nuclear weapon.
4: Have they?
3: Oh, yeah. They've agreed to that. I mean, now they can change their mind, but that was one of the things they had to agree. They've agreed to that. That was the big thing.
1: President Trump also reiterated his prediction that oil and gas prices will rapidly fall when the conflict ends, and he predicted that that will happen soon. Federal agents have discovered a drug-running tunnel between San Diego and Tijuana.
5: According to court documents, Homeland Security Task Force agents watched workers routinely move large suitcases in and out of a buy-for-less store in California. A search of the store uncovered the tunnel's U.S. exit hidden beneath a storage room floor and accessible through a sophisticated hydraulic lift system. Prosecutors say the investigation dealt a significant blow to the cartel Jalisco New Generation, or CJNG. This tunnel obviously being used by the cartels, with the border more secure, they're pulling out all the stops, trying everything that they can to get people and drugs into the country.
1: Pope Leo received a fairly unique gift from his home state of Illinois. The Pope had an old forgotten PayPal account, and the money was sent to the state. So Illinois State Treasurer Michael Frericks, one of several state officials to recently visit Leo at the Vatican, brought along a check for the entire $8.65 owed the Pope.
6: We would like to return this to you. PayPal account, $8.65.
1: The treasurer also presented the Pope with a commemorative Lincoln coin and a Chicago history book. The Obama Presidential Library is set to open later this month in Chicago. Recently, 3 centenarians got a sneak peek inside the center. Alicia Evans, Ruth Person, and Mary Steiger.
7: It means that I am a star today, and I'm going to enjoy every minute of it.
8: I have been here for 100 years, and I'm glad to be here to see Obama.
9: It means a whole lot. I never dreamed I would see a day like this.
1: The grand opening for the library is set for June 19th. 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
0: 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It's the 77 WABC News Hour. Talking the news with Noah Layden. All the news you need to know with Joe Nolan, Traffic, Justin Ellick, Sports, and now Talking the News with Noah on 77 WABC.
10: Yes, that's me. Good morning. It is Thursday, June 4th. Your forecast from the 77 WABC Weather Center. Sunshine this morning. Could see some cloud cover this afternoon. The high is going to be 86. And then tonight and overnight, partly cloudy, low 66 Friday. Kind of the same, even warmer though. Sun and clouds, high 89. If you are walking out the door with us right now, it is 55 and clear in Orangeburg up in Rockland. It's 60 and clear in Woodbridge over in New Jersey. And it's 57 and clear right outside our Midtown studios.
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10: One down for the Knicks, 3 to go to get that trophy. A frightening attack down below on the subway. Cops in Long Beach surprised by who's behind a string of break-ins. 25 years after 9/11, and lots of Americans know little about the attacks. And what kind of creep steals a donations jar that's meant for charity? All right, let's get into it. 5:04. We're going to be a little sleepless over the next couple days. I know I'm feeling that way this morning, staying up to watch the Knicks last night. Knicks clawed back, though it was worth it. From a 14-point deficit, second half, take down the Spurs, 105-95, game one of the NBA Finals from San Antonio. Jalen Brunson led all scorers with 30 points. He sunk 13 in the fourth quarter as the team closed out the game with an 11-0 run. It was impressive last night. Victor Wembanyama, he struggled. The Knicks seemed to contain him. 26 points for San Antonio. They'll try to snap New York's 12-game post-game winning streak when Game 2 tips off from the Lone Star State on Friday. Knicks coach Mike Brown says he's glad they won, but he says it was far from a perfect game last night.
4: We felt we didn't play well. I'm sure San Antonio felt that they didn't play well, too. And obviously it's good to learn from, you know, especially when you didn't feel like you played well. It's good to learn from a win. You know, in the first half, they kicked our mind in transition. They got out the way we calculated. They had 24 fast break points in the first half. In the second half, they had 9 fast break points, so we did a better job of getting back.
10: Victor Wembanyama, the Spurs center, he says, yeah, it wasn't a good night for him.
11: It's the same. Every team guards differently, you know. I'm going to figure it out. It's, I was bad tonight. It's not more complicated than that.
10: So Carl Anthony Towns, he gave the best answer at the press conference last night. They said, what is it about this team that can be down and then come back? Listen how he answered this question.
12: What is it about this team when you guys are down big that you guys don't quit? Why do you guys have that confidence no matter how big guys are down?
13: It's something that's in the city. You feel that energy in the city, the grit, the grind, the hard work you got to put in to make it in the city. I think we reflect all our fans and their lifestyles and what it takes to make it in New York City when we step on that court with the Knicks jersey.
10: Yeah, that's going to make them a fan favorite. And the city is just crazy. I know normally when I take my drive in around 2:30 in the morning to come to the studios to get ready for the show, it is relatively quiet. I mean, the city's not asleep, but it's relatively quiet. This morning, there were fans everywhere. So MSG was packed last night for a watch party. There was a watch party outside MSG, and you can imagine both places, they were just going totally nuts. Yeah, and that's just after game one. Imagine if we win this thing. Bars across the tri-state, of course, just packed. The city has not seen this kind of excitement in really decades. Another big watch party was at the Summer Stage in Central Park. That was packed, too.
14: Better than watching by yourself at home. This is a vibe. It's we're representing for New York.
15: Never before seen it in my lifetime. You can't imagine it.
16: It's amazing to watch a game with so many people. I could have watched it in my house. But when I scream, everybody screams. And it's an energy that you have to be here.
10: Yeah, it's incredible. It's incredible what's going on in the city right now. Game 2 is back in San Antonio on Friday night. In a moment, we will go and head over to Midtown Manhattan, where they brought in 8 people yesterday who were involved in this retail theft ring that was pretty surprisingly cunning and stunning at the same time. We'll get into that story in just a moment. But first, 507, first check of traffic and transit on this early Thursday morning. Good morning, Joe Nolan.
17: Hey, good morning, Noam. Good morning, everybody. And there has been over the years a little bit of a hangover in the morning when it comes to people getting up early and getting into work early. And a lot of times when you have a championship run like this, the traffic in the morning is a little bit lighter than it normally would be.
10: Huh.
17: Early on. Yeah,
10: so you're seeing that?
17: Happened with the Knicks, not with the Knicks, but it happened with the Rangers, it happened with the Yankees, happened with the Mets in 86. You have people that were, the rush hour gets delayed a little bit.
10: Now, were you doing traffic 53 years ago when the Knicks
17: won? I was doing traffic 46 years
10: ago. Oh, you were? Okay, almost.
17: Not 53, No. When they won in 69, I was a Cub Scout. Remember coming out of the Cub Scout meeting and walking down the steps, and my dad picked me up, and he said, Knicks are winning by 20. I was like, what?
10: That's pretty cool.
17: Yeah. Anyway, here we go. As you begin to travel around from the Apple Bank traffic desk, and we've got problems, a couple of things out here. First of all, northbound on Route 1, Commerce Drive at New Brunswick. Again, you've got a problem there with a gas main leak. Also, a problem on Route 130 in Cranberry. There is apparently a water main break there in the right lane in both directions. So that's going to be an issue for us. LIE on the inbound side of Queens Boulevard, overnight work being picked up. And on the New England Thruway northbound at exit 15. And on the southbound side at exit 18. Again, only that one lane open for road work. Airport. It is all jammed up. Yesterday, they were out of the way on time, so we'll hope they do that again this morning. Now, other than that, we're doing very well. Really not a lot out there, at least not yet. Uptown A trains with delays. Earlier issues have been cleared, and alternate side is in effect. 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I'm Joe Nolan with traffic on Talk Radio 77 WABC.
10: WABC News Time 510. 8 people charged yesterday here in New York for their roles in a retail theft ring that spans several states, involves several kinds of goods from beef to copper. The Manhattan DA, Alvin Bragg, says the men arrested fraudulently obtained shipping information from legitimate carriers, pretended to be those carriers, showed up at warehouses, collected all of this stuff, and then resold it and made millions on the black market.
18: This was no ordinary retail theft ring. We allege that the defendants impersonated legitimate trucking companies that were contracted to ship large orders of goods around the country. Instead of delivering the goods, we allege they stole them.
10: Yeah, this crew was pretty smart. Well, pretty smart till they got caught. So when a manufacturer wants to ship large quantities of goods, they contract with a shipping broker who advertises the job online. Shipping carriers will then make bids, and the winner gets the final shipment details from the broker. But what these crew and this 8 were able to do is they would find out that information. They would lease tractor trucks. They would affix the name and registration number of the real shipping carrier who had won the bid, and they would make pickups and grab all these items. All right, pretty smart. Then they would drive to places where they would sell these items on the black market.
18: The owners of the goods and the legitimate shipping companies had no idea this was occurring.
10: No.
18: Until after the damage was done.
10: Prosecutors say many of the stolen goods, which included steaks, cheese, cigarettes, were destined for small businesses that may never recover from those losses.
19: This type of cargo theft is not only illegal, but it directly threatens our city, compromises public safety, and drives up the cost of goods for everyone.
10: There were 6 of these thefts through October, from October through April. $165,000 worth of lamb, $500,000 worth of cheese, $300,000 worth of beef, $250,000 worth of copper, and $3.3 million worth of cigarettes. 512, let's go up to the Bronx, where a man was found stabbed to death inside a Longwood apartment building in what investigators are now treating as a homicide. The discovery made on Longfellow Avenue, where neighbors say they had been complaining about a strong odor coming from an apartment in the building for days.
20: In our basement, we had a leak or whatever, so I thought it was just like mold and mildew.
10: Yeah, so the landlord telling News 12 that workers were renovating units when one employee went to investigate the source of the odor, which had reportedly grown stronger over time. That's when they discovered this victim inside his apartment. The landlord telling News 12 that the victim, believed to be in his 60s, had been living in the apartment with another man through one of these supportive housing programs. He believes, now police have not confirmed this, but he believes that the roommate is responsible for that 60-year-old's death. 513, let's go down to Washington. The House passed a measure yesterday aimed at limiting President Trump's Iran war powers. The resolution passed 215 to 208 with 4 Republicans voting yes alongside all Democrats. The measure directs the president to remove U.S. forces from conflict with Iran unless Congress votes to declare war or authorizes military force. However, apparently, it would not force President Trump to end hostilities even if it passed by the Senate, because there are outstanding constitutional questions about this. That is, we hear more from the president about the war in Iran. By the way, if you want to know who the Republicans are who sided with Democrats, you had Thomas Massie of Kentucky. That probably won't come as a surprise to you. Brian Fitzpatrick, Pennsylvania, Tom Barrett of Michigan, and Ohio's Warren Davidson. Meanwhile, the president says the U.S. hit Iran hard with strikes recently, but still believes a ceasefire deal or a deal that will end this war completely is not far away.
21: The negotiation itself has gone very well, actually. Very well.
10: President Trump said the U.S. could wipe out Iran pretty quickly if he chooses to do so, but he says he doesn't really want to see any more people die.
21: If anybody went there, we'll see exactly what's happening, and we'll we'll blow it up a little bit further.
10: And he says it's still all about one thing, nuclear weapons and going after Iran's enriched uranium.
21: When it's over, as of this moment, it's agreed that we will go in with them. We will get it, and we will destroy it. It will be destroyed.
10: All right, so the president says if Iran signs an agreement, they will not have a nuclear weapon. So that's what they're waiting to do, get that deal done. Meanwhile, you still have this volley of missiles that took place between Israel and Hezbollah over the last 24 hours. This is even as the two sides were talking about a ceasefire. And then I see this morning again that they have stopped. They say they claim they're going to stop firing at each other in a bid for a final ceasefire. We'll have to wait and see if that actually happens. In a moment, we will head over to Russia, where the conflict between them and the Ukraine getting apparently worse by the day. We'll get into that conflict in just a moment. But first, 5:15, let's head over to the 77 WABC Sports Desk. And here's Justin Ellis.
2: Thank you, Noah Maladen. Big Thursday morning here in New York City. Everybody rubbing the crust out of their eyes up late last night. What time did you get to bed there, Nomladen, after that big game?
10: It was probably 11:30, something like that. How about you?
2: Yeah, I think same thing.
10: Is that
2: right?
10: When the game ended? It was probably 11.
2: Right around then. Obviously, the waning moments of these big-time games, they take a while to unravel. But, man, it was exciting. You couldn't shut that action off. And that's because the Knicks' winning streak lives on. They struck first in the NBA Finals, beating the Spurs 105-95 in Game 1 to take a 1-0 series lead, erasing a 14-point second-half deficit behind 30 points from Captain Clutch Jalen Brunson. Karl-Anthony Towns finished with 18 points and 12 rebounds, and OG Anunoby had 17 for New York, which has won 12 consecutive playoff games, the seventh team to have such a streak in NBA history, and is the third to do it in a single season. Brunson scored 13 points in the fourth, only six fewer than San Antonio managed as a team in that quarter, and sealed it with a spinning jumper while falling to the court with 38 seconds left. New York also became the first team to beat San Antonio in a Game 1 of the title series. The Spurs were 6-0 in those, and this is also the first time the Spurs have trailed the finals before the finish. It's only one game.
10: Really?
2: Yeah. It's only one game. Now everybody settled down.
10: Well, but they did seem to contain Victor Wembanyama, that's really the issue for the team, and they did okay, and that was just Game 1.
2: Yeah, no, without a doubt. Listen, Karl-Anthony Towns played him well. And, you know, the defense was there. And obviously keeping the Spurs to less than 100 points. Victor Wembanyama, keeping him in check as well. That's a huge sign in Game 1. And then keeping things close while Jalen Brunson was in the locker room dealing with that leg issue that he had after getting run into. So, you know. Supporting cast last night for the Knicks, really picking up their end of the bargain. Knicks only three wins away now from their first title in 53 years. They just took home court advantage away from the Spurs. Game 2 is tomorrow night in San Antonio.
10: By the way, I don't mean to belabor this story, but wasn't it the last time they played San Antonio, they made it to one game away from being the champions, and they blew the lead, if I remember right?
2: Well, that's a better question for a one Sidney Rosenberg.
10: Yeah,
2: I was 3 years old when that happened.
10: Oh, that's true. And you don't remember?
2: No.
10: I'll have to look that up.
2: But that's a quick Google search. But you could be right.
10: Yeah.
2: Let's head to the Diamond in Seattle. Bo Bichette had four hits. Freddie Peralta threw six strong innings, and the Mets beat the Seattle Mariners 7-1 to salvage the series finale and avoid a series sweep. Bichette had his 19th career four-hit game, and first with the Mets, driving in three runs in a row to the big day at the plate. Peralta allowed one run and six hits in six innings for New York while striking out six. He kept Seattle 0-4 with runners in scoring position. Up next for the Mets, an off day today before opening a three-game weekend series tomorrow night against the Padres out in San Diego. In the Bronx, the Yankees lost a tight one 5-4 to the Guardians in the middle game of a three-game set, dropping the first two and the series in the process. Slugger Aaron Judge missed his second game in a row because of a bone bruise in his upper right rib that's been causing pain in his right shoulder. Saw a specialist yesterday and went back for more specific imaging, manager Aaron Boone said. There's still no timetable yet for his return. Jess Chisholm Jr., Jose Caballero homered for the Yankees. Cody Bellinger had a pair of sack flies. Starter Garrett Cole gave up four runs and six hits with only two strikeouts and 5 1/3 innings. Up next for the Yankees, Carlos Rodon will get the start in this afternoon's finale of this three-game set with New York looking to avoid being swept. First pitch scheduled for 1:35 p.m. from Yankee Stadium. And the Stanley Cup final will pick up tonight as well. Game 2 down in Carolina. Golden Knights and Hurricanes. Vegas out in front one game tonight. Nothing there. That's your sports, and I'm Justin Ellick on 77 WABC.
10: Thank you very much, Justin. Time for traffic, transit. Here's Joe Nolan.
17: I know, I'm from the Apple Bank traffic desk. We have a disabled vehicle on the outbound side of the George Washington Bridge on the lower level now. A disabled vehicle there, one lane going to be out of service. And so far, really not that big of a deal heading outbound, at least not yet, as you come across the Cross Bronx Expressway. Now, if you're heading out on the New England Thruway, though, we do have some pretty good delays northbound getting into Interchange 15, 16, that area, and then southbound coming out of Rye heading south on the New England Thruway. That because of the road work. So, again, a lot of heavy traffic in Rye and New Rochelle both ways on the New England Thruway. Now, if you're heading on the LIE on the inbound side of Queens Boulevard, the overnight road work there has been picked up, so things are much, much better. Still a little slow, though, getting through Lefrak City and then also southbound as you travel on the Van Wyck getting down into Kennedy Airport where that overnight road work is. Northbound on Commerce Boulevard in North Brunswick, there's a gas main leak. You've got the shoulders blocked at that point. And then on Route 130 in Cranberry Township, you've got the right lane out with a gas main break. And alternate side of the street, parking rules and regulations are in effect. Uptown A trains still have some minor delays, but that's it with mass transit. 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I'm Joe Nolan with traffic on Talk Radio 77 WABC.
10: WABC News Time 520. Russia, Ukraine intensifying their attacks on each other. Correspondent Keir Simons reports Ukraine launched a drone attack on Russia's second largest city yesterday, just before a big event being hosted by Russian President Vladimir Putin.
3: A symbolically significant attack on Putin's home turf and on the first day of his major economic forum in St. Petersburg. President Zelensky this morning calling it a good result.
10: Yeah, a St. Petersburg oil terminal was among the targets. The attack came a day after Russia had launched the attack on two Ukrainian cities, including the capital, Kyiv.
3: Ukrainians, after more than 4 years of war, again huddled underground in the subway. Parts of Kyiv and Dnipro were devastated. Whole apartment blocks turned into infernos. Search and rescue teams scrambling to pull survivors from the rubble.
10: Yeah, you start to wonder, like, what's left of Ukraine after this long war? Russia claims its attacks are in retaliation for a deadly drone strike last month on a dormitory in one of Ukraine's Russian-held regions. 521, let's stay overseas. Plans for a U.S. Ebola quarantine unit in Kenya continuing to face local opposition there. Correspondent Chris Ochemringa reports hundreds of people gathered outside a military airbase where a 50-bed unit is set to be set up.
5: They held protests. They were burning tires, holding placards, and it was a very unruly crowd. Police and the military were deployed, and they fired shots, live rounds, and we're told two people died.
10: Yeah, there's opposition to the Americans setting up this camp. So yesterday, Kenya's high court put plans for that facility on hold, at least until a hearing is held later this month on a legal challenge. But of course, that's time where more Ebola cases could break out. Kenya's president defending the proposal says the U.S. is a longtime partner and friend. Should let him in.
5: Kenya has not recorded any Ebola outbreaks. So they were saying they shouldn't allow, the government shouldn't allow people who have contracted Ebola who have been exposed to Ebola to get into their country. The Kenyan president said America is a very long-term partner of theirs who have been helping them a lot, and so they accepted this decision.
10: Yeah, so the thought is, of course, just to stop the spread as soon as possible. 522, let's bring it back home. Back down to Washington. Homeland Security Secretary Mark Wayne Mullins testifying Capitol Hill yesterday. His department been at the center of ICE immigration operations that have turned violent in some cities, the latest in Newark, New Jersey.
22: I have no problem with people peacefully protesting. I believe in our First Amendment. Peacefully. Delaney Hall, I've had officers bit, hit, scratched. We had one get threatened they were going to kill him and his family. That's peaceful.
10: Delaney Hall, of course, the place in Newark that has been the center of attention for a number of weeks now. Mullen laying out his Homeland Security budget for 2027 before the House Homeland Security Committee. He told lawmakers DHS is on track to have the primary border wall completed from the Pacific to the Gulf of America by this time next year. Pretty ambitious.
22: We enforce the law. And because they're doing so, it's racism. but yet their death threats are up by 8,000%. Vehicular damage is up 3,300%. Assaults up 1,300%.
10: Let's head over from Congress to the White House, where the president yesterday lamenting the apparent end of the so-called anti-weaponization fund he wants to set up.
6: The weaponization fund was a beautiful thing. It was something I didn't make it, but I heard that. I thought that was the greatest thing.
10: The $1.7 billion fund was established by the Justice Department, set to reimburse Americans who suffered weaponization and lawfare under the Biden administration. It was halted by the courts.
6: These are people that are great people that were destroyed. Their families have been destroyed. Many suicides. They committed suicide.
10: He's talking about the crowd that came on January 6th during the Capitol riot.
6: I believe it's the largest crowd I've ever spoken to by twice. The biggest crowd, I think, bigger than the inaugurations, bigger than anything. And there was so much love.
10: Now, one of the biggest issues for this weaponization fund for Democrats and some Republicans were that some of the people that took part in the January 6th Capitol riots would have gotten money from this fund. While we're hearing from the president, he was talking yesterday about the Lincoln Memorial Reflecting Pool. There's been this project underway that he started. Apparently, it's been completed now.
6: We took out 12 truckloads of garbage out of this pool. It was just rotting and terrible, a terrible thing for the country.
10: The president says they ended up actually doing more work to the surrounding area near the pool than expected. The president says the pool, pristine. Now, by the way, it has not been pristine for a long time. It looked disgusting for a while. The president touted how his administration had cleaned up Washington, D.C., just not on the streets, but these institutions like the Lincoln Memorial Reflecting Pool. 525. Let's head over to California. They're still counting votes in the race for governor, but looks like at the end of the day, Steve Hilton will have won the primary there, and he'll face off the way it works in California. Top two candidates move on to November. So it would be still Steve Hilton, the Republican, Javier Becerra, the Democrat, facing off against each other. Steve Hilton talking about being the biggest vote getter in California in the race for governor so far.
7: As I say, nothing final yet. We're going to wait for the final results. But so far, so good. We're very excited to have received the support of so many people in our state.
10: Yeah, even with these absentee ballots that are still being counted, even if somehow Javier Becerra takes over Hilton, he would still be in the race come November. While we're out in California, a man who was shot dead by the FBI yesterday after taking 10 people hostage in a Bakersfield, California bank building has been identified as a convicted sex offender who apparently had grudges against law enforcement and the media. And that's why they think he took people hostage early yesterday. The FBI rescue team neutralized this individual. It was about 4:30 in the morning.
8: There were a total of 10 members of our community whose lives were changed yesterday. Unexpectedly, but we are thankful that they have been reunited with their loved ones after this ordeal.
10: Yeah, so the hostage taker at one point, he told cops that he had an explosive attached to him. That, of course, made them a little wary of running in there. It ended up that he did not.
8: Regarding the specific details that led up to this, at approximately 12:59 p.m. yesterday afternoon, we began receiving calls related to a suspect that was in possession of an explosive device who had entered the Chase Bank building.
10: Yeah, so it was not explosives. None of the hostages, thankfully, were harmed. In a moment, we will hear from Hunter Biden. And remember that bag of cocaine that was discovered in the West Wing? Well, he had something to say about that yesterday. We'll get into that story and more. But first, 527, traffic, transit on the 7s. Here's Joel Nolan.
17: All right, Nolan, from the Apple Bank traffic desk. Again, if you're inbound on the LIE, we're way better than we were even just the last time we spoke. As you come inbound, there was a pretty big delay coming into Queens Boulevard. A lot of heavy traffic. Well, that has eased up a little bit. It's still slow, but again, not anything like it was. You had a construction project on the overnight there that's been picked up, so all lanes have been reopened. Now, if you're southbound on the Van Wyck, there are delays coming away from the Kew Gardens interchange, getting down towards Kennedy Airport. Again, that because of the road work that's going on there, and then just a lot of volume coming off of the Cross Island onto the southern state. Inbound Gowanus BQE, we're slow. 65th Street, right on up to the Brooklyn Bridge. Stop stop-and-go traffic. It's moving pretty well, though. And then also, as you head southbound now on the drive, you've got some delays getting down into the 60s and 70s. We'll have to find out what that is all about. Outbound George Washington Bridge, that earlier stall is out of the way. And in central Jersey, we still have these two problems. Northbound Route 1, Commerce Boulevard in North Brunswick, a gas main leak. And then also on Route 130 in Cranberry, the right lane is out. That because of ongoing issues with a water main break. And then on the New England Thruway, we still have delays northbound exit 15 and southbound at exit 18 with overnight road work. 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WABC.
10: WABC News Time 529. Hunter Biden denying accusations that he was the one that left a bag of cocaine at the White House during his father's years in the White House. Biden sharing a video message on X yesterday. He was celebrating 7 years of sobriety, and one social media user brought up the infamous cocaine allegation involving a bag that was discovered in the West Wing. The incident prompted an investigation by the Secret Service, but the probe failed to identify who dropped the bag. However, Hunter Biden was the one that lots of people thought was the one who likely did because of his drug issues. So he actually, he never talked about this, but he did respond to the social media user on X yesterday and claimed the drugs were not his and joked that if it was, he would definitely have never forgotten them in the White House. 5:30. NIL sports, it's all out of hand, right? This pay-to-play thing. I don't know how you feel about it, but I think it's kind of ruining college sports. Texas Senator Ted Cruz, he agrees with me. He says college sports are out of control. He was talking about this on Capitol Hill yesterday. He wants a new playbook.
0: Changing the law is the only way to fix the legal chaos that we're seeing right now.
10: There was a hearing yesterday. Former Alabama coach Nick Saban said that college athletics is focused too much on money, not life skills, and has become pay to play. And he says, yeah, things have to change. That's why Texas Senator holding this hearing.
0: Fans can see what's happening. Rosters turn over every year. Your team develops a great team, and boom, the next year they're gone.
10: Yeah, March Madness is definitely not as fun as it used to be because every year you got a completely different team on the court.
0: It's one of the few institutions in America that still bring entire communities together.
10: The proposed legislation would govern player transfers, because everybody seems to use that, eligibility lawsuits, and those NIL contracts that are making some of those college players so wealthy. WABC News Time 531. Google requesting approval from the federal government to release up to 32 million mosquitoes in California and Florida as part of its debug program. We told you about this earlier this week. It got all kinds of people weighing in on this. University of Florida professor Eric Arrigata says there's evidence to show that the move could reduce the spread of mosquito-borne illnesses.
1: Dengue virus and other viruses like yellow fever, chikungunya.
10: Yeah, I am not so sure. I really feel like this is going to be a science fiction movie gone bad. The initiative looks to stop bad bugs with good bugs by releasing hordes of sterile male mosquitoes carrying a bacteria that's called Wolbachia that prevents mosquito eggs from hatching, which would then get rid of a lot of these mosquitoes.
1: There's a few different programs around the world, and there's very strong evidence that using Wolbachia can reduce dengue transmission risk.
10: Of course, one of the biggest ways diseases are spread are through mosquitoes. So the White House, everybody else is looking at this thing to see if they're going to sign off on it. WABC News Time 5:32. David Lee Roth kicked off his tour at 71 years old in Port Chester last night. Yeah, so the Van Halen frontman is adding more shows. Apparently, you know, a couple people reached out to me to tell me that he was great last night. And so the show was so successful that apparently afterwards they added five more shows, not in Port Chester, but across the country. And tickets for Roth's new tour dates, they go on sale tomorrow. Stocks gave up their winning streak yesterday. WABC business reporter John Terrett has a look back and a look ahead at the day on the markets.
4: Good morning. Well, stocks were lower yesterday, Wednesday, for the first time in more than a week, and oil prices were elevated. And you know why that is? Because the US and Iran were exchanging missile fire again Tuesday into Wednesday instead of talking peace, which Wall Street very much wants them to do. So the Dow, the Nasdaq, and S&P were firmly in the red on the Wednesday session. The Dow down 620 points, or 1.2%. Also Wednesday, we had the Fed's beige book. This is called the beige book because it is, you've guessed it, beige. Inside is an overview of the US economy from the 12 Fed regions around the country, and it showed economic growth expanding modestly in 10 of them, which is good because in April it was only 8. Also, slightly stronger inflation and largely unchanged job creation, so not much to see there, really. Company news, quite a lot of it happening after the closing bell. The chipmaker Broadcom stock dropping a dramatic 13 or 14% after its earnings came out and there was a miss on the revenue line. And also after the closing bell, SpaceX made it clear what it hopes to achieve with its IPO, which I think is coming up still on June the 12th, in about a week's time. Each share will be $135. They want to raise $75 billion and have a valuation at the end of it all of $1.7 trillion. Macy's brushed off worries yesterday about weakening consumers with the best first quarter growth in 4 years and the fourth consecutive quarter of sales growth. I think remodeling 200 stores appears to be helping. Sales at Macy's, whose big store, of course, is between Herald Square and 7th Avenue, were up 3%, and even better than that, Bloomingdale's, which is their high-end store, was a real standout. Comparable sales there, up more than 8%. The CEO of Macy's says not all customers are equal. Now, Ulta Beauty might have something to say about that because they turned in their first quarter earnings yesterday. They raised their forecast, but the stock was still down about 5%. And hot news, they're bringing a flagship store into Times Square. GameStop, remember them, the original meme stock from the COVID era? They turned in their highest profit ever yesterday, based not on video game sales or returns, but on collectibles. Stock was up about 6%, not least of all because they're also having a massive $2 billion share buyback. As for today, well, we get the weekly jobless claims, and we get earnings from the sporting apparel company Lululemon. John Terrett, 77 WABC News.
10: And at the closing bell, the Dow lost 620 points. S&P 500 fell 56. The Nasdaq dropped 239 points. We are just getting started on this early Thursday morning. A whole lot more to get to as we work our way up. 6 o'clock hour, Sid and Friends in the morning. Cops in Long Beach, surprise who's behind a string of break-ins there. 25 years after 9/11, and lots of Americans know little about the attacks. And what kind of creep steals a donation jar that's meant for the needy? We'll get to those stories and more right after this.
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24: Worldwide News Network update. I'm Brandon Eisen. In D.C., the House has narrowly voted to pass a resolution that would block President Trump from continuing to order strikes on Iran. House Democrats have repeatedly tried to pass a war powers resolution, but this is the first time that it's actually passed. Four Republicans crossed the aisle to join Democrats in voting for the measure. The New York Knicks seal a Game 1 win in the NBA Finals over the San Antonio Spurs. The final score in Texas, 105-95, in the subway tunnels of New York City.
25: Let's go, Knicks!
24: The two teams remain in Texas for Game 2 tomorrow, and then head back to New York Monday for Game 3. The Trump administration is proposing double-digit tariffs on products from dozens of major U.S. trading partners after an investigation into imports of goods allegedly made with forced labor. 16 economies, including Canada, Mexico, the European Union, Taiwan, and the U.K., would face 10% levies for allegedly failing to enforce bans on forced labor. This is the Worldwide News Network.
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10: Yes, that's me. Good morning. It is Thursday, June 4th. Your forecast from the 77 WABC Weather Center. Sunshine this morning. Could see some cloud cover this afternoon, the high 86. Tonight and overnight, partly cloudy, low 66. And then Friday, just a little warmer. Sun and clouds, high 89. If you are walking out the door with us right now, so happy you are. 55 clear in Orangeburg up in Rockland. It's 60 and clear in Woodbridge over in New Jersey. And it's 57 and clear right outside our Midtown studios. Time for traffic, transit. Here's Joe Nolan.
17: All right, well, good morning, Noam. Good morning, everybody, from the Apple Bank Traffic Desk. Still doing pretty well as you head out there, again, as you come inbound. Long Island Expressway, northern, southern states, starting to slow a little bit now at Queens Boulevard on the LIE and back around the Cross Island. You also have some delays inbound on the Gowanus BQE coming on up to the Brooklyn Bridge. Again, that road work in the HOV lane a little late getting out of the way this morning. And then southbound on the Van Wyck, you've got delays getting down and into the Kennedy Airport area. And again, that also because of road work. Now, the same thing up on the New England Thruway. The overnight stuff is still there. You have delays northbound coming into New Rochelle and southbound as you come out of Rye around exit 18, all jammed up. It's really jammed up southbound. In fact, it's almost all the way back to 287. So that's something we'll have to keep an eye on. I hope they get that out of the way on time this morning. Inbound George Washington Bridge, a little bit of a delay, maybe about 5 minutes if you're heading westbound again. You do have a delay getting outbound because it was an earlier disabled on the lower level. Looks like that has been cleared. In New Jersey, in North Brunswick, Commerce Boulevard on Route 1, a gas main break. They're working on that. That's northbound. And then both ways on Route 130 in Cranberry, the right lane going to be out with a water main break. Now, out onto the subways, we did have some delays on the A trains. They had a broken rail. They fixed that, and they should be back pretty much on or close to schedule at this point. But now we are looking at a good ride on the subways. Really nothing they have to worry about there. The same thing with the commuter rails. 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I'm Joe Nolan with traffic on Talk Radio 77 WABC.
10: WABC News Time 5:41. We're just finding out from the NYPD about a subway attack that took place on Sunday afternoon. A nurse got onto a crowded C train. This was about 2:15 in the afternoon. She was headed to work when she was attacked by this woman who was yelling things about Jews. And now we don't know a whole lot about the victim. I assume she was identifiably Jewish. And so this woman was saying all kinds of crazy things to her on the subway before she put her hands around her neck and shoved this poor nurse to the ground.
13: The Jews are eating kids.
14: Yeah,
13: smell the
14: kids.
13: Yeah.
10: Yeah, so a couple of bystanders attempted to defuse the situation. Seconds later, this woman found that she had hands around her throat. She was kicking and shoving as she was shoved to the ground. Her hair was pulled so forcefully, this nurse, that a clump of it was ripped out. Now, she didn't want to talk a lot about this. She did talk to CBS News about the attack. Once the subway reached Canal Street, by the way, this woman who was attacked, she got out of the car. She called the cops' attention to the strap hanger who had attacked her, and they quickly arrested the woman.
15: She lunged at me. She choked me twice. She kicked me. She ripped my hair out. A hate crime against the Jewish community. This wouldn't have happened unless I was Jewish.
10: Yes, so the woman that was taken into custody, Diana Smith of the Bronx, we don't know if she has a history of doing things like this, but clearly she's a little bit off her rocker. That story being released, as we heard from the NYPD yesterday, that crime data shows the city had its fewest murders, shooting incidents, and shooting victims in recorded history for the first 5 months of this year. Overall, major crime decreased 10.6% citywide, with around 1,100 fewer reported crimes compared to last May. The only issue that was really up was hate crimes, as we heard in that story there. Hate crimes up 74.4% compared to the previous May, with 60% of those incidents targeting Jewish New Yorkers. 5:43, let's go out to Long Island. A Long Beach, Long Island teenager arrested for a string of burglaries and an assault with a BB gun. Cops were really surprised to find who was behind this crime. One person who had his house broken into says he was home when this 18-year-old showed up.
14: Just sitting around watching TV, and I heard something happen in the back of my house. Then I see him, and I yell at him. He's got a gun. So he takes off again. It looked like a real gun to me.
10: Yeah, so this was not, 11 at night or 2 in the morning. This was at 6 p.m. on Tuesday when he called police, that homeowner you just heard, to say that somebody had showed up with a gun. It ended up being a BB gun, but of course he didn't know that in the moment. Then they got another call that someone had stolen a bike from someone's backyard nearby, and then they got another call that a woman had faced off against this individual and had been shot. Someone had been shot. I mean, they're okay. Neighbors in Long Beach say it's normally pretty quiet there.
16: Yeah, that's pretty scary. I mean, especially if you see something, you don't know what it actually is. Crazy that it happened, right here. It's supposed to be a safe area and everything. But at least they got the guys.
10: Yeah, so police finally caught up with this 18-year-old. His name is Yoser Gomez. He's facing a whole host of charges this morning. In a moment, we will tell you about a guy who decided that it was okay to steal the donation jar meant for charity. We'll get into that in just a moment. But first, 5:45, let's head over to the 77 WABC Sports Desk. And here's Justin Ella.
2: 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The Knicks' winning streak lives on, and they struck first in the NBA Finals, beating the Spurs 105-95 in Game 1 to take a 1-0 series lead, erasing a 14-point second-half deficit behind 30 points from captain clutch Jalen Brunson. Karl-Anthony Towns finished with 18 points and 12 rebounds, and OG Anunoby had 17 points for New York, which has won 12 consecutive playoff games, the seventh team to have such a streak in NBA history, and is the third to do it in a single season. Brunson scored 13 points in the fourth, only six fewer than San Antonio managed as a team in that quarter, and sealed it with a spinning jumper while falling to the court with 38 seconds left. New York also became the first team to beat San Antonio in a Game 1 of the title series. The Spurs were 6-0 in those, and this is also the first time the Spurs have trailed the finals before the finish. It's only one game, but the Knicks are only three wins away from their first title in 53 years, and they just took home court advantage away from the Spurs. Game 2 tomorrow night in San Antonio. Said that a diamond in Seattle. Bo Bichette had 4 hits. Freddie Peralta threw 6 strong innings in the Mets. Beat the Mariners 7-1 to salvage the series finale and avoid a series sweep. Bichette had his 19th career 4-hit game and first with the Mets, driving in 3 runs and around to the big day at the plate. Peralta allowed 1 run on 6 hits in 6 innings for New York while striking out 6. He kept Seattle 0-4 with the runners in scoring position. Up next for the Mets, an off day today before opening a 3-game weekend series tomorrow night against the Padres out in San Diego. In the Bronx, Yankees lost a tight one 5-4 to the Guardians in the middle game of a 3-game set there. Dropping the first two and the series in the process. Slugger Aaron Judge missed his second game in a row because of a bone bruise in his upper right rib that's been causing pain in his right shoulder. Saw a specialist yesterday and went back for more specific imaging, manager Aaron Boone said, but there's still no timetable yet for the captain's return.
10: So what's wrong with him?
2: He's got this bone bruise in his rib, and I guess when he tries to throw, clearly you got to use your ribs for anything you're doing with your upper body.
10: Yeah, right.
2: Twisting your torso, whatever it is. I mean, listen, he's had issues with, muscles. I mean, he's a big guy. So it's Aaron Judge we're talking about here. There's a lot of muscle in that big body of his. So he's had issues in the past with, keeping that middle section of his in good shape. And clearly he's got a little bone bruise here that's bothering him. And these injuries tend to linger with a bigger guy like Judge and keep him off the field for longer than you're used to.
10: Like
2: a bone
10: weeks,
2: bruise keeping a guy off the field.
10: Weeks, months, like Or they're not saying.
2: We're hoping it's just weeks. They haven't put him on the IL yet. If it was going to be months, I would say, you know, he's seen a specialist now 2 days in a row. If it was going to be months, they would know by now. But again, they hold this stuff out and see, you know, how much time they can keep him day to day before they have to officially make that decision of wasting a roster spot and putting him on the IL. So we'll see. In the coming days, they have to make that decision. So we'll keep you posted. Up next for the Yankees, Carlos Rodon will get the start in this afternoon's finale of this three-game series with New York, looking to avoid being swept. First pitch is scheduled for 1:35 p.m. from Yankee Stadium. And the Stanley Cup Final pickup tonight. Game 2 out in Carolina. Golden Knights and the Hurricanes. Vegas leading that series 1-0. Puck drop there, 8 p.m. Eastern. 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I'm Justin Ellick on 77 WABC.
10: Thank you very much, Justin. Time for traffic, transit. Here's Joe Nolan.
17: All right, Noam, from the Applebank traffic desk again, you continue to have a lot of heavy traffic up on the New England Thruway between exits 15 and 18. Again, that ongoing road work that is up there on the northbound side at 15, southbound at 18. And coming southbound, there are some big delays. It is jammed up. Just looking at the camera, it is bumper to bumper to bumper. You're almost all the way back to 287, just about maybe three-quarters of a mile south of 287. It's where the delay begins, and it goes all the way down and into almost Mamaroneck, just before Mamaroneck Road is where all this is. So again, as you head southbound, on the New England Thruway, you're going to have that. Now, other than that, you are going to be looking at some delays as you travel out onto the southbound side of the New Jersey Turnpike over on the Western Spur. They were getting that road work out of the way. It is clear now, but still a little bit of residual traffic left over by that up by the Meadowlands. Also, you've got delays on Route 130 both ways. In Cranberry Township, the right lane going to be out with a water main break. And then you're also looking at delays northbound on Route 1 at Commerce Boulevard in North Brunswick with a gas main leak. Now, Mass Transit, everybody now on or close to schedule. The subways and all the commuter rails, everybody running right on time. 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I'm Joe Nolan with traffic on Talk Radio 77 WABC.
10: WABC News Time 550. What if I told you you could buy a 4-bedroom home with ample storage, a roomy floor plan on Long Island for $700,000? You'd be like, oh my God, that's the deal of the century. There's only one big issue with it. It is the home that Joel Rifkin lived in. He murdered, dismembered several of his 17 victims there, a serial killer, if you don't remember his story. The house at 1492 Garden Street is up for sale this morning. It's actually $799,000. It sits on a corner lot, 7,000 square foot lot size. This is a huge house. I mean, normally houses in the neighborhood would go for a whole lot more money. But he carried out some of these murders between 1989 and 1993 at that home. So the question is, can you get past that to buy the home? We'll have to wait and see. This home on the market this morning. Up in Putnam County, a man is accused of keeping more than 30 dogs in some really neglected conditions. 64-year-old Kevin Bergenson has been arrested, charged with 34 counts of animal cruelty. The investigation began after the Putnam County SPCA received complaints concerning a large number of dogs at this home in Patterson.
3: The dogs were just about all in a state of emaciation. They were not properly fed. They didn't have the right amount of nutrition. We've made arrests for hundreds of cats, but it's never really the amount of dogs that we've seen. This individual was a breeder.
10: Yeah, so 34 dogs, consisting primarily of Labrador Retrievers and several French Bulldogs, identified, evaluated, veterinary examinations going on. They found the majority of the dogs to be severely emaciated, showing signs of neglect. Now, if you're a breeder, it seems odd that you would treat dogs that way if you're trying to sell them.
18: Working with internal medicine doctors and specialists to get everybody healthy again.
10: Yeah, that's a woman with a group called New Chance Animal Rescue. They're trying to rehabilitate these dogs, and then they'll put them up for adoption. 552. New York could be the first in the nation to issue a temporary statewide ban on those large-scale data centers that are very controversial. Governor Hochul wouldn't say yet whether she'll sign such legislation.
19: Much more should be done to ensure that communities are benefiting enormously from this
5: and that there's not a drain on the power sources in that area, which has been the case for too often.
10: The legislature is expected to vote on a bill as soon as this week that would put in place a one-year large-scale data center moratorium.
5: I will look at this one-year moratorium in the context of also knowing that the status quo can't continue.

0: moratorium.
1: I would look at this one-year moratorium in the context of also knowing that the status quo can't continue, that much more needs to be done to derive benefits if they are in the state of New York.
0: Advocates say this will give the state some time to lay out rules and a plan to make sure the energy grid is protected and utility rates don't shoot up as they have in other places. While we're talking about the governor, she was talking about the World Cup yesterday, and to coincide with that, she's investing about $5 million for soccer fields in disadvantaged communities across the state.
1: You create the space, they will be here. And this is healthy outdoor activity. And guess what? When they're playing here, they're not playing on their cell phones.
0: Communities can apply to the state for the grant money. It's called the New York City Kicks Program.
1: Because it teaches young people the power of teamwork, what it's like to play and pass off to each other and to set up an opportunity to score, not alone, but with others on a team.
0: And as the World Cup gets closer, we're just a little more than a week away. Everybody's trying to figure out how to cash in on this. Now, if you're really close to MetLife Stadium, maybe you have an Airbnb, a restaurant, or bar, you're trying to figure out how to do that. If you're further away, they're also trying to figure out how to make a buck. Jersey Shore officials have started a campaign to get fans to travel to South Jersey during the World Cup. They say go see a game, but then come down there to relax at the beach. Kate May, director of tourism, says they launched this Shore to Score effort with billboards, social media, print advertising, hoping they can get fans from around the world to come down to the Jersey Shore.
2: It's time to come 90 minutes away and come and see the beaches and all the things that we have to offer.
0: Yeah, so they're opening, you know, and they're offering all kinds of deals to get people down there. 554, the New York State Senate has passed a bill that'll allow the Department of Sanitation to issue tickets using cameras that are attached to street sweepers. And this is a problem because normally it depends on who your person is in your neighborhood that does the street sweeping and the ticket writing. But a lot of times they'll come up with those little carts, those police carts, and they'll beep the horn like crazy to warn people in the neighborhood that the street sweeper is coming to get people a chance to run outside and move their cars. But now the Senate has passed this bill that would allow the Department of Sanitation to issue tickets by putting cameras on the sanitation trucks, on these trucks, the street sweepers. And if they do that, they're going to be writing a lot more tickets. Apparently, it still needs to be approved by the state assembly, but it seems everybody's on board with this plan to collect more cash from us. Down at the 9/11 Memorial and Museum, they're talking about the fact that 25 years later, there are roughly 100 million Americans who were not alive on September 11th, 2001. That doesn't seem possible, but it is. It's true. They never witnessed the terrorism or the heroism of that day. And so they're trying to figure out how to keep the story alive for those, for the generation that did not live through it. So they've just put out a public service announcement. That's their first part of this campaign.
3: I wasn't there. I didn't see the planes.
4: Didn't search the rubble.
5: We'll get to say goodbye. I wasn't there.
4: But I lived the legacy of people who were.
5: Once who never finished their shifts and stayed up.
4: Stayed kind. Stayed strong.
3: Forget.
6: Because their legacy made us who we are today.
3: And it's up to us to continue for tomorrow.
0: It is a really powerful PSA. It's part of the Memorial and Museum's Never Forget fundraising campaign, which aims to raise about $25 million. And we'll end this story and with this story out in New Jersey, where police this morning searching for a Grubhub delivery driver who stole a donation jar filled with cash from the front desk of a self-storage business. So this happened last Friday at self-storage in Deptford, where employees reviewed surveillance camera. They noticed that the jar was missing. You know, they walked away for a moment and this Grubhub driver had just dropped off a meal to them. And then when they looked back at the video, they were like, oh, wait a minute. It was the Grubhub driver who stole this jar that was meant for cancer research. Police say this guy wasn't too bright.
7: It looks like he was having a moral dilemma there for a moment. And he was really thinking, should I or shouldn't I? And I guess the little, you know, he had the devil on one shoulder and the angel on the other shoulder. And I guess he listened a little bit too much to the devil on the shoulder. And he decided to actually take it and walk out with it.
0: Yeah, it's kind of amazing. You're taking a jar that's meant for research for cancer or charity. It was about $98 in it. And so they have everything because there's cameras everywhere. So there's pictures of this guy, this dope, this creep. There's also pictures of his license plate and his car. So just a matter.

0: time till they catch
1: them. They had just wonderful closed circuit TV cameras throughout, inside and outside. It was pretty clear. I mean, you don't need to be Columbo to figure this one out.
0: No. Yeah, so just a matter of time till they catch up with them. 557, traffic, transit on the 7th. Here's Joe Nolan.
2: From the Apple Bank traffic desk, again, as you begin to travel out there this morning, we do have problems on the New England Thruway, some pretty big delays. On the southbound side, we are really jammed up now, pretty much all the way up to 287. Not quite, but let's say from Rye, as you come away from North Street, all the way down through exit to 18, and again, down past Fenimore Road, getting down to Weaver Street, and again, all that because of road work. So again, a lot of heavy traffic again this morning southbound on I-95, but as soon as they pick that up, that'll ease out and ease out pretty quickly. Northbound has eased out. Again, the construction northbound now has been cleared. Still have those two issues in central New Jersey and North Brunswick, northbound Route 1, Commerce Boulevard. Again, a gas main leak, that continues, and then both ways on Route 130 in Cranberry at Day Street. Right lane going to be out, that with a water main break. Now, other than that, we're doing well coming inbound on the Long Island Expressway. Really not a big deal at all as you come on the westbound side, getting right on through the Cross Island, right to Queens Boulevard. Some delays there. And then you're also looking at a little bit of slow traffic on the Grand Central Parkway now as you start to come through the area of LaGuardia Airport. But other than that, really not too bad in Queens or in Brooklyn. And Mass Transit at this point, everybody is running right on or close to schedule. 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I'm Joe Nolan with traffic on Talk Radio 77 WABC.
0: Let's find out now what's happening on the Thursday edition of Sid and Friends in the Morning from Justin Ellick.
3: Let's do it. Noam Layden, Friday Eve, coming off a big Game 1 win. It's going to be an exciting morning here on Sid and Friends in the Morning, kicking us off. In the way of guest, going to offer his reaction on the big victory in Game 1 last night. It'll be our great buddy of the program, Joe Beningo, coming on to lead us off. We'll talk to Brillin Hollihand. He's back from about a month-long vacation out in Europe. He'll be back for his weekly hit with Sid here in the 7 a.m. hour. Former Congressman Peter King had to scrap him yesterday, unfortunately, for the great actor Steve Sciarrippa. But we'll talk to Pete this morning coming up, wrapping out that 7 a.m. hour. Miranda Devine just had a big interview with the President of the United States. We'll talk to her, the great New York Post columnist, coming up in the 8 a.m. hour. Big Bad Bill O'Reilly, he's back from his bachelor party last week, coming on back with us for his usual Thursday morning segment with Sid. And in the 9 a.m. hour, we'll talk to the great real estate mind in Suzanne Miller. It's all coming up. Sid and Friends in the Morning on a Thursday morning. Noam Layden coming at you in just a few short moments.
0: I can't wait. We are out of here on this Thursday morning. We'll do it all over again tomorrow morning, 5 a.m., but don't go anywhere now. Nope. Sid and Friends in the Morning. We are up next.

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7: I'm Michael Wallace. In the House, four Republicans joined Democrats to pass a war powers resolution.
8: The House passed a resolution calling for the U.S. to withdraw from war with Iran.
9: The concurrent resolution is adopted.
8: The effort has gained more traction over time in the House, signaling growing frustration as the conflict is now in its fourth month. Opponents of the War Powers Resolution, like Florida Republican Congressman Brian Mast, say it doesn't advance national security.
10: You want those forces there, whether protecting shipping, freedom of navigation throughout the straits.
8: Others argue the president is following the law and Congress should stay in its lane. Both the U.S. and Iran continue to trade fire, even with a shaky ceasefire in place. Maddie Beertemple, News Nation, Washington.
7: President Trump says a broad peace and nuclear agreement with Iran could be reached as soon as this weekend, despite Iran's attack on Kuwait's airport this week.
11: Well, you know, there's a reason for everything. And we hit them pretty hard the night before and actually last night. And when it was explained to me, I said, all right, so we'll do that. But we've been hitting them pretty hard a little bit. So there is a reason for certain things.
7: President Trump says he will formally nominate Todd Blanche today to serve as Attorney General. Blanche is the acting AG as of now.
12: We are going to make him permanent Attorney General.
7: Blanche proved his loyalty to Trump by trying to create that $1.8 billion anti-weaponization fund to pay Trump's allies who felt they were victims of political persecution. A teenager was killed and three people were wounded in a shooting after a California high school graduation ceremony. The shots rang out in the parking lot of Fairfield High School, northeast of San Francisco. The hunt is on for the shooter. The nation's highest court is expected to issue some big rulings in the coming days. Legal analyst Lori Levinson at Loyola Marymount University previews one of them.
13: The Supreme Court's going to decide whether states can ban transgender girls from being involved in sports if it's not a team that reflects their biological sex at birth, or whether such state actions violate Title IX law or even the Constitution guarantee of equal protection. It is likely that the Supreme Court will uphold the law like the ones in West Virginia and Idaho, but it's unclear how far this ruling will extend across the United States.
7: The New York Knicks took Game 1 of the NBA Finals in San Antonio, 105-95. Spurs head coach Mitch Johnson.
14: We definitely, again, didn't have enough pressure on the paint all night, whether that was in transition or in the half court. And we got to make sure we're still putting force in the paint. And we'll still get our threes up with that. But we can't work outside in. We got to go more inside out for sure.
7: Game 2 is tomorrow night in San Antonio. After 13 years, Walmart is no longer at the top of the Fortune 500 list of the largest U.S. companies by revenue. Amazon is the new number one, with more than $715 billion in revenue last year. 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
16: I'm sorry, Sid. Hi.
17: Oh, God, don't be sorry. You kidding me?
16: No, I'm wrapped up in these meetings on peace. And I said, it's between peace and Sid Rosenberg. And I said, let's take Rosenberg, okay? So.
18: War in Iran, President Trump was asked, is this ceasefire still in place? With Iran striking Kuwait's airport in a deadly attack and the U.S. striking Iranian targets. How the president responded, Mary Bruce at the White House.
19: Iran firing off missiles and drones, attacking U.S. allies in the Gulf. Some of the fiercest strikes since the ceasefire was declared nearly 2 months ago. The airport in Kuwait ablaze, smoke and flames, people running in terror. At least one killed. Iran's foreign minister calling the attacks self-defense. The U.S. and Iran have been exchanging heavy fire, the U.S. striking an empty oil tanker allegedly trying to evade the blockade of Iranian ports.
20: Is the ceasefire with Iran still on?
11: Well, you know, there's a reason for everything. And we hit them pretty hard the night before and actually last night.
19: The president saying Iran was, quote, reciprocating.
11: In that part of the world, ceasefires when you're shooting in a more moderate manner.
19: He insists negotiations are going, quote, very well.
0: David, 3 months into this war, Congress is sending the president a powerful message. For the first time, the House has voted to block Trump from continuing this war without congressional approval. 4 Republicans joining Democrats to pass this. The move largely symbolic, but it's a striking rebuke of the commander-in-chief.
3: You had a phone call with Bibi Netanyahu, the prime minister of Israel, in which you were angry with him. You said, are you effing crazy? What are you effing doing? I helped you stay out of jail. Is that true? Did you speak to him in those terms?
21: I did. I wouldn't say angry. I was a little bit perturbed at his constantly fighting with Lebanon. You know, at some point I said, Bibi, we got to stop this. We got to stop it. But I have a very good relationship. We've done well together. He always says, we could never have done it, but everybody knows that we could have never done it without the United States. But I've worked very well together. I like Bibi a lot, and I've worked very well with him. We had I'm a wartime president. He's a wartime prime minister, very important part of the world. And I think we've done, very well. We've gotten along very well together.
22: For the leakers who are trying to undermine President Trump and Benjamin Netanyahu and their relationship. And I'm going to give you an example of this. Somebody in the White House, in the know, is leaking to this man, maybe more than one or two. This has to be cleaned up. A president has to be able to get counsel, and he has to be able to be on phone calls with other heads of state without somebody leaking to a media operation, and particularly when that media operation has a bias.
23: Excuse me, Mr. President, just to clarify on what you were asked earlier, is the $1.8 billion DOJ fund dead or is it on hold?
11: I'd have to ask the lawyers. I don't know. I know one thing, the weaponization. Are you talking about the weaponization fund?
23: Yeah, what's your decision?
11: The weaponization fund, as far as I'm concerned, was a beautiful thing. It was something I didn't make it, but I heard that. I thought that was the greatest thing because people like you have abused our people so badly. The fake news like CNN, like the New York Times, and like others have abused our people. Wait a minute, be quiet. Have abused our people so badly, and you should be ashamed of yourself. You used to be a conservative. She was a conservative from Alabama, can you believe it? But CNN, in particular, CNN does such false reporting. But now they have new ownership, so maybe it'll straighten it out. I doubt it. But it's hard to straighten garbage out. But CNN has abused, and others have abused so badly. People, these are people that are great people that were destroyed. Their families have been destroyed. Many suicides. They committed suicide. People that went there with love. They went there with love. You know, when I made that speech early in the day, tremendous crowd. I hate to say because they'll say, oh, I was wrong on the number, but I believe it's the largest crowd I've ever spoken to by twice. The biggest crowd, I think, bigger than the inaugurations, bigger than anything. And there was so much love and friendship. It was the most amazing thing. People were crying. They were like, wait a minute, let me finish. And those people have been abused by you and by others and by the politicians, by the Democrats. They're dumb people. They want to have open borders. They want to have transgender mutilization of your children. They want to have men playing in women's sports. They want to have high taxes. They turned down, they fought us on the tax bill, and they fought us because they want people to pay high taxes because they're crazy. There's something wrong with them. There's something wrong with you.
24: First, I want to introduce you to a congressional candidate from New Jersey's 12th district who just won last night's primary. His name is Adam Homowy. Now, he might well be the new face of the Democratic Party, backed by AOC, the squad. He is a devout socialist with an obsessive hatred for the world's only Jewish state. And that's not all. In 1994, Homowy proudly volunteered for an organization detailed in that report, it was called the 9/11 Commission Report, as a group that, quote, covertly provided financial and other support for terrorist activities. Now, during a raid on its offices overseas, government agents, quote, uncovered weapons, letters from al-Qaeda leaders, and a photo of Osama bin Laden himself. Now, before Hamawi's involvement with that organization, he became associated with a notorious Al-Qaeda operative. You might recall Andy McCarthy prosecuted this case, the Blind Sheikh case, who was ultimately a guy that died in prison, but not before Hamawi testified on his behalf in court. We'll have more on that in a moment. More recently, in 2024, Hamawi volunteered at a hospital in Gaza, just months before Israeli forces located a key Hamas tunnel system directly under the hospital building. And tonight, in a statement, Hamawi's campaign referred to reports about his alleged extremist ties, gross and bigoted, and cited his military service and rescue efforts after 9/11.
2: 11 straight points. Champagne launches his three-pointer. Hart, yet another rebound. Out to Brunson, and the Spurs won't foul. It's now 12 consecutive wins for the Knicks as they take game one of the NBA Finals. Their seventh consecutive road game. And one of the great playoff runs in NBA history is still alive.
4: It was a tie game with about 2:15 to go. Just what was the difference in those last 2 minutes?
5: I think just sticking together. Wasn't really our night. Wasn't really my night most of the night. But we kept finding a way, kept chipping away. I just liked how resilient we were tonight.
4: Yeah, you guys were down 14 in the third quarter. Just what started to turn things around?
5: Honestly, just think of chemistry, just knowing that we have each other's back. There's a lot of things, X and O's wise, we could have done better. But I think most importantly, our togetherness was really the biggest difference.
4: You said offensively it wasn't a lot of guys' nights, but what impact did Josh Hart, what impact did he have on this game?
5: I mean, whatever you need of him, he's going to execute. That's just who he is. I mean, he's going to find a way.
4: You looked like you got banged up once in the first quarter, then in the second quarter. How's your body feeling right now?
5: I'll be all right.
4: And the mindset is always to steal one of the first two on the road. You've already done that now. What's going to be your mindset as you start thinking about game two?
5: We got to go back and just watch the things we could do better. It's a long journey, but I think there's a lot of things that we can do better.
4: All right, we'll see you game two.
5: Thank you.
6: Vinay Smith, you can't win the fight. You can't win the fight in the first round, but you can make a statement in the first round and grab another victory, 12 in a row, 7 in a row on the road. This New York Knicks team that you're watching, what impresses you most about them?
9: The guts, the grit, the kind of thing that we thought was gone when Tom Thibodeau walked out the door and we watched them for the first 75% of this season. We didn't know if we were going to see it come playoff time, but absolutely they stepped up. And tonight was the latest example of what happened. They were up by 14-7. San Antonio closes the first quarter going on a 20-5 run. They looked like they could handle the New York Knicks, but the New York Knicks just wouldn't go away. Bumped into, you know, Mikal Bridges or whoever it was, goes into Brunson's knee. His knee's hurting. He's got to go to the out of game. He's got to go to the locker room. He comes back. He gets his ankle stepped on. He won't come out the game. He's still there. You got Josh Hart, can't get a shot, but he got 15 rebounds. You got Carl Anthony Towns saying, Wimby's the biggest dude, the tallest dude on the court, but I'm going to take advantage of all these other little guys y'all got the nerve to put on me. I saw OG Anunoby. All of a sudden, he couldn't find a shot, and the next thing you know, he hits two big-time threes. And then when it's time to close, okay, after you had a 14-point deficit, after you come back from that, then all of a sudden you give the ball to Jalen Brunson. And what does he do? What he always does, he closes for you. This is what I'm talking about. We were looking to see if we were going to see this from the New York Knicks because we saw it against Philly. We saw it against Cleveland. We knew neither team measured up to the San Antonio Spurs. Could you do it in game one of the finals on the road?

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1: Well, if you're not waking up in an unbelievably great mood on this sun-splashed, gorgeous, going to be hot, about 86 degrees, but gorgeous sunny morning in New York City. You put me on, and you hear KC and the Sunshine Band, and the Knicks winning their 12th consecutive playoff game, their 7th consecutive road playoff win. If you're not in a good mood this morning, folks, you're never going to be in a good mood. That's all I can tell you. I know that a lot of things aren't going all that great. I get it. We'll cover all of them. We'll talk about our jerk-off mayor and our low-life governor and the Iran stuff and all this stuff that's not great, okay? This real terrorist-sympathizing low-life out of New Jersey, Hamowy. We'll talk about all of it. But, why not start off this morning on a positive note? The Knicks continue this unbelievable, unpredictable run. Look, I'm a big-time sports guy, big-time. Spent 16 of my 27-plus year career doing sports talk radio all over the country, including the biggest, baddest, best sports station in the history of our business, WFAN, right here in New York. But I even got syndicated at one point, me and my buddy Scott Kaplan. At one point, Joel Hollander and Westwood One had us on over 70 stations across America. Sports Fan Radio Network, over 60 stations across America. We had what we called the Party with the People Tour in 1999 when we hit all these major cities. Did shows live from those cities. Spent about 2 or 3 days there from La Crosse, Wisconsin, going to a Monday night football game between Brett Favre and the Packers and Randy Moss and the Vikings, to Las Vegas, to Kansas City, to L.A., which was really Ontario. Covered the country. So I've been doing sports a long time, and I love my Knicks. I didn't arrive to the Knick party a couple of weeks ago like I fear the mayor and governor have. Seeing the mayor last night wearing a John Starks jersey and doing some type of, I don't know, dance, talking, let's go Knicks, just made me nauseous. But again, I'm trying my best not to let the negatives outweigh what was another unbelievable effort. No one could have seen this coming. I'm sorry. Not before the start of the playoffs. No way. No way. I mean, we used to, we cover the Knicks all season long. A lot of you folks out there, you jumped in late, maybe during the playoffs. There were times throughout the regular season when me and Lou and Justin and Noam were talking about the Knicks, and we weren't sure if they weren't the fourth best team in the Eastern Conference. Forget about the NBA. But like, oh my God, the Western Conference, forget it. Oklahoma City, San Antonio. I mean, at one point, I remember this very vividly, the whole show, and we're smart sports guys, we thought the Knicks were maybe the seventh best team in the NBA. Maybe. Mike Brown didn't look like he had it going. The team was struggling, kind of sleepwalking. As Stephen A. Smith said, through about 75% of the season, there was no way when the Knicks started this postseason against the Atlanta Hawks that anybody who watches this team all year long thought we'd see this. This is magic.
2: You're done?
1: That's right. As Joe Beningo probably said 10 times during the regular season, Joe will join us. The amazing, legendary WFAN Saturday man now, but 30 years of amazing shows, and now a regular Sid Rosenberg contributor, Joe Beningo, set to join us in about 35 minutes. But this run, which started game 4 against the Hawks, because, of course, the Knicks were down 2-1, and now they haven't lost a game since, 12 consecutive wins, and you look back at last night, they actually did win by 10, right? The final score was 105-95. That's another double-digit win. Think about it. They win every game by double digits. The 3 road games they won to wrap up the first 3 playoff series, on the road in Atlanta, on the road in Philadelphia, and on the road in Cleveland, they won all 3 of those games by more than 30. And now last night they win by 10, a game they were down by as many as 14. But, you know, if you watch the Knicks now, you feel like they're going to come back, right? Going back to that amazing 22-point comeback against the Cavaliers, down 22 with 8 minutes to go, game one of that series. So the Knicks, a little rusty, right? They win, they sweep, they got to wait. They were a bit rusty early on against Cleveland. You can see that, but they still came back to win. You can make the same argument, a little rusty against the Spurs, who had to go to a game seven, but they still come back to win. They're just, I've never seen anything like this team. And Jalen Brunson, a little Willis Reed in him last night, the knee gets hurt, the ankle gets hurt. And when the Knicks need him, he's the best player on the court. Not Wembanyama. When the Knicks needed Brunson last night, he was the best player on the court. And he's been the best player on the court, quite frankly, throughout this whole postseason run. So don't forget, you got to win three series in your conference to get to the finals. That requires 12 victories. And then you got to win four more to be NBA champs. So the whole run is a 16-win, four-round schedule. You got to win 16 games. And as my dear friend Orrin Port texted me this morning, 13 down, three more to go. Knickerbockers making this city proud. Now, my worry is the fans in this city. See, the people here in New York are these, they remind me of the mayor. They're just losers. And I know President Trump did it again yesterday. Did it again. Referred to Mamdani as a nice guy and a smart guy. He just keeps doing it. I don't know why. I don't like it. I've told the president that, and if President Trump gets mad at me at this point, which I doubt will ever happen, I don't care. This is ridiculous. Ridiculous. Did you watch him last week, Mr. President, between skipping the Israel Day parade? Well, that was just one of about five things he did to hurt this city. So for some reason, again, maybe President Trump just wants to stick it up the ass of everybody. I don't know. He's capable of that. You know that. But he's not a good guy, Mamdani. And, you know, he's out there, I guess, at the Garden last night. And my fear is that New York fans are turning into Detroit fans and Los Angeles fans. So a lot of you folks just started following basketball. You lie. I've been a Knicks fan my whole life, like Kathy Hochul, right? Kathy Hochul is still celebrating a Knicks championship that the Chicago Bulls won. She hasn't been a fan her whole life. She knows nothing about this team. Same thing with Mamdani. But my fear is that we're in trouble in this city because of the way our fans are acting. You know, if you remember when the Detroit Pistons won their championship, they burned the damn city down. They literally burned the damn city down in Detroit. They looted, they broke windows, they set fires. You know, they did the same thing in Los Angeles. And we always prided ourselves here in New York that we weren't like that, right? We would get 2 million plus. The Canyon of Heroes when the Yankees won the World Series. We didn't have that. We didn't have it. They weren't burning down the city, flipping over cars, starting fights. Whether it was the Rangers, the one time, the Giants, four times, although their parades are actually in Moonachie, New Jersey. But the Mets, we don't do that here in New York. Well, we're doing it. You know, you had a lot of fans fill up the Garden last night for the watch party, and when it was over, these animals are hopping on top of ambulances and
0: that was a mess.
1: Hanging off the lights. And I'm looking at it going, wait a second, is this Detroit? Is this Los Angeles? What is going on with our city? But, you know, me, I'm at this point, I'm crazy. I know I am. But I blame everything on the mayor. It doesn't matter. I just feel like, you know, he doesn't believe in law and order, this mayor. He's all about chaos. So the fans now, I think, are just kind of taking on his persona. That may be crazy, I know. I mean, you got the mayor of New York City on some ridiculous morning show, Hot 97. Is that Charlemagne the God?
2: No, that's the Breakfast Club.
1: And what station is that?
2: 105.5.
1: Whatever
2: maybe?
1: It is, that guy annoys me too. They're paying that guy over $3 million a year. For what? Why? Because Sean Hannity likes him? Because Brian Kilmeade likes him? The guy's a dick, and I've invited him on this show many times. He never comes on. Never. $3 million plus a year for Charlamagne the God. And you want to know why sometimes I'm pissed off? Is anybody in their right mind going to compare the talent that he's got to mine? But anyway, it wasn't his show. So who's on Hot 97?
2: I have no idea.
1: Of course you don't.
2: Yeah.
1: But the mayor was on there, and they asked him for his prediction. So just imagine I'm on Fox News, okay, with Brian Kilmeade. How about this? Even better. Tonight, I'm going to be on live television with a nice conservative host. Her name is Katie Pavlich, and she's on at 10 o'clock on News Nation. She gets beaten up pretty badly by Greg Gutfeld. She's done a really good job. She's picked up the ratings at News Nation about 80% from the person prior to her. But those numbers were so low before that even an 80% increase is about one-tenth the size of Gutfeld's audience, you know. But I'm going to go on there tonight and get Katie Pavlich some ratings. I'm actually going into the city doing her show and coming straight home. So just imagine if Katie says to me, the Knicks are up 1-0, Sid. Are your Knicks going to win the whole thing? And I say, I think they will, Baruch Hashem. How's that going to fly on News Nation if I do that later on tonight?
2: Yeah, people would be like, what? What did you say?
1: Baruch Hashem, take it easy.
0: Well, you should do it.
1: No, I don't want to do it because this is the mayor yesterday. This moron, this radical Islam, anti-American, anti-Jew piece of garbage. He's on the Hot 97. Listen to his prediction, specifically the very last word. And tell me if you all know what that word means. The very last word, Mamdani, on Hot 97, cut number 10.
3: What's the prediction? What do we got? We got Knicks in four, breaking the brooms out. What's your prediction for the series?
4: I'm saying Knicks in four, inshallah.
3: Let's go.
1: What's that now? Knicks in four what?
2: Inshallah.
1: That's now, like, that's not an English word.
2: No, it's like Baruch Hashem. It's the same thing.
1: It's God willing.
2: Yeah.
1: Like, you see, Gene drops me and Lewis off every morning right here at the office. And the last two words, we always say, we'll see you tomorrow. And Gene says, not Baruch Hashem, not Inshallah, which no one wants to hear. He says, God willing. So why wouldn't Mamdani just say Knicks in four, God willing? I know he wants everyone to know he's a proud Muslim. And so now he's starting to incorporate words like inshallah in the everyday vernacular in this city. He did the same thing a couple of days ago with Arsenal. Did you know that? He's a big Arsenal soccer fan. He was actually caught watching an Arsenal soccer game with Spike Lee at some Williamsburg, Brooklyn, sports bar, coffee bar. I don't know. And they may be playing for the championship at this point. I don't follow it. But a couple days ago, he's on tape doing the same thing. All over town now, your mayor in New York City is using that word, inshallah. I don't know. It's scary to me. Does that make me an Islamophobe? I don't know. I don't care anymore. I just don't care anymore. Oh, the gloves are off. When you don't show up at the parade on Sunday and blame it on Israel when the parade is on Fifth Avenue in New York City, not Jerusalem, and Bibi Netanyahu was 7,000 miles away, you've shown your cards, your true colors. So if he hates us, why can't I hate him? I don't want to hear inshallah, okay? How about God willing? That works for me. But I guess it's his rules, right, Noam? It's his city. It's his rules. And you got morons like these no talents on Hot 97 yelling and screaming, yeah, Mr. Mayor, Mr. Mayor.
2: You know, I think we should rethink how we name each other on the show because the Hot 97 morning show, the host is a guy named Kid Mero.
1: Yeah, I know who he is, actually.
2: DJ...
1: I think they just rehired that guy.
2: Oh,
1: Kid,
2: they did?
1: I think so.
2: With the rest of the cast, I want to change my name. One of them is DJ Cast One, Shawnee Culture.
1: Morons.
2: And Mia Bella.
1: Morons.
2: I mean, we sound boring.
1: No, we do,
2: like,
1: right?
2: Noam, Justin.
1: Right. Sound Jewish. Sidney Rosenberg.
2: Right.
1: I mean, ugh. Nobody wants that.
2: City. I'm going to change mine to DJ something. I'm going to come up with something.
1: Okay. DJ News.
2: DJ News, yeah.
1: I mean, make it easy, right?
0: Kid Sid.
1: Kid Sid. There you go. I kind of like that. What do you want to go with, Louis? What rhymes with Louis? Or what?
0: Lou No Jew.
1: Lou No Jew.
2: There you go.
1: I kind of like that. And Bustin' Justin.
0: Did that for Noam.
1: That's very good. Oh, Johnny Tobacco tells me that Charlamagne the God is on 105.1.
2: Oh, thank God. I was off a little bit.
0: You were off by a couple of decimals.
1: Yeah, just a couple there. So.
0: DJ Noam?
2: Yeah.
1: DJ Noam.
2: No, it's... DJ News.
1: DJ News, oh, DJ. Right. Yeah. All right, so the Knicks get the win. Very, very exciting.
2: Hey,
1: and we are now three wins away from setting the city on fire and turning our cars upside down. And it's going to be complete
0: next
1: bedlam.
0: Next week is going to be very bad.
1: It's going to be bedlam.
0: If
1: I know.
0: They're up 2-1 or 3-0.
1: Yeah.
0: You know, I think a lot of it is... When is the last time we won it? The Giants, right?
1: The football Giants, 2013, was it a 14? They beat the Patriots because the Yankees haven't won since 2009 and the Mets haven't won since George Washington.
0: But
1: so,
0: the Yankees thing didn't do this, though.
1: No.
0: Didn't do it.
1: The Giant thing was big because they beat New England, Eli Manning beating Tom Brady.
0: That's big.
1: But
0: yes.
1: It's not as big as this.
0: No, Knicks.
1: Because the Knicks haven't done it in 53 years.
0: Yeah, and it's the city sport.
1: Everybody loves
0: it
1: the Knicks.
0: The
1: right.
0: Knicks.
1: Right.
0: They're probably. Like you said, it's Yankees Knicks.
1: Yankees Knicks, Giants 3.
0: Yeah, I would
1: and then
0: say
1: the rest of the team.
0: Right.
1: So no, this is going to be
0: monstrous. Sick.
1: Monstrous, because every kid in this city, white or black, maybe not Asian, I don't know, but every kid in this city goes and plays basketball.
0: No, it's
1: every kid.
0: All over.
1: Not every kid joins a Pee Wee football league. Not every kid joins a Little League baseball team. But every kid in this city, there's a basketball court on every block. Talked about this with Michael Rappaport. I played ball at Marine Park in Brooklyn for 30 years. That's where Chris Mullin was reared. And then you got West 4th Street here in New York City and Rucker Park and all those great parks in the Bronx and Queens. So everybody knows basketball. We all play it.
0: And even dwarfs the Ranger faith,
1: oh,
0: too.
1: It's, well, the problem is the Rangers
0: that.
1: Are the most faithful fans they
0: yeah,
1: are.
0: Right.
1: Because hockey fans are a little drunk and a little retarded. But... The amount of hockey fans, even in New York, pales in comparison.
0: Very much.
1: It's clearly the fourth major sport in terms of popularity. Even in New York, we've got three teams. You've got the Rangers, the Islanders, and the Devils. Rabid fans, amazing fans, but you can't compare the popularity to basketball, baseball, and football. And so the Knicks, it's going to be huge. It's. I was asked yesterday by one of the great radio hosts across the country, Joe Pags. Ironically, he operates out of San Antonio, Texas. He's Hannity's best friend. Long Island guy. He has since moved out of New York like everybody else is. And he said, do you think a Knick win can bring the city together? I said, sure. But so what? It'll last a week. And I was here 9/11. Okay, folks? I was here with Lewis on the air when those planes hit with Imus. And for about 2 weeks, there was this incredible feeling of solidarity. We're all Americans. We're all New Yorkers. We all just got punched across the face. We don't care what your religion is, what your political affiliation is, color. We didn't care. We all loved each other. Even the cops and the firemen, we all loved them. And it lasted about 2 weeks. 3 weeks after 9/11, cops were back to being pigs. And the country was heading back to where we were before. It doesn't last. So I said to Joe, I said, sure, Knicks win, everybody will come together. I'll be there. I'm a Republican. Spike Lee will be there. Ben Stiller will be there. They're Democrats. We're all going to come together. And then about 7 days later, when it all wears off, and we start to realize just how banal a sports championship is compared to the rest of our lives, we'll start bitching about midterms and the rest of that stuff and hate each other again. You know? You think a Knick win is going to make me love Ben Stiller? What are you, nuts? Frank Morano, where did Charlamagne rank on the talkers list? He didn't make it. I'll get to that. The Heavy 100 comes out every year. We're going to talk to Michael Harrison, who's in charge of Talkers Magazine. They've got the annual conference tomorrow at Hofstra University. I was not going initially. I am going now. Michael was very happy to hear that. And I'm taking part in the very, very, very last panel. I think Lee Harris is on it, which is sometime after 4 p.m. at Hofstra tomorrow afternoon. So I'll be there, and I'll get you the numbers a bunch of WABC talent is on that list. But the list is, and I'll tell Michael this right to his face, it's, you know, it's like Mark Levin. I'll give you one. Mark Levin is number 12 on the list. He's one spot ahead of me. Mark Levin is probably the second most successful and biggest radio star in the world. Now, he's on about 400 stations. The guy that comes number one every year, my dear friend Sean Hannity, he belongs there because Sean is on, you ready for this? This is a true number. He's on over 700 radio stations.
0: What?
1: 700. So he deserves to be number one. Doesn't get ratings in New York and other places, but he doesn't care. So Sean should be number one, but Levin should be number two. Not Dave Ramsey or even my dear friend who I love so much, Brian Kilmeade. But Levin's number 12 because he doesn't advertise in Talkers Magazine. Are you catching my drift?
2: Yeah, it's very political.
1: Very political.
0: No. Wake up!
1: I mean, I'm number 13, and I can tell you that there's four or five people, including Pags. I was on the show yesterday. Great guy. You think Joe Pags has more influence in the radio world than me? You think Joe Pags is being called up on stage at the White House by President Trump? You know? Doing live shows in Israel and having dinner with Bibi Netanyahu? Making the papers every day for my back and forths with Mamdani, Tohoku, you name it? I mean, come on. Let's be honest. There's probably not a radio host in the country, and Sean and Mark will both admit this, who people talk about more than me. I know that sounds narcissistic. Take it easy. I know it does, but it's true. It's true. There's nobody in this city that comes even close. I'm sorry. Not in the ratings, not in terms of mentions. Am I saying something that's not true? No. You can be honest.
2: Yeah, I mean, I do hear a lot of people talking about DJ Cast One and Shawnee Culture.
1: True. My bad.
2: You're and right, Noju Lou.
1: Yeah. Right. Yeah.
0: Terrible job out of me.
1: I'm a big-time guy, okay?
0: Yeah,
1: big-time guy. Yeah. Big time. So we'll get to all that Talkers Magazine stuff.
0: DJ News.
1: Yeah.
0: Now it's time to pass the mic. DJ News. Pass it. Yo, what up? DJ News.
1: You know, I had...
2: Now back to you, Noju Lou.
0: Well, I don't have the news like a DJ news.
1: You know, I had my friend Elizabeth Barcahona and my friend Stella Escobedo on this show a couple of days ago. They're both big stars out in Los Angeles, and I was talking about the Spencer Pratt and Steve Hilton races, and as it turns out, it looks like both have made the runoff, Pratt coming in second to the incumbent Karen Bass, and Hilton beating Becerra for the number one spot in the governor's race. But I said to both of those ladies, I said, is there any chance, because the election was Tuesday night, is there any chance that we wake up Wednesday morning and we don't really know who won? We said, no, it'll be over. Okay, it's Thursday. We're still counting votes. Now, I don't think anything changes. In fact, you can bet your last dollar it's not going to change. Tom Steyer's not making it. Nithom is not making it. It's going to be Bass and Pratt. And on the other side, Hilton and Becerra. Guaranteed, 100%. But the fact is, it's Thursday, and they're still counting them. In fact, you said to me you thought it would be over on Tuesday night. No,
2: did
1: you not?
2: I did, but the numbers were much larger than I thought they would be in terms of people being interested in going out in the, you know, for June primary.
1: No, they weren't great. In fact, Barcahona said if all 200,000 Republicans showed up, Spencer Pratt could have gotten the 51% to put
2: Angeles.
1: Him over the top.
2: Yeah. But like statewide, you know,
1: But the mayor's race hasn't been counted yet either, which is odd. I don't know. I don't know. I don't care all that much. I'm much more upset about what happened here in New Jersey with this terrorist Adam Homowy, aren't you?
2: Well, to watch the people who are coming out in support of him. I mean, there's like
1: celebration.
2: But the celebrations were you everywhere. It was on my feed yesterday.
1: Sure, there's a lot of people in this country who hate the Jews. I mean, we cover it every day. We cover it every day. And now it's like, it's fine. He's a nice guy. Nice guy. So the fact that people are celebrating just proves, when people say to me, how did Mamdani win? Joe Pags asked me that yesterday. How'd he win? I said, well, he promised everything would be for free and buses are over $4. That ain't free. I said, but believe it or not, in a state where there are more Jews than any other place in the world outside of Israel, if you campaign on Israel's genocidal and basically F the Jews, you're going to win. And he said, really? I said, come on. And New Jersey's another prime example. Another prime example. Do you think Mikey Mohammed Sherrill is going to stand outside of a synagogue or shul on Rosh Hashanah and Yom Kippur with the rabbi and show Jewish solidarity because she walked around during Ramadan dressed as an Arab, going to mosques in Passaic and other places across New Jersey? I mean, it's unbelievable. You got the mayor of New York City saying, Inshallah. What? Inshallah? So, of course they celebrated this lowlife in New Jersey. You know who's going to win, and it doesn't matter who he's running against, that Republican who's been beaten seven times already, he's going to win that race too. But then you got to hope that Mike Lawler, our dear friend, the king of Rockland County, Mr. Salt, who I'm going to see on Saturday night at that Lincoln Ball dinner, they're honoring Lee Zeldin. You have to hope that Mike Lawler does what he said he would do on Twitter, which is press Congress to investigate this guy. Now, that doesn't mean anything. They've done that time and time again, right? Jim Jordan and all of our friends from Kentucky, Comer. And nothing really happens most of the time, but at least try. So they're celebrating. What else you have for me in terms of these races? Anything else?
2: No, I think you have it. I mean, I don't think anything's really going to change in California, but they don't want to count all the votes, so they're going to take their time doing that. So I think I don't see Becerra getting over Hilton, but it doesn't really matter because those two candidates are going to have to face off in the fall. And the same with the mayor's race. It'll be Bass versus Pratt in November.
1: The best audio of the day. She's done it again. You know, I had this conversation with Rachel Scott. Not sure if you know who she is. Young, very attractive, African-American host, reporter for ABC. For a while there, when David Muir wasn't working World News Tonight, you saw a lot of Rachel Scott filling in. Then they went to Lindsay Davis, but Rachel, I believe, is still their number one reporter. She is the White House correspondent. She had a very difficult time, you may remember, in Chicago with President Trump at that African-American conference while Trump was campaigning, but they patched it up. President Trump actually likes Rachel. So do I. If you remember, during his campaign, he had all these events in New York while he was going to court to fight the district attorney, Alvin Bragg. And so he'd go to court all morning, and then he'd do all these stops in the afternoons. It was genius. It was brilliant. It worked out well for the president. One of the stops he made was right around the corner, the firehouse, right by the diner I enjoy, you know. The next block, I guess, 51st. But at any rate, I stood there waiting for the president to show up with Rachel Scott. That's where I met her, got to know her, and I liked her. She liked me. So now we talk. We talk quite a bit. And she'll often ask me, what do you think is happening with Iran? You know, I can't reach the president and blah, blah, blah. We have these conversations, I would say, two or three times a month. And I know she's friendly with Caitlin Collins over at CNN. O'Reilly has said nice things about Collins. O'Reilly's out of it. I love Bill. He's nuts. She's not smart. You can't, listen, the definition of insanity, and you can be smart and insane, I guess, is doing the same thing over and over and over again and expecting different results. And Caitlin's a moron because she goes in there guns blazing. She doesn't let President Trump take a breath, and it turns into what a disgusting person she is. How is that good for her or the network? She's not smart. And I keep telling Rachel, whatever Caitlin Collins does, you do the opposite. Oh, no, I get it. So there it was again yesterday, right? He's talking about Iran and things are going well. The ceasefire is clearly working, even though we fire at each other every day. It's almost comical at this point. And I told BB to shut the F up. We'll talk to Miranda Devine. She interviewed President Trump on her New York Post podcast one, where he admitted flat out, yeah, I did. I told him to shut the F up, and what are you upping crazy, and what are you doing? But then Collins brings up this $1.8 trillion, what is this fund about?
2: Weaponization fund.
1: Yeah. And you can see that Trump was not in the mood for that one. You got to love it. It is by far the best audio of the day. Once again, dummy Caitlin, and I like her. You remember the story with me and Caitlin Collins when I first met her? We used to have this young girl come into the studio all the time, and she's with Turning Point. Very close with Charlie Kirk. Caitlin Sinclair. You remember that? And I go to the RNC with my beautiful wife, Danielle, in Wisconsin. And I'm on the floor, and I see this girl. And Caitlin Sinclair is much prettier than Caitlin Collins, but Collins is an attractive woman. And I go to D'Esposito, I go, hey, is that Caitlin? And he said, yes. Well, they have got the same name. Caitlin Sinclair is Caitlin with a C. Caitlin Collins is Caitlin with a K. He goes, yeah, and he's right. So I literally run over, and I give Caitlin Collins this big hug. Shut up, Lou. Because I thought she was Caitlin Sinclair. And she's looking at me like, who are you, and why are you hugging me on the floor of the Republican National Convention? I said, you're Caitlin, right? She goes, yeah. I go, okay, good. It's good to see you again. She goes, again. Do I know you? I said, what's the matter with you? You've been in my studios 5 times.
0: Wait a second. You didn't recognize me on your face?
1: No.
0: That's my question.
1: No, I didn't. No.
0: Okay.
1: So eventually, she said, no, I don't think we've ever met. Hmm. I said, wait a second. What's your name? She goes, Caitlin Collins. Oh, my God.
0: Only you.
1: Oh, my God, Caitlin Collins. And so we end up talking a little bit, and she loved it. She thought it was funny. And she wanted to bring me on CNN once. The powers that be said no, but she tried to. And then since then, she's turned into a complete moron, like a moron. So it's just about every other week where she asks President Trump a question that pisses him off. It's not a good question. It's not. And then he goes, now listen, he also has to shoulder some of the blame because once he doesn't like you, like Jim Acosta, CNN, once President Trump doesn't like you, you're in trouble. He's a very forgiving man. We know that, right? J.D. Vance, Sid Rosenberg, many others. But if he really doesn't like you, you're in trouble. And he's there with Caitlin Collins at this point. So here was the exchange yesterday. It's 2 minutes of orgasmic sound. This is a cut number 5, President Trump hammering Caitlin Collins of CNN.
5: Excuse me, Mr. President, just to clarify on what you were asked earlier, is the $1.8 billion DOJ fund dead or is it on hold?
6: It's, I'd have to ask the lawyers, I don't know. I know one thing, the weaponization. Are you talking about the weaponization fund?
5: Yeah, what's your decision?
6: The weaponization fund, as far as I'm concerned, was a beautiful thing. It was something I didn't make it, but I heard that. I thought that was the greatest thing because people like you have abused our people so badly. The fake news like CNN, like the New York Times, and like others have abused our people. Wait a minute. Be quiet.
1: Be quiet.
6: Abused our people so badly, and you should be ashamed of yourself. You used to be a conservative. She was a conservative from Alabama. Can you believe it? But CNN, in particular, CNN does such false reporting. But now they have new ownership, so maybe it'll straighten it out. I doubt it. But it's hard to straighten garbage out. But CNN Ouch. Has abused, and others have abused so badly. People, these are people that are great people that were destroyed. Their families have been destroyed. Many suicides. They committed suicide. People that went there with love. They went there with love. You know, when I made that speech early in the day, tremendous crowd. I hate to say because they'll say, oh, I was wrong on the number, but I believe it's the largest crowd I've ever spoken to by twice. The biggest crowd, I think, bigger than the inaugurations, bigger than anything. And there was so much love and friendship. It was the most amazing thing. People were crying.
5: But they were like,
6: wait a minute, let me finish. Let me finish.
1: Let me finish. I'm finished.
6: And those people have been abused by you and by others and by the politicians, by the Democrats. They're dumb people. They want to have open borders. They want to have transgender mutilization of your children. They want to have men playing in women's sports. They want to have high taxes. They turned down, you know, they fought us on the tax bill, and they fought us because they want people to pay high taxes because they're crazy. There's something wrong with them. There's something wrong with you.
1: There's something wrong with them. There's something wrong with you, inshallah. Norm, I want you to end every newscast today with inshallah.
2: DJ News, you mean.
1: DJ News. Yeah. I want you to end every inshallah. Newscast with inshallah. Oh, how do you
0: easy.
1: Say it? Let
0: that's
1: me hear.
0: Easy.
2: Inshallah.
1: No, you don't say it right.
0: No,
1: why?
0: You just go, the DJ News saying inshallah.
1: Yeah,
2: inshallah.
1: But how does Mom Dottie say it again?
2: It'll
1: let me play.
2: Play
1: this clip again. You gotta have the same exact kind of dialect as Mom Donnie, cut number 10. Here's
3: what's
1: this idiot.
3: Prediction? What do we got? We got Knicks in four, breaking the brooms out. Yeah. What's your prediction for the series?

0: I'm saying Nixon 4, inshallah.
1: Let's go.
2: Inshallah.
3: Yeah.
2: Inshallah.
4: But we need the yelling afterwards when...
3: Yeah! Inshallah, mother ever! Yeah! Like any one of those morons sitting in that studio had any idea what the guy said, he could have said, go up yourselves, all of you. Inshallah, baby!
4: Even if it's... Like, no amends with a terrible story.
3: Right, and just
4: like,
3: go inshallah. No one's going to know.
4: No one has no believed to be survived.
3: Right.
4: Inshallah.
3: Inshallah. Yeah! Well, talking about inshallah, we just played President Trump. We're talking about the idiot mayor and the Knicks. And the rumor is, it's really not a rumor, it's happening, is that President Trump will be here Monday night, game 3. First game back at Madison Square Garden when the Knicks host the Spurs.
4: Oh my God.
3: I get this from pretty good source, guy running for governor. He was going to be with him. He's not going to be sitting on the court. You're not going to see Spike Lee and Ben Stiller and President Trump. There's just no way they can protect him at that point. So he'll be up in Dolan's box. And I don't know who's going to be up there with him. Blakeman is going to be there, I think. But outside of that, I don't know. I'm sure a bunch of former Knicks. The Congress people said no. Mike Lawler said no. I'm trying to squeeze my way in, but it's not going to happen. I get it. But traffic, just so you know, Monday night, bad enough. Knicks and Spurs. Oh. Traffic is bad enough, but the president going to be here. It's going to be a mess.
4: And then if they win.
3: Oh, like now Mamdani's going to be in the building, too. Last time they put him up in the rafters, him and Jamani Williams were sitting in the blue seats. They were actually sitting up by where the planes fly over on their way to land at Kennedy Airport.
2: Well, but as a socialist mayor, he can't sit in the front row.
3: No, he can't do that. That would be very, very telling.
4: Excellent
3: point,
4: right. DJ.
3: But you wonder because, you know, they asked Mamdani, was it last week when they asked this prick if he wanted to, if Trump comes into, which he's coming, Trump is coming Monday, if he would like to sit next to Trump, and he basically said, I don't care, you know, anybody, whatever. He, you know, and again, Trump called him nice yesterday and smart. God, President Trump, stop it. But he's not going to stop it. Either way, they're both going to be in the building on Monday. So if the Knicks do get a win, why wouldn't they? They've won 12 consecutive playoff games. You wonder if there'll be any interaction. And maybe before the game, I'm Donnie and Trump doing a little Trumpy dance. I don't know. God, I hope not.
4: Man, if you are there in that area Monday night.
3: Oh, it's going to be a disaster.
4: You deserve a shirt that says, I survived game 3 Monday night at the Garden.
3: I moved out of New York City. I lived in the city for 8 years? I don't know, maybe 6 years. 6 years, right? I moved back to New York in 2016. And after spending a couple of months while Danielle and the kids finished school down in Florida, I stayed at my sister Ray Sherry and brother-in-law Albert's house in Mill Basin, Brooklyn. But I spent 2 years living in Five Dye. I enjoyed that. 10 Hanover Square down by Wall Street. I enjoyed that. And then 4 years on the Upper West Side, which was a complete nightmare. And I moved out of the city, and I don't miss it. I love working in the city. I love it. I couldn't imagine doing a radio show from any place else, except for like 10 other cities. But here in New York, this is the place to be to do the show. You've got the Manhattan energy. But when I hit that ferry, like Lewis in the afternoon, I take a sigh and go, oh, my God, thank God.
4: See ya.
3: But if you're Corey Zelnick, for example, and you've got season tickets for 20 years for the Knicks, so you're heading there on Monday night with the Knicks and the NBA Finals and the president, and you live 20 blocks away, that's great, right? So big events, which I'm invited to all the time, dinners and events and sporting events, living in the city is great. You can't beat the convenience. You just can't. Also, restaurants, and I got to walk 7 blocks to go to 129 or drive somewhere. So the convenience is also amazing in the city. So I do miss those types of things. So if you're lucky enough to live in the city, Monday night is a great time to live in the city if you're going to the Knick game.
4: Yeah, of course. And there's so many like Corey deserves to be there.
3: Yeah.
4: He's been going and going.
3: No, he's a real Knick fan.
4: These are real fans. I mean, I was a long time ago. Mike used to give me seats all the time.
3: Francesa.
4: Breeny.
3: Oh, okay.
4: Oh, he was great with it.
3: Yeah.
4: And I went a lot.
3: But yeah.
4: I have never seen anything like what went on last night.
3: It was terrible.
4: It's going to be worse.
3: Yeah, we got to make sure that this. I don't know how we do it, but
4: I think a lot of it is the kids who have never seen this.
3: They're
4: probably,
3: going, well, they haven't.
4: And cell phones.
3: Cell phones.
4: And putting
3: right.
4: it up on

0: the net.
1: And just
0: now,
1: it's just a,
0: is a lot.
1: And it's a chaotic city.
0: Yeah, you know, that's true.
1: The city is built on what the mayor believes in, which is chaos.
0: Right.
1: Goes back to Mamdani. Jessica Tisch will do the best thing she can. You know, these kids had no idea what the Knicks were. It's kind of like 9/11. I got a break because I got a bunch of guests coming on. I've been on the air for 57 minutes. I just realized, my God, I'm so good I could talk all day.
0: Got Sid the Kid.
1: I know. But Noam did the report this morning, DJ News, that with the 25-year commemoration coming up of 9/11, a report came out yesterday, and if I'm wrong, correct me, Noam, that 100 million Americans weren't even born.
2: Yeah, that's right.
1: So they don't know. What are you doing?
2: I'm not doing anything.
1: Did you just spray like some type of thing in your mouth? Or
2: no.
1: You scratch yourself? You did something.
2: Oh, maybe I scratched myself.
1: Your mouth open? Okay.
0: Yeah.
1: Oh, that was weird.
0: Wait, DJ News.
2: Was this it?
1: Yeah.
2: Wait, maybe this was it. Hold on a second.
1: Oh, that's what it was.
2: Oh, okay.
1: Yeah. All right. So certainly these kids.
2: You heard that.
1: I did hear that.
0: Yo, yo, yo.
1: They don't know about 9/11. They don't know about the Knicks. They don't know about anything.
0: No.
1: No. Anyway, we do. We got Joe Beningo coming up, the legendary WFAN radio host and now a weekly Sid Rosenberg contributor, a Knick fan since the Richie Guerin days. You know who that is, Mamdani?
0: Oh,
1: hey, Mamdani, you ever hear Richie Guerin?
0: Bro.
1: Hey, Kathy Hochul, you dumb biatch. You ever hear a Richie Guerin? I don't think so. Hey, Abdul Carter, go F yourself.
3: What a disgrace.
1: We'll also talk to Brylan Hollihan, Peter King, Miranda Devine. She interviewed President Trump just a couple of days ago. Suzanne Miller and the great Bill O'Reilly. Michael, take it away, baby. Let's go, Knicks.

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0: WABC Traffic and Transit.
2: Well, from the Apple Bank traffic desk, if you're on the westbound side of the northern state, right at the Meadowbrook Parkway, we've got ourselves a bit of a problem. There's a stall there. The left lane is out. And then on the Grand Central, we still have a lot of heavy traffic from LaGuardia getting up and onto the RFK Triborough Bridge. Again, there was a two-vehicle accident, a right lane at 31st Street, a couple of vans. It looks like that's pretty much out of the way, but still delays coming inbound. New England Thruway, still a mess from 287 down to exit 18. Again, the overnight road work is late getting out of the way. Southbound New York State Thruway between the Parkway and the Tappan Zee Bridge are loaded up. Down in Montgomery, New Jersey and Central Jersey, both ways on Route 206. At Trent Place, you have a closure. That because of an accident with an accident investigation. And about 30 across the board at the Hudson River crossings. 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
7: Pope Leo still had $8.65 in an old PayPal account, which was sent to the state of Illinois. So State Treasurer Michael Frikes brought a check with him when he recently visited Leo at the Vatican.
8: We would like to return this to you. PayPal account, $8.65.
7: The treasurer also presented the Pope with a Chicago history book. In Australia, a 63-year-old man has been banned from contacting Norwegian Princess Ingrid Alexander, who is studying at Sydney University. The court order prevents David Cook from entering the campus, searching the 22-year-old royal online, or contacting her or her family. Alexander is second in line to the Norwegian throne. Bill Gates' ex-wife, Melinda, is pledging $215 million to provide the health of women around the world. She's focusing on contraception and maternal care. She's also given to mental health programs across Africa. I'm Michael Wallace, Worldwide News Network, New York.
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11: Well, can you imagine what would happen if they discovered a tattoo on him which had a Ku Klux Klan symbol or a noose around their neck? Because that's what the Totten Head is. It's the equivalent of a Ku Klux Klan noose, except the difference is under the symbol that he's wearing, 6 million Jews were murdered. That's why I left the Democratic Party. I can't be associated with the Liz Warrens of the world, with the Murphys of the world. Murphy is one of the worst senators ever from Connecticut.
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13: 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Starting out in San Antonio, of course, the Knicks' winning streak lives on. They struck first in the NBA Finals, beating the Spurs 105-95 in Game 1 to take a 1-0 series lead, erasing a 14-point second-half deficit behind 30 points from captain clutch Jalen Brunson. Scored 13 points in the fourth, only six fewer than San Antonio managed as a team in that quarter, then sealed it with a spinning jumper wall, falling to the court with 38 seconds left. The Knicks only 3 wins away now from their first title in 53 years, and they just took home court advantage away from the Spurs game 2 tomorrow night in San Antonio. Talk to Joey B, Joey Beningo, coming up next. We'll have more on your New York Knickerbockers. So let's head to the Diamond in Seattle. Bo Bichette had 4 hits. Freddie Peralta threw 6 strong innings, and the Mets beat the Mariners 7-1 to salvage the series finale, avoid a sweep. Up next for him, an off day today before opening a 3-game weekend set tomorrow night against the Padres out in San Diego. And in the Bronx, Yankees lost a tight 1-5-4 to the Guardians in the middle game of a 3-game set, with Cleveland dropping the first 2 and the series in the process. Aaron Judge missing his 2nd straight game because of that bone bruise in his upper right rib, causing him pain in his right shoulder. Had an update from manager Aaron Boone yesterday. Still no timetable yet for the captain's return. Up next for the Yankees, Carlos Rodon will get the start in this afternoon's finale of this 3-game series with New York, looking to avoid being swept. First pitch scheduled for 1:35 p.m. from Yankee Stadium. And the Stanley Cup Final pick back up tonight with Game 2 between the Golden Knights and the Hurricanes down in Carolina. 8 p.m. start there. Vegas up 1-0. 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
2: Well, from the Apple Bank traffic desk, again, as you travel on the northern state on the westbound side now at the Meadowbrook Parkway, a stalled vehicle. The left lane is it, and then bumper to bumper as you come inbound LaGuardia to 31st Street, a 2-vehicle accident again. Right lane going to be out of service. Still these big delays southbound on the New England Thruway, just south of 287 down to exit 18. Only one lane open there, that for road work, so that's a little late getting out of the way. And then both ways on 206 in Montgomery in central New Jersey at Trent Place, an accident with an accident investigation. And Mass Transit, everybody on or close to schedule. 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
15: 11 straight points. Champagne launches his three-pointer. Hart yet another rebound. Out to Brunson. And the Spurs won't foul. It's now 12 consecutive wins for the Knicks as they take game one of the NBA Finals. Their 7th consecutive road game. And one of the great playoff runs in NBA history is still alive.
16: It was a tie game with about 2:15 to go. Just what was the difference in those last 2 minutes?
17: I think just sticking together. Wasn't really our night. Wasn't really my night most of the night. But we kept finding a way, kept chipping away. I just like how resilient we were tonight.
16: Yeah, you guys were down 14 in the third quarter. Just what started to turn things around?
17: Honestly, just think of chemistry. Just knowing that we have each other's back. There's a lot of things, X and O's wise, that we could have done better, but I think most importantly, our togetherness really was really the biggest difference.
16: You said offensively it wasn't a lot of guys' nights, but what impact did Josh Hart, what impact did he have on this game?
17: I mean, whatever you need of him, he's going to execute. That's just who he is. I mean, he's going to find a way.
16: You looked like you got banged up once in the first quarter, then in the second quarter. How's your body feeling right now?
17: I'll be all right.
16: And the mindset, as always, is still one. of the first two on the road. You've already done that now. What's going to be your mindset as you start thinking about game two?
17: We got to go back and just watch the things we could do better. It's a long journey, but I think there's a lot of things that we can do better.
16: All right, we'll see you game two.
17: Thank you.
18: Let's do it.

0: Knickerbockers get it done. You heard from Mike Breen, the Hall of Fame voice of the New York Knicks. And, of course, Jalen Brunson, Captain Clutch, after the win, 30 points, 13 of his 30 coming in the fourth quarter. The Spurs only scored 19 as a team. And don't look now, but the Knicks are now 3 wins away from their first championship in 53 years. And there's no one I'm happier for than Joe Beningo. Joe is a legendary sports radio guy. He will be in the Hall of Fame before it's all said and done, as he should be. He is the most passionate and authentic voice maybe in the history of New York sports. And I love Chris. I love Mike. I love all those guys. I love me. But Beningo is, he's the real New York fan. And he was deathly afraid for many years he would die without seeing one of his 4 major teams, Rangers, Jets, Mets, and Knicks, not win a championship. But now the Knicks are just 3 games away from making that untrue. Joe Beningo, good morning, buddy. How are you?
1: Oh, man. Yeah, you know, Sid, look, there's still 3 wins to go, but that dragon is losing fire. That 53-year dragon, you know, the ghosts are starting to, they're starting to open the ground. You know what I mean? For all the freaking, you know, the ghosts of the 53 years, that the ground is opening to finally bury them. That was unbelievable last night. I mean, this team, I can't say enough. I mean, you know, this will go, if they win the championship here, okay, and I, you can't feel much better than you do right now if you're a Knicks fan. This will be the greatest team they've ever had. I mean, when you consider what they're doing, I mean, 12 straight wins, you know, they never say die with this team. Brunson was having a rough night early. They weren't shooting the ball well early in the game. You know, he got banged up. He hurt his knee a couple times in this game. And then with the game on the line, when it's time to win, they win. Brunson goes crazy. And even after the Spurs came back and had that little 9-0 run to take the lead again with about 2.5 minutes or whatever left, the play of the game, Ananobi misses that 3. Brunson knocks it back out to Bridges. Bridges hits 3, hits Brunson in the corner. He hits the 3 to put him ahead for good. I mean, it's just, I don't know what to say, Sid. I'm really at a loss for words right now with this basketball team.
0: See, I've never seen the Knicks win one. Obviously, I saw the 2 losses, both stuck in my memory.
1: Right.
0: 99, San Antonio, Houston, 94. I was born. I was alive when the Knicks won both of those, but being born in 1967, I was only 2 years old when we won the first one, and only 6 when we won the second. And as I told my audience many, many times, I did not grow up in a basketball household. My father, God rest his soul, God, I miss Harvey, he was a baseball and football fan. He was not a winter sports guy. Those sports in my life came along later from my next-door neighbor, Joseph Iovine, and going to Poly Prep. I became a diehard Knick and Ranger fan. So I was young. I wasn't really a basketball fan yet. So I can't go back and forth with you when you say if this team wins, it'll be the greatest team ever. But discussing the last couple of days with a lot of good sports guys, the difference is, like, for example, yesterday I said to somebody, people are saying Brunson. Oh, Brian Geltzadler. You know Brian. I said, people are saying Brunson may be the best Knick ever if he plays well and wins. And he said, no, he's not going to be because last I checked, Frazier won 2. Willis Reed won 2. And don't forget, Clyde Frazier was responsible for 74 points in the last game against the Lakers. So at best, he may leapfrog Ewing and go to number 3. So when you say this is going to be the best team ever, that's a big statement.
1: Yeah, no, because, you know, look, I've seen him. Well, look, I've been a Knicks fan since 1962. You know this. I used to go to the old garden with my father to see the doubleheaders on 50th Street. I've seen them all. Sid, I've seen it. And, you know, I saw Willis. I saw Clyde. I saw, you know, DeBuscher. I saw the Pearl, obviously, Ewing all the way through. Never have I seen a Knicks team play like that. What they are doing is historic. You know, when you have to, I say this all the time. We saw this with the Red Sox having to come back from 3-0 to beat the Yankees and finally win a championship. You saw it with the Cubs. You know, they were down 3-1 to Cleveland. They finally had to come back to win a championship. When you will have to slay a dragon, you know, we saw it with the Rangers. You know, they were down 3-2 to guarantee by Messier. You know, just all of it. We go crazy, right? You know, against the Devils, they were down. They lose game 5 at home to Vancouver when everybody's pumped up. Tonight's the night, and they have to finally win it in 7. When you are going to slay that unbelievable years and years and years without a championship. You have to do it, you know, it's got to be done in an epic fashion. And boy, the Knicks are doing it in epic fashion. And I got to tell you, Sid, I said the Knicks would win this series in six. For the first time after last night, I could see them sweeping this series.
0: Inshallah.
1: I mean, it sounds crazy. No,
0: inshallah. Inshallah. You know what that means? You know what that means?
1: What?
0: Inshallah?
1: No.
0: Okay, because the mayor, Mamdani, I know you love him.
1: Oh, my favorite. I love him just like I loved Ed Koch. Come
0: right.
1: on.
0: I did love Ed Koch.
1: Just like I loved Rudy. Come
0: right,
1: on.
0: Right. So he was asked on a morning show in New York. I guess it's popular. I don't know. Hot 97. If the Knicks would win, and he made the prediction that you just made, he said, well, play it. It's cut number 10. But take a listen, Joe, to the very last word that the mayor throws in after making the prediction yesterday. Now, you're a day later. Mamdani was all over it. Cut number 10.
2: What's the prediction? What do we got? We got Knicks in four, breaking the brooms out. What's your prediction for the series?
3: I'm saying Knicks in four, inshallah.
0: And what?
2: Let's go.
0: Ah! Do you know what he said there?
1: No, I have no idea. Sharla? Why? Sharla McBride from Newsmax? What are you talking about?
0: No, inshallah means, what does it mean again?
4: By God's will.
0: Right, God's will. Yeah. God's will, the Knicks will win it in four, but he had to throw in a word like that just to remind everybody,
1: well,
0: just in case you forgot he's Muslim.
1: Of course. I mean, you know.
0: Inshallah. But no, listen, I think a lot of Knick fans are feeling that way. They got to win three more to make it a sweep, three in a row. They've already won 12 in a row. Let me ask you this. First two championships, Red Auerbach. One of the great Red Auerbach. Excuse me, Rex
1: Holtzman. Red Holtzman,
0: right. Excuse me.
1: Come on.
0: Right.
1: Red was sacrilegious. Sacrilege.
0: They're both pretty good, but Red Holtzman, two championships.
1: Right.
0: And, you know, even in losses, Pat Riley, one of the greatest ever. Pat Riley may be the greatest basketball man ever, considering his playing days, his coaching days, and his president job in Miami. So Riley, Jeff Van Gundy, terrific coach. But the Knicks win this. Mike Brown, now he's won before with LeBron James. Year one, the immense pressure, replacing Thibodeau when the Knicks were so close to the NBA Finals last year. Where does Mike Brown now? This is crazy. Mike Brown, he becomes almost immortal. Yes?
1: Well, Mike Brown did not win that championship with Cleveland. That was Tyronn Lue who was the coach when LeBron finally won. He did coach them in the finals and actually got
0: he lost
1: by San Antonio.
0: That's right. He lost to San Antonio.
1: All right, so, you know, back in 2007, look, I mean, Mike Brown, you know, to me, I didn't see how you – why would you fire Tom Thibodeau? But obviously – and let's remember, let's understand, too, this was not their first – the first choice for them was Jason Kidd. They wanted Jason Kidd to coach this team after they got rid of Thibodeau. You know, they kind of fell into Mike Brown when all was said and done. And look, I mean, Mike Brown, I mean, what can I say? I mean, first of all, the fact that he played everybody – you know, Thibodeau was a, you know, would play seven guys maybe, and that was it. This guy has played everybody. The bench again last night. Landry Shamet was huge. McBride hit some big shots last night. When Brunson was hurt early in the game, Alvarado came in, played the point, and played it really well. And then the move that really changed everything in these playoffs, Sid, and that's after they lost Game 3 to the Hawks and they're down 2-1 in that first round series. He decides to run the offense through Karl Anthony Towns. And that probably is the move of the playoffs. And they have not lost the game.
0: That's exactly what Geltzahler, Geltzahler said the same exact thing on this show yesterday. He said he told the same thing to Francesa on his podcast, that when they run the offense, like you said, they decided game four, run it through the elbow. He used the word elbow, Karl Anthony Towns. So that seems to be the prevalent conventional wisdom, that running the offense through the big man, which says that even if Towns is not going out there and scoring a bunch of points, which he has consistently throughout the year, that you're really, what he's doing out there may be undervalued because, like you said, they run the offense through him.
1: Yeah, and he had a big game again last night. He had 18 points. He had 12 rebounds. He had 4 assists. He played Wembanyama very tight. I got, you know, he played him pretty tough. He's playing much better defense than he gets credit for. Gets no calls, by the way. It's unbelievable how this guy goes to the basket like he does, gets clobbered. There was one last night, he gets hammered by Wembanyama. Of course, San Antonio challenges it, and they win the challenge.
0: I mean,
1: this guy gets knocked on his rear end more than anybody, gets no calls at all. I mean, I'm speechless. I mean, I don't know what to say because look, I knew they had a good team. I knew during the regular season they were going to be good. We knew they were making the playoffs. We knew they were going to be a top four seed. We knew they'd have home court in the first round. You know, I thought they had a chance. I didn't know what would happen from after winning the first round. I knew they would. And this what we're seeing now, this is unbelievable. This is ridiculous what they're doing. I mean, like I said, this is epic, Sid.
0: Epic.
1: This
0: I agree. Epic. I know.
1: And if they do sweep, by the way, and again, look, this, you know, I expect San Antonio to come out breathing fire on tomorrow night. But if somehow, by some miracle, they do sweep this series, I think they would have the longest playoff winning streak in history with 16 in a row.
0: I think so, too. So, I know that you watch every game and you're the smartest. And
1: I'm not the smartest.
0: Yeah, you are. When it comes
1: no, I'm
0: to
1: not, bro.
0: Yeah,
1: I'm
0: you
1: just,
0: are.
1: You know, I've just been around a long time. That's
0: yeah,
1: all.
0: You're
1: I've
0: the
1: just,
0: smartest.
1: I've just been around a long time.
0: Well, that's true, too. You could be both. You're being very humble. But when was the last time you actually went in person to a big-time sporting event, Joe?
1: Big-time sporting event that I've gone in person. You know, I'm trying to think. Probably the biggest sporting event that I've been to recently that was, that kind of big event was probably going back to 2010 to the AFC Championship game in Pittsburgh at the Jets lost.
0: Jets and Steelers, right. I figured that was going to be your answer.
1: I was at Game 5 when they lost to San Antonio. And
0: right.
1: I was in the Garden for that.
0: 27 years ago, right. But what right. if I said to you, I can put you right now, Monday night, Game 3.
1: Right.
0: At worst, the Knicks will be 1-1. They would still have home court advantage and maybe up 2-0. I can sit you right in between in Jim Dolan's box Monday night, Game 3, Bruce Blakeman and President Donald J. Trump.
1: Oh, come on.
0: What? No good?
1: Are you serious about this?
0: No,
1: tell
0: of course.
1: Me, now, you got to tell me. You got to tell me if you pull him. You got to tell me, Sid, if you're pulling my chain or if this is real. You're telling me I can go Monday night and be with the greatest of all time and the future governor of New York? Is that what you're telling me?
0: Absolutely not. I never said that. It's a hypothetical. I'm not even going right now.
1: I got to pull my own strings. Don't say stuff like
0: no,
1: that.
0: No, all
1: dude.
0: I'm asking is how much would you like to be there on Monday with President Trump? He's going to be there. He's going to be there Game 3 Monday night.
1: I know.
0: How great
1: I
0: is that going to be?
1: Yeah, that's unbelievable. Look, all I want, Sid, you know what? I don't have to be there, okay? I got the best seat in the house where I am. All I want to do is go to this parade. I can't tell you how much. I've never been to a parade of my teams. I had to go to the two Giant parades when they beat the Patriots because I was working on a fan and I had to be there to work.
0: Yeah, but that was in Moonachie, New Jersey.
1: No. These were in New York.
0: Oh,
1: these were in the city, bro.
0: Oh, you didn't go to the Ranger Parade in 94?
1: I was not at the Ranger Parade.
0: I was
1: not at the Met Parade in 86. No, I was not.
0: Yeah.
1: But this
0: you were probably.
1: Wait a minute. I had to go to the Yankee Parade in 09. I had to work that. So I had to be at three parades of teams that I do not root for. I was not happy about being there. I'm going to tell you right now, man. There'll be 3 million. If the Knicks win this, there'll be 3 million people. This will be one of the biggest Canyon of Heroes parades of all time, because everybody in New York roots for the Knicks. In all due respect, I feel sorry for my old partner Evan Roberts with the Nets. What a disaster they are! But they are like an afterthought, the Nets. But everybody in New York roots for this basketball team. There'll be 3 million people there. I got to be at that parade, bro.
0: I
1: will be at.
0: I know the Yankees usually draw about 2-2, but you're right. They split the town with the Mets, and the Jets and Giants split the town. There is no splitting the town here. For every Net band, there's a million Knick fans. So you may be right. Well, I got bad news for you because last night outside Madison Square Garden, our city, I know you live in New Jersey, but our city looked a lot like L.A. or Detroit after they win. Idiot kids standing on top of ambulances, hanging off lights. And I got to tell you, the city has taken on the mayor's demeanor, which is chaos. We're a chaotic city. There's no law and order. Whether you're pro-Hamas or a Knick fan, you can run up and down the street. So I'm hoping that when we do get, because I agree with you, that 3 million in the Canyon of Heroes, we've been so good in the past. We're not Detroit. We're not Los Angeles.
1: This
0: prick mom, Donnie, everybody feeds off this idiot, and I'm nervous that it will turn into just a mess in New York City.
1: Well, I mean, that is something you got to be concerned about, bro. I mean, I can't disagree with you. I can't disagree. You know, like these watch parties, I mean, I, you know, You see last night the show, and I'm watching the post-game show outside the Garden. They got all these people. I mean, you know, how many of these people really even have an idea why they're there? I mean, I don't want to get into it. And I got to tell you this. Can I say this, though? Okay. I'm looking at all these celebrities that were in San Antonio last night, right? All the, you know, these guys who can afford private planes to fly to freaking San Antonio to go to these games. You know, just think about the guy that's the hardcore Knicks fan his whole life, right, who would kill to be sitting in the last row of the Garden for these playoff games. You know, I hope that some of these guys, okay, now I'm not going to say the names, you know who they are, you know, think about that for a second.
0: They don't. Okay? No, they don't care. Are you kidding me?
1: Yeah, you
0: think,
1: know what I mean, bro?
0: You think,
1: there's so many people like that. I know so many guys who are hardcore Knicks fans.
0: I know.
1: They can't afford to go even to a regular season game because it's so damn expensive.
0: Yeah.
1: I mean, I would like to think that guys like that, that these big celebrities, again, I'm not going to say their names because we all know who they are. You know, think about that. You ever think about maybe grabbing one of these guys who's, you know, living somewhere, I don't know, living in Harlem or something, who's been a huge Knicks fan forever. Hey, let me grab this guy, throw him on my plane, and take him. Nah, that would never happen.
0: No. Well, we did.
1: I have to throw that out there.
0: No, you're right.
1: I'm watching all these people last night in San Antonio. And there was a lot of regular people there as well, believe me.
0: No, but
1: okay?
0: we showed
1: just,
0: up big.
1: It wasn't just the celebrities.
0: But, yeah, they
1: but
0: showed
1: that
0: up.
1: That really ticks me off, Sid,
0: yeah.
1: I got to tell you.
0: Yeah. And we showed up big, though, our celebrities. All of them were there from Chalamet
1: yeah.
0: to
1: they
0: Spike.
1: All there. They were all there. Everybody was there.
0: Yeah, Ben Stiller, John Turturro.
1: Yeah.
0: All right, we got a run. It was another amazing conversation. Joe Beningo, of course.
1: 13 down, 3 to go, Sid. 13 down, 3 to go.
0: You can catch Joe Saturday mornings on WFAN, but more importantly, at least once a week right here on Sid and Friends. The legend, the absolute legend, his Knickerbockers, as he just said, 3 to go. Joe Beningo, as always, amazing job. I love you. Thank you so much.
1: All right, bro. God bless. God bless America. I'll talk to you, babe.
0: Let's go, Knicks. Joe Beningo right there here back on Sid and Friends in the Morning, a lifelong Knicks fan. He's into his 70s now. He knows the history of this club. He's very excited. As he said, the Knickerbockers, 13 down, 3 to go. Huge guest list still to come your way. Suzanne Miller, Miranda Devine, Peter King, Brillin Hollyhand, and the great one, Bill O'Reilly. Thursday morning, and the Knicks.

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1: I'm Michael Wallace. Four House Republicans joined Democrats in passing a war powers resolution that would force President Trump to seek congressional approval to continue the war against Iran. The president claims a peace agreement is close.
2: President Trump says he's working on a deal but is frustrated with Israel as its attacks on Hezbollah in Lebanon threaten peace talks.
3: The president Tuesday on Pod Force One confirmed he'd called Israeli Prime Minister Benjamin Netanyahu crazy in a phone call.
4: I said, Bibi, we got to stop this. We got to stop it. But I have a very good relationship.
3: Netanyahu told CNBC he and President Trump sometimes disagree but share common goals. Maddie Beertemple, News Nation, Washington.
1: President Trump wants to remove the acting from Acting Attorney General Todd Blanche's title.
5: We are going to make him permanent Attorney General.
1: He plans to nominate Blanche today to serve as AG. Blanche was formerly Trump's personal lawyer and has aggressively pursued the president's second term agenda while also leading the Justice Department after Pam Bondi stepped down as AG. During a House committee hearing, Department of Homeland Security Secretary Mark Wayne Mullen attacked Democrats who have been critical of the immigration crackdown.
6: That's law enforcement. Just say, I want to defund police, I want open borders, and I want illegals running wild in our streets. Because ICE every day is taking the worst of the worst off the streets, or taking those that enter this country illegally off the streets, which is exactly what they were designed to do. And CBP is protecting our ports, and our port of entries, and our borders.
1: Democrats are upset Mullen has threatened to pull customs and border protection agents from airports in sanctuary cities. Some Southern Californians had a scare.
7: In Orange County, California, U.S. military special ops teams conducted some urban training exercises overnight. Low-flying helicopters, controlled explosions, simulated gunfire. Residents unaware of what was going on took to social media trying to figure out what was happening. City officials in Pasadena and Irvine were also upset with a short notice. Their police departments unable to get a warning out to residents until just a couple hours beforehand. Training operations were notably active near a hospital until about 1 a.m. local time. Brandon Eisen, Worldwide News Network, New York.
1: 12 residents were killed in a fire at a nursing home in western Sri Lanka. 8 others were injured. We have an update on Donald Trump. Not the president, but Donald Trump, the albino water buffalo, who bears a striking resemblance to the president with his distinctive blonde tuft of hair. He was saved from a slaughterhouse in Bangladesh and is now drawing big crowds at the National Zoo in Dhaka.
8: Donald Trump said, he looks like Donald Trump. The eyes match, haircut matches, skin matches. And just like Trump's personality and the way he lives his life, mashallah.
1: Not all the visitors approved, though. One said giving a farm animal the name of one of the world's most influential leaders was certainly the wrong thing to do. On Wall Street, futures are mixed this morning after the S&P 500's 9-day winning streak was snapped yesterday. This is the Worldwide News Network.
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9: 77 WABC Chime Time, 7:34, 64 sunny on this Thursday, June 4th. Good morning, I'm Noam Layden. One down, three to go. The Knicks clawed back from a 14-point deficit. Second half, take down the Spurs. Game one, NBA Finals in San Antonio. Nick Karl-Anthony Towns says it's the fans that are inspiring them in their comeback wins this postseason.
10: What is it about this team when you guys are down big that you guys don't quit? Why do you guys have that confidence no matter how big guys are down?
11: It's something that's in the city. You feel that energy in the city. The grit, the grind, the hard work you got to put in to make it in the city. I think we reflect all our fans and their lifestyles and what it takes to make it in New York City when we step on that court with the Knicks jersey.
9: Yeah, Knicks fans across the city, they're already going nuts. At MSG, there was a sold-out watch party.
12: Comeback is back! We're going to take this! We're going to win!
13: I'm feeling good the way we came back from 14 points. We're a team of destiny. We got this.
12: Yeah.
13: We got this.
9: Yeah, that's only after game one. Game two, Friday night, back in San Antonio. 8 behind bars here in the city for a retail theft ring that involved goods from beef to copper. Manhattan DA Alvin Bragg says the men leased trucks. They would show up at warehouses pretending to be the ones who were delivering the goods to stores. They stole about $5 million in goods that were sold on the black market.
14: This was no ordinary retail theft ring. We allege that the defendants impersonated legitimate trucking companies that were contracted to ship large orders of goods around the country. Instead of delivering the goods, We allege they stole them.
9: The crew stole $165,000 worth of lamb, almost $500,000 worth of cheese, $200,000 worth of copper, and $3.3 million in cigarettes. A subway rider who was taunting Jews on a C train facing a slew of assault charges. Cops say Diana Smith got onto a PAC train headed for Manhattan Sunday afternoon, began screaming that the Jews were the reason for the world's problems, including that they eat children.
15: So Jews are eating kids.
16: Did you guys smell the kids?
15: Yeah.
9: Don't touch me. Yeah, Smith then attacked a 23-year-old Jewish nurse on that train, choking her, then pulling a clump of hair out of her head until other riders pulled Smith off of her. She was arrested when the train entered the Canal Street station. And there's a four-bedroom corner lot home on sale in East Meadow, Long Island this morning for $800,000. That's a bargain, by the way. And the house could be yours if you're okay with the fact that Joel Rifkin once lived there. He was a serial killer who murdered and dismembered 17 women. Some of the victims were killed in and around that Garden Street house. Sunshine this morning. Could see some cloud cover this afternoon. High 86. 737 now. Let's head over to the 77 WABC Sports Desk. And here's Justin Ellick.
17: Thank you. 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Of course, out in San Antonio, like you mentioned, no. Knicks winning streak lives on. Struck first in the NBA Finals, beating the Spurs 105-95. Game one to take a 1-0 series lead. 30 points from Captain Clutch Jalen Brunson. The Knicks, only three wins away now from the first title in 53 years, just took home court advantage away from the Spurs. Game two tomorrow night in San Antonio. In Seattle, Bo Bichette had four hits. Freddie Peralta threw six strong innings, and the Mets beat the Mariners 7-1 to salvage a series finale and avoid a series sweep. Up next for him, an off day today before opening a three-game weekend series tomorrow night against the Padres out in San Diego. In the Bronx, Yankees lost a tight one, 5-4 to the Guardians in the middle game of a three-game set. Drop of the first two, and the series in the process. Aaron Judge missing his second straight game because of that bone bruise in his upper right rib. And manager Aaron Boone gave us an update on the captain yesterday, saying there's still no timetable for his return. Up next for the Yankees, Carlos Rodon will get the start in this afternoon's finale of this three-game series, with New York looking to avoid being swept. First pitch scheduled for 1:35 p.m. from Yankee Stadium. And the Stanley Cup Final picks up tonight with Game 2, 8 p.m. Down in Carolina. Golden Knights and the Hurricanes. Vegas leading that series 1-0. 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
9: 7:39 now, traffic, transit. 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
18: From the Apple Bank traffic desk, if you're heading out on Drive northbound in the 90s, an accident again. The two left lanes are going to be out of service. If you're outbound at the Brooklyn Bridge right up at midspan, again, two left lanes are out. That also with a crash, a two-car accident. So again, as you travel outbound at the Brooklyn Bridge, you're going to run into that. Now, if you're on Route 17 in New Jersey, northbound coming up to Route 4, a disabled in the center lane. Jersey Turnpike is all on the inner roadway right around 13A, and that's causing delays all the way back to Interchange 13, eastbound on the Gotham Bridge. So getting over to Staten Island, on the Staten Island side, a disabled truck, that one left lane up in Westchester on 287 westbound coming into exit 6, an accident at that point. Mass transit wise, we're still in pretty good shape, and alternate side in effect today. 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I'm Joe Nolan with traffic on Talk Radio 77 WABC.
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3: 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Don't wait. On this Thursday, most Americans don't watch 60 Minutes, but if you are over 35 years old, you probably heard of the program. Thanks to Mike Wallace, Don Hewitt, Ed Bradley, Morley Safer. The CBS News magazine is a huge profit generator to this day. However, CBS reporter Scott Pelley says new management headed by Larry and David Ellison are trying to murder the program. That's overstated, of course. They may be trying to rough it up a bit, but homicide is not profitable. Having worked at CBS News a long time ago, I can testify that a liberal culture took root after anchorman Walter Cronkite retired and Dan Rather took over. Bernie Goldberg wrote a whole book about that called Bias. Mr. Rather did not like said book. Now, reform is in the air. No longer will Leslie Stahl, for example, be allowed to defend Hunter Biden's laptop or other correspondents demean President Trump, as Nora O'Donnell recently tried to do. Mr. Trump is getting the blame for the cultural adjustment at 60 Minutes, and the president is certainly involved to some extent. But he is not an accessory to murder. The truth is, 60 Minutes allowed an anti-Trump agenda to flourish. That's the real felony if honest reporting is the goal. 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
4: This is

classic U2 one, but this one, when they remade it, the duet between Bono and our very own Mary J. Blige. Man, this song kicks ass. And we're playing this song this morning for two reasons. First of all, the name of the song is One. And the New York Knickerbockers just spoke to Joe Beningo moments ago. They win game one of the NBA Finals. One down, three to go. Some are saying 13 down, three to go. But I got to tell you, I'm always talking about this because for the most part, as I'm getting older, and I'm a nice guy, I'm a friendly guy. People love me. They love me like they love Trump. But as I'm getting older, I really hate everybody. I have no patience. People make me nauseous. They do. And this Nick run has really made me nauseous because I know doing sports talk radio in New York at WFAN doesn't get bigger for many years, and doing sports talk radio around the country for 16 years, I know who the sports fans are. Okay? And I know who the Johnny Come Latelys are. You like that one, right? Louis Johnny Come Lately? You've heard that one before on this show. Yes, you have. And a lot of these Nick bands are Johnny Come Latelys. But I got to tell you, when you play that song, you think of one guy. He loved that song. And he was not a big sports fan. He wasn't. He loved UFC. That was his thing. He'd rip open a Foster's Lager, maybe have a cigarette. Sorry, Carol. On a Saturday night and watch UFC, but he did love the Knicks. He loved the Knicks. And that was my late, great former partner, Bernard McGurk. I actually thought about Bernie. And don't forget that Bernie's best friend, his whole life, was Mike Breen, the Hall of Fame voice of the Knicks. In fact, there was an urban legend that it was Bernard who set up Mike with his lovely wife, Ro. I'm not sure if that's true or not, but so the Knicks win game one, and Bernie loved that song. So, Bernard, that one went out to you. Take a short break. When we get back, he's back. He's bright and beautiful and the hope of the future. 19 years old at Auburn University. I spent the whole week last week with their former great college basketball coach, Bruce Pearl, here in New York. No better pro-Israel guy than that guy. We'll talk to our friend Brillin Hollyhand. He's back on Sid and Friends in the Morning, live from the great state of Alabama. That's where Caitlin Collins is from. Trump told us that yesterday. She was a conservative from Alabama. Now she's a dope.

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1: The Cats Roundtable. John Katsimatidis with Congressman Nick LaLota discussing the divide over the National Women's Museum.
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1: 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Day.
9: Pope Leo still had $8.65 in an old PayPal account, which was sent to the state of Illinois. So State Treasurer Michael Frikes brought a check with him when he recently visited Leo at the Vatican.
10: We would like to return this to you. PayPal account, $8.65.
9: The treasurer also presented the Pope with a Chicago history book. In Australia, a 63-year-old man has been banned from contacting Norwegian Princess Ingrid Alexander, who is studying at Sydney University. The court order prevents David Cook from entering the campus, searching the 22-year-old royal online, or contacting her or her family. Alexander is second in line to the Norwegian throne. Bill Gates' ex-wife, Melinda, is pledging $215 million to provide the health of women around the world. She's focusing on contraception and maternal care. She's also given to mental health programs across Africa. I'm Michael Wallace, Worldwide News Network, New York.
0: New York proud, New York loud, with New York attitude. 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WABC Traffic and Transit.
11: Well, from the Apple Bank traffic desk, again, as you travel on the northern state, on the westbound side now at the Meadowbrook Parkway, a stalled vehicle. The left lane is it, and then bumper to bumper as you come inbound, LaGuardia to 31st Street, a two-vehicle accident. Again, right lane going to be out of service. Still these big delays southbound on the New England Thruway, just south of 287 down to exit 18. Only one lane open there, that for road work, so that's a little late getting out of the way. And then both ways on 206 in Montgomery
12: Inshallah.
11: In central New Jersey at Trent Place, an accident with an accident investigation. And Mass Transit, everybody on or close to schedule. 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
15: All right, let's get to it. A lot of great guests. I love this song, actually. Listen some more of this. It puts you in a good mood, too. Come on. Southern Nights. I know he's down south at Auburn University, Bill and Holly Hand. Peter King's going to be here, Miranda Devine, Suzanne Miller, and Bill O'Reilly. Bill, and welcome back, my good friend. How are you, buddy?

0: University, Bill and Holly Hand. Peter King's going to be here, Miranda Devine, Suzanne Miller, and Bill O'Reilly. Bill, and welcome back, my good friend. How are you, buddy?
1: Sid, good morning to you. Everybody's telling me you're going to be the next mayor, so I'm just honored you made some time for me this morning. I'm excited to get to catch up.
0: That has become a popular conversation. Bruce Pearl, your old college basketball coach at Auburn, said it every time I saw him last week, and while he was calling me the Jewish Donald Trump. He made a speech in front of about 300 people. He said, that guy said he's the Jewish Donald Trump. But everybody's been talking about that. I don't think it's going to happen. I think Jessica Tisch is a more likely candidate. Everybody wants Jessica. But you'd be, maybe you wouldn't be. Maybe you wouldn't be surprised as to how many people, big people, want me to at least consider doing that. But you come to New York quite a bit. You're in Alabama this morning. We'll get to those stories. But you're here quite a bit with your mom, and you see firsthand what a mess this city is.
1: Yeah, Sid, it's a night and day difference from last time I tried to get in your studio. It was a few weeks into Mom Donnie taking over, and we were coming to do a segment with you to hit communism. And I was like, I can't hit the guy too hard. He's been there, what, 2 weeks? And all of a sudden, we get out of the Uber to try to get into your studio, and I can't get in the door because of how high the trash is piled up outside.
0: Remember
1: because
0: that.
1: This is just the city that Mondani has made. So yeah. I think Sid could clean up trash a little bit better than not Tommy in the office currently.
0: I could certainly do that. I could certainly do that. That was, you're right, those are the trash stories were big in and around, for people that forget, because a lot of people keep telling me how great he's doing, these morons, in and including Trump, President Trump. You're not a moron, but stop. Stop telling me how good he is, how smart he is. It's really getting nauseating, and I love you. That was about the same time that he allowed 16 people to die in the streets during a snowstorm. So we had snow piled a couple feet high, dead people in the streets, garbage piled 10 feet high. And I'm supposed to believe this guy's doing a great job, you know. But look, he's just one of a lot of really disgusting politicians and candidates. One that comes to mind right away is Graham Plattner. This guy's covering up his tattoo now, but it's still on his body. A Nazi tattoo. And think about this. Chuck Schumer. What a real lowlife Chuck Schumer has become. The most powerful Jewish politician in the country. Right? He's Jewish. I saw him at the parade on Sunday. All proud. He's a joke, okay? He's a capo at this point. That's all he is. Chuck Schumer is out there endorsing. I get Bernie Sanders. Bernie Sanders, who's also a Jew. Think about this, Brillen. Both of those guys, Bernie Sanders and Chuck Schumer, are Jewish, and they are actively endorsing a guy that A, craps all over our veterans, and B, sports a Nazi tattoo, this lowlife Graham Plattner in Maine. How sad is that?
1: It's the saddest thing ever, and it's hypocritical, because the same people that spent the last decade calling every teacher in a MAGA hat Hitler Jr. now put a guy with a Nazi tattoo on the top of their ticket. So these same people have continued to attack our generation for supporting Trump. They've continued to compare, say, ICE to Nazi stormtroopers. But today they're out here putting this guy as their nominee. I think it really shows that they have no feel. I remember last time I was in New York City, and a Democrat reporter really fiercely and sharply tried to ask me if I was scared of the deep field of the Democrat Party. And I said, what is this deep field? What are you talking about? This is the best they have to offer. This is their nominee in a situation like this. It's sad. It's despicable. It really talks about the state of the party, that not only is he their candidate, but their leaders like Schumer and Sanders are rallying around them. It's pretty sad.
0: Yeah, you know, you look at some other leaders around the country, like the current mayor in Los Angeles. No one can argue the terrible job that Karen Bass has done. Houses burning down, homeless everywhere, junkies all over the streets, crime at an all-time high, people leaving the state of California as quickly as they're leaving New York and New Jersey. And yet she's winning. Now, thank God Spencer Pratt ended up beating this DSA cycle in Los Angeles. I mean, it's not called yet. It's not official. They're still counting votes, but it's a pretty safe bet. It's going to be Bass and Pratt come November, but she's still winning, you know, and even in the governor race, Steve Hilton is winning, our guy, but Becerra is not far behind, and he's a Democrat. So, you know, you wonder, Brillen, if these states, if these cities, if these countries, if they learn their lesson, but they don't seem to, not when Karen Bass wins on Tuesday.
1: No, they haven't learned the lesson yet, because my generation continues to believe the lies and free things that have been dangled in front of our face, the emotions that have tried to guilt trip us into voting Democrat and not leaving that plantation that we've been held a monopoly on. Think of Mondani, for example. He didn't put on his bumper sticker when he said that socialism is compassionate and

0: Gee, it's just so selfless that there would be trash piled high outside the WABC studio. Just like Karen Bass didn't put on her bumper sticker when she said that she was going to be accepting and including, but that also meant that drug overdose deaths and poop would be on every street corner in LA. So time after time after time, we need good candidates just like Spencer Pratt to step up across the country. I know it's scary. I know it's intimidating. Sid, you know better than anybody how terrifying politics is to get into. But if more good people like Spencer Pratt get into the race and start calling out some incompetence, maybe we could start kicking out some of these
1: No, I agree.
0: incompetents.
1: And he's not a politician, much like President Trump and other pretty good politicians along the way. And that's part of the appeal, I guess, for me. I don't know. But the hell is wrong with your generation? I talked to Alex Broughton quite a bit and working with Brooke Rollins. Brooke Rollins made her debut on this program yesterday and out there working with J.D. Vance. You know, he had that big, I guess, rally in Maine a couple of weeks ago, the same night that President Trump went to China. JD's out there trying to eliminate fraud. We'll get to that, as well as a bunch of others. But, you know, Broughton's 25, you're 19, you're both very, very smart. But for the most part, what the hell is wrong with your generation? Are they stupid? I mean, what's the problem?
0: Yeah, I think there's a minority that's really loud of my generation that's put in a bad rap. The people that don't sit in classes, the small minority that are protesting on the college square, as opposed to the thousands of us that are in class putting our heads down, getting the work done. I think, to your point about what's wrong with our generation, you bring up fraud. I think we wouldn't know even half of the fraud that's happening in this country if it wasn't for a member of my generation, Nick Shirley, who just had an iPhone and went into these places and called out these kind of stuff. It wasn't the government. It wasn't these three-letter agencies that are allegedly ran by Republicans. It wasn't the three-letter news cycles. It was literally a college student who took an iPhone and went into these daycares and exposed this fraud. So our generation is stepping up, but we got a lot more work to do.
1: No, that's fair. Good point. And we got a lot of folks working on fraud. I mentioned J.D. Vance. He's kind of in charge of it. President Trump put him in charge. Trump also saying yesterday a Vance Rubio or Rubio Vance ticket would be very impossible to beat. But you got J.D. in charge of the whole thing. I'm going to have the former congressman. He's now the general inspector of the Labor Department, Anthony D'Esposito, live in studio with the labor inspector tomorrow morning. They've uncovered billions in fraud. I'm going to be going to a dinner Saturday night in Rockland County. They're honoring Lee Zeldin. He has uncovered billions in fraud with the EPA. Even my friend Dr. Oz in studio here just last week, what he's been uncovering, billions with Medicare and Medicaid. So this fraud situation here in the United States, which is not just in Minnesota, but New York and California and Illinois and Colorado, all over this country. Turns out that there's billions and billions and billions of dollars. You want to know why we operate at such a huge deficit? Fraud alone could help solve that issue, Billen.
0: I agree. And I think it should be one of our number one issues going into the midterms because this is how you rebuild trust with a generation that genuinely does not trust the government. My generation still thinks of the government as the big overseer that kept us out of schools and strapped that diaper to our face during COVID. We do not trust the government. Every single poll will agree with me. Every single campus I go to says that we don't trust the government. But we rebuild trust by going here, by getting funding back. And we can bring down the national debt as we go into the midterm. So what better promise to look at Gen Z and say, we brought down the debt that's not going to saddle your shoulders when you get of age, and you can trust us because of how much we canceled.
1: Brilliant, you're 19 years old. You're on the campus right now, as you are every couple of weeks, live on this show from Auburn University, one of our finest campuses in the great state of Alabama. And I don't know what the Jewish population is on that campus. I don't know what kind of pushback the Jews get, how many rallies, for example, you get at your campus. Bruce Pearl tells me that Alabama, not exactly loaded with Jews. It's not Teaneck, New Jersey. You look at some of these people we're electing, and of course, in New Jersey, talking about them just Tuesday, this Adam Hamowy, this piece of garbage who's, you know, been involved with defending the, you know, people that are blowing up buildings and dealing with Al-Qaeda. These are the people that the Squad and AOC are out there endorsing, and in some cases they're winning. Not every case, right? We did see, thank God, it looks like Nithia didn't win in Los Angeles. That goes to Bass and Pratt, and we did see one other DSA candidate lose, but way too many are winning. This last guy, Hamowy in New Jersey, is a very, very, very bad guy. So I asked you, what's wrong with your generation? What about all this Jew hate stuff with your generation? What is that? Where does that come from?
0: Yeah, I would go farther than he's a bad guy. I would say he was an extremist. And I think it says a lot more about the party than it does even the candidates, that not only are they like the outskirts of the party, they're not some fringe on the outside, but Mondani, Plattner, and now this guy are being accepted as the nominees and being endorsed by the top. And I think that really says a lot about who we're trusting on the other side. And it's a sad state of affairs. As for my generation, I think we've seen a lot of really unfortunate hate come. A lot of it's been through social media, as you know, Sid, and Bruce has been on the forefront of pushing back against a lot of that. We don't have the same, anti-Semitic protests on Auburn's campus in Alabama as we see in New York, but I think a lot of it is thankfully going to be solved through conversations, through actually talking about it and still ignoring it. And a lot of it can't be on social media. It has to be face to face because it's really easy, as you know, to make a video go viral and get some clicks off of it, as some of these former friends of ours now do. But if you actually just have conversations and explain, it's a real lot harder to hate somebody face to face.
1: So on the way out, you're 19, but you're a big star, right? Charlie Kirk loved you. He found you in the fourth grade, and you're friendly with Erica, the whole thing. President Trump loves you. Sid Rosenberg loves you. You're on the number one show across the nation now every couple of weeks. So people know you. You're on Fox News, the whole thing. So if you go to a frat party tonight on your campus, Auburn University, awry, and there's a really hot chick, Brillin, really hot chick, but she's a Democrat. Do you still bang her?
0: No, it's not gonna happen, Sid.
1: Okay. Is that because she's a Democrat or you're religious and your mom is gonna kill you? Is that a dog in the background?
0: It'll be more for the religious aspect, I'll say that.
1: So are you
0: But we
1: like?
0: won't be with any Democrats anytime soon. That won't happen either. Nor are they at Auburn's campus, thankfully. It's pretty hard to find them.
1: Oh, that's good to hear. So are you like Tim Tebow? And I'm not making fun of you. I love Tim Tebow. I think he's one of the greatest Americans ever. Are you like not going to have sex until you get married because of religion?
0: That's the plan.
1: Oh my God, look at you. I love you even more now, buddy. I didn't know that. So good. And your mother's doing a great job. Both your parents. I mean, you're a wonderful kid. You're doing great. And listen, we got a whole generation of kids out there. You got to be the voice. You know what I'm saying? So you did a great job
0: We're
1: this
0: doing our best,
1: morning. And
0: sir.
1: thank you, Brillin. Great to have you on the program again. We'll talk to you again very, very soon. Excellent job. Thank you so much.
0: Good to see you, my friend.
1: All right. Take care. Brillin Holihan right there. Big, big star. Part of that. He's not part of the Turning Point group anymore. He was. But I guess he's not really affiliated with them. But he's doing a great job as the voice for us Republicans, that Gen Z generation, which came up very, very big for President Trump. He did very, very well with the youngsters, and Brillin was one of the folks out there that made sure that was the case. And I would imagine whether it's Markle or JD or Teddy Politics, whoever it is in 2028, that once again, Holihan will play a major role in getting us a win in a couple of years. We'll take a short break. When we get back, the former amazing congressman, Homeland Security, usually on Wednesdays, but he's on today. The great Peter King, he's coming up next.

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2: From the Apple Bank Traffic Desk, if you're heading northbound on the Jersey Turnpike now, on the outer roadway, we have a disabled vehicle. The right lane's going to be out. And then getting off at 13A, a little bit of a delay. And again, that is because of delays getting into the airport. And then also at the Gothels Bridge, getting off at 13, there are delays because of a disabled truck up on the Gothels Bridge. So a little bit of a tough day heading northbound on the Garden State Parkway. Now, if you're heading out onto, or rather the New Jersey Turnpike, if you're heading to the Brooklyn Bridge, we still are going to have some delays as you travel out onto the outbound side. Coming up to mid-span, the two left lanes are out at that point. On the drive northbound in the 90s, there is an accident again. The two left lanes are going to be out at that point. And Mass Transit running on or close to schedule. 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
3: Good morning, I'm John Terrett. Stocks were lower on Wednesday and oil prices were higher as the US and Iran had exchanged missile fire once again. The Dow, NASDAQ and S&P all firmly in the red, the Dow by 620 points or 1.2%. Also Wednesday, the Fed's beige book, an overview of the US economy from the 12 Fed regions, showed economic growth expanding modestly in 10 of them, that's up from 8 last time round, slightly stronger inflation and largely unchanged job creation. Macy's brushed off worries about a weakening consumer with its best first quarter growth in 4 years and the fourth consecutive quarter of sales growth. Remodeling 200 stores appears to be helping. Sales at Macy's were up 3% and at Bloomingdale's by about 8%. The CEO says not all consumers are equal. Ulta Beauty turned in a strong first quarter and raised its forecast, but the stock was down 5%. And the original meme stock, GameStop, had its highest profit ever thanks to sales of collectibles. Its stock was up 6%, based in part on the fact they also announced a massive $2 billion share buyback scheme. And so on to today. We get the weekly jobless numbers ahead of the big jobs report on Friday, and we get earnings from the sporting apparel company Lululemon. With business, I'm John Terrett.
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12: Stephen A. Smith, you can't win the fight. You can't win the fight in the first round. But you can make a statement in the first round and grab another victory, 12 in a row, 7 in a row on the road. This New York Knicks team that you're watching, what impresses you most about them?
13: The guts, the grit, the kind of thing that we thought was gone when Tom Thibodeau walked out the door and we watched them for the first 75% of this season. We didn't know if we were going to see it come playoff time, but absolutely they stepped up. And tonight was another, the latest example of what happened. They were up by 7, 14-7. San Antonio closes the first quarter going on a 20-5 run. They looked like they could handle the New York Knicks, but the New York Knicks just wouldn't go away. Bumped into, you know, Mikal Bridges or whoever it was, goes into Brunson's knee, his knee's hurting, he's got to go to the out of game, he's got to go to the locker room, he comes back, he gets his ankle stepped on, he won't come out the game, he's still there. You got Josh Hart, can't get a shot, but he got 15 rebounds. You got Carl Anthony Towns saying, Wimby's the biggest dude, the tallest dude on the court, but I'm going to take advantage of all these other little guys y'all got the nerve to put on me. I saw OG Anunoby, all of a sudden he couldn't find a shot, then the next thing you know, he hits two big-time threes, and then when it's time to close, okay, after you had a 14-point deficit, after you come back from that, then all of a sudden you give the ball to Jalen Brunson, and what does he do? What he always does, he closes for you. This is what I'm talking about. We were looking to see if we were going to see this from the New York Knicks, because we saw it against Philly, we saw it against Cleveland, we knew neither team measured up to the San Antonio Spurs. Could you do it in game one of the finals on the road? And that's what the Knicks did. So anything that the New York Knicks fans believed about the Knicks coming into this series was validated in game one tonight. And that's why I'm excited. Not too much. I got to hold it back. You got three more to go.
7: Come on, Stephen A., you tell him. I'm going to give a little lesson here. No, pay attention, DJ News. Lou, you too.
11: No, Lou knows more about radio than I'll ever know. Pay attention. I know we're not WFAN. I get it. Right now, Boomer Esiason's getting very good ratings. I get it. So am I. Different audience. I know we're not even ESPN radio in New York, which nobody listens to anymore. Nobody. But here's my recommendation to everybody at this station and even the guys across the street who we beat so badly every day. I mean, every day. Somehow Curtis and Larry ended up number 42 on the Talkers Magazine list. They can't get a 2.0. They can't get a 2.0. I'm in the fives. They can't get a 2.0. They have no right being in the top 100, let alone top 45. But whatever. Here's my recommendation. Today, okay, you win when you're on a station like this, when you go local. I can put on Fox News Radio and listen to all the Iran talk I want, or Ukraine, Russia, you know. But when you're in New York City, and we're a New York City station, the Knicks cannot be an afterthought. Don't tell me we're not WFAN. We don't do sports. First of all, I do sports. And my ratings blow away everybody at this station, and we do great, and across the street. Right or wrong, guys?
1: Of course.
11: Right.
14: Completely.
11: So I don't 100%. Care what you talk about regularly. You cannot make the Knicks an afterthought. Not when our team is in the NBA Finals in our city. That's my recommendation. Okay, I know that Greg Kelly called Jalen Brunson yesterday. I love Greg. You know I love Greg, okay? Okay? Oops. Act like you care. Do yourself a favor. You want to get the ratings I get? Act like you care. That's all I'm going to say to you. Because we can get the new stuff anywhere else around the world all day long. This is our city. This is our team. Which really intrigues me about my next guest. Because I say this all the time, and I'm being sincere. In my lifetime, I'm 59, that's a long time, he's one of the two greatest politicians I've ever seen in our state. King Giuliani, Giuliani King, however you measure it up. Peter King is right at the very top. But the reason why Peter is such a great New Yorker goes above and beyond his Congress days on Long Island. Now he's the godfather, him and Joe Cairo, of all the new candidates, Homeland Security. It's because Pete is a real New Yorker. He is. Dad was a cop, the whole thing, you know. And he loves the sports teams. And you cannot make sports a periphery story in New York and succeed. You just can't. And Pete loves the teams. The Mets, Giants, but Pete has left basketball behind. They turned him off. They turned me off, too. Going back to the bubble championship and COVID, LeBron James. But I never left. Same thing with the NFL. So I never left. But Pete left. So I wonder, great New Yorker, Knicks are in the NBA Finals. You almost got to come back, don't you? Let's find out. Pete King, are you excited about this? Or do you stay with your mindset of, I left the NBA, I don't care?
15: Well, I'm excited for New York, and I don't want to be raining on other people's parades, but I just can't get back in. But let me tell you something I was thinking of actually just yesterday. I was a Knicks fan back in the early 50s when they had Harry Gallatin and Sweetwater Clifton.
11: Wow.
15: Joe Lapchick was the coach.
11: Yeah.
15: But anyway, you show you how things have changed. With 100 grand for take it now, 250,000 and take it. My recollection is in the early 50s, the Knicks and Lakers were in the finals, the NBA, but the circus was in the Garden, and they had to play the championship series in the National Guard Armory on 26th Street and the 69th Regiment Armory. Huh? That's how sports were changed in New York.
14: Wow.
15: So all those great players, Carl Braun, Connie Simmons, Vinnie Barilla, Dick McGuire, all of them, and George Mikan with the Lakers, they were playing in the National Guard Armory on 26th Street, which couldn't have held more than a few thousand people.
14: Wow, that is a great story. That's cool. Thank you for telling me that. You're George Mikan. He started with the Minneapolis Lakers before they even moved to Los Angeles. Yeah. Well, I keep getting asked this question. I was on Joe Pags. He's a big-time radio guy, number seven in the country, according to Talkers Magazine. He's best friends with Hannity. Used to be a Long Island guy. Ironically, he lives in San Antonio, Texas. And he called me yesterday because I've kind of become the anti-Mamdani face all over the country. They know... You want to bring on a guest who's going to kill Mamdani, you call Sid. So I was talking to Joe Pags yesterday, and he said to me, he said, Sid, the city's a mess. It's divided. You know, the mayor just about hates everybody, you know. If the Knicks win, can it bring the city together? Now, my answer was, sure, I remember 9/11 brought the city together. That shouldn't be the question. The question is, how long will it last? What do you think?
15: I would hope, first, as I said, I'm not into it. I used to be. I really used to be. I lived and died with the 1970 Knicks, the 1973 Knicks with Barnett. I got to down the whole list, Kazzy Russell, Mike Reardon, you know, not just the superstars. All those guys were great. Having said that, it can, if the mayor knew how to play it the right way. I mean, I was not a John Lindsay fan, but when the Mets won in 1969, that got Lindsay reelected as mayor. They were able to bring the city together. Certainly 9/11, you know, the way Rudy Giuliani brought the city back. So great moments of great victory and moments of great tragedy can bring the city together if the mayor somehow would play it the right way. But nobody believes he's a real New Yorker. Nobody believes that his heart and soul is there. I mean, there's just no I haven't seen anything real about this guy at all except his love of socialism, the anti-Semitism that's there. And let me just go off topic a little bit here. I really wish President Trump were not saying Mandami's a nice guy.
14: I know.
15: He's not a nice guy.
14: No,
15: and
14: I know.
15: It has nothing to do with his economics. He could be a socialist. He could be all that. That wouldn't cause me to dislike him. I would oppose him. But he's an anti-Semite. He's anti-American. I don't know how you can say a guy like that is nice when he's talking about a global intifada, when he's silent, when they're tearing the Columbia campus apart, and they're rioting in the streets, and they're attacking synagogues. I mean, this is a... So anyway, that's my own...
14: No, listen, you know I feel the same way. I talked about it 6 o'clock this morning, and you also know, Pete, because you and I are very close, that I've texted Trump time and time again. When I got in trouble a couple of months ago, and all the Democrats came at me, every one of them, from Letitia James to Chuck Schumer to Kathy Hochul to Bill de Blasio to even morons like Richie Torres, and I ended up apologizing to the mayor the next day. You know, that was all based upon a message I had sent to Trump where I said, stop saying he's a nice guy. And he did it again yesterday. I am with you 100%. I couldn't love this president any more than I do, and he loves me, but I don't get it. This need, he's compelled to tell us. He knows that real New Yorkers, Jewish New Yorkers, hate this guy. It's the last thing we want to hear. Can't he just say, I'm rooting for him, I'm going to try to help him, I want to save New York City? But he keeps saying it. He did it again yesterday. And I would tell Trump right to his face today, I've done it before, stop saying it. He keeps saying he's a nice guy, he's a good guy. I'm with you 100%, Pete. President Trump needs to stop that nonsense because at the very core of his heart, trust me, he doesn't believe that.
15: I know that. I mean, he's got angry people for a lot less than that, I'll tell you. But also, I mean, just the pure politics of it. Right now, Bruce Blakeman is a great candidate. You see so much going for him. But his main weapon is Mandami. I mean, he can point to Mandami. Oh, listen, opening campaigns, you exaggerate. You try to sort of make your enemy worse than he is. But Bruce Blakeman can say that if he's the governor, he can point to Mandami as being the threat that is facing New York. This isn't a make-believe threat. It's real. That's why Jeanine Driscoll, I mean, she lives right on the New York City border. She saw all those illegals being piled up just several feet from where she lived. They'd have community meetings, how to protect themselves during that whole time when all the illegals are being put in stashed in hotels right on the Nassau border. So Bruce knows firsthand what it is to be fighting off the bad guys.
14: Well, Bruce, then you're right. So Bruce needs to step it up, because I'm going to tell you, you already know this, Pete, but just in case you just tuned in to me, you don't know this. You know what Bruce is going to be on Monday night? Sitting right next to President Trump at Madison Square Garden in that Dolan box, game three. So we're going to come home either tied at one, which is still good, maybe up 2-0. That would be amazing. But our friend Bruce, who I spoke to again yesterday, I speak to Bruce every day like you do, every day. He's going to be sitting next to Trump. He needs to tell the president, Mr. President, please, he's not a nice guy. He's a scumbag. He hates everybody. Forget about the Jews. He hates the Christians. He wasn't there when Ronald Hicks was installed after Dolan. No. He hates the cops. Unless you're a Muslim and he can scream, Inshallah, Inshallah, on Hot 97, which made me nauseous, he doesn't care about you. So Bruce needs to sit with Trump on Monday, Pete. You need to tell him this and tell him that.
15: And Bruce, by the way, is really killing himself in this campaign. He's everywhere. I was with him last night at Jadine's campaign kickoff. The guy is, he should be exhausted, but I tell you, I don't know if he's running on adrenaline or what it is, but he's been campaigning all day, all night, everywhere, up and down the state, all over, you know, the five boroughs, Long Island, upstate, everywhere. And he's in great form, but again, it sort of undermines his argument when he's saying, elect me governor, I'm going to stop Mandami, and then, you know, Donald Trump is saying that Mandami's a nice guy. He's not a nice guy. And, you know, we can have real differences on issues. The fact that he's a socialist, I wouldn't hate him for that. I disagree
14: right.
15: with him.
14: Right.
15: But when he's out there, anti-Semitism, anti-American, anti-cop, and just dividing race against race, going after middle-income homeowners, and, yeah, we know the reason for that. It's because he thinks they're all white. That's basically
14: that's it.
15: A guy is like race war, class war. It's terrible. The worst thing ever for the city of New York.
14: Can't argue. The worst thing ever. I want to get to the Iran conflict. President spoke yesterday, and he said things are going great. And, you know, Pete, you've been around a long time. You've seen a lot of wars. You were involved in Homeland Security. Very important part of that, too. You did a tremendous job. I don't know, Pete. Maybe I'm not a historian like you and Bernard were, but usually when there's a ceasefire, you don't strike each other every day. I say that jokingly because it's a joke. It really is a joke at this point. We have a ceasefire, and we bomb each other every day. Israel and Lebanon, they've got a ceasefire, and they bomb each other every day. Now, Congress comes out yesterday, and they vote to limit Trump's war powers here. And you knew the regular, you know, same names, Warren Davidson out of Ohio, Tom Barrett out of Michigan, Brian Fitzpatrick out of Pennsylvania, and, of course, the worst of all, thank God he's leaving, Thomas Massey out of Kentucky, plus every Democrat. What do you think about Congress deciding yesterday to limit Trump's war powers?
15: It's really bad form. Even if you have issues with the war, the president is in very delicate, sensitive negotiations. And I can tell you, Iran is watching every word being said in the United States Congress. So that just strengthens Iran's hand against the president. And listen, I can understand some frustration. The fact is, wars are never easy. I mean, I think the president thought this was going to be easier than it was. It's going to be tough, but he's willing to hang in there. He's willing to take the hits on it. But you can't have Congress undermining. If they want to talk to him behind the scenes, if they want to do that, that's one thing. But there comes a time when you have to put the country first. And I don't know what they thought they were achieving by letting the world know that a majority of Congress disagrees with the president. And we know the Democrats, listen, if Biden were the president, they'd be supporting the war completely. So that's hypocritical. But you're right, though. If Republicans just switch over on that, listen, if somebody was a confirmed pacifist, that's one thing. But we know these guys aren't, especially someone like Davidson, who is a conservative from Ohio. I don't know what he's trying to prove on this. There was the Marjorie Taylor Greens. They are that type. But to me, it's really something, a mistake here. And I think that also, and I'm not trying to be a Monday morning quarterback or second guesser, because I support us being in Iran. I'm just surprised, though, that there wasn't a better plan to keep Iran from closing the Straits of Hormuz.
14: Right.
15: I mean, it wasn't that. They just seemed to do it overnight.
14: Yep.
15: The military did everything. And also, I think this maybe is a time to try to, again, behind the scenes, work with the allies, because some of those NATO countries do have very good minesweeping abilities. Ukraine is very good as far as fighting off the drones, and it's basically the mines and drones that are being used to close the straits. But we can't be running away. At the same time, these people criticize the president. And also, listen, the average person out there trying to make a living, paying, you know, $5 a gallon for gas is a lot. I understand that. But also in wartime, there are certain sacrifices. So I think if the president, I agree with you, he shouldn't be saying it's a ceasefire because it's not.
16: No.
15: I think it's be straight with the American people and say, listen, this is tougher than we thought. We're going to hang in there. We're a tough people. We're going to win this. There's more involved here than just the short term. It's been saving your children, the grandchildren.
16: Yeah.
14: But the problem is, look, that's true in the beginning. I'm with you. I was enthusiastic about it, and I think we did a great job. It's a mess. It's a mess. Just trust me. You know, you've heard Tacopina on this show.
15: Oh, yeah.
14: You've heard other people that speak to at the Pentagon was stuck. Anybody who tells you differently is just a Trump cheerleader, which I am. I'm as big a sycophant as there is. But we're not winning. We're not close to winning. This thing is not close to being over. There are three or four major things that we want, and Iran is not ready to comply with at least two of them, maybe three of them. So the idea that, don't worry, it's going to be over soon and prices are coming down. Mm-hmm. If you ask the average American, they're starting to think this could look like Iraq or Afghanistan quicker than this thing being over anytime soon. So it's a mess. That's the truth.
15: I agree. And I think the president has to find a way to say that, but still be hopeful at the same time. And I think it's going to involve somewhat of a change of military strategy. We have to find a way to counter the drones in the streets of Hormuz and get rid of those mines. I think we can do it with allies. But it's going to be tough to do. But now, if we do back down, that's just going to create more trouble in the future. Certainly,
16: no,
15: Israel and Jordan and those countries.
16: Right.
15: So it's,
16: can't do that.
15: There's no easy answer. We can't keep saying you're right. It's going to be great by September. Everyone's going to have the lowest gas prices ever. It's not. This is a tough haul, and we got to find a way to get out of it in a way that preserves our integrity in the Middle East and also weakens Iran, because otherwise. They now have this lever. They can shut down, even if there's a total agreement tomorrow, 6 months from now, let's say in October, right before election, they can shut down the Straits of Hormuz again.
16: Of course.
15: We have to find a way to counter that. With all of the weaponry we have, with all of the talent we have, we're putting men on the moon and everything else, we have to find a way to keep the lousy Straits of Hormuz open.
14: We should know after 47 years that when some Iranian guy signs a piece of paper, you can wipe your ass with it. Doesn't mean anything. You know, I mean, Obama and John Kerry were dumb enough to believe they were going to comply. I think one day they complied, one day. So I don't care what the Iranians agree to. You just said it. We may do a deal, maybe a little better than Obama's deal, maybe every bit as bad. And they're still going to go backwards in a couple of months. That's your safest bet, okay? You like the Knicks over the Spurs? Your safest bet is no matter what happens here, despite President Trump's best efforts, and Trump is the best ever. He's the best ever. Iran will not comply. You're amazing. Every time you're on this show, I miss you even more in Congress and all that, and I love you.
15: Let me just say this. Of all the things you said this morning, I'm serious about this. just mentioned Bernie's name.
16: Yeah.
15: That put a whole different light on it. What a great guy.
14: Yeah, no, he loved you so much, Pete. He used to say, long live the king. Remember that? Long live the king.
15: Yes, I know that.
14: Yeah. And we were all great friends.
15: The other thing I'll say on this, whenever I was on when I was, Bernie would call me first. You're down in Washington, you couldn't hear what was going on then. You couldn't.
14: Yeah.
15: I had no idea what I'm. And Bernie would tip me off on what to say.
14: He was the best with that. Yeah. He did the same thing with Bill Sims, because Sims would call in and go, "What kind of mood is he in today?" And Bernie would go, "What do you think, Phil?" So, Pete, I love you. Great job, buddy. That was a great conversation. Thank you so much. All right, buddy. Great. Take care. Great congressman, terrific politician, even a better human being. My dear friend Peter King. We'll take a short break. Still three more great guests to come. Real estate, how does it look? Suzanne Miller, she's got the Miller Report, best podcast here at WABC. Well, her and Bodito, they're both great. We're going to talk to Miranda Devine. She sat down with President Trump. She has a very popular podcast. What is it called? Pod Force One?
17: You nailed it.
14: She's doing great with that. Great. And she had President Trump on a couple days ago, and we're going to find out from her whether or not President Trump really called Bibi effing crazy. And then the best ever, it's Thursday morning, Bill O'Reilly. A lot more great stuff till to come. Knicks are up 1-0. Thursday morning with Sid.

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0: 77 WABC. Shannon Romanchuk Saturno was a beautiful young woman, a daughter, sister, wife, mother, and teacher, who was taken by breast cancer way too soon.
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6: I'm Michael Wallace. The House has approved a war powers resolution looking to rein in President Trump when it comes to the fight against Iran. News Nation's Vinay Simlot has more.
7: You could hear cheers on the House floor as four Republicans voted with Democrats to end military action in Iran. Lawmakers argue Congress gets to declare war, not President Donald Trump. Now the resolution goes to the Senate, where just last month four Republicans voted to advance a war powers resolution. Some arguing the cost of the war here at home is too high.
6: Pennsylvania Democrat John Fetterman says when the resolution reaches the Senate, he will vote against it.
8: My vote, no, is not a pro-war vote, you know, but it's absolutely a pro-no nuclear Iran.
6: Fetterman says it's important the U.S. hold Iran accountable in a meaningful way. The Trump administration argues the war powers resolution is unconstitutional. President Trump today will nominate Todd Blanche as Attorney General. He's acting AG now. More from News Nation's Trevor Shirley.
9: In the 2 months or so since Blanche took over from Pam Bondi, he's brought a second indictment against former FBI Director James Comey, subpoenaed journalists for their sources, rolled back gun control measures, and also announced initiatives working with the White House's so-called war on fraud. The big question now for the Blanche nomination is still, does he have the votes to make it through a confirmation in the Senate?
6: A Ukrainian drone damaged an oil terminal in St. Petersburg just ahead of President Vladimir Putin's arrival there for the International Economic Forum, where he plans to showcase Russia's economic achievements. Ukraine also targeted a nearby Russian naval base. China is lashing out over Secretary of State Marco Rubio's comments on Beijing's actions in Tiananmen Square 37 years ago today. Rubio said Beijing's censorship could not erase memories of the military assault. Mao Ning is with China's foreign ministry. He's heard here through an interpreter.
10: We urge the United States to honor its commitment to respect China and the Chinese people, stop stoking ideological confrontation, and cease interfering in China's internal affairs under the pretext of democracy and human rights.
6: Public commemorations of the crackdown are taking place in Taiwan, but not in China. A British lawmaker is suing Elon Musk's company XAI for invasion of privacy. Jess Asato claims deepfake pornography images of her were created using the Grok chatbot without her consent. XAI announced in January it would no longer allow Grok users to edit images of real people, but Asato says the company should be held responsible for harm already caused. A Mount Everest Sherpa guide who had been missing for a week was spotted crawling back to a base camp. Dawa Sherpa had last been seen descending the mountain with a client who made it down without him. Dawa's family had already begun funeral rituals for him. He is expected to be okay. This is the Worldwide News Network.
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12: 77 WABC chime time, 836, 68 sunny on this Thursday, June 4th. Good morning, I'm Noam Layden. The Knicks, well, they won Game 1 NBA Finals San Antonio with another thrilling fourth quarter comeback. Fans watching the game just all over the city, already out of their minds, like this group that watched on big screens at the Central Park Summer Stage.
13: 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Like, this is a vibe. It's, we're representing for New York.
14: Never before seen in my lifetime. You can't imagine it.
15: It's amazing to watch a game with so many people. I could have watched it in my house. But when I scream, everybody screams. And it's an energy that you have to be here.
16: Not real fans.
12: You don't
16: think
12: so?
16: Not real fans. No, I'm sorry.
12: Because the real fans would watch at home.
16: You want to watch all by yourself. You're at home. You're focused. These are a bunch of kids. They just want to be somewhere.
12: No.
16: they're no different than the pro-Hamas rallies. I swear, I know it sounds terrible, but and then the way they behaved after the game was almost like pro-Hamas.
12: Yeah, I didn't even tell you there was like this lunatic guy in all Knicks gear outside of our door this morning when I came in.
16: Here at ABC?
12: Well, you know, not like directly like blocking me, but yeah. He was just excited.
16: Was it Curtis?
12: It was.
16: Yeah. I figured that would be
12: the
16: him.
12: Red Beret was the only thing that gave him away.
16: Yeah. I mean, we got people getting arrested last night. We're not L.A. We're not Detroit, but as I've been saying all morning long, excuse me, I have terrible indigestion. Don't worry about it. Shut up. Yeah. Everybody burps, everybody farts. No big deal, okay?
12: Yeah.
16: The city is now built on chaos because of the stupid mayor. Trump to attend game three of NBA Finals at MSG, separate from Mamdani. Racist Errol Lewis is making the point that they will not be together at the Garden.
3: Inshallah.
16: Nice. Inshallah.
12: Inshallah.
16: But we have to behave ourselves. You know, it's you know, you go out, you're not really Nick fans. You know nothing about the team. You're all of 19 years old. You're all cracked up on meth and who knows what you're doing out there. Half drunk, wearing a jersey doesn't even fit you. You're stupid. And you're great. You want to go out there and cause a whole bunch of hell. That's fine. But don't get arrested, okay? Just try to behave yourselves.
12: Yeah, it's just game one.
16: Game one.
11: Oh, no, they were doing this in the early rounds.
16: I know. We're going to get, and Beningo, Beningo's right. Usually we get about 2.1, 2.2 million in the Canyon of Heroes, but every other sport, the city is split. The Yankees are the favorite, but it's almost split Yankees and Mets. It's almost split Giants and Jets. There's no almost split between the Knicks and Nets. Every person in this city loves the Knicks. So the idea of 3 million in the Canyon of Heroes is very realistic. And if these animals are going to go out there and act like they have outside the Garden the last couple of nights, we're going to have major issues in this city. And you can't count on Mamdani to fix it because he's the biggest asshole of all. What's that?
3: Inshallah.
16: Yeah, that's what he says. God willing. He can't just say God willing like the rest of us. He has to say inshallah. I guess he has to remind us he's Muslim, just in case we forgot.
12: Yeah.
3: Inshallah.
16: No. Idiot. That's the most despicable, disgusting human being God ever created.
11: No, that Inshallah created.
16: Inshallah.
12: Inshallah.
16: Yeah.
3: Inshallah.
16: And the guys in Hot 97 are like, yeah, man, yeah, Inshallah, baby. They had no idea what the hell he even said, these morons.
11: They could have said death to all New
16: Right, York. Exactly. Yeah. Kill the Jews. Hurrah! Hurrah!
11: Yeah, say it, my God.
3: Inshallah.
17: Let's go.
16: That's New York. That's New York. Can't make it up.
11: No, that parade could be a real
16: Could be a nightmare.
11: Problematic.
16: I don't want to be Jessica Tisch that week,
11: no,
16: I can tell you.
11: Next week's going to be a mess.
12: Well, and talk
18: Joe Beningo was saying he wants to go to the parade. I don't know if that's the best idea.
16: No, I'm going to go too. You got to go.
18: You got to go, you think?
16: You got to go. Come on. Knicks win a championship. You're not going to be there.
18: No,
16: you live
18: in New York. No, but you go, I think, I don't know. You go to somebody's apartment, you sit on some balcony, you watch, you get an overhead view.
16: Okay, maybe. If you can do that, if you're in the city and they're moving past you, that works fine. But I'm going to go to the parade like Joe Beningo and getting a whole bunch of fights in his
18: nice. Let's go.
12: Climb a light pole.
16: Climb light poles.
18: Yeah. Maybe you could find Mamdani.
11: Walk over ambulances like they were doing last night.
16: Mamdani's going to be on a float. You do realize that. Yeah. He'll be on a float, which is really grotesque.
18: Grotesque.
16: Could you imagine James Dolan, Jalen Brunson, and Mamdani?
12: Oh, well, that's what it's going to be.
18: That's what it's going to be.
12: It's definitely going to be that.
16: Got to get out of here.
11: But you got
16: to
11: be at the
16: parade. I got to go. I got to go to Miami.
12: Yeah. Inshallah.
18: Inshallah.
3: Inshallah.
18: God willing.
16: God willing.
12: Governor Mikey Sherrill says she was denied access to...
16: That's Mikey Muhammad Sherrill to you.
12: Governor Mikey Muhammad. Inshallah. She was denied access to an ICE detention center, the one in Newark, for a second time. Family with loved ones there claim the illegals are living in inhumane conditions. Homeland Security, though, says the inhumane treatment accusations are just not true, and they say it's the protesters outside that are causing all the problems.
19: Delaney Hall, I've had officers bit, hit, scratched. We had one get threatened. They were going to kill him and his family.
12: Protesters have clashed with ICE agents outside the detention center for weeks now, demanding that center be closed. Cops in Long Beach say they were pretty surprised when they cuffed a teenager for a string of burglaries across the Long Island town. One of his victims says he was shocked when he saw a young guy with a gun inside his home.
20: Just sitting around watching TV, and I heard something happen in the back of my house. Then I see him, and I yell at him,
17: he's got a gun. So he takes off again. It looked like a real gun to me.
12: Police say the same teen broke into another home nearby, BB gun in hand, threatened a woman inside there. He's behind bars this morning. And the 9/11 Memorial and Museum's out with a new PSA. It's aimed at a generation of Americans who have no memory of the attacks. The campaign targets roughly 100 million Americans who were not alive on September 11th, 2001, those who never witnessed the terrorism or the heroism.
20: I wasn't there. I didn't see the planes.
21: Didn't search the rubble.
22: Or get to say goodbye. I wasn't there.
23: But I lived the legacy of people who were.
12: The one-minute PSA, part of the Memorial Museum's Never Forget fundraising campaign. Sunshine this morning. Could see some cloud cover this afternoon. High 86. 8:42 now. Let's head over to the 77 WABC Sports Desk, and here's Justin Ellis.
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18: Yes. Thank you to Inshallah for that big Knicks Game 1 victory last night, 105-95 in Game 1 of the NBA Finals over the San Antonio Spurs. Thanks to 30 points from Captain Clutch Jalen Brunson. A little bit of an injury scare there for Brunson leaving the game. Coming back, though, for that big shot down the stretch, sealing it with a spinning jumper while falling to the court with 38 seconds left. And the Knicks now 3 wins away from their first title in 53 years, and they look to, or they did take, home court advantage away from the Spurs. Game 2 tomorrow night in San Antonio. On the diamond in Seattle, Bo Bichette had 4 hits. Freddie Peralta threw 6 strong innings. Mets beat the Mariners 7-1. Salvage a series finale. Avoid a series sweep. Up next for him, an off day today. And in the Bronx, Yankees lost a tight 1-5-4 to the Guardians in the middle game of a 3-game set. They'll try to avoid the sweep tonight. 1:35. Stanley Cup final picks up as well. Game 2 tonight in Carolina. Vegas up 1-0. 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
12: 8:44, traffic, transit now. Here's Joe Nolan.
24: All right, Noah, I'm from the Apple Bank traffic desk on the drive northbound. Bumper-to-bumper traffic from the 20s right up into the 90s. There was an accident up there. At one point, the two left lanes were out of service, so that's why all the bumper-to-bumper stuff. So northbound, 20s up to the 90s, big delays on the drive. Northbound on the Van Wyck, same thing. Earlier accident up at Hillside Avenue, and as a result of that, you have bumper-to-bumper traffic all the way back to the Belt Parkway. Now, over in New Jersey, southbound on 287 in Marstown at exit 35, an accident with injuries. It's on the ramp to Route 124, so that ramp is closed. Northbound on the New York State Thruway at exit 6, an accident right in center lanes, and then eastbound on 287 by the Springbrook, you have a crash there as well. Delays on the A, make that the E, the B, the D, and the F. Also, path delays between Newark and the World Trade Center with equipment problems, and alternate side is in effect. 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
7: So a lot of the radio world tomorrow will be here on Long Island, Hofstra University, for the annual Talkers Magazine Conference. Michael Harrison been doing this a lot of years, and Talkers is one of the industry standards. I actually think Jason Barrett, Barrett Media, has now taken over as number one, and Talkers is still a big deal, very, very big deal. And he puts together this conference every year at Hofstra, and folks fly in, famous radio hosts from all over the country, and a lot of our people will speak tomorrow. John Katz, he's speaking tomorrow. Chad Lopez, he's on a panel tomorrow. I think Lee Harris is even on a panel with me. I came late, obviously. I just decided to do it yesterday. Late in the day tomorrow. And so what they do is this Talkers Magazine is they put out these lists, like Barrett does. Last 2 years, Jason Barrett has had me as the top radio host in the country. And then this morning show, we finished number two to some old guy in Los Angeles 2 years ago, but we were number one this year. So according to Barrett, me and this show is as good as it gets. Talkers, their criteria is different. They take into account how many radio stations you're syndicated on, which I'm only on one. But a lot of folks seem to think they make their list based upon how much money you spend advertising. Mark Levin went nuts on Talkers last night. His first segment, he blasted him. Because Levin is number 12 on this list, and he is the number two radio show in the country. That's the bottom line. Almost 400 stations, generates a ton of money. I mean, you want to put Hannity 1, you got to put Levin 2. And on this Talkers list, Levin is one spot ahead of me. He's 12, I'm 13. And I'm way too low, 13, stop it. I don't care if Dave Ramsey's on 500 stations or I don't even know half the names of these people. I don't know. Dana Lesh, she's terrific. She's great. Fox News, big writer. Dana Lesh walks in a room. Yeah. Sid Rosenberg walks in a room. The president's eyes light up. He called me up on stage 2 weeks ago here in New York. So I don't know. These lists are kind of silly, but we did end up number 13, and we are the only radio show in the country that's not syndicated that made the top 20. Again, Hannity, 700 stations. Levin, 400. Kilmeade, 210. Sid, 1. Now, look, obviously the iPhone, you can download the app. It's free, 77 WABC. And right now I've got listeners from Tel Aviv to Miami. A lot of them. A lot. But that's on the app. In terms of actual radio syndication, there's not a show in this country that comes close to us in terms of power and influence that's on in just one market. Big market. Don't get me wrong, the biggest, New York. You know, it's not like we're doing this out of Clarksville, Tennessee. I get that, but we are number 13, so congratulations, DJ News.
8: Thank you very much.
7: Yeah. You have a lot to do with it, no?
9: Scratch
8: some. No Jew Lou. I mean, he gets some credit,
7: no
8: too.
7: No Jew Lou gets some credit. Bustin' Justin, the whole crew. That's us, the new Hot 97 morning crew. We got a break. We still have Bill O'Reilly, and Miranda's coming up next. She did a great interview, her podcast, which is kicking ass. What is it again? Pod Force One. She had Trump on, and everybody's talking about it. You'll find out why. Keep it right here. The best columnist in the country, in the world. New York Post, Miranda Devine, my buddy. She's next.

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0: 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Traffic and transit.
2: Well, from the Apple Bank traffic desk, now heading inbound to the Midtown Tunnel, we have a problem, and this is going to be in the North Tube. There is a disabled vehicle, so one of the two lanes there is out of service as you head inbound at the Midtown Tunnel. Now, also on the drive northbound from the 20s all the way on up into the 90s, bumper-to-bumper traffic. Again, we had that accident up there with the two left lanes out, and it is real heavy and slow. In fact, let's even say now down to the teens northbound on the drive, because at one point the two left lanes were blocked. Now, we also have a problem in Morristown, New Jersey, on I-287 heading southbound, right at exit 35 in Morristown. There's an accident with injuries. Again, getting off at exit 124, that ramp structure is closed, so there are some delays as you begin to travel on the southbound side of 287. Also, as you get off of 287 and getting onto Route 24, a lot of heavy traffic there as well. Now, up in Westchester, we still have delays on 287 coming into the Springbrook Parkway with an earlier issue. Delays on the pass system, Newark to the World Trade Center, that because of equipment problems, and still delays on the E, the B, the D, the F, and alternate side is in effect. 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
3: You had a phone call with Bibi Netanyahu, the Prime Minister of Israel, in which you were angry with him. You said, are you effing crazy? What are you effing doing? I helped you stay out of jail. Is that true? Did you speak to him in those terms?
4: I did. I wouldn't say angry. I was a little bit perturbed at his constantly fighting with Lebanon. You know, at some point I said, Bibi, we got to stop this. We got to stop it. But I have a very good relationship. We've done well together. He always says, we could never have done it, but everybody knows that we could have never done it without the United States. But I've worked very well together. I like Bibi a lot, and I've worked very well with him. We had I'm a wartime president. He's a wartime prime minister. Very important part of the world. And I think we've done, very well. We've gotten along very well together.
5: For the leakers who are trying to undermine President Trump and Benjamin Netanyahu and their relationship, and I'm going to give you an example of this. Somebody in the White House, in the know, is leaking to this man, maybe more than one or two. This has to be cleaned up. A president has to be able to get counsel, and he has to be able to be on phone calls with other heads of state without somebody leaking to a media operation, and particularly when that media operation has a bias.

0: It's a mistake, all right. You know when Miranda Devine comes on, she's getting some Australian band. This is Men at Work. Great. It's a mistake, and that's the amazing Pod Force One podcast, which Miranda hosts every week. She just had President Trump on a couple days ago, and my dear buddy Mark Levin commenting, he's right. That guy Barack is not a very good guy, you know. And he's the one who leaked this, and others have since. But now we've got confirmation. Miranda, good morning. How are you?
1: Good morning, Sid. I'm well, thank you. Yes, I'm glad you didn't play Midnight Oil because they're massive lefties.
0: That's true. They are massive lefties. We're aware of that now. We never cared about that before, but now we're starting to. We actually have a banned list on this show, Miranda. You can't make it up. Folks are not going to play anymore, from Bruce Springsteen to Eric Clapton to Midnight Oil to Pink Floyd. So you did a great job.
1: Even
0: with
1: Pink Floyd.
0: Yeah, he's the worst of all Roger Waters. You kidding me? That's a great job you did there with President Trump. Just a great job. And, you know, I know he loves you. And for folks that don't know, he really does love Miranda. You guys have a great relationship, and he was very honest about that conversation that he did tell BB he's effing crazy. He did also say in the conversation, which kind of bothered me just a little, this is why the world hates Israel. This is why the world hates you. That didn't come up in your conversation with Trump. I'm not sure that needed to come up between Trump and BB, but that was part of that conversation too. You know that, right?
1: Well, I did read that, but remember the reports of it were from two sources. Now, I don't know who those sources were, but if it wasn't Donald Trump himself, then they were paraphrased. So the rest of it seemed to be accurate, all those three things that I asked him, which were pretty explosive, calling the Prime Minister of Israel effing crazy and what are you effing doing? And I got you out of jail.
0: Right.
1: I mean, they're pretty. But, you know Donald Trump, who, by the way, absolutely adores you.
0: Thank you.
1: You know what he's like. I mean, he says things that maybe other people couldn't get away with because it's the tone of voice. And between two...

0: friends. He said, we're very good friends. We've worked well together. Benjamin Netanyahu agrees. But, you know, Donald Trump is trying to do these deals and for America. And Bibi Netanyahu is trying to protect Israel from Hezbollah rockets.
1: Hold on. I'm glad you said that. And this is the big difference. I'm glad you said that. Because the truth is, Miranda, we're not in danger here in Manhattan or Cincinnati or Sacramento or Cheyenne. You know, we go after Iran. We didn't start it. Sorry, folks, we didn't start it, but we're going to finish it, hopefully, one day. But Israel gets bombed every time somebody else does something, including the United States. So Trump and Bibi, you know, it's not exactly the same situation. We're in the middle of saying that the ceasefire is still on. All we're doing is defending ourselves. Well, I got news for you. It's the same situation with Bibi and Israel, with Lebanon and Hezbollah. And the difference is they're getting the rockets. We're not. So I love Trump. I love him. I adore him. He's my favorite. But Bibi is in a much different place than Trump. Trump has to understand that.
0: 100%. And he does understand it. I mean, later on in the interview, he said, that he went into Iran because they can't let them have a nuclear weapon, obviously. And then he said that pertains to Israel because they probably would have been the first ones to get hit. Yep. There would be no Israel right now if it wasn't for Trump. Now, that's probably hyperbole, but he's absolutely right. And he understands that Israel is under an existential threat. And he is doing this for optics, obviously, because he's trying to tell the Arabs, including not Iran alone, but the Gulf Arabs that are our supposed allies. And he's saying, look, I am telling Israel not to go after Lebanon because Israel... I mean, Iran is paying its proxy, Hezbollah, to attack Israel. And then it says to America, stop Israel from attacking Lebanon. It's not Lebanon, it's Hezbollah.
1: Right.
0: And it seems to me that the Lebanese government has been quite content to allow Israel to get rid of the monster in its midst that it doesn't like, but has been too gutless to do anything about.
1: Oh, you just nailed it. That was beautifully said. Miranda Devine, the best columnist in the country, New York Post, and her Pot Force One podcast is doing amazing. She had Trump on just a couple of days ago. In fact, I'm going to Israel 2 weeks from today. It'll be my fifth trip since the war started back in 2023, literally 2 weeks from today. I'll be heading back for 8 days to Israel. Yeah, it's a big deal. They've got this huge international policy summit. It's a three-day summit and a bunch of speakers. You may have heard of some of these people. Mark Levin, Bibi Netanyahu, Mike Huckabee, Sid Rosenberg. It's huge. It's at the Waldorf Astoria in Jerusalem, and I can't wait to go 2 weeks from today. But what are your thoughts on the whole Iran conflict? Again, I don't have to keep saying it, how much you and I love Trump, but I understand America's frustration, and I'm not really seeing a lot of answers about the exit. I was thrilled we went in. I was with President Trump 1,000%. I think we had to do it. We have to make sure these animals don't have a nuclear weapon. My issue is, the longer I watch this, I'm not sure we really ever had a real exit plan. I mean, there's no way that you could have told me that we'd allow this to happen with the Strait of Hormuz. And the truth is, there's no way to get to that uranium unless you put troops on the ground because it's embedded inside mountains in Iran. So what I'm trying to say is, Miranda, no matter what the president says, this is a mess. It's very messy. And I don't think we did a good enough job of figuring out the exit as we did going in. What do you think about that?
0: I don't know enough to know if that's correct. We're just observing, and there's a lot of smoke and mirrors going on deliberately by Trump. And in fact, I asked him, because I agree with you. I mean, Americans are looking at this and feeling anxious because gas prices seem to be stubbornly up while Iran is going on. There doesn't seem to be any end in sight. We know the midterms are coming up, and this is going to hurt Republican chances. which is going to totally derail President Trump's agenda, which he's barely been able to get started on. So, you know, inflation is not great. So, and it was all going in the right direction. Yep. And the year was mapped out with all the 250 celebrations to have everyone in a great mood by the time the midterms came. No one's in a great mood. The Democrats are in disarray, but they're also doing a great job of sort of, you know, just basically trashing the 250 celebrations. But President Trump said to me, I asked him about that, and I said, you know, all the waxing and waning and people don't know what's going on, and, you know, are you trying to keep the Iranians off balance? But what about people at home that feel confused and anxious? He said, confused? It's good. It's good if they're confused, because then the Iranians are confused. So he's willing to endure this kind of short-term hit in the polls, people not trusting him. He said the other day, he did a Truth Social saying, trust me. And I've got to say, when I saw him on Tuesday for an hour, I sat, you know, right opposite him. He seems as focused, as sharp, as confident as ever. I didn't detect any kind of lack of energy, any dispiritedness, anything like that.
1: No, I agree.
0: I think he knows what he's doing.
1: Yeah, no, I just saw him. I wasn't sitting one-on-one with him, although he did have a nice handshake and personal moment whispered in each other's ears at Mike Lawler's event in Rockland County about 2 weeks ago. And I saw the same thing. He spoke for like 75 minutes. You know, he's funny as can be with Jackson Dart of the Giants and all kinds of jokes. And when he had to be serious, like with Sheridan Gorman's family, he was. By the way, her mom made me cry. He was just great. No. And I thought he looked great. So, you know, and I read your column, which you folks must read, Miranda Devine, the Dems launch more fake rumors about Trump's health, but the president is at the top of his game. So as we're discussing, we've both been in his presence very recently, and he sounded and looked great. Why are the Democrats lying about his health? And no matter what he tells them or the doctors tell them, they still go back on the air and say he's in bad shape, but he's not.
0: Well, it's all they have. Yesterday, he did a full press conference in the Oval Office. He is the most available president. And from the party of Joe Biden that just lied and gaslit the American people for 4 years about Joe Biden's cognitive decline, it's astonishing. It's such blatant projection of their own sins onto their opponents that I think everyone sees through it, because only wish casting says that there's something wrong with Donald Trump. he just released his latest health check. You know, aced the cognitive test, 30 out of 30. His cardiac health, I mean, he is so lucky. He's obviously genetically blessed, because it's not as if, you know, he's a specimen of, you know, athletic prowess or his diet. I mean, he loves Big Macs.
1: Right.
0: And his cardiac health is 14 years younger than his age. So whatever he's doing, the Democrats just obviously are desperate to try and pretend that he's senile or that he's had a stroke is the latest thing.
1: Stupid.
0: And they're not just doing it with bots on social media. They had Ted Lieu out there squandering like a huge amount of time in that hearing with Marco Rubio. And Marco Rubio just socked them between the eyes.
1: Oh, he's the best.
0: Because he sees the president every day.
1: Yep. He's the best. He needs to be our next president. No disrespect to J.D. Vance. Don't know if it's going to happen, but... And Marco's the best. And the president, of course, will be 80 years old in exactly 10 days. June 14th, which is Flag Day and the big UFC event on the White House lawn. On that day, in 10 days, President Trump will turn 80. Miranda Devine, I couldn't love you more than I do. Your podcast is great. You're the best writer in the country. And you're a dear friend. And I just think you're terrific. Thank you so much.
0: Thank you so much, Sid.
1: God bless. Miranda Devine right there, folks. The amazing columnist of the New York Post. Check out her podcast, Podforce One, her most recent guest. You may have heard of him, President Donald J. Trump. We'll take a break. When we get back, he's the greatest of all time. Was, still is, will always be. Bill O'Reilly on a Thursday. Let's do this, folks.

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6: From the Apple Bank traffic desk, as you start to head out onto the drive, still jammed up bumper-to-bumper traffic northbound. And this is because of an accident. Now, this thing was up in the 90s. At one point, two lanes were out of service northbound on the drive. And, boy, it is bumper-to-bumper now on the northbound side from down in the 30s all the way on up and into where this accident was right in the 90s. And then you're also looking at delays the rest of the way right on through that and up into the 120s. And then on the southbound side from the 140s all the way down to the UN bumper-to-bumper traffic. Now, we're also looking at a pretty big problem at the Midtown Tunnel coming inbound now. Delays extend back to the Long Island Expressway. There was a stall inside the North Tube. And then over in New Jersey, the other big ones on the southbound side of 287, right by exit 35 in Morristown. Pretty bad accident there. Apparently, there are some injuries involved, and it is slammed as you begin to travel out onto the southbound side, getting into exit 35. So just look for those big delays there. And Mass Transit at this point, pretty much everybody on or close to schedule. Alternate side is in effect. 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
7: I'm Michael Wallace. In a Truth Social post this morning, President Trump called the War Powers Resolution the House has passed unpatriotic and meaningless.
8: The House passed a resolution calling for the U.S. to withdraw from war with Iran.
9: The concurrent resolution is adopted.
8: The effort has gained more traction over time in the House, signaling growing frustration as the conflict is now in its fourth month. Opponents of the War Powers Resolution, like Florida Republican Congressman Brian Mast, say it doesn't advance national security.
10: You want those forces there, whether protecting shipping, freedom of navigation throughout the straits.
8: Others argue the president is following the law and Congress should stay in its lane. Both the U.S. and Iran continue to trade fire, even with a shaky ceasefire in place. Maddie Beertemple, News Nation, Washington.
7: President Trump says he will formally nominate Todd Blanche today to serve as Attorney General. Blanche is the acting AG as of now.
11: We are going to make him permanent Attorney General.
7: Blanche proved his loyalty to Trump by trying to create that $1.8 billion anti-weaponization fund to pay Trump's allies who felt they were victims of political persecution. In a party line vote, the Senate has approved funding for immigration enforcement through the end of President Trump's term. News Nation's Alicia Neves.
12: It's expected to allocate about $70 billion to ICE and DHS over the next few years. And just to give you a little bit of perspective on that, the United States spends more money on ICE than Israel, France, and Japan spend on their total defense programs. Now, Politico is also reporting that Senate Majority Leader John Thune said that the goal is to, quote, get the bill across the finish line. And he really hopes today that Republican senators have amendments that will help do so.
7: A jury has been seated for the trial of Carmelo Anthony, the teen accused of fatally stabbing another at a high school track meet last year. No black jurors were chosen. Anthony is black. The victim, Austin Metcalf, was white. Anthony claims he stabbed Metcalf in self-defense. They are still counting the votes in California, where Republican Steve Hilton has the lead in the primary for governor, and former reality TV star Spencer Pratt appears headed for a runoff with Los Angeles Mayor Karen Bass. Pollster Justin Wallen.
13: Californians are Democratic. It is a blue state through and through. The city of Los Angeles is blue through and through. The likelihood of Republicans winning the governorship or winning the mayoral race is very, very low. I would say it's next to impossible.
7: The hero who disarmed one of the gunmen in December's mass shooting at Bondi Beach in Australia has been charged with domestic assault. Ahmed Al Ahmed allegedly assaulted his father. Ahmed was shot several times in that Bondi Beach attack. The U.S. Postal Service is raising the cost of forever stamps by 4 cents to 82 cents each. The increase will take effect July 12th. The Postal Service says the stamp hike alone will not help solve its financial problems. It posted a loss of $9 billion last year. This is the Worldwide News Network.
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3: 77 WABC chime time, 9:15, 71 sunny on this Thursday, June 4th. Good morning, I'm Noam Layden. One down, three to go. Knicks clawed back, 14-point deficit. Second half, take down the Spurs. Game one, NBA Finals in San Antonio last night. Nick Carl Anthony Towns says it's the fans that are inspiring him in their comeback wins this postseason.
14: What is it about this team when you guys are down big that you guys don't quit? Why do you guys have that confidence no matter how big guys are down?
15: It's something that's in the city. You feel that energy in the city. The grit, the grind, the hard work you got to put in to make
3: it. Knicks fans across the city, they're just going nuts at MSG. Sold out watch party last night.
16: Comeback is back. We're going to take this. We're going to win.
17: I'm feeling good the way we came back from 14 points. We're a team of destiny. We got this. Yeah. We got this.
3: And that's only after game one. Game two Friday night back in San Antonio. Eight behind bars here in the city for retail theft ring that involved goods from beef to copper. The Manhattan DA, Alvin Bragg, says the men would lease trucks, then show up at warehouses pretending to be the ones who were delivering items to stores. Stole about $5 million in goods.
18: This was no ordinary retail theft ring. We allege that the defendants impersonated legitimate trucking companies that were contracted to ship large orders of goods around the country. Instead of delivering the goods, we allege they stole them.
3: Yeah, they stole about $500,000 worth of cheese, $3.3 million in cigarettes. Subway rider who was taunting Jews on a C train facing a slew of assault charges. Cops say Diana Smith got onto a PAC train that was headed into Manhattan Sunday afternoon, began screaming that the Jews were the reason for the world's problem. She also said that Jews eat children.
19: The Jews are eating kids.
20: Yeah. Don't touch me.
3: Smith then attacked a 23-year-old Jewish nurse on that train, choking her, pulling a clump of hair out of her head until other riders pulled Smith off of her. She was arrested when the train entered at the Canal Street station. Going to see some sunshine this morning. May see some cloud cover this afternoon. High 86, 918 now. Let's head over to the 77 WABC Sports Desk, and here's Justin Ellick.
21: When did you have your last child?
3: My last child?
21: Yeah.
3: You mean...
21: No, not birth, like consuming. When's the last time you've eaten your last kid?
3: It's been a while.
21: Yeah,
3: it gives me indigestion.
21: gives you some heartburn, right? You're lactose intolerant. 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Knicks winning streak lives on. And they struck first in the NBA Finals, beating the Spurs 105-95. Game one to take a 1-0 series lead, erasing a 14-point second-half deficit behind 30 points from Captain Clutch Jalen Brunson. And the Knicks now three wins away from their first title in 53 years. They took home court advantage away from the Spurs. Game two tomorrow night in San Antonio. In Seattle, Bo Bichette had four hits. Freddie Peralta threw six strong. And the Mets beat the Mariners 7-1 to salvage a series finale and avoid a sweep. Up next for them, an off day today before opening a three-game weekend set tomorrow night in San Diego. In the Bronx, the Yankees lost a tight one, 5-4 to the Guardians in the middle game of a three-game set there, dropping the first two and the series in the process. Aaron Judge missed his second straight game with that bone bruise in his upper right rib. Manager Aaron Boone saying there is still no timetable for the captain's return. Up next for the Yankees, Carlos Rodon will get the start in this afternoon's finale of this three-game series, with New York looking to avoid being swept. First pitch scheduled for 1:35 p.m. from the stadium. And Stanley Cup Final picks up tonight with Game 2 down in Carolina. Golden Knights and Hurricanes Vegas out to a 1-0 series lead there. 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I'm Justin Ellick on 77 WABC.
3: 919 traffic transit now. Here's Joe Nolan.
6: All right, Noam, again heading out there this morning. We do have delays on the drive on the northbound side from the 30s right on up into the 90s. Again, we had an earlier accident there. That has now been cleared up and out of the way, so that's a little bit of good news, but still a lot of heavy traffic left over. And then on the southbound side, boy, we're a mess as you come away from the 140s all the way down to the 50s. And again, this is all because of earlier problems there as well. So a tough day over on the east side. West side, really nothing out of the ordinary as you come southbound off of the George Washington Bridge. Slow traffic. traffic down into the 120s. Now, if you're heading out onto the southbound side of 287 in New Jersey, we still have this really big delay from Route 10 all the way down to Route 30, or Exit 35, rather, in Morristown. An accident, injuries, again, on the ramp to Route 124. That ramp is closed, so that is the hang-up. Everybody continues on 287 southbound, and the next exit turns around, so you've got some big delays as you get out onto 287. And Mass Transit, right now, we have a ton of subway delays here all of a sudden. On the 1, the 7, the E, the D, the F, the Q, and the R, the 2, the 3, and the B trains as well. And alternate side is going to be, again, in effect today. 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
31: All right, let's do it. 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Great interviews, great stories, just great television, the no spin. He's written a million great books, The Killing Series, his book on the presidents, Confronting Evil. He's got a brand new book out, coming again in September like he does most years. His podcast, we'll do it live, that's killing it. News Nation, Cuomo, Stephen A. Smith, that's killing it. O'Reilly, I know you just got back from vacation in Ireland, but honestly, introducing you every Thursday is exhausting. Exhausting.
32: Even listening to it is exhausting. But I appreciate all the mentions. I wasn't just on vacation in Ireland. We went over to England to do a story which will interest you. It'll be an hour special on News Nation about the growing tension between Muslims and old guard English. Oh,
31: fantastic. It's an issue. In fact, it's a big issue.
32: It's getting violent.
31: Yeah.
32: So we were at Edgware Road, which is entirely run by Muslims. And the Muslim influence in Great Britain is they have 60 Sharia courts now that handle civil cases. It's just stunning. And the numbers are staggering. I flew in from Cork, Ireland. Nobody checked anything. I just got off the plane, walked through the terminal, got in a car, went to London. They didn't know I was there. They didn't know who I was or anything like that. And 250 passengers had the same treatment. So you can just walk on in. And the point of view of the special is this cannot happen here because of geography. You're not going to get millions of Muslims coming over to the United States. However, you can get it, a change in culture, and even some very unpleasant incidents by letting South Americans, Central Americans, Mexicans in. And if Kamala Harris were elected, that's exactly what would be happening right now.
31: She's going to run again.
32: Have sealed up that border.
1: Yeah. Yep.
32: Or done anything with ICE at all.
1: Nope.
32: So you would have all the criminal aliens running around setting up their crime syndicates here. And I know Geraldo jumping up and down will say, oh, the Americans do it too. I've heard that argument a million times, so have you. That's no excuse to allow anarchy. And in the UK, it's almost anarchy. One of the heartbreaking things that I saw was in a neighborhood called Gobler's Green, which is Jewish. And there's about 220,000 Jews in the UK. I would say at this point there are 8 million Muslims.
1: I know.
32: So yeah. Jews are outnumbered.
1: Yeah.
32: Jews are scared.
1: Yeah, should be.
31: I mean, it was amazing a couple of weeks ago that there was such a pro-Israel rally in London because, and I know it very well too, because, you know, my daughter went to school in Wales, so Danielle and I spent a lot of time over that three-year period in London. Your son Spencer went there too. And look, they've got the London mayor happens to be a Muslim, like our mayor is here in New York, and they allow these people, the Jew haters, which outnumber the Jews, like you said, in a big way, to run wild, just like we do here in New York City. So you've just nailed it. Yeah, millions aren't going to come here, but there are a lot of similarities, which means if you are a Jew living in New York City, you take a look at London, you should be scared.
32: Yeah, and what happens is that if you have a government, which they do have in London, that's running the country but refuses to control public safety, then you're in serious trouble. That's what's happening in California. That's why you saw Hilton get a lot of votes. We did the San Francisco thing. I was out there showing you exactly what was happening. You've got to have a public safety component. And when you have millions and millions of foreign nationals pouring in, people don't even know who they are or what they're doing, that vanishes, that disappears. So that's what would have happened had Harris beaten Trump. And people have forgotten about that now.
31: People,
32: and it's still a major issue because
31: right.
32: The Democratic Party does not want any constraints on mass migration. None.
31: Well, that should be the rallying cry for us. Let's assume the worst. Let's assume the worst on the Iran thing is still not over because a lot of people can talk to their blue in the face, including my dear friend President Trump. I'm not convinced this thing is going to be over anytime soon. I'm sorry. I don't see it. I just don't see it. So that's going to hurt us. But if our rallying cry is what you're talking about right now, Bill O'Reilly, then we've got something huge to fight with come November.
32: Yeah, but the problem is that people forget, and then their personal situations override, the emotion of their own lives override any kind of step-back analysis. Now, something that no one's talking about that's certainly in play is that inflation inside Iran is now about 80%. And this is what President Trump is relying upon. He's not telling us this, but I know it, that you cannot run a country when people can't buy bread. You can't buy food. And with inflation at 80%, 80, because they're starved now economically, the Iranian mullahs, they may be causing trouble, but they can't get products in and out of there. And so the people who live there, the 70 million, mostly Persians, are beginning to starve. And what Trump is doing is he's waiting to see if that will be enough to collapse the government without us going in and killing civilians and bombing the hell out of them.
31: Right. And we've heard
32: that's
31: that.
32: Where we are right now.
31: And we've heard that, you know, Larry Kudlow was on this show a couple of days ago. He talked about exactly what you're talking about now. And the guy that's been very honest about that happens to be Scott Bessent, that we are literally strangling them. Now, you gave the real number, 80%. Those people are starving to death. So, yes, that is Trump's plan. He's hoping that will help cave in the government. We'll see. But that is the plan. You've just nailed it, Bill O'Reilly. But folks out there that are saying, what is he waiting for? That's it. And those numbers are true. And those people are starving. So hopefully Trump and Bessent are onto something here. I mean, what do you think? I know I ask you this every week, but it is kind of the big story for the Republicans. How much longer do you think this goes on?
32: I don't know. And it's irresponsible of me to guess, because I don't have the sit reps every morning that are given to President Trump. And Miranda Devine pretty much said the same thing. It's very hard for journalists to know. For example, this Netanyahu dust up with Trump. Okay, what that was about, and again, this is never reported. All it's reported is Trump cursed at Netanyahu. Well, let me break this to everybody. Trump curses at everybody.
31: Okay? Everybody, right?
32: Now, I think you have to be 17 and over to get cursed at. But, and most every president, with the exception maybe of Washington and Lincoln and Jefferson, yeah, cursed at everybody.
31: Of course.
32: They curse.
31: Yes.
32: Okay? What this was all about was that Trump is adamant that no more aggression is entered into the conflict with Iran until it gets more defined. So it don't want Netanyahu bombing in Lebanon or even Hamas, although they are assassinating Hamas leaders, and I support that, okay? He doesn't want, he wants them to pull back until his strategy, whatever it may be, unfolds. It's not an unreasonable position.
31: No.
32: So just hold your fire here until we see what we can get.
31: Yeah.
32: That was the genesis of the phone call.
31: Yeah, that's right. That's right.
32: Nobody reports it.
31: No.
32: But that's what happened.
31: Also, just so you know, because you're right about assassinating Hamas leadership, the guy that abducted Hirsch Goldberg, who kind of became the face of the hostages, everybody knows Rebecca and John Goldberg. He was, his arm got blown off inside a one of those bomb shelters, and eventually he was executed in a tunnel. They actually found and killed the guy responsible for abducting Hirsch Goldberg out of one of those bomb shelters. But just, I know you know this, but that was the conversation. And Bibi said, okay. And then Bibi afterwards said, we're going to do what we have to do. So Bibi did not.
32: It's not as simple as we're going to have to do what we have to do. There's a time mechanism on it. Okay, Trump's not saying to Israel, you can't do X. He's saying, wait, give me some room.
31: Listen to me. Listen to me. If Hezbollah sends a rocket to Israel, do you realize that this morning, as you and I are speaking, it is unreasonable. And I love Trump. Do you realize, as you and I are speaking right now, that Hezbollah has fired rockets again into Israel? Bibi's not going to take the Scud missiles. Those days are over. So, again, we're not getting bombed in Cincinnati. We're not getting bombed in Brooklyn or Los Angeles. So it is unreasonable to ask Bibi to just sit there and take it. Forget about Hezbollah and Israel fighting in Lebanon. They have now this morning sent missiles. The sirens are going off as we speak to Israel. Bibi is not going to sit there. That's not him.
32: Okay. But he's got to confer then with the Defense Department of the U.S. to make sure that this thing is done methodically. So these rockets were really fired by Iran. Hezbollah takes its orders from Iran.
31: Correct.
32: Okay, and Iran's now doing a walk around saying, oh, we're not doing it. The Hezbollah is doing it. Well, you're telling them to do it, because if you told them not to do it, they couldn't do it.
31: And they funded them to begin with.
32: Yeah, and not only funded them, they give them the ordnance.
31: Right.
32: So it's a very, very complicated thing, but if you are a commander, as Trump is, you have to try to get your strategy ingrained, and sometimes that causes a restraint order. And World War II is the best example. I'm not going to get into the history of it, but Eisenhower was very smart in the way he didn't hit the Germans all at once with Patton and everything. He waited, he fainted, and then he got around them. Now, I don't have a lot of confidence in Pete Hegseth. I said that from the very beginning. I don't. I could be wrong. Again, I don't get the report.
5: You're not wrong. You're not wrong.
32: But at this point, all right, I think Trump still has a grasp of the situation. Certainly, we're not losing, but politically, he's taken hell here in the United States, and I don't know how long that will last. I do know the NBA finals are going to last another 10 days. I can tell you that. Okay. But, and I'm glad the president's going to the game on Monday. He needs a little relief, and I hope people are respectful at Madison Square Garden. Well, that's always dicey.
31: Well, that was my next question. So he's going to be there Monday, and Bruce Blakeman's going to be there. And I was actually going to ask you if you were going to be there. I know you were in the box with President Trump, with Randy Levine at Yankee Stadium last summer. The president is coming back to a Yankee game this year. I can't tell you when, but he's going to be here again. But regardless, you know, there's a lot of liberals in that arena, from Ben Stiller to Spike Lee. How do you think President Trump will be accepted on Monday night?
32: It'll be a mixed reception, I think. But the if the Knicks win tomorrow night, the crowd will be more benign. So they'll be sensing that their championship is coming quickly.
5: Right.
32: And the Knicks should win because if you watch the game last night, I'm not a sports guy. You know a lot more about sports than I do.
31: No, you're pretty good. Stop it. You actually told me one time about Eli Manning's throwing velocity. Come on, Bill.
32: Well, all right. I mean, I played all the games my whole life when I was a kid. It kept me out of the penitentiary. But if you watch the game closely, and I always do that, I'm not screaming up and down and, you know, drinking eight Buds. That's not how I watch sports. What really was interesting is that San Antonio has no answer to Brunson. They can't stop him. So they're going to have to double-team him, which is going to be very difficult for them. But the biggest factor was Wemby. Now, if you think back to the big giants of the past, Bill Russell, Will Chamberlain, Bellamy,
31: Kareem,
32: Thurman,
31: Kareem,
32: all these big monsters.
5: Yeah.
32: They were all really tough, hard, tough. They could have been football players.
5: Yeah.
32: And they dominated in close. Wemby does not have that. He is not that kind of player. So he disappears last night for about 15 minutes during that game. He vanishes.
5: Yeah.
32: Where are you? You're not under the basket. You're not shooting. And I think the guy's hurt anyway. And I think that that is going to make it a lot easier for the Knicks going forward.
31: I think you're right. No one has stopped Brunson. And to your point, that center position has completely changed. Even forget about the big guys. You mentioned Wilt and Russell and Chamberlain and, Kareem, all these guys. Even the middle-tier centers back then. They beat the hell out of you, and they played a major role. It's not like that anymore. Now centers bring up the basketball, and they shoot threes. It's a weird thing. Although the Knicks, Towns, he is running the offense from down low. Doesn't take every shot, but gets the ball to the open man. And since he did that, Mike Brown, starting in game four against Atlanta, the Knicks have not lost a basketball game. Running the offense through his center, the Knicks have now won 12 consecutive games. So now that you're back in the United States between Ireland and England, and one of these days I got to go on one of these trips with you. They sound like a lot of fun. But now that you're back, what did you miss the most, if you missed anything?
32: You, Sid.
31: See, that's exactly what I wanted you to say.
32: You.
31: God, you're smart.
32: You know who I'm channeling? Jill Biden. When Joe Biden somehow got loose from his handlers and wandered up to the stage at the 92nd Y.
31: Yeah.
32: And everybody goes, "Where is he? Where is he going?" He's like a little kid. Where's Lenny? Does anybody see Lenny? Oh, there he is. He's up on the stage. Here's a sitting president of the United States goes up on the stage. Nobody knows he's going up there, including his wife.
31: Oh,
32: okay,
31: gosh.
32: And goes, "Who do you love the most?" Okay.
31: That was weird.
32: You can pound Trump all day long.
31: Yeah.
32: You think the Mullahs are afraid of Joe Biden? Okay.
31: No.
32: Do you love me, Mullahs? I'm sitting there and I'm going, and this guy, Jill, his wife, wanted him to run again.
6: Yeah, and she lied.
32: Wanted him to be the leader of the free world. And the man can't find the men's room. He has to have directions printed out. He has to have a GPS to go to the head.
6: It is
32: and
6: true.
32: This is what she wanted.
6: Yeah. I mean, even after she thought he had a stroke at the debate, she still wanted him to keep running, right? Oh, my God, that wasn't my husband. First she said he had a stroke. Then she said somebody drugged him. That's a beauty. And she still wanted him to run.
32: Sure.
6: Which we should end this conversation with me saying this. That's why Jill Biden, I know it's going to sound crazy, Bill, even from me, but that's why Jill Biden should be arrested today for spousal abuse.
32: I don't know, because then he'd be asking the jailers who loves him. And
6: he is something else. I'm sorry. You could talk about the worst presidents, and, you know, you've got him in a list of three, I guess.
32: He's second worst.
6: Second worst. And who was the first one again?
32: Buchanan.
6: Who
32: caused
6: the
32: Civil War before Lincoln came in.
6: Right. So Buchanan, then him, and then Jimmy Carter. But he is just, you can make fun of Biden, I think, more than any other president ever.
32: You have to, or you're going to cry.
6: Right. I did miss you last week. I'm really happy you're back. It doesn't matter who we put on. And I think it was Stephen A., actually. But there's nobody like you, Bill. There's nobody like you. I'm glad you're back. You sound great. I love you. And we'll do it again next week, Bill. Thank you so much.
32: Thanks for having me, Sid.
6: You're the best. Bill O'Reilly back on Sid and Friends in the Morning. The world is okay again. We'll take a break. We've got one more great guest to come. She happens to host one of the major podcasts here at WABC. It's a good one. The Miller Report, our friend Suzanne Miller on the latest with real estate here in New York City as we get ready to close up the Thursday edition of Sid and Friends in the Morning.

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1: Well, from the Apple Bank Traffic Desk, again, as you begin to travel out there on the area roadways, again, Whitestone Expressway, an accident up by the Northern Boulevard interchange has now been cleared, but still a lot of heavy traffic coming off of the Van Wyck northbound from the LIE. You're also looking at delays on the Long Island Expressway out in Nassau County on the eastbound side. Earlier accident by Jericho Turnpike has been cleared, and now bumper-to-bumper traffic eastbound on the Cross Bronx. Really, you got about a 20-minute delay inbound at the George Washington Bridge, and then you're slow pretty much all the way across to Castle Hill Avenue with an accident again, the right lane out. Southbound 287, that earlier accident at exit 35 has been cleared. Traffic is easing up there. And Jersey Transit, the 910 out of Long Branch due in New York at 10:54. That train was canceled. 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I'm Joe Nolan with Traffic. 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
2: Report. There, Amazon unveiling a new AI robot that obeys verbal commands. The next-gen bot can respond to conversational prompts, prioritize tasks, and Amazon's going to begin rolling out these robots in some of its European fulfillment centers early next year. They'll cost about just $3 an hour to operate, a lot less than a human. First-time unemployment claims on the rise this week. Numbers out from the Labor Department show 225,000 people filed first-time jobless claims for the week ending May 30th. That's up about 13,000 from the previous week. Let's see how the markets are doing on this Thursday morning. Wow. Dow's up 630 points. Noam Layden, opening bell report, 77 WABC.
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8: Hank Shankoff, let's go back to New York. How do you think Mamdani's doing?
9: He is, in my view, among the most successful, charismatic, and public relations savvy politicians that I've seen in all my years of doing this. He is very bright, and he's very dangerous, because the very nature of the things he's talking about are entirely populist, with solutions that only certain parts of the population can afford to pay for, and that other portions of the population will be looking to and will be terribly unhappy when they don't get them.
8: Why is he so dangerous?
9: He is engaging in an economic discussion that, frankly, is not necessarily socialist, but is more of a service model for selected groups to inflame them. If you tell people that smaller property owners are going to have to pay more taxes, you're going to put them out of business. We're not talking about gigantic buildings. I mean, this is idiocy. Well, if you tell them that they can't function, if they can't get more cash in, and their insurance costs continue to rise, what are you going to have?
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10: No, I

0: All right, wrapping up what's been a great Thursday show. Really spectacular show again. Started early with Joe Beningo. He talked about the Knicks, the amazing Knicks, now winners of 12 consecutive games. 13 down, 3 to go. Win our first championship in 53 years. Bill and Holly Hand, Peter King, Miranda Devine, and Bill O'Reilly. But here's my beautiful friend Suzanne Miller, who's on her way to the Hamptons. What a life she's got.
1: No, not till tomorrow.
0: Well, isn't today Thursday?
1: Today's Thursday.
0: You're going on a Friday?
1: No, I'm too busy. I can't.
0: Yeah, but the traffic is going to be terrible.
1: And I leave like 5 in the morning.
0: Okay, then you're fine. Yeah. Okay. You do like I do. Me and Lou are in the car at 4 o'clock every morning. 4 o'clock. Well, welcome back. Suzanne, of course, hosts the great podcast here, The Miller Report, which is, I believe, her and Bodito. Those are our two big stars on the podcast level at this radio station. She's in taxi cabs, and everybody knows her. And real estate, of course, is a huge discussion. That's why she's on this show every couple of weeks in New York, because when we're trying to figure out the health, the economic health of our city, with this radical Islam cycle running this city, you got to look at real estate really first. And there's a bunch of laws, new laws, that are going to play here. And I have no idea what they are and whether or not they're going to help people like Suzanne Miller. But you do. So what's going on?
1: A lot's going on, Sid. So let's talk about the law first. So the pied à terre, did I say that right?
0: Yes, that is the second home tax.
1: Pied à terre,
0: do you
1: yes.
0: speak French?
1: No, but a little bit. I understand
0: you,
1: a little bit.
0: I can
1: bit.
0: Tell you, though, yeah.
1: So it was a proposal. Now it went into law. And they shoved in new things at the last minute. It was supposed to be homes above $5 million. Now it's up to $1 million. So any home, that secondary home. Now let's talk about what a secondary home is. If you live someplace else and you want to be in New York 3 days a week, and you're just keeping it empty, it's for your own personal use, that's a second home. And you're going to be taxed. And here are the taxes on that.
0: Even on $1 million home?
1: Even on $1 million home.
0: That's not much.
1: Listen, every home is, a studio in New York is $1 million.
0: Right.
1: So we're talking about $1 to $3 million, 4% annually. And it starts July. It starts next month. They threw this in for next month. So it's from 1 to 3. So if you have a home that's 1.1 million, because it's over the 1 million, it's still 4%. That's going to affect every single home in pretty much all the condos in New York.
0: So this is Mamdani and the governor, Kathy
1: Yes,
0: Hochul.
1: And the governor. Okay. Yeah, I'm surprised you have not spoken about this. I've been all over the news all weekend about
0: no.
1: this. No. So it's 1 to 3 million, 4%. 3 to 5 million, 4.5%. No, excuse me, 3 to 5 million, 5.25%.
0: Right.
1: And then 5 million and up, 6.5%.
0: Ah, come on.
1: So we're talking huge, in addition to your regular real estate taxes, this is another tax. So now their reason for this that they're saying, first of all, they want to raise this $500 million really quick. And they're saying that the whole tax situation in New York, the way we tax, the way assess values, are not done like other states, which there is some validity to that. So if you buy in Florida or you buy someplace else, you're taxed on what the purchase price was. Here you're taxed on what the potential rent is. So they don't say, okay, Sid, you bought in this building across the street and your next door neighbor paid $1 million. That's the comp for your apartment. They say, we think that this apartment's renting for this amount and that's where they're going to get their rents, their taxes, which is completely outdated. You could have an apartment that's been sitting, that's been the same tenant for 30 years. Or you could have just renovated it.
0: Right.
1: They don't take into consideration any factors that will change the rental amount. So they are just, that's antiquated. So this is their way to cash grab. So for the first two, this is only a 2-year program. After the 2 years, they're going to go to phase two. And phase two is they're going to reassess all of the apartments based now on what they think the comparable sales will be. And we're talking now, people bought an apartment thinking that their taxes were one thing, and now it's going to go up by tremendous amount, and that's forever.
0: But what's the backlash? So let's say I've got that second home, and it's worth $2 million, so I'm getting screwed. Now I want to sell it. Can I? I mean, what is the buyer's market out there now for these types of
1: homes?
0: Well,
1: before I talk about that, I want to say that I think you're going to see a lot of appraisals come in under $1 million. The appraisal business is going to be the hottest new business in New York because, and I want to see the legal funds. Who's going to pay for this? So everybody's going to say, I wasn't there. My sister was there. My cat was there.
0: Right.
1: Because as long as if somebody's using it, it doesn't qualify. What it really does, Sid, is it takes away the potential of people wanting to be in New York. It takes away the excitement. If I want, if I have a lot of money and I want to have a place in New York, it's cachet. New York, Paris, Palm Beach. You're going to take New York out of the equation.
0: And
1: now,
0: why would the governor and or the mayor care about how much time I spend in my apartment or my home that I own anyway?
1: Well, because these people don't vote. It's a way to get money quickly. These people don't vote. If you're second home, you played the game, so you left New York. Now they're screwing you. This is exactly what they're doing. And I see just even this week, many more people looking to sell than buy. And I think this is the nail in
0: the
1: coffin.
0: You are seeing that.
1: Absolutely. I think this is going to be, it's a tremendous amount of money. It's $40,000 a month on a $1.4 million apartment, in addition to my regular taxes. That's a lot of money. $40,000 a year. Sorry.
0: But the question then becomes, how does it become an attractive buy if people are looking to unload it and get the hell out of here?
1: What's going to happen, Sid, is just going to be a reset. It's just prices are going to come down to make up for this. People will always want to be in New York. I just got my trademark in the mail. Never bet against New York. It's actually official.
0: That?
1: Yes.
0: No, come on.
1: I did. I got it. I'm going to be on the taxis with my little never bet against New York for the Knicks.
0: That's great.
1: Yeah.
0: I would say with the NBA finals, that makes sense. I'm not sure about the real estate market yet or the economy, but I like the Knicks in that role.
1: Trying it for a month. So people always want to be in New York. New York is, listen, the office market is still off the charts. Everybody still wants to be in New York. You have young kids that want to be here. It's going to reset the prices. We're going to see prices come down to make up for this. When there's a lot of supply, the prices come down. And that's what's going to happen, in my opinion.
0: But it could get very, very bad. Before we get to that spot, no, very bad.
1: I was talking to a friend last night that has a place in London, and he was telling me that his price went down by 40%. The market in London, 40%.
0: Well, they're like us.
1: So I am seeing some handwriting on the wall that we're going to see a big correction here. And I think that these politicians are just doing this because they don't care about the people that don't vote.
0: So what about this other nonsense that the mayor talked about last week? This one's unbelievable. That for bad tenants, I know there are bad tenants, okay? I'm not stupid. I lived in apartments before where the heat didn't work for a couple of days. Things don't work, okay? And good luck trying to find the superintendent because he's high somewhere in the park. But what about this nonsense, or they're overcharging, where bad tenants, they're going to take the buildings, bad landlords, they're going to take the buildings from them and literally give them to the tenants. I've never heard something so ridiculous.
1: That was called COPA, and they tried, and they actually, Jim Walden was the attorney on it. And it didn't pass, but now they're trying it again. And if you look at the new bill, it's $22 billion for real estate housing over the next 10 years. That's what the budget is. And they want to take 25% of that to their own housing.

0: next 10 years. That's what the budget is. And they want to take 25% of that to their own housing. So their NYCHA housing, which is 277,000 apartments, 7,000 are empty. The other are, you wouldn't even want to walk on the street where it is.
1: So bad.
0: And they want, rather than giving it to private developers and fixing it and putting, so what's happened, Sid, and I said this all weekend on the news, is there are about 50,000, I think there's more like 100,000 landlords, like you just talked about, that cannot afford to put their apartments on the market. Because if they have a tenant that's been in their apartment for 30 years, how much is it going to cost to renovate that apartment? In today's cost of goods, cost of construction, cost of copper, nails, everything, it's going to be probably $60,000. Just a kitchen is $20,000. You know what the rent increase could be for that? $300 a month.
2: Oy, that's a
0: so
2: lot.
0: So who... But they're never going to, on a vacant apartment, they have to spend all this money to renovate it.
1: It's not a lot for the landlord. It's nothing for them.
0: It's not a lot. It's nothing for the landlord. So they're not putting these apartments on the market. If they want to take this budget and they want to really raise money and fix the affordable housing issue, the first thing they should do is make it possible for the landlords that are holding back these apartments that can't put it on the market, not take it away from them, let them put it back on the market. And at least when they're vacant, set it at a new rate so that these people, so we could start the economy. This is, you want to fix a broken system that never worked. The government is not a landlord. We need private developers to build these things. We don't need the government to come in and fix $6 billion in repairs that's never going to be fixed. They're the worst landlords.
1: The worst. Wow. So this is a little more ominous because you always say, you know, never bet against New York. And yeah, you seemed at least to be a little less inclined to hammer New York and Mamdani, but this today, it's a little more ominous.
0: Yeah, it's like a slow fire that's on a bridge, and I hope it doesn't catch fire, and I hope the bridge saves it, because I am very concerned. I've never been this concerned as I am right now, that there really is an attack, not on the landlords, but on second home, on the wealth, on people that want to be in New York, and you're saying we are not welcome. What about the sales tax? What about the people that are going to lose the jobs? What about the Ubers? What about the restaurants? What about the hair salons? If people don't want to be in New York, we're going to lose that money in sales tax and legal fees.
2: Yeah.
0: So it's just a cash grab. He's pandering to his audience, and Hochul went right with it, and I'm on your show now saying how I feel, and I'm really upset about this.
1: I can tell. No, you're great. We love that. Thank you. We want an honest Suzanne Miller.
0: Yeah, I'm honest.
1: We know you love New York. You got the tag and all that. So on the way out, are you nervous? Because you're very successful, because you're great at your job. I mean, look what you just reeled off. You know numbers and stuff. I have no idea. Are you nervous about your position? Or do you feel like, look, like you said, they still want to be here. I'm going to rent. I'm going to sell. Well, where are you as a real estate person?
0: Well, personally, I'm an investor. I have lots of properties in New York. And if I look and I spoke to my accountant yesterday, I can't sell. Because you pay 50% if you sell and you got to buy something else. It's not so easy to get out of apartments in New York. So that is the issue. The optimistic thing for me is that the office market is doing so well. Then as long as the people are still here and as long as the businessmen are still here because they have to work here.
1: They need a place to live.
0: They need a place to live.
1: Right.
0: So this is going to take us through. What really frightens me is we have another 4 years of this. That'll be the end.
2: God. If, right.
0: I think we can survive this for 3 years.
1: And that's it.
0: That's it.
1: So the commercial side, Corey side, they got to be doing very well,
0: particularly the luxury market.
1: They are.
0: Now, the retail's doing horrendous, but that's all over the country because of what's...
1: The economy.
0: You need toothpaste to go online.
1: They lock up the toothpaste, but not the criminals in America. What a wonderful place. And then if they lock it up, I just told a story yesterday. I was in CVS. I needed mouthwash. I was there for 30 minutes. I mean, I know the person was on the aisle right next to me. They never come over. You ring the bell.
0: I haven't been in a drugstore in 2 years.
1: Is that right?
0: I don't even. Only in the Hamptons.
1: Amazon.
0: Well, Amazon or I go in the Hamptons. I would not walk into one of these drugstores. Never. Killed.
1: Well, you were great today, and you're back often now because you are great. And this is an important segment because you're right. I didn't cover a lot of this, and this is very important to the economy of New York. You know, we could talk about the juice up all day long, but he's killing us on a whole bunch of different levels, and this one especially. So enjoy your weekend in the Hamptons.
0: Thank you. Excellent job,
1: Suzanne.
0: Thank you, Sid. Always great to be here.
1: Great to have you. Bye-bye. Suzanne Miller, folks. Check her out every week. Her podcast is great, The Miller Report. Forget about Dennis Miller. We got Suzanne Miller. I guess we'll take a short break. Are we done? Is that it, Lewis? That's it. Oh, we're done. Suzanne wrapped us up today. Great job, as always, Lou Rubino. Great job, Justin Ellick. Great job, Noam Layton. Lee Harris, you too. You're standing there, so I mentioned your name. I don't know why. We're done till tomorrow. Thank you, Suzanne. You were terrific. As our dear friend Gene would say, Inshallah, Inshallah. That'd be

0: means, God willing, we'll be back for a 6 a.m. show on Friday. Until then, folks, peace.
1: Inshallah.
0: Oh, thanks.
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1: Well, again, we have ourselves a couple of issues still as you begin to travel out here this morning. First of all, on the Long Island Expressway, we are jammed up on the eastbound side. Getting into Jericho Turnpike in the HOV lane, there is an accident there. Also, the right lane going to be blocked. So you got trouble coming eastbound on the Long Island Expressway. And then also, looks like there's another problem, a disabled vehicle on Route 135 as you start to come down to the expressway as well. So you're going to have some issues at that point. Now, we also have delays on the eastbound side of the Cross Bronx Expressway. Bumper to bumper, just before the Bruckner interchange, there was an earlier accident. That's cleared. And we've eased on 287 in New Jersey. The earlier problems there have now been cleared. 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I'm Joe Nolan with Traffic on Talk Radio 77 WABC.
2: Hi, everyone. I'm Brian Kilmeade. Welcome to Tunnel of the Towers Foundation, New York Minute. Go to T2T.org right now. It's just $11 a month. Now the news. New York Knicks did it again. They have won 12 in a row in the playoffs. They beat the San Antonio Spurs in San Antonio, 105-95. They trailed at half, and then Brunson went on fire, kept attacking, finished 12 of 31 from the field, 30 points. Unbelievable. What the Spurs must be thinking. Must win tomorrow night for them. New controversies emerging in a New Jersey congressional race after the Democratic nominee Dr. Adam Hamwawi came under renewed scrutiny over his past work in Gaza and his involvement with the Blind Sheikh. It's a joke. New York City is reporting a striking split in crime trends, according to the latest NYPD data. Okay, some crimes are down, but you know what's up? Hate crimes are up. Extremely disturbing. Make sure you listen to the Brian Kilmeade Show, 10 to noon on 77 WABC. 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Will that end? We'll find out.
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0: WABC Traffic and Transit.
1: Well, again, heading out there this morning, we still have this trouble on the Long Island Expressway as you begin to travel eastbound. Just as you get into the area of Glen Cove Road, you had some delays there a little earlier on, and then also as you get into the area of the Jericho Turnpike, a lot of heavy traffic in both directions. Earlier accident at that point has been cleared up and out of the way. And then also on Long Island, as you get out onto the Seaford Oyster Bay southbound right by the LIE, there is a collision there that also in the process of being cleared. Inbound Lincoln Hall and George, all three, about a 20-minute delay inbound at Mass Transit. Everybody on the commuter rails are good. Still big subway delays, though, on the B, the 3, the A, the C, the D, F, Q, and R. Traffic is sponsored by Apple Bank. 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
5: I'm Michael Wallace. The House approved a war powers resolution looking to rein in President Trump when it comes to the fight against Iran. On social media this morning, Trump called the resolution unpatriotic and meaningless. News Nation's Vinay Simlot has more.
6: You could hear cheers on the House floor as four Republicans voted with Democrats to end military action in Iran. Lawmakers argue Congress gets to declare war, not President Donald Trump. Now the resolution goes to the Senate, where just last month four Republicans voted to advance a war powers resolution. Some arguing the cost of the war here at home is too high.
5: Pennsylvania Democrat John Fetterman says when the resolution reaches the Senate, he will vote against it.
7: My vote, no, is not a pro-war vote, you know, but it's absolutely a pro-no nuclear Iran.
5: Fetterman says it's important the U.S. hold Iran accountable in a meaningful way. Hezbollah has rejected a ceasefire plan agreed to by the Lebanese and Israeli governments. The militant group's leader calls the talks shameless. Israel struck more Hezbollah targets in southern Lebanon today. Senators are scrambling to add amendments to a reconciliation bill that passed along party lines. It'll pump $72 billion into immigration enforcement through the end of President Trump's term. Senate Minority Leader Chuck Schumer.
8: Even without Trump's billion-dollar taxpayer-funded ballroom, which Democrats successfully killed despite Republican best efforts, the bill is rotten through and through.
5: An Illinois congresswoman wants to pull the plug on Pride Month.
9: Representative Mary Miller wants to rename June Family Month, and her resolution has 12 co-sponsors. She told a conservative news outlet she wants Congress to stop recognizing LGBTQ plus pride and instead celebrate the benefit of marriage and family to men, women, children, and society. Miller says the decline of marriage and family has led to a rise in crime, drug abuse, and other social ills, though without providing any data to support those claims. President Clinton was the first to declare June Pride Month. Presidents Obama and Biden followed suit with proclamations. President Trump has not issued a proclamation.
5: If you still use snail mail, you're about to pay more. News Nation's Nick Smith reports the Postal Service is raising the cost of a forever stamp from 78 cents to 82 cents.
10: That will start beginning July 12th, but the larger debate isn't going away at all. How to keep the Postal Service financially sustainable while preserving the universal mail service that all Americans depend on every single day.
5: The Postal Service posted a $9 billion loss last year. Ford is warning 16,000 owners of its 2020 transit vans not to drive them because the brakes may fail. A brake pedal cotter pin and retainer clip may not have been installed during assembly. Ford says it is not aware of any crashes due to the issue. On Wall Street, stocks have opened mixed. The Dow's up 715 points. 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
2: The George Washington Bridge and the Midtown Tunnel, and they had plans to do it. Thankfully, it was unwound. This was his interpreter. Now he is in a bright blue district, wins the primary by at least 10 points, and is likely, as a doctor, he's a doctor, and who just served in Gaza at a hospital volunteering where there were tunnels underneath where Hamas was using. And now he looks like he's going to be serving in Congress.
11: Yeah, this is a guy who ought to be investigated, not be on the cusp of being in Congress. It's very likely because of the district that he will be elected. You know, you and I over the years, Brian, have talked about, you know, what's upstream of this. In other words, what's the origins of this kind of nonsense? It's our terrible education system. You know, it isn't just that we have put poor kids of all ethnic backgrounds in zip code discrimination and bad schools where they aren't learning math, they aren't learning reading. It's that in addition to that, we've used those schools and this noble promise we make to the American people, we're going to educate everybody well, and we've indoctrinated them. And so that's why someone like this joker in New Jersey could have this profile, this proximity to the blind sheikh, and actually win the Democrat primary by 10 points.
2: So here is his name is Adam Homowy, and he's a doctor, U.S. Army veteran, and Democrat nominee. So here he goes. He spent time at a Gaza hospital, which Israeli officials said was connected to tunnel activity during the Israel-Hamas war. Who else was there? Sinwar. That's where he was killed. People backing him up, Bernie Sanders, AOC, Tammy Duckworth said her life was saved by him. So let's just assume that in battle that he did his job. But what he did when he's not at battle is even more problematic. His explanation for being with the blind sheikh, who, by the way, was prosecuted by our own Andy McCarthy, was he was just an old man that needed help. Nobody describes him as an old man that needed help. Cut eight.
12: 30 years ago, he's a well-known person in the community. He, you know, spoke all over New Jersey, and he was a blind old man that, you know, people, you know, volunteered when he needed, you know, some kind of service because he couldn't take care of himself. And so that's kind of all the association is. There's nothing back then, and there's nothing now.
2: I don't know. They could have called a general service. He didn't have to be his interpreter, go to court with him and defend him in court.
11: He had free will. And the distance that he's trying to create now really belies the truth. I mean, this is something that you wish could be taken care of in the general election. It's highly unlikely because what's happening as the Democrat Party nominates more and more of these radical leftists is that the rank and file voters in the Democrat Party, even if they think that this is ridiculous, that he's the nominee, are more willing to vote for people like him or, for that matter, James Tallarico, the guy who says there are six genders. Where? In the state of Texas. This isn't Hawaii. It's not California. It's not New Jersey. In the state of Texas, the point is, it isn't unfortunately limited just to this guy who probably should be investigated for sedition. It is something that is a huge trend. We see it in Washington all the time, and it worries me deeply, even if you put the labels of Republican and Democrat off to the side.
2: And then when you look what's going on in Maine, now suddenly Susan Collins trailing by 8. We know she's underpolled. Everybody knows it. She's never winning a poll before she wins an election. She's the last senator in the Northeast that's a Republican. So people that are saying, well, who cares? It matters a lot because you need a moderate in there or center left in there, or you just lose a seat. That's probably going to happen when Susan Collins after this cycle, unless something radically changes. But she's running against a guy that just got caught in a sexting scandal, and that's not the worst of it, telling a Purple Heart recipient should have died, talking about seeing a film, horrible things about women, if they don't want to be raped, stop drinking. So he's still getting backing from everybody, or they're just ignoring it. Listen to AOC, cut 5.
13: The Democrats abandoned Graham Plattner after these messages came out, these sexually explicit messages he sent to women?
14: You know, I haven't waded into that primary. I don't believe the primary has occurred yet. So I would kind of, you know, again, I don't wade in on that. I haven't waded in that race.
2: Is that a good explanation for someone who wants to be president?
11: No, and I'm sitting here chuckling because if you read between the lines, I think that's AOC saying in so many words, I'm trying to get as far away from this guy as possible. And of course, imagine if that guy were on our side at Heritage, Brian, he would be toast. But I want to underscore something that you said about Senator Collins. To state the obvious, her voting record, according to our Heritage Action scorecard, is not very conservative. But we are so grateful for her for two reasons. Sure. The point that you made, she's the most conservative person who can be elected there. But the second thing, I think it's really important for us to emphasize this in America 250 as we try to be unabashed conservatives at Heritage, but also be civil about how we talk about things. She's a gentle lady. She's a stateswoman. She really is. And so when we have some disagreements sometimes, it's never personal. It's always professional. And to her credit and her staff's credit, she always listens. It's really important for strident conservatives who say, well, we can let Senator Collins go away, realize we have to have that vote in order to get good legislation passed.
2: Right. And we'll see what's going to happen because they got a big decision to make by Tuesday, because they say the word is just about everyone that it's going to get worse for him. So with the Nazi tattoo, you wouldn't think it's going to get worse. But he said, oh, I got drunk. How many people, you know, get drunk, get a tattoo and leave it or get drunk and get a tattoo?
11: Well, and then, you know, all of this nonsense about this guy being on this sordid website for teenagers dressed only in a towel. I mean, you say what could be worse? But the chatter in Washington, for what it's worth this morning, is that there's another shoe to drop today or tomorrow. And it'll be interesting to see if AOC or Schumer or Bernie or Senator Warren actually continue to basically stand up for this guy or if they're going to cut bait.
2: So evidently, the Wall Street Journal is reporting that behind the scenes, Bernie says, is it going to get worse? He said, no, that's it. Plattner also said there's nothing else. Elizabeth Warren also attended the meeting, followed up and said there's a big difference between marital issues and allegations of sexual assault. The people said Plattner agreed and denied any credible allegations of assault were forthcoming. Went on to say, it's not a secret. I've had a messy, complicated life, he told the senators. One of the people said the worst of the rumors we've all heard are not true.
11: Well,
2: I don't know. Tell me what that is.
11: Time will tell.
2: More intriguing.
11: Yeah. I guess the point is, to your great point, we already know enough to know that this guy should not be on the cusp of joining the U.S. Senate.
2: So there's a few things boiling out there. First off, first story in media today is that Sherrod Brown is now leading John Husted in Ohio, a state that president won by 11 points. Kevin Roberts, does that concern you about the trend? Because you lose the Senate, the president's not going to get anybody confirmed, let alone a Supreme Court justice.
11: Yeah, it's concerning. You know, I was talking to Senator Husted a couple months ago.
2: He's a great guy.
11: He's a tremendous guy. We're lucky to have him in the Senate. Very thoughtful guy on policy. So I hope he stays there a long time for that reason. But I was talking to him, and he was concerned about the race a couple of months ago. The good news is, as you said, that this is an increasingly red state. President Trump remains relatively popular. I think what's going for Senator Husted is that Vivek Ramaswamy, who's also in a tight race for the governorship, actually looks like he's got a slight lead. In that same poll, he's down by one, but the polls that we're seeing show that both of them, Ramaswamy and Husted, are actually doing better. I think that by the time we get to Labor Day, if two things happen, that they're going to be okay, and that, in fact, the Republicans will hold the Senate. You know that Heritage full-throat supports the Iran incursion by the president. We also know that there are economic and potential political consequences if it's still going on Election Day. I think the president has earned the benefit of the doubt to land this plane. I think he's going to do so in Iran in a satisfactory way that shows we've denuded the Iranian military by 20 years. If we do that and we have Congress actually pass an economic recovery agenda, what we call the American Opportunity Agenda at Heritage this summer, as they go into the August recess, I think Husted will be fine. I think Mike Rogers, the Republican nominee in Michigan, actually is a sleeper candidate for a Senate pickup. And I think some of the embattled incumbents, like Senator Collins, not because of anything she's done wrong, because of the nature of Maine, actually could end up winning their races. The Republicans might pick up a seat or two.
2: Now, Democrats feel as confident in North Carolina. Should they be?
11: They should. And it's not because I want to endorse Roy Cooper, which I would never do, but it's just a recognition that he, the Democrat nominee, two-term governor, is a very successful statewide candidate. Michael Whatley, the Republican candidate, great guy, as you know, really solid candidate. But between the fact that North Carolina is a purple state for all intents and purposes, Roy Cooper has won a couple of statewide elections and remains popular, I think that's one where the Republicans are going to have to do a lot of investing.
2: Handicap Georgia for me.
11: Georgia, I actually think, is, we shouldn't call it a sleeper state for Republicans, because it still is, leans to be a red state. I think that there is a real decent shot that the Republican nominee wins there. John Ossoff, although I disagree with everything about him and his politics, has done a very good job, as some of these other radical leftists have, of presenting himself as a moderate. But I think there's going to be enough money for advertising to prove that that hasn't been the case when you look at his record. So as I look at the map, Brian, bottom line, I see a lot of, well, a couple of pickup opportunities for Republicans, and I see some of these races where we're trying to hold a seat. For example, the new Republican nominee for the Senate in Texas, Ken Paxton, I actually think is going to win by at least 6 points because of the radicalism of the Democrat nominee.
2: Kevin, can you stick around?
11: Absolutely.
2: I will take a short time out and come back. A lot more to talk about, including what's happening with the President of the United States and what he should do next in Iran. We'll go a little bit deeper, because the word is that the Iranians have said, okay, we'll come together and we'll get the uranium out that's been buried after since 2025. We'll see how that goes and see if anyone on the Iranian side wants to dispute that, like they seem to always do, because they're fighting with each other even more than they're disagreeing with us. Don't move.
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19: I was very happy to read that crime is down. Yes, if it's written, it must be true. Crime is down in New York, but it has a little caveat there. Overall, the NYPD data says that crime is down. Let's take a look at some of these numbers. Robbery in the transit system has also shot up. Okay, 18% up so far in 2026 over the same span last year. Felony assault is down 6% so far this year, but murder on the subways are up, get this, 300%. 300%.
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25: From the WABC newsroom on the east side of Manhattan, I'm John Terrett. They're calling it Britain's George Floyd moment. Britain's in shock after police body cam video showed cops in the southern city of Southampton dragging and cuffing a dying white 18-year-old boy, Henry Novak, who told them nine times he'd been stabbed.
26: What's happened to you, all right? You've been stabbed? I think you have, mate.
25: The officers ignored Novak, instead believing the boy's killer, who claimed Novak had racially abused him, but who, as it turned out, had stabbed Novak with a Sikh ceremonial knife that is legal to carry in Britain. Street protests have broken out in several parts of the country, including Southampton. People angry at what they perceive to be a two-tier policing system, one for white people, another for minorities. The killer, 23-year-old Vikram Digwa, was jailed for life this week. Release of the body cam footage as part of the case is what sparked the unrest. John Terrett, 77 WABC News.

0: listen, the more you'll know. It's Brian Kilmeade.
1: So the president's got a tough to with Kevin Roberts, Heritage Foundation, and Kevin, president's got a tough decision to make. He says he's talking to some elements with Iran, and there's no doubt about it economically. They feel the enormous pressure, and I hear from everyone. This blockade on the blockade has been unbelievably effective, and blowing out engine rooms of ships that try to beat it have been great. Every time they try to hit us, we're able to fight that off, and then they go and hit the Gulf states, which is not good either. But the president's got to make a decision, and he knows it. Here he is yesterday, cut 12.
2: The negotiation itself has gone very well, actually. Very well.
3: Mr. President.
2: It could happen. I mean, if it happens, and it might not happen, you know, who knows? But if it happens, it could happen like over the weekend.
1: What do you think is going to happen?
4: Look, I have to start by saying this from a historian's point of view. I think Donald Trump is already one of our historically great presidents, just in terms of legacy, especially in this second term. And because of what he's done in foreign policy, he approaches this, as you know so well, Brian, not really wanting to intervene in these situations, but just being overwhelmed by the injustice and the evil of a regime like Iran. And so I give him tremendous, tremendous credit for having the courage to do what he's done. And I'm very supportive, as we are at Heritage. Having said that, there's this other good that's competing on the calendar, and it has to do with the midterms. And it's because there are real economic consequences of this particular conflict that are beginning to show themselves or manifest themselves in public opinion surveys. I happen to think there's still time to land this plane. Our experts at Heritage say if the war ended today, that we've already denuded Iran's military by 20 years. We would love for the whole thing to be complete, right?
1: 3 years, they cannot make ballistic missiles for 3 years.
4: Yeah, that's right. And look, this is a win. No doubt about it. We have to also recognize that he's having to negotiate, in essence, with the devil. And so if you decapitate the Iranian regime, which we've done in essence twice, what that system does is regenerate those 86 slots in that Supreme Council that they have. That's the reality that Trump is dealing with. But look, again, to give him credit and congratulations, he's a great negotiator. I think this president of all of our modern presidents has earned the benefit of the doubt to have the summer to figure this out. And so the Republicans in particular, who voted for that ridiculous war powers resolution, ought to be embarrassed of themselves. Because first of all, the executive has authority, as we've said at Heritage for 53 years, to wage war for quite a while. But the real point is this peace negotiation is close. It's been close for weeks. Let the president land the plane. And let's also sit back just to make one concluding point, Brian, and know that when the president has concluded this conflict, he's going to get back to focusing on the economy and his policies, especially this term, thinking about Treasury Secretary Scott Bessent, Kevin Warsh at the Fed. They are going to generate real economic growth. I think what his base is saying is, sir, we love you. We support you. We, of course, support our military. We want this very good conflict to come to an end so we can get you back focused on the economy. He's going to figure that out. It's only early June.
1: Right. And Cuba's going to be next. And that's going to be maybe people be indifferent about that. It's transformational. It's going to give our first time to have no Chinese or Russian footprint in our hemisphere. Really. I mean, it's unbelievable what's happened in Central and South America. But that's not the most sexy thing you vote on. I get it. In November. Do you expect the debate stage in 28 to be as crowded as the Democratic debate stage? Do Republicans be as crowded as the Democrats? Or is it just going to be JD alone?
4: Yeah, there will probably be a few more candidates in addition to the vice president. I take Secretary Rubio's, take him at his word. He's a good man. He's been a great leader, that he's not going to run if the vice president does.
1: I thoroughly believe that.
4: I completely believe that, knowing Rubio. And so I think you could have a couple of niche candidates. You're always going to have that. But I think if the Iran conflict comes to a conclusion and people have 2.5 years to realize, oh my gosh, this administration deserves so much credit for establishing real peace in the world, to say nothing of what's happened in our own backyard in Latin America already, potentially in Cuba. And very importantly, Brian, the economy begins to roar, as our chief economist, Dr. E.J. Antoni, says it will once the conflict has come to a conclusion. Then I think that the vice president walks to the nomination.
1: Where is immigration now? The Minneapolis optics weren't great, but I understand the approach. I think Mark Wayne Mullen's an unbelievable choice. Great. But what do you think? What do the polls tell you about illegal immigration?
4: That the administration's a victim of its own success, that they've been entirely, categorically successful in closing the southern border, zero border crossings. And they've even been modestly successful on interior enforcement, even though you have
1: about 4 million out. Right?
4: Yeah, sanctuary cities and counties and states standing in their way. Our mutual friend Tom Homan's been remarkable in that regard. I think if they continue this pace and there aren't any of these blowups that the left can use, can exploit to undermine this effort, then I think that this is a very historic presidency also on immigration, mm-hmm. which is important for us and our American identity.
1: Right. And what is the focus in the last 30 seconds? Which heritage you've been focusing on?
4: The economy. So we've got an idea. We've been working with leaders in Congress called the American Opportunity Agenda, healthcare transparency, some permitting reform, some additional tax reform. We think that it's a jump ball, so 50-50 shot at getting this done. This would be called Reconciliation 3.0. We're pushing like heck for this. Great credit to Speaker Johnson for making it happen. We just need the Senate Republicans to play ball.
1: All right. Kevin Roberts, always at the hub of it all. It's going to be an interesting 6 months and a great time to celebrate 250, right? Coming up July 4th. You're listening to the Brian Kilmeade Show. Don't move. Senator Roger Wicker is next, chairman of Armed Services, a rare appearance in multimedia operations.
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3: 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And being around now for 250 years, if you can't celebrate this, I don't know what you can.
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1: Hi, everyone. I'm Brian Kilmeade. Welcome to Tall of the Towers Foundation, New York Minute. Go to T2T.org right now. It's just $11 a month. Now the news. New York Knicks did it again. They have won 12 in a row in the playoffs. They beat the San Antonio Spurs in San Antonio, 105-95. They trailed at half, and then Brunson went on fire, kept attacking, finished 12 of 31 from the field, 30 points. Unbelievable what the Spurs must be thinking. Must win tomorrow night for them. New controversy is emerging in a New Jersey congressional race after the Democratic nominee Dr. Adam Hamwawi came under renewed scrutiny over his past work in Gaza and his involvement with the Blind Sheikh. It's a joke. New York City is reporting a striking split in crime trends, according to the latest NYPD data. Okay, some crimes are down, but you know what's up? Hate crimes are up. Extremely disturbing. Make sure you listen to the Brian Kilmeade Show, 10 to noon on 77 WABC. This has been your Tunnel to Towers Foundation New York Minute, where everyone's talking about one thing and one thing only, the New York Knicks. 53 years without a title. Will that end? We'll find out.
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9: Susan, and Lonnie Sherman.
10: Give these men and women the dignity again. You know, I talk about one vet that I met. I'm in St. Albans, Queens, at a shelter. He's crying. Why are you crying? And he said, you gave me underwear. This is a Saturday morning, and my mom told me I could never go to church until I had clean underwear. And now I have underwear. He was a 4X, and we go to 5 or 6X if we need it. And typically, you're not getting a 4X pair of underwear in Target.
9: Right.
10: So nobody's donating that, but we went to that thought. And I get in trouble with the next statement, who's laughing at me now. The same day, really, there's a woman in a corner, and she's closed up. She's got a hoodie on. And we had a couple women volunteers with us. I said, can you go find out what's going on? You know, turned out she didn't have a bra. And we changed her life.
9: Wow.
10: You know, you don't think about the simple things. We changed her life with a bra.
9: Just a bra.
10: For $40, guys.
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12: 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Let's be real. They are breaking the law. That's what's going on there. 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
13: Day. In Australia, a 63-year-old man has been banned from contacting Norwegian Princess Ingrid Alexander, who is studying at Sydney University. The court order prevents David Cook from entering the campus, searching the 22-year-old royal online, or contacting her or her family. Alexander is second in line to the Norwegian throne. Pope Leo still had $8.65 in an old PayPal account, which was sent to the state of Illinois. So the state treasurer, Michael Frerichs, brought a check with him when he recently visited Leo at the Vatican.
14: We would like to return this to you. PayPal account,
13: $8.65. The treasurer also presented the Pope with a Chicago history book. Bill Gates' ex-wife, Melinda Gates, is pledging $215 million to improve the health of women around the world. She's focusing on contraception and maternal care. She also allocated $40 million for mental health programs in Africa and $10 million for menopause care in the U.S. I'm Michael Wallace, Worldwide News Network, New York.

0: Nick Bilton says, do you want to take this private? This seems like a getting like a little heated right now. Yeah. And he's like, no, we're going to do this in public right now.
1: For me, you, and the New York Times. This guy just took a job. He's not an ideologue.
2: Right.
1: He has no background as being an ideologue. And he's like, you have no experience. Like, how dare you derating supersede general politeness to a new boss and berating them because you want to record it, send it to the New York Times, make a hero of yourself. You're not welcome here. It's like, why? You're not my real dad. It's like, okay, relax.
3: So that's the Fifth Column broadcast. And that is Michael Moynihan, Camille Foster, Matt Welch talking about the choice by Scott Pelley to put on a show and then get fired and then say, I wanted to keep my job. And they came out and said, no, you didn't. You clearly wanted to do this the whole time. And they claimed, they said, Barry Weiss is lying because behind closed doors, he did try to keep his job. No, there wasn't. And you don't act like that and try to keep your job. You go out because you made $25 million a year, maybe more, for 40 years. And you decided that I'm going to leave because I don't like the direction CBS is going. Well, guess what else? Oracle founders, Oracle just bought CBS. It's been buried in third place for 25, 30 years. 60 Minutes is a success, but nobody looks at it as balanced. It's an interesting magazine with a great legacy, but nobody says, wow, Donald Trump's getting a fair shot there today. I mean, it's basically in Oregon. Look at Leslie Stahl. Never apologized for what she did. And they don't like the direction. So Scott Pelley's gone. Good riddance.
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8: I'm Michael Wallace. It's a so-called Votorama in the Senate after the passage of a funding bill for immigration reform. News Nation's Alicia Nieves explains.
9: Senate Republicans and Democrats are really bracing for numerous amendments to be presented and rapidly voted on. This reconciliation bill, though, is set to allocate about $70 billion to ICE and DHS over the next few years. And just to give you a little bit of perspective on that, the United States spends more money on ICE than Israel, France, and Japan spend on their entire defense programs. Politico is reporting that Senate Majority Leader John Thune said the goal is to, quote, get the bill across the finish line, and he hopes that Republican senators have amendments that will help it to do so.
8: President Trump says the War Powers Resolution the House passed is unpatriotic and meaningless. Tennessee Republican Congressman David Kustoff opposed the resolution.
10: I want to make sure that the president has the tools and the resources that he needs so that the men and women in the Middle East can get the job done.
8: Hezbollah is rejecting the ceasefire Israel and Lebanon agreed to. News Nation's Robert Sherman.
11: This all hinges upon Hezbollah stopping attacks on Israel and withdrawing to north of the Litani River, which, according to the international community, Hezbollah is not supposed to be operating south of there. They have been, rather constantly, as a result of all of this. So even with that ceasefire being announced between the Lebanese and Israeli governments, mediated by the American side, you have seen explosions and strikes taking place on Lebanese soil. There were alerts going off in northern Israel in the hours after that announcement came out.
8: Several crew members were injured when the nose gear of a Lufthansa jet collapsed at a gate at the airport in Frankfurt, Germany. No passengers had boarded yet. That Boeing 787 was supposed to take off for Los Angeles. A California man faces federal charges after he allegedly tried to pass through security at Sacramento International Airport with an explosive device in his carry-on luggage. Prosecutors say it could have done damage. They say Kamani Jones also had zip ties, a knife, and a lighter. The Obama Presidential Library on Chicago's South Side is set to open on Juneteenth. News Nation's Winnie Dortch has a preview.
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0: presidential library inside the legacy of former President Barack Obama and First Lady Michelle Obama before and during their time in the White House. This includes films and interactive exhibits. Visitors can see a replica of the Obama's Oval Office, a collection of Michelle's dresses, and a collection of artwork. The Obamas love art, and the pieces shown in the center were carefully picked for display. You'll also get a history lesson taking you back to the Iraq War, something Obama was against. And outside the building, a statue of the Obamas.
1: The library cost $850 million. A Tennessee jury has found a nurse practitioner guilty of illegally prescribing 1 million opioid pills to patients at a wellness clinic. Prosecutors say many of Heather Mark's patients were already drug addicts. This is the Worldwide News Network.
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2: 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From the Hudson Valley to Long Island to New York City, here's Brian Kilmeade with the talk of New York.
6: 11 o'clock hour here in this beautiful Thursday. Thanks so much for listening here in New York City. Let's talk about what the city is talking about. How about the Knicks win game one of the best of seven against the San Antonio Spurs? They did it on the road with celebrities in the second and third row. They had a lot of Knicks fans there, but the Spurs were pumped up with this young, exciting team. They had a very good first half. The Knicks hung tough, and then Brunson kept attacking, attacking, attacking, finishing 12 of 31 from the field, showing resilience in high-pressure situations. No joke. This guy is just unbelievable. But the real story is Carl Anthony Towns. Another sensational performance with 18 points, 12 rebounds. But if you watch the game, you see how effective he was and what a leader he's turned out to be. Samsung is relocating its U.S. headquarters from Englewood Cliffs, New Jersey, to Plano, Texas, in a move expected to be completed by the end of this year. The company says they'll shift in part to a broader effort to streamline operations and join the rest of their campus in Texas. This has everything to do with taxes and way of life. 1,000 jobs are about to be lost, and nobody should be celebrating that story. Meanwhile, a new controversy is emerging on the in New Jersey as congressional race after Dr. Adam Hamawi came under renewed scrutiny over his past work in Gaza and his involvement as a defense witness in a high-profile terror case with the blind sheikh back in 1995. This guy was an interpreter for him, testified for him. Hamawi is now the Democratic nominee. And meanwhile, he's anti-Israel. He has questionable terrorist ties. I mean, he might have served the country, and that's great. But for him, 25 years since 9/11, to get this primary win is just embarrassing. I'm Brian Kilmeade. That's the Talk of New York at 77 WABC. The national show starts right now.
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6: From the 77 WABC Newsroom on the east side of Manhattan, I'm John Terrett. Mayor Zoran Mamdani has lifted the World Cup high in the air.
7: Greatness will exist on the pitch, and it will feel right at home here in New York City.
6: That's the World Cup, the one that one global soccer team will hold aloft to at the tournament's end in mid-July in the Meadowlands.
7: This trophy will be lifted again. More than a billion people across the world. We'll watch.
6: He got to hold the trophy at the American Museum of Natural History at 200 Central Park.
7: In less than 2 weeks, Brazil and Morocco will kick off at MetLife. You guys ready for that?
6: But the mayor talked up New York as the best venue, especially for food.
7: You'll be able to find cuisine that tastes like home somewhere across the five boroughs. Whether it's Senegalese food in Harlem, Ukrainian food in the East Village, Turkish food in Sunnyside and Sheepshead Bay.
6: The World Cup begins June the 11th. 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

0: But it's a biased network. You're no longer fair and balanced. Stephen Colbert lost all that money. But bottom line is, it was comedy in there, but it was 70% of it wasn't. So they're saying we've got to straighten this out because it's losing money. So one thing we could do is change the perceptions. We're going to change the people. And the arrogance in which we're seeing when Scott Pelley spoke up, Sharon Alfonsi was outraged. She was not renewed, and he was fired. And you don't get up and say what he said. Say you're not worthy. Your resume's thin. I don't think you can do the job. You were brought here to burn it down, and I'm not going to say. Anybody who talks to their boss like that, any work, I don't care if you're, you know, laying cable in the bottom of the ocean in the middle of it in a ship, and you start putting down your boss, who's the captain of that ship, you're fired. So why would it be any different? The good news for Scott Pelley, he probably made $30 million a year for the last 40 years, and he can go hang out on the beach, or he can go get a podcast and see how hard it is to do it yourself without a network behind you. Don't forget One Nation, Sunday at 10 o'clock. Great roster of guests, only on Fox.
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8: I'm Bill Rakoff. Former Trump National Security Advisor John Bolton has agreed to plead guilty to retaining classified information under a deal with the Justice Department that reportedly could allow him to avoid prison time. The deal would resolve a case filed last fall that charged Bolton with retaining or sharing diary-like notes with family members. The House approving a war powers resolution looking to rein in the president when it comes to the fight against Iran. On social media this morning, the president called that resolution unpatriotic and meaningless. News Nation's Vinay Simla.
9: You could hear cheers on the House floor as four Republicans voted with Democrats to end military action in Iran. Lawmakers argue Congress gets to declare war, not President Donald Trump. Now the resolution goes to the Senate, where just last month, four Republicans voted to advance a war powers resolution. Some arguing the cost of the war here at home is too high.
8: Pennsylvania Democrat John Fetterman says when that resolution reaches the Senate, he'll vote against it.
10: My vote no is not a pro-war vote, you know, but it's absolutely a pro-no nuclear Iran.
8: Fetterman says it's important the U.S. hold Iran accountable in a meaningful way. Hezbollah has rejected a ceasefire plan agreed to by the Lebanese and Israeli governments. The militants group leader called the talks shameless. Israel struck more Hezbollah targets in southern Lebanon today. Senators scrambling to add amendments to a reconciliation bill that passed along party lines yesterday. Among other things, that bill pumps $72 billion into immigration enforcement through the end of President Trump's term. Senate Minority Leader Chuck Schumer spoke out against the bill on the Senate floor.
11: Even without Trump's billion-dollar taxpayer-funded ballroom, which Democrats successfully killed despite Republican best efforts, the bill is rotten through and through.
8: Iran is heading to the World Cup amid tensions with the main host nation. That creates a unique situation in tournament history. The team's been training in Turkey, plans to move to Tijuana, Mexico due to visa issues. The Obama Presidential Library on Chicago's South Side opens Juneteenth. News Nation's Winnie Dortch with more.
12: It's the first fully digital presidential library. Inside, the legacy of former President Barack Obama and First Lady Michelle Obama before and during their time in the White House. This includes films and interactive exhibits. Visitors can see a replica of the Obama's Oval Office, a collection of Michelle's dresses, and a collection of

0: artwork. The Obamas love art, and the pieces shown in the center were carefully picked for display. You'll also get a history lesson, taking you back to the Iraq War, something Obama was against. And outside the building, a statue of the Obamas.
1: The number of Americans filing for jobless aid hit their highest level in 4 months last week, but a new report says layoffs are still historically low. The Labor Department says applications for the week ended increased by 13,000. This is the Worldwide News Network.
2: 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Coming up next, the news with Mike Slater.
3: Thank you, Bill. It is Thursday, June 4th, 2026. Here's what's happening today in America. War Resolution Act. Pride Month support down. Elon's wealth up. And this White House UFC fight might not be the last. That's all coming up. Then Bill's going to be here with your message of the day. But first, the House passed a resolution to limit President Trump's war powers in Iran. The vote was 215 to 208, with four Republicans joining the Democrats. Congressman Thomas Massey, Brian Fitzpatrick, Tom Barrett, and Warren Davidson. The resolution was introduced by a New York Democrat, Gregory Meeks. He's the ranking member on the House Foreign Affairs Committee. He said, "I am thrilled that we've had the opportunity to have some members from the Republican side stand up. I'm really thrilled and proud of my Democratic colleagues because every Democrat, every single one, voted for this. Democrats always stick together." In this June that is Pride Month, we did a Politics by Faith podcast episode on this the other day, where pride came from and why it's enough already. But at its peak support in 2022, 71% of U.S. adults believed same-sex marriage should be legal. We're now at 65%, a small drop. That came from Republicans. Pretty much the same with Democrats, 87% support. Independents, slight drop down to 65%, but Republicans dropped from a 55% support down to 37% support. Only 35% of Republicans say same-sex relations are, quote, morally acceptable. Elon Musk's SpaceX has a fixed price of $135 per share for its upcoming IPO. SpaceX plans to sell 555.6 million shares. That would amount to a $75 billion fundraise. Musk will own 82% voting control after the offering. SpaceX would be valued at $1.77 trillion, making SpaceX the seventh biggest company in America by market cap. It would also put it above Tesla, which is valued at $1.6 trillion. This will be the biggest IPO ever, more than triple the size of Alibaba. And this would push Elon's net worth to over $1 trillion, the world's first trillionaire. The UFC fight in the White House is coming up. Stage is being built now. Trump said in a video message, "People don't know that in Paris, France, the Eiffel Tower, 1889 it was built, it was supposed to be taken down immediately after the World's Fair. And then they said, leave it up a little bit longer. And then they said, let's leave it up longer and longer and longer." Well, they never took it down. And you know, we're building something in the front of the White House that's quite attractive to a lot of people. Really, it's going to have this big UFC fight, and I'm looking forward to it. And maybe we'll never take it down. There are five fights, including a lightweight title matchup between a Georgian Spanish undisputed champion and the American Justin Gaethje on June 14th. I'm Mike Slater from the podcast Politics by Faith. Bill O'Reilly has your message of the day. Next.
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2: Time now for the O'Reilly Update message of the day. On this Thursday, most Americans don't watch 60 Minutes, but if you are over 35 years old, you probably heard of the program. Thanks to Mike Wallace, Don Hewitt, Ed Bradley, Morley Safer. The CBS News magazine is a huge profit generator to this day. However, CBS reporter Scott Pelley says new management headed by Larry and David Ellison are trying to murder the program. That's overstated, of course. They may be trying to rough it up a bit, but homicide is not profitable. Having worked at CBS News a long time ago, I can testify that a liberal culture took root after anchorman Walter Cronkite retired and Dan Rather took over. Bernie Goldberg wrote a whole book about that called Bias. Mr. Rather did not like said book. Now reform is in the air. No longer will Leslie Stahl, for example, be allowed to defend Hunter Biden's laptop or other correspondents demean President Trump, as Nora O'Donnell recently tried to do. Mr. Trump is getting the blame for the cultural adjustment at 60 Minutes, and the president is certainly involved to some extent. But he is not an accessory to murder. The truth is, 60 Minutes allowed an anti-Trump agenda to flourish. That's the real felony if honest reporting is the goal. I'm Bill O'Reilly. I approve the message by writing it. You can reach me. Bill at BillO'Reilly.com, Bill at BillO'Reilly.com, name in town if you wish to opine. Mail William Wood of Valparaiso, Indiana. Bill, on tonight's broadcast, you mentioned Mike Pence. My question is, how is Pence different than the Giants quarterback, New York Giants quarterback? Does Mike Pence not have the right to speak to whom he wants to, just as Mr. Dart has the right to vote for whom he wishes? It's a little convoluted, William. I think you'd agree with me on that. The point I was making about the former vice president is he turned us down for an interview, we think, because he didn't even have enough respect to say yes or no. It was a matter of respect. And because I have been ultra fair to the vice president, Pence, ultra fair to him, we're a little perplexed that he was so disrespectful. It's my job to report those things. Pam Kligensmith, Cincinnati, Ohio. Why doesn't Susan Collins drop out of the race in Maine? She's been there way too long. Because she's the choice of the Republican Party in Maine. Why would she drop out? I think she might beat this nut. Hector is on the message board. All of this political chaos reminds me of Puerto Rico. It's about the parties, not about issues or people's needs. It's just about how we can steal people's money and bankrupt them. I'm grateful you, O'Reilly, are still doing the No Spin broadcast. You are, for me, the only reliable news and information forum. That's a little cynical, Hector, that you're dropping on me now. I know Puerto Rico's a lot of trouble. I know the party system does not work for many Americans. I'm aware of all of that. In a moment, something you might not know. 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
2: Now the O'Reilly Update brings you something you might not know. 37 years ago today, Chinese students marched through the streets of Beijing, demanding basic human rights. The protests ended with a brutal communist crackdown against their own citizens. Here is the story of Tiananmen Square. Beginning in April 1989, 1 million Chinese gathered in the center of the capital, Beijing. Frustrated by decades of financial stagnation, they call for the resignation of party leadership, open markets, and free elections. For weeks, the protesters held daily marches in the square, a public space established by dictator Mao Zedong. Despite a media blackout, Western reporters were able to transmit live footage of the events using satellites. The crisis escalated until the early hours of June 4th, when communist troops entered Tiananmen Square from every direction. The soldiers fired on civilians. Tanks plowed into protesters who refused to leave. Hours later, the space was deserted. To this day, China has never released a tally of those killed or injured. Historians place the death count, however, near 10,000. And here's something else you might not know. I, your humble correspondent, was in Beijing 1 year ago and can confirm the Chinese government is more oppressive than ever. Welcome to a total police state. Cameras everywhere. There's never been a surveillance system like this on Earth. The communists have firm control over 1.5 billion citizens. It's about five times more than the USA. There is little public dissent because the law is clear. Violators will be arrested, some killed. So the streets of Beijing are clean. No litter, no homeless, no graffiti, no drugs. Much like 1989, China remains a totalitarian state where dissent can mean death. I reveal the facts about my historic trip to Beijing in my upcoming book, Confronting America, out September 15th. 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I am Bill O'Reilly. 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
8: I love it. John Bolton, former national security advisor, deep state swamp snake, guilty of something really bad. He's about to plead guilty to unlawfully retaining classified information while working in President Trump's first administration. These are the reports. I remember when he was arrested. What was that? Last fall, right? This guy is the worst. John Bolton. You've seen him before with that big walrus-type mustache. Strange, strange guy. You've heard of the phrase failing upward. I think he embodies that. He was an academic and a lawyer. Somehow he got himself into the Bush administration, was a big, big, big pusher of let's invade Iraq, let's invade Iraq, no weapons of mass destruction. He said there were weapons of mass destruction. Then he got another cush job. Bush rewarded him. Just a terrible, terrible guy. And how he fell into President Trump's orbit, you see, this was kind of the tragedy of the first term. President Trump assumed that people, you know, in Washington, D.C. would be working for the good of the country, that people wanted to come together after an election and do good things for the country. This guy wanted to thwart President Trump's agenda and do good things for himself. By good things, I mean, you know, millions of dollars and book deals and that kind of thing. And he got that. But how do you write a book? Everyone's churning out a book. These books, by the way, are a scandal in and of themselves, how bad they are. So what he did was he kept classified information. He emailed himself classified information to a non-secure email address, and now he's going to plead guilty. That is the report. He's on the verge of pleading guilty. And this is, you know, look, if you're innocent, fight it. If you're guilty, plead guilty. I think he looked at it, and wow, this is huge, folks. This is a big deal. Let's see if there's anything else here. 77 years old. A hearing is scheduled in a couple of weeks in Greenbelt, Maryland, federal court. Former National Security Advisor, unlawfully retaining, yeah. He's 77 years old. He was indicted in October of 2025 of 18 counts of illegally hoarding or sending sensitive information. You know, they talk about, Trump and retribution. Well, retribution is punishment for wrongdoing, and that's totally fine. This guy... How can you have a national security advisor who was out to get the person he was advising? You know, something else about him that's really strange. I'll have to hunt it down. I have it in his book. Actually, I think I might even have it here. He wrote a book, the book that he used classified information to write, that the most irresponsible thing he ever saw in all of his years in government was President Trump not bombing Iran back in like 2019 or so. Maybe it was 2018. President Trump had reluctance to bomb Iran. What happened was Iran had shot down one of our drones, a big drone, and they shot it down, and we were going to counterattack. Now, remember, a drone doesn't have any, you know, doesn't have any people on board, doesn't have a pilot. So it's, you know, okay, it's expensive. It's like $1 or $2 million. Sometimes they're really, really cheap. And they shot one down. So they came up with this plan to bomb Iran as punishment. And at the last minute, President Trump said, I don't want to do that. We're not going to do that. I'm worried about innocent people dying. And the way he talks about this in his book, it's the most irresponsible thing he's ever seen. President Trump, they talk about him being, you know, reckless and all that stuff. This is the guy who actually wanted to save lives. He wanted to not do damage to people who didn't deserve the damage. It's a humane impulse. And for this guy to say that that is the most irresponsible thing, it tells you something a lot about President Trump's character, a lot about John Bolton's character. It's a fascinating moment. Yeah, I'm still, I got the book right here.
9: and irresponsible. He turned around. He was so angry. So angry. Let's see here. Let's see. Well, this is what John Bolton sounds like. He made a career of ripping on President Trump. And there's big business in that, the fake news. And they especially love people who are, conservatives or former conservatives or neocons, right? Because they have some sort of, extra credibility in their mind. All right, go ahead and hit cut 16, please. Cut 16.
10: I mean, there are procedures for former presidents in particular, many of whom want to write memoirs, want to write about their time in the White House, to store their records so that they have access to it, to store the classified information in secure facilities. And that easily could have been worked out in a smooth transition. Trump obviously had no interest in a smooth transition, including for himself. So in substantial part, he's brought this trouble on himself. If I had to give any advice to my fellow Republicans, it would be chill out here and wait for the facts, because the facts may turn out not to be what Donald Trump said they were at first. That has been known to happen before. And let's let this process play out. It doesn't help us long term institutionally as law and order conservatives to trash the institutions that help guarantee law and order.
9: Interesting that he's kind of telling people to relax a little bit. That was in the aftermath of the raid on President Trump's Mar-a-Lago when they were looking for the so-called classified information. The idea that they did that and that there are people still walking around not in jail. Like, where is Christopher Wray? Where is Jack Smith? Christopher Wray in particular, leading the FBI, who authorized that raid on Mar-a-Lago. It was totally and thoroughly illegal. Everybody knows the president of the United States. There literally is no classification that replies to him. None. It's all for him. He can do with that stuff whatever the hell he wants. There's a lot about that case that I know that people don't know. Although I've told you before, when he showed up at Mar-a-Lago on January 20th of 2021, he was still the president of the United States. And he had all that stuff. He didn't have to turn it back. You can keep it. There's precedent for that. The Sox case, Bill Clinton. Whatever the president wants to keep, he can keep, period. Anyway, it's interesting, though, to hear him like, okay, well, we don't know everything here, and maybe there's maybe this, maybe that. Let's know the facts first, because this guy, even back then, he had already hoarded classified material. All right, so here's that thing in the book. And for me, I'm sorry, this is fascinating. It just is. Let's see here. I called Trump to say we might have to postpone. All right, so they shoot down one of our drones. Okay, and we're going to hit back. Let's see. The meeting ended at 4:20, and preparations for the attack accelerated. Expecting I would be in the White House all night, I went home at about 5:30 to get a change of clothes and return. Dunford had confirmed at 7 p.m. was the go-no-go point for the strike against the three Iranian sites. So I figured I had plenty of time before the 9 p.m. hit. I called Trump from the Secret Service SUV at about 5:35 and told him everything was on track. Okay, he said, let's go. I talked to Shanahan, who was the SecDef at the time, at 5:40 about the kind of statements he and Dunford would make at the Pentagon once the attacks had concluded and whether they should take questions or just read written statements. I reached home, changed clothes, and turned around immediately, running into heavy inbound traffic on the George Washington Memorial Parkway. As I was riding in, Shanahan, the SecDef, called with what turned out to be an erroneous report that a UK embassy in Iran had been attacked and that he and Dunford had decided to delay the time on target until about 10 p.m. All right, geez, there's a lot of stuff here that doesn't have to be in there. I couldn't believe the Pentagon had changed the time of the attack entirely on its own, especially based on the scanty information involved. I called Trump to say we might have to postpone the attack for an hour, although we were still checking things out. Trump also did not understand why we had to delay things, but he did not object. I called Dunford just after hanging up with Trump and was told the two of them were talking. Worried now that perhaps Shanahan and Dunford had gotten cold feet, I called Pompeo to compare notes. A lot of girl talk here, you know what I mean? He thought Shanahan and Dunford were panicking and were completely out of line. They had argued to him that we should wait a couple of days in light of the attack on the British embassy to see if we could get the Brits to join the retaliation. Okay. And it got worse. As Pompeo and I were talking, Jesus Christ, what the hell's going on? I'm sorry here, folks. Okay. He had decided to call off the strikes because they were not proportionate. 150-1, he said, and I thought perhaps he was referring to the number of missiles we might fire compared to the one Iranian missile that had brought down the Global Hawk drone. Instead, Trump said he had been told by someone unnamed there might be 150 Iranian casualties. Too many body bags, said Trump, which he was not willing to risk for an unmanned drone. Not proportionate, he said again. You can make this case. Absolutely. Pompeo tried to reason with him, but he wasn't having it, saying we could always strike later. Trump cut off the discussion, repeating he did not want to have a lot of body bags on television. I tried to change his mind, but I got nowhere. I said I was nearing the White House and would come to the Oval when I arrived. In my government experience, this was the most irrational thing I ever witnessed any president do. He doesn't want to kill 150 people for an unmanned drone. That's irrational. He says, it called to mind Kelly's, John questioned me at the time, what would happen if we ever got into a real crisis with Trump as president? Well, we had one now, and Trump had behaved bizarrely, just as Kelly had feared. Is that bizarre? Not wanting to kill 150 people over a piece of metal flying around? I mean, I think that's humane and beautiful. So this is the guy who just got nailed. He's going down. And I love it. I love it. John Bolton. We're going to play some of my champion music later. I absolutely love it. He's pleading guilty. He faces years in prison, hundreds and hundreds of thousands of dollars in fines. Previous judges have indicated that he most likely did damage the national security of the United States. And putting classified, there's classified stuff right here in this book that I'm looking through. It's just wow. All right. And there's more of these guys going down. There will be more. Comey, a guilty plea might look preferable right now for you. Speaking of guilty, James Comey, here he is. Cut nine, if you don't mind. Cut nine.
11: I don't worry about me. I have the resources and the friends, and I know how things work. I can defend myself. I really worry about the people who have less of that than I do, the people making the cases, the career civil servants who are prosecutors and judges who are the bedrock of our rule of law. They are the people who will be most at threat.
9: The bedrock of our rule of law are the prosecutors. I don't know if the Constitution says that, actually. Yeah, the bedrock of our rule of law. We got three branches of government. There are three things going on. But it was the thing that he said at the very, very top. The question is, are you afraid of President Trump coming after you? Now, listen, can I just the first couple of seconds, if you don't mind. Again, James Comey, cut nine.
11: I don't worry about me. I have the resources and the friends, and I know how things work. I can defend myself.
9: Stop. I have the resources, I have the friends, and I know how things work. So the people on January 6th, they didn't have that stuff. They didn't have the resources. They didn't have the friends. And they didn't know how things worked. And they couldn't get lawyers from the swamp. They had to get like kind of small-time lawyers from outside the swamp. And it's one of the reasons why so many of them pled guilty. And what Trump tried to do for these people with the compensation fund is a beautiful, beautiful thing. And I don't think he's going to back up. I mean, it may have been set back for the time being. Listen to what he said. You know, by the way, you know, the $1.8 billion fund has been scrapped, at least for now. And what they would try to do is distance themselves. Actually, even setting up this fund, even going there in the first place, you know what it was? It was President Trump sticking his neck out. This was not guaranteed. Not guaranteed. And most presidents won't. They'd never want to run the risk of looking bad or president. You know, if you want to look elegant all the time, you can't get anything done. Here's President Trump speaking passionately about people. The only advocate they really have is President Trump. Cut 10, if you don't mind. Cut 10.
12: The anti-weaponization fund, have you dropped that?
13: No, a court ruled against it.
12: Yeah.
13: But just so you understand, these are people that have been decimated. These are people that lost their lives over nonsense. where the FBI said, go in to the, and they were supposed to serve 5 years, 10 years in jail. People committed suicide. People were treated, there's never been anything like this. What happened to those people? And these were many great people. And I gave them pardons. I'm very proud to have given them pardons. And I think they should be reimbursed for a crooked government. The government was crooked.
9: Wow. And I like to think, I think actually he knows about the suicides. He found out about them when I found out about them. Matthew Perna, P-E-R-N-A, young man who was just overwhelmed. These are regular people. He was overwhelmed. He was going to plead guilty to some misdemeanors, and they were going to enhance it into terrorism. Terrorism. The guy didn't hurt anybody, didn't break anything. He was an accused terrorist, and he hanged himself. And, you know, some people can take it. I can take the heat online. I don't care what people say about me. I truly don't. There was a time I wasn't like that. Now it's like looking at the weather report. I actually enjoy it, to be honest. I think President Trump enjoys it, but that's a little bit twisted. Not everybody's like that. I had to learn how to do that. I don't think Matthew, it's a tragedy. And he's not going to give up on these people. And for those of my friends out there who are discouraged with President Trump, please do not lose faith. You can't. That's exactly what people like Hakeem Jeffries wants. Hakeem, cut one.
14: I guess part of how we as House Democrats view this moment, either MAGA extremists are going to break the country or we're going to break them. And our goal is to break them. We will defeat them. We have to beat them electorally, and then we have to break their spirit.
9: Wrong! It ain't happening, Hakeem. And how are we going to do that, by the way? How are we going to do that? Well, we got to do it with good cheer, humor, positivity, right? And not letting them demoralize us, okay? Don't fall. It's too easy. It's too easy, and it's a wonderful place to be. Last little thing on this. What did FDR say all those years ago? Very quickly, FDR, Franklin Delano Roosevelt. He had it right. Cut two.
15: Let me assert my firm belief that the only thing we have to fear is fear itself.
9: Let me assert my belief that you were right, Franklin. We'll be right back.
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18: I'm Donnie. 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
8: That's me. On my own show. Hello, everybody. Well, John Bolton, I'm still tickled by that. I'm very amused by the new Jill Biden book. I find these things fascinating. You know, Eric Metaxas was on the show yesterday. He's got a new book about the America Revolution, our history from 1776 to 2026. It's like 600 pages long. I started reading it. It's fun as hell. It's totally understandable. I'm going through it. I'm learning things. I'm being reminded of certain things about our country, about George Washington. Then I get the Jill Biden book, which is basically a glorified brochure. It is so short and cheap, and it's full of, I have noticed lies, but then, like a lot of books, they inadvertently write things that they think will work or resonate, and they don't. They're revealing in their own way. Jill Biden. Now, look, how many pages is this thing? 220 pages. It's like the shortest book. It's so thin. $35 for a book like this. What is the funniest? I'm on page 32, and I'm already on chapter 6. Isn't that a little bit bizarre? It's 6 chapters like that? It's just, it doesn't make any sense. I noticed that they don't have a table of, do they have a table of contents? No, because somebody would have noticed, wait a second, this isn't right. You can't have 5 chapters and 32 pages. So, okay. To me, this is very, very weird. Not everybody agrees, but I find this very, very strange. It's October of 2008. And what is going on back then? John McCain is running as a Republican with Sarah Palin. Remember that? You know, Sarah Palin is a spunky lady, and I like her boyfriend, the hockey player. But she had no business being vice president. I mean, man, that would have been bad. That would have been very bad. If she were president of the United States, Sarah Palin, that was kind of a ludicrous thing. John McCain blew it. John McCain absolutely blew it. Barack Obama, I mean, at least on paper, well, on paper, he was pretty crummy, too. Forget it. Jill is married to Joe, and Joe is running for vice president. Barack Obama is running for president. It's October. It looks like they're going to win. And then what happens is Jill's mother dies. She's like, you know, 90 or something like that. Okay, these things happen in life, and, you know, she's sad, understandably. And then this happens. Let's see. It's cut 12, if you don't mind. Cut 12.
0: As soon as my mother's death was announced, Michelle Obama called from the campaign trail. After offering heartfelt condolences, she said, "I'll see you at the funeral." I was overwhelmed by her kindness.
8: That sounds nice, right? Overwhelmed by your kindness. She's coming to the funeral. Great. See you there. Then something really dopey happens. I can't figure this out. I would like you guys to listen to this closely and then let me know later if I'm being too much of a jerk. All right. So Michelle Obama's on the phone. "I'll see you at the funeral." Okay. Thank you, Michelle. I'll see you there. You can say a lot of things about Michelle Obama, but that was a decent thing to do, right? Cut 13, please. Cut 13. Listen to what Jill tells her to do.
0: "Michelle, I don't know how to tell you this," I said, "but I have 4 sisters. This funeral is going to be so hard on them. And it has to be about my sisters losing a mother. It can't be just me, right? I'm afraid that if you're there, the press will treat it as a major event and pull focus away from my sisters. Your offer is so incredibly generous, but I think it's better if you don't come. Does that make sense?" Saying all that felt awkward, but of course Michelle instantly put me at ease. "I totally get it," she said. No more had to be said.
8: I think something has to be said to me. What the hell's wrong with you? Look, when I die, and hopefully that's in about 70 years, anybody can come to the funeral. All right, anybody. I don't care Democrat, I don't care Republican, conservative, MAGA, leftist, Antifa. If you want to come, you are invited. I want everybody. I can't believe, don't come, because the focus should be on my sisters and me. What about the focus being on the departed? I thought that's what, don't we eulogize the departed? Don't we talk about the departed? Wouldn't it be something of an honor
9: right? That these people are coming for the mother? I don't know. That's a very strange thing. Very strange. Because when Bo Biden dies, they have Barack Obama there, Michelle Obama there, the Secretary General of the UN. Hey, I have no beef with Bo Biden, the late, great Bo Biden. Seemed like a fantastic guy, worked his ass off, became a lawyer, you know, just did things in life. He Attorney General, went over to Iraq when he didn't have to. Granted, the Bidens milked that a little bit, but so Jill is one of these people. I think I call them malcontent, right? A malcontent. Just never happy with what is. There's always something lacking. There's always something else. There's always some. You can look at her face. She's a sourpuss. Oh, speaking of which, before I do the next thing about talk about a sourpuss, here she is. She's being interviewed by Piers Morgan. This is a long time ago, and Piers Morgan, back when he was more like celebrity, you know, it's a nice, easy, breezy interview with Piers Morgan. And things get a little fishy in my book. Fishy. It's talking about Joe Biden and how they met. It's a totally bogus story. You ready? Cut 11, please. Cut 11.
1: Fascinated by this story that he basically got his eyes on you when he saw a picture of you in an advertisement. Is this true?
0: Well, part of it is true. I had met him once before, but we were in a crowd, and it was at a fundraiser. And so then I guess he saw my picture somewhere, and he said, oh, now that's the kind of girl I'd like to date. And I knew his brother, so his brother said, oh, I know her, because I was in college at the time, and his brother was there. And so Frank called me and or got my number, and Joe and said, you know, this is Joe Biden, and would you like to go out? And
1: where was your first date?
0: We went to Philadelphia to the movies.
1: Do you remember the film?
0: No, I don't.
9: Busted. Busted. Now, my parents went on their first date 64 years ago. It's 1963. Is that 64 years ago? 63 years ago. Why are you making faces at me? I'm trouble with math, okay? Well, I don't know what. It's trouble with math. 60.
3: I know the movie they saw.
9: Psycho.
3: Yeah, Psycho.
9: Yeah, you know the parents' movie. My parents went to see.
3: Yeah.
9: And she doesn't remember. And oh, by the way, she's in Wilmington. Why are they sneaking away to Philadelphia to go to the movies? Something else here, folks. Something else here. Something else. I busted her all over again. Okay, listen to this. Listen to this. Oh, boy, I just found the truth again, and it's right here in my face. Looking at Joe, I could still see the handsome, slightly mischievous man with whom I'd gone on a blind date in 1975. Blind date 1975. Blind date in 1975. Hello, did you see what just happened there? Did you see what just happened? Did you see what just happened? You don't see what just happened? You don't see it. She told Piers Morgan that she was in college. She was in college. She was in college when she was married to my good friend Bill Stevenson. Busted! Busted! I mean, if you want to believe, unless she was still in college in 1975, and she wasn't. Now, then you got a United States senator dating college girls. That's a little bit freaked up too, right? A little bit. Now, wait. Looking back, I could say, by the way, is it a blind date when both parties have met each other? That's not a blind date. She writes here, a slightly mischievous man with whom I'd gone on a blind date in 1975. All right, do me a favor. Play that Piers Morgan clip one more time, okay?
1: Fascinated by this story that he basically got his eyes on you when he saw a picture of you in an advertisement. Is this true?
0: Well, part of it is true. I had met him once before, and but we were in a crowd, and it was at a fundraiser. And so then I guess he saw my picture somewhere, and he said, oh, now that's the kind of girl I'd like to date. And I knew his brother, so his brother said, oh, I know her, because I was in college at the time.
9: And
0: his brother was there.
9: Stop! I was in college at the time. What is it, Jill? What the hell is going on? You are busted. You are so
8: busted. Huh. Let me see here. All right, now wait a second. All right, well, wait a second. Hold on a second. Now, she does claim that she graduated college in 1975. And actually, says it all over the place. 1975. Let me cogitate the possibilities. Just know this. When you're a vice president, you got a lot of stuff, right? You got an office, you got a staff, you got a house. You actually have an official house. Did you know that? If you're vice president of the United States, you have an official house, a residence. It's called the Naval Observatory. It's a great big mansion on Massachusetts Avenue. I've actually been there a couple of times. It's very nice. This chief of naval operations used to live there. It's a great big mansion. And so you get that. You get all kinds of perks. You get a staff. You get. She talks about all the staff that she had. She hired staff. You got vice. You got a press secretary, a deputy press secretary, a chief of staff, a deputy chief of staff. All this stuff, but it's not enough. So Beau Biden is dying. We were talking about him a moment ago. Beau Biden is dying, and listen to what she said about that. Now I think it's very sad that he died, but there's something very strange. Let me see here. Cut. Is it cut three that I want? Cut 14, please. Cut 14.
0: But that, I think, did take a tremendous toll on our family in the emotional aspect and the fallout from it. It affected our kids. It affected our grandkids. So we didn't have any support built in just because of the nature of the office, actually. And maybe that was a mistake. I don't know. It just wasn't practical. It just wasn't practical.
8: They didn't have support when Beau Biden died. Welcome to the world. Life and death. I'm sorry, but what kind of support? You have all kinds of relatives. You got sisters right at the funeral. You got the grandchildren. You got relatives all over the place. You got car and driver. You got a butler. You got food prepared for you. What is there? And then she's like, really? This is what I mean about a malcontent. Look. Nobody likes anybody dying, but if you got to die or somebody close to you has got to die, imagine being able to be driven to the hospital, right? As opposed to having to take the train or walk or the bus or drive yourself, right? And then go back to a mansion where, listen to this one, cut 15, please, cut 15.
0: When we got back in the car, my aide looked at me in shock. Whoa, what was that about? He asked. I don't know, I said. I was just looking at all those people working hard to share and get better and all the people helping them. And I thought, what would the family be like if we'd had more of that kind of support since Beau died?
8: Now, what the hell kind of support are you looking for, lady? Now, the president of the United States went to the funeral. I saw 1,000 people there. I saw, like, were you shunned? I mean, you were the sitting vice presidential spouse. 2015, he died. You're still the, what kind of support? Who are you complaining about? Is it the family? Is it the hospital? Is it Joe? Is it what? Makes no sense. This is the kind of thing that's in a book, by the way. Like, you have to have a smart person, who cares, read it ahead of time and say, hey, Jill, we got a problem with this. This doesn't make any sense whatsoever. Who are you mad at? These are the kinds of conversations that a normal, healthy society, right, if everything's working, but very little, very, very little in life is working right now, if you haven't noticed. Everybody, myself included, addicted to that stupid, stupid phone, right, that does not help us, makes us envious, distracted, and weird. I tell you what, I am this close to deleting all my apps, getting a landline. Oh, that's the worst, too. You know, it used to be calling somebody on the phone was simple. Right? Just simple. And it always worked. Always. Can you hear me now? Can you hear me now? I lost you. Can you hear me now? And the Bluetooth and those stupid speakers and the things in your ears and nothing works. It used to work. We are taking steps backward. Can you hear me now? I lost you. Call me. Cell phones. The landline. It was a magnificent thing. It always worked. And if somebody was on the phone, what did you get? A busy signal. All right.
9: Jill, you're hopeless. You're hopeless. I don't know what to do. Is there anything I can do to help? No. No. Although, no, I'm not going to. I do actually have something to say to Ashley, the daughter. I could help her. I know I could help her. And I know we're enemies and all that stuff. She actually once said something nasty about me on X. But my offer stands. I know what you're going through. I know a little bit about what you've been through. And I know the best solution possible. And it's in the Bible. It is in that beautiful book. Ashley Biden, you know how to find me. I would be happy to talk, and it would be all private. Hey, by the way, I'm one of the guys who had the diary and didn't print a word of it. I didn't even allude to what was inside it. Be right back.
3: 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Boy, you're my best friend.
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9: Oh, we're back. Congratulations to Steve Hilton. I hope he holds on to his lead. You see what's going on out there. They're playing all kinds of games with the votes in California. Imagine that. Vote by mail. What a... will there ever be an honest election again? You know, 2016 happened, right? And 2016 was a real, like, okay, it's the election day. Who's going to win? there was this understanding that you really couldn't do anything other than campaign your ass off, work like crazy until election day, and then it was up to the voters. Now it's vote by mail, vote online, vote in 15, 16, 17 different ways, home, work, overseas, whatever. This machine, that machine. I don't think any machine should be involved. I think it's very, very... We have these things localized. We had these things primitive on purpose. And President Trump is worried that something bad could happen, and so am I. Steve Hilton, in victory, the Fox News guy. Hey, by the way, everybody showing the results, do me a favor. You got to update your Steve Hilton pictures. He's a little bit heavier these days. And he's got a goatee, and that's fine. He looks better. He looks more relatable. I remember when he was on Fox News, he looked like, an alien, actually. Didn't he look like from another planet? He looked a little underdeveloped. He looked a little bit like a fetus, to be honest. And now he looks normal. He still speaks like a Brit. And they may want to work on this just a little bit. Anyway, massive respect for Steve Hilton and what he has achieved so far. Cut five, please. Cut five.
7: So about a week ago, when we were planning this event, I wanted to put a message on the stage here. And I wrote these words, and I thought, is that a little premature to write the words, change is coming? I don't think so, because change is coming. Change.
9: I love the guy, and I think he's going to win, and I think he should win. Got lots of ideas, but... I think he needs a little improvement in the sloganeering department, or maybe just the way he says the slogan. Change is coming. Change. Let's see. But it's awesome what he did. Now, let's see. Here is Spencer Pratt. Now, I have to tell you, somebody pitched him to me as a guest like 3 months ago. Hey, Spencer Pratt's running for mayor. And I'm like, so? Well, he wants to come on your show. I'm like, huh? My show? No. No, I'm too busy for that. I'm too big for that. Spencer Pratt isn't a serious person. Isn't he the reality guy? Spencer? I don't even know what he looks like, by the way. Yeah, but he's running for mayor. So what? Curtis Sliwa ran for mayor. What do we care? Right? It sounds like a joke to me. Well, look at the egg all over my face. Not all over. I got a lot of egg. And that's fine. I am so pleased that I was wrong. And he was right. And you just never know. You never know where the heroes are going to come from. You never know. Let's see here. Here, you know why he's going to be the mayor? Because he lost his house and Karen Bass and the damn fire hydrants didn't work. And he's got the fire in the belly and he cares.
8: And that's good enough for me. Cut six, please. Cut six.
2: You could be, Spencer Pratt, the next mayor of Los Angeles. Are you ready for that?
10: I'm ready for whatever God puts in front of me. And obviously, I was going to accept whatever God's plan was tonight. I was going to be happy if I wasn't moving forward because I would have known that God didn't want me to be the mayor. And but now I feel very confident.
9: He feels very confident. It's very interesting about God's plan, you know? What would have happened if he lost? Would that have been God's plan? I mean, it all happens. We do have free will. It's just interesting, you know, if he had lost, what would have happened? Now, he may still lose, but I think he can win. But God has a million other things, you know, on his agenda, his capital H. You know, Spencer Pratt running or not running, winning or not winning, that puts in motion a billion things that we have no idea about. Can you play that clip one more time?
2: You could be Spencer Pratt, the next mayor of Los Angeles. Are you ready for that?
9: Stop.
10: I'm ready for whatever God...
9: Stop. You heard the music in the background, right? You heard the guy ask the question. That guy went there that night. Who knows what's going on in his life, what God needed to work out in that man's life. I heard music in the background. The DJ, who would not have been there had he not had declared. All, a bit.

0: work out in that man's life. I heard music in the background. The DJ, who would not have been there had he not had declared. A billion different things, right, because of these events. And they're incalculable, and they're known only to God. And if he had lost, it's very interesting. Lots of people lose when they first run for politics, and then they turn that loss into a victory. I think something like 3 or 4 out of the last 5 presidents we have had ran for the United States House of Representatives and lost. And they lost their first election. And they never became congressmen. Isn't that interesting? Barack Obama, baby! Barack Obama ran for the Congress in the year 2000 and lost his ass off. He lost in a primary. He was a state senator, but, you know, that's not cool. He wanted to be, you know, a big shot. So he ran for Congress against his own party, a guy named Bobby Rush. Bobby Rush crushed him by 20 points. People in the hood did not trust Barack Obama. They didn't like him. They didn't know him. They didn't trust him. Who is this weirdo from out of town running against Bobby? We love Bobby. They beat him bad. So he never became a congressman. But 4 years later, he ran for the Senate. When God closes the door, he opens a window. Now, why did he do that? Maybe he's got, you know, we could not have had Donald Trump if it wasn't for Barack Obama. Consider that. He's got it all figured out. Now, who's another guy who ran and lost? The guy who came before Barack Obama, George W. Bush. Did you know that he ran for Congress in 1978? He was 32, 34 years old, something like that. And he runs for Congress. His dad's a big shot at the time. Not as big as he was going to be, but pretty big. A successful oil guy who was the CIA director under Nixon. And what happened there? He lost. George W. Bush lost his first race for politics and became governor 16 years later. Would he have become governor if he were just a lowly congressman? You know, sometimes it's hard to get out of that situation. It's almost like a rat race when you're a member of Congress. A rat race, you know? Let's see. Who was before W.? Clinton. Bill Clinton. Bill Clinton, Rhodes Scholar, Arkansas. Man, I got this state wired. I'm going to be so good. Be right back.
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2: I'm Bill Rakoff. Former Trump National Security Advisor John Bolton may avoid prison time after reportedly agreeing to a deal to plead guilty to a federal charge of retaining classified information. Bolton was charged last fall with 18 counts of retaining or sharing notes with family members for a memoir he was working on about his time in the administration. A so-called Votorama underway in the Senate after passage of a funding bill for immigration reform. More from News Nation's Alicia Nieves.
3: Senate Republicans and Democrats are really bracing for numerous amendments to be presented and rapidly voted on. This reconciliation bill, though, is set to allocate about $70 billion to ICE and DHS over the next few years. And just to give you a little bit of perspective on that, the United States spends more money on ICE than Israel, France, and Japan spend on their entire defense programs. Politico is reporting that Senate Majority Leader John Thune said the goal is to, quote, get the bill across the finish line, and he hopes that Republican senators have amendments that will help it to do so.
2: President Trump says the War Powers Resolution the House passed yesterday is unpatriotic and meaningless. Tennessee Republican Congressman David Kustoff opposed the resolution.
4: I want to make sure that the president has the tools and the resources that he needs so that the men and women in the Middle East can get the job done.
2: 4 Republicans voted with Democrats to pass the measure. A teenager was killed and 3 were wounded Wednesday in a shooting after a California high school graduation. It happened in the parking lot at Fairfield High School near San Francisco. The hunt is on for the shooter. A California man's facing federal charges after he allegedly tried to pass through security at Sacramento International Airport with an explosive device in his carry-on. Prosecutors say it happened last weekend. Kamani Jones also had zip ties, a knife, and a lighter. Several crew members were hurt today when the nose gear of a Lufthansa jet collapsed at the gate at the airport in Frankfurt, Germany. No passengers were on board. That Boeing 787 was supposedly bound for Los Angeles. A Midwest governor is doing some counter-programming to Pride Month, as Brandon Eisen explains.
5: We should not be ashamed to talk about the nuclear family.
6: Across the country and many parts of the world, June is recognized as Pride Month, celebrating LGBTQ plus visibility and progress. Indiana Governor Mike Braun, however, has declared June Nuclear Family Month.
5: It's what's driven the country. It's involved with enterprise. It's involved with a lot of stuff.

0: and the proclamation is there because it makes sense.
1: Ron added that his declaration is not meant to criticize other lifestyles. Brandon Eisen, Worldwide News Network, New York.
2: In an 8-1 decision, the Supreme Court has sided with the Trump administration on telecom giants for not protecting customer data. Verizon and AT&T had filed an appeal with the court, arguing the FCC enforcement process did not let them defend themselves in court. Markets are split, but the Dow way up over 980 points at this hour. This is the Worldwide News Network.
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6: 84 degrees and sunny skies on this Thursday. Good afternoon. I'm James Flippin. New York Governor Kathy Hochul laying out the security details here ahead of the big soccer tournament, the World Cup.
7: We've been planning for this for years, table-topping this exercise as we're ramping up our police presence, more transit police, NYPD, state police, our National Guard Joint Task Force Empire Shield to be fully activated, patrolling our major transit hubs and other special World Cup events.
6: New York City's subways have 33,000 cameras installed, one in every subway car. Drones will also fly over all the area's bridges and tunnels, with construction work suspended on match days to cut down on traffic congestion. And the matches here in the tri-state will be played in New Jersey's Meadowlands, and Garden State officials are touting changes made that aim to speed up the process for real ID. Governor Mikey Sherrill says, on average, real ID wait times have been cut from 73 days down to 40 days. Around 2.5 million New Jersey residents are in compliance with the real ID. And following the next big comeback win last night, the NBA is taking action against the fan who ran onto the court to get a selfie with Victor Wembanyama. And the big Spurs star was asked about that.
8: I've never been in that situation. I didn't know how to act.
6: And the NBA says the fan will be banned for life from all NBA arenas. He was also arrested, and he was apparently promoting a cryptocurrency. Did the same thing last month at a PGA Tour event outside of Dallas. And checking our forecast for the tri-state area this afternoon, we've got sunny skies, a high near 88 with a nice light breeze. Overnight, partly cloudy, the low near 66. Tomorrow, mostly sunny, topping out near 90. I'm James Flippin. 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

0: bases off and away from Afghanistan, where the real war was. And then since we didn't prioritize it, we wound up staying there for 20 years. And 13 great people lost their lives on the way out the door. That did not have to happen. I know a lot of terrible things happen in war, in major combat operations, and sometimes even in training. But that happened on the way out, it didn't have to happen. It's all on people like, well, of course, Biden and Milley and those like that. But John Bolton, we could have gotten out of that damn place in 2005. 2005, what do we have to hang around there for decades? Afghanistan, what do we care what kind of government? Knock yourselves out. Be as primitive as you want to be. We needed to get bin Laden. We needed to get Khalid Sheikh Mohammed. We needed to get those guys and then get the hell out. Instead, we gave them a great big head start. A six-week head start. You know who's involved in all of that? John Bolton. Yale. It's interesting how they all went to Yale. Skull and Bones and the rest. You forget John Bolton, right? This is what he sounds like. This is what a swamp snake sounds like. John Bolton, back when he thought the coast was clear, cut 16.
1: I mean, there are procedures for former presidents in particular, many of whom want to write memoirs, want to write about their time in the White House, to store their records so that they have access to it, to store the classified information in secure facilities. And that easily could have been worked out in a smooth transition. Trump obviously had no interest in a smooth transition, including for himself. So in substantial part, he's brought this trouble on himself. If I had to give any advice to my fellow Republicans, it would be chill out here and wait for the facts, because the facts may turn out not to be what Donald Trump said they were at first. That has been known to happen before. And let's let this process play out. It doesn't help us long term institutionally as law and order conservatives to trash the institutions that help guarantee law and order.
0: Well, that was him basically gloating after President Trump got caught, quote unquote, caught with his own documents in his own house. Right. They really thought they got away with the whole damn thing. They didn't. And it's all I love it. I love it. Look, I would have loved to have seen this earlier, but the swamp is still very much the swamp. And we have emboldened Republicans who are sticking it to Trump. You see this thing with the Congress passing that resolution demanding that we pull out of Iran, things like that. This is the swamp is, they can see it. They can see on the horizon. They got a few months to go before the midterms, and then they will try to characterize President Trump as a lame duck. I think, actually, the final 2 years of the Trump administration will be perhaps very much the swamp, and we have emboldened Republicans who are sticking it to Trump. You see this thing with the Congress passing that resolution demanding that we pull out of Iran, things like that. This is the swamp is, they can see it. They can see on the horizon. They got a few months to go before the midterms, and then they will try to characterize President Trump as a lame duck. I think, actually, the final 2 years of the Trump administration will be perhaps the most pivotal of both presidencies combined. All right? There's going to be something amazing that will happen. I don't know what, I don't know how, I don't know, but everybody will see. Look, I've been right about everything, quite frankly, when it comes to Trump, and I always had this sense from day one that he would be in a position where the entire country would be behind him, the entire country, you know, 49, 50 states, 90% approval. It's coming. It's coming. I don't know how I shudder to think of the circumstances, you know, sometimes. Well, actually, it may not be war. I hope it's not war. Generally, war helps the incumbent. You heard of wag the dog with Dustin Hoffman. That's like, let's have a war so it will empower the president. It will get the president's poll numbers up. Now, no matter what it is with President Trump, they work it to hurt his poll numbers, right? They work it to hurt him. Right. He's a Nazi. He's a white supremacist. He's an authoritarian dictator. He's a warmonger. He's all these things. Meanwhile, here's their pick for the Senate. Listen closely. You'll hear a wild, drunk lunatic in the background named Graham Platner, Democrat from Maine, who my understanding is still in the race for the U.S. Senate. Cut four, please. Cut four.

0: He was running around without a shirt on, groping people. You know, the kind of guy who gets arrested all the time. And I think he has been arrested a lot. Spencer Pratt, still technically a candidate for the highest office in the land. No, what am I talking about? The U.S. Senate. The U.S. Senate from Maine. Well, there's Susan Collins, don't you know? Somebody told me don't make fun of her voice because she has some sort of a condition. I think her condition is just sounding silly. I think she just sounds a little bit silly. All right, a little bit more. Back to the John Bolton thing. Set to plead guilty in classified documents case. 77 years old, indicted in October 25, 18 counts of illegally hoarding and sending sensitive information. The charges largely revolve around his best-selling 2020 tell-all, The Room Where It Happened, in which Bolton gives readers a behind-the-scenes look at his time in the White House. Reps for Bolton and the Justice Department did not immediately confirm or deny. A hearing is scheduled for June 26 in Greenbelt, Maryland, in federal court. Bolton is expected to plead guilty to a single count of illegal retention of classified information, which carries a penalty of up to 5 years in prison and pay a fine of more than $2 million. The DOJ had previously attempted to stop Bolton's book from getting published, and the first Trump administration briefly opened an investigation into the matter in 2020, but wrapped up that probe within about a year. Well, I mean, it had to be because they drove him from office. Prosecutors accused Bolton of sending more than 1,000 pages of sensitive material from his personal email to two individuals without the necessary clearance, widely believed to be his wife and daughter. Wow. Bolton is expected to plead guilty. Wife and daughter. Additionally, Bolton was accused of knowingly sending secret information to outside contacts during his White House job, including top secret documents that exposed details about potential future U.S. military operations. The information Bolton sent to his family was exposed after his AOL account was infiltrated by Iranian linked hackers. Bolton has constant security threats from Iran since the 2020 killing of notorious military commander Qassem Soleimani. Bolton, who is famous for his hawkish foreign policy views and advocacy of regime change in Iran, worked as Trump's national security advisor from April of 2018 to his firing in September of 2019. Bolton assured the feds after his firing that he did not have classified material in his possession. The feds raided his D.C. office and Maryland home, finding documents about weapons of mass destruction, internal government communications about strategy, secret travel memos, the U.S. mission to the United Nations, and more, according to the indictment. You know, and you read that book, and what else comes across is he's this high-maintenance diva. And the way he kind of carried himself and the demands he made before getting the job and the other jobs that he wanted to be Secretary of State, and just it's a cartel. I think that's what they call it. It's a cartel and a miserable one. How do I make it right with the January Sixers, who I know and love, but they're very upset with President Trump right now about the $1.8 billion fund being canceled? He didn't want to do it, everybody, and he could bring it back. He wants to bring it back. Blame Tom Tillis and John Thune. We got to get that pretty boy out of Congress, all right? I do not like him. Here's President Trump. He wants to make it right with these J6ers who lost so much. And here he is passionately speaking about them in the Oval Office when everybody in town, everybody wants to turn the page on this. And thank God he won't. Cut eight, please. Cut eight.
1: Is the $1.8 billion DOJ fund dead or is it on hold?
2: I'd have to ask the lawyers. I don't know. I know one thing, the weaponization. Are you talking about the weaponization fund?
1: Yeah, what's your decision?
2: The weaponization fund, as far as I'm concerned, was a beautiful thing. It was something I didn't make it, but I heard that. I thought that was the greatest thing because people like you have abused our people so badly. The fake news like CNN, like the New York Times and like others, have abused our people. Wait a minute, be quiet. Have abused our people so badly, and you should be ashamed of yourself.
0: Should be ashamed. And it's not just obviously CNN and media. It's the FBI, the Federal Bureau of Investigation, and the Department of Justice, and all of these huge kind of arms of government coming at people who did not have the resources, who did not have the friends, who did not know how the system works. You know, they all pat themselves on the back. They were for 4 years. Well, they pleaded guilty. That just shows you that they did not know the swamp. They were not preferred people. They were not like James Comey. Cut nine.
3: I don't worry about me. I have the resources and the friends, and I know how things work. I can defend myself. I really worry about the people who have less of that than I do, the people making the cases, the career civil servants who are prosecutors and judges who are the bedrock of our rule of law. They are the people who will be most at threat.
0: I have friends. I know how the system works. I'm going to be all right. It's those rubes from out of town who are not going to be all right, right? The people you walked all over. And the person I get really angry at right now is a man by the name of Christopher Wray. Where is he and what is he doing? I want to know. I want to know what the freaking hell that guy is doing. The ex-FBI director is probably at some law firm, but when I look for him, I can't find him. Why is that? Now, he has enough money to retire, but you know what? There's never enough money. You know, there's never enough money. Give me a moment, please. 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
6: Extra. A new report from the Cook County Treasurer calls the benefits of a bill designed to keep the Chicago Bears and Illinois murky at best. The analysis says the mega project bill will be able to create jobs, boost sales tax revenue, and provide other benefits, but it will cost schools and other local governments billions of dollars in property tax revenue. I'm James Flippin, and this is the Worldwide News Network.
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10: From the 77 WABC newsroom on the east side of Manhattan, I'm John Terrett. Google is requesting approval from the federal government to release up to 32 million mosquitoes in California and Florida as part of a debugging program. University of Florida Associate Professor Eric Carrigata says there's evidence to show the move could reduce the spread of mosquito-borne illnesses.
11: Dengue virus and other viruses like yellow fever, chikungunya.
10: The initiative looks to stop bad bugs with good bugs by releasing hordes of sterile male mosquitoes carrying a bacteria that prevents mosquito eggs from hatching. The CDC calls the mosquito the deadliest animal because of its ability to spread deadly diseases. But Carrigata says don't worry, because this has already been done elsewhere before.
11: There's a few different programs around the world.
10: So I guess it's worth a chance, right? John Terrett, 77 WABC News.
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1: We have to, wherever we can, help amplify President Trump's voice in all of this. And the Truth Social platform is important. I recommend everybody sign up and get on that thing. It's just important for magnifying and amplifying your own voice. And also, it's a direct line, really, to what President Trump is thinking. You don't have to go through the fake news or any kind of media filter. And let's go through this. You heard about the anti-Iran war vote. He writes, yesterday in a meaningless vote, the House voted for bad Republicans and all the Democrats, he's calling them now, to limit my war powers right in the middle of my final negotiations to end the war with the Islamic Republic of Iran. Who would do such an unpatriotic thing? They know where the negotiations stand. The Democrats are fueled by Trump derangement syndrome. They would rather have our country fail than give me another of many victories. The four Republicans, that's a whole other story. They're grandstanders. They should be ashamed of themselves. MAGA, President DJT. Very interesting about that. Yeah, the negotiations, here it is. Rubber meets the road. Excuse me. And these guys are hassling him like that. And the Iranians are watching. And they are under this misguided idea that they can keep this thing going and that somehow time is on their side. Don't think that way. Do not think that way. All right. Remember, wild things. If everything falls into place, the ironic thing is the war will help President Trump. It helped George W. Bush in 2002. That's the way he was able to maintain and grow majorities in both the Senate and the House in 2002. Which is not supposed to happen. Historically, that never happens. Very, very rare. But I think it could happen for President Trump. Very much so. Also this from him. Fox News should get rid of sloppy rhino Karl Rove. Yeah, it's a great idea. He's called me and MAGA wrong for 11 years, and he still doesn't get it, and he never will, because he suffers from a completely inoperable and totally dysfunctional case of Trump derangement syndrome. Put Karl Rove out to pasture now. He is a loser and always will be. Thank you for your attention to this matter, President Donald J. Trump. Karl Rove, another guy who was all hawkish and read a book once. Oh, George, you'll be a wartime president if we invade Iraq. You'll be great. You will have so much to brag about. That's the thing with these pseudo-intellectuals. They read a couple of books on presidential history. They get a reputation as being bookish, and they just use it as camouflage. They're greedy ideas dressed up with a veneer of intellectualism. Karl Rove. Sloppy. Sloppy Rove. Whatever happened to Sloppy Joe, by the way? We never talk about that anymore. I know it's still a thing. I hope it's still. I come to think of it, I haven't had it since 1977. Is this a Sloppy Joe's? What happened to Sloppy Joe's? Sloppy Joe's.
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1: I bought Jill Biden's book just a little while ago at the bookstore, and I got a reaction at the bookstore. I could tell certain people, like, oh, hello, nice to see you. Oh, like, you know, I bought a Jill Biden book, like I'm a fellow liberal or something like that. And then I got a couple of nasty comments around here. What the hell are you doing with that thing? Jill Biden, a photoshopped cover. The thing is about, I don't know, maybe 100 or so pages that they stretched into 250. It's a very thin book. The chapters fly by, not in a good way. It's just like arbitrarily, chapter one, chapter two. They're all like a couple of pages long. Let's see about the pictures here. Yeah, just weird stuff in here already. Let's see. She says in this book, what was that thing about? They're drifting along. Oh, she's really mad at her doctors. At Joe's doctors, they missed the cancer. She really is angry at them.
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8: Hey. Mailing a birthday card or a letter, the Postal Service is raising the cost of a forever stamp from 78 to 82 cents. The new rate takes effect on June 12th. The Postal Service posted a $9 billion loss last year. Bill Gates' ex-wife Melinda is pledging $215 million to improve the health of women around the world. She's focusing on contraception and maternal care. She allocated $40 million for mental health programs across Africa and $10 million for menopause care here in the U.S. An albino water buffalo named after the president because of its tuft of blonde hair has arrived at the National Zoo in Bangladesh after being spared from a slaughterhouse. Not all zoo visitors are amused.
9: I'm going to tell about shooting. The naming was definitely wrong. It was a mistake. Because naming a farmer after an influential world leader is definitely wrong. It feels disrespectful.
8: Nonetheless, the buffalo is drawing huge crowds. Bill Rakoff, Worldwide News Network, New York.

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1: Wow, it seems like another a lifetime ago. I just remember the Minnesota church attack when they were going in there and yelling and screaming. This was in Minnesota. It was right around the big protests in the street, and a bunch of maniacs, including Don Lemon, charged into that church and started to yell and scream and harass people. It was ugly. That one guy, trying to find it, he was just totally out of control. That would have been a terrifying thing if you're in there. And it's clearly illegal. Now, the people, a bunch of people were arrested, including Don Lemon. Now we have this from the state of Minnesota that they will bring no charges. They're not going to charge anybody related to that. They say after a careful review of the video and all evidence, we find that there is insufficient evidence to bring a case. However, this in no way condones the unlawful behavior that we witnessed, which is a total contradiction. All right. If it's unlawful, prosecute. And they say it's unlawful. They say they have evidence, but it's insufficient, but they determine it's unlawful. I mean, I guess this is part of the reason why we have the federal government, right? When the states are goofy and weird, you have the federal government step in. And that's kind of what you need here. And sometimes they step in ways that are wrong, but differently, right? Sometimes they're too hard right. Sometimes they're too hard left. We haven't seen hard right in a very, very, very long time. Hey, do me a favor. Let me hear this. Don Lemon, when he went in there offering the commentary as a riot he incited was unfolding inside that church in Minnesota a few months back. Go ahead.
2: This is the beginning of what's going to happen here. When you violate people's due process, when you pull people off the street and you start dragging them and hurting them and not abiding by the Constitution, when you start doing all of that, people get upset and angry. And if you remember what the Civil Rights Movement was about, the Civil Rights Movement was about these very kinds of protests. And for some reason, in our modern era, people think that in order to have protests, you got to be, you know, cordoned off to a certain area and, you know, what time you can protest. There's nothing in the Constitution that tells you what time you can protest. You can protest at any time. That's the whole point of it, is to disrupt.
1: Stop! No, you son of a B-I-T-C-H. Peaceably assemble. Peaceably. This is not peaceful. This is not you can't disrupt other people's lives for something you want to protest. That ain't in the Constitution. That is not there, you dummy. Huh. And everybody up there, and that goes for everybody up there in Minnesota and the government as well. Tim Walz getting out just in time, isn't he? All right. Well, I'm going to keep my eye on that. They're still in trouble. They're still being charged federally, and I think it could even amount to hate crime, and hate crime makes it incredibly important, as in lots of jail time potentially. Hey, Brooke Rollins, who's that? Brooke Rollins, I feel like the name is famous, right? Brooke Rollins just sounds like somebody important. She's the Secretary of Agriculture. What was she, a congresswoman or something like that? Well, she's trending right now. You don't hear much from the Agriculture Department, right? You don't. And when she was trending, I thought, oh boy, did she resign? No, she got into it big over SNAP. Remember when we called it food stamps? Now it's SNAP. Supplemental Nutrition Assistance Program, SNAP. Snappy. And it's a nice thing that our government has, actually, although it's abused. You know, just look at what people buy. And I'm not talking about people on SNAP. I'm talking about everybody, right? Orange soda. There is not one person in the world who will benefit from drinking any orange soda, ever. And I love orange soda. I love Diet Orange Sunkist. But I'm not under any illusions that it's good for me. Actually, I haven't bought it in a very long time. I don't like, I don't really need that stuff anymore. But it's not good for you. Now, what the only thing that's worse than diet orange soda would be regular orange soda with all the calories and everything else. And to spend money, federal money on that stuff, I think there should be major prohibitions. And you should only be spending it on meat and vegetables and milk and eggs, that kind of stuff. Most cereal is poison, by the way. Can I hear Brooke Rollins? She's getting into it with some lunatic lefty in the House of Representatives. Go!
3: Because Minnesota is to USDA.
4: Your state is saying we only have 1.6% fraud rate, which we all know is an absolute joke.
3: I'll say it again. The USDA's own data found 1.6%. I don't
4: understand the difference
3: between error rates and fraud rates. I honestly don't. It is one of the lowest fraud rate in any program in America is the SNAP program.
4: The lowest fraud rate of any program in America is the SNAP program? You can't be serious when you say
3: that. Your own data says 1.6%,
4: Again,
3: Madam
4: that's
3: Secretary.
4: Because the states, your
3: Reclaiming
4: state has
3: my
4: told
3: time
4: us that number,
3: once more.
4: And you won't allow us to confirm it.
3: You've bragged on TV that it's a great thing that you kicked 4 million people off SNAP.
4: The ability to work, the righteousness of work is not...
3: Reclaiming my time, 700,000
4: We should be proud.
3: Kids.
4: That's the goal
3: look,
4: of these
3: look,
4: welfare programs.
3: Madam Secretary, I'm asking you these questions because these issues, this committee, it's all personal.
4: You're not asking questions for an answer. You're asking questions to make a political statement. I would like to actually have a real conversation.
3: Madam Secretary, Mr. Chair, she talked over half of my time here. So, look, when you describe the...
1: Well, doesn't sound very productive, does it? Then again, what really does happen? Nobody seems to have an open mind. And when those cameras are rolling, you know, people play to the audience. They play to their... whatever, who's ever funding them, they play to their boss. You wonder. That didn't seem very helpful for anybody. Basically, I'm on Brooke Rollins' side here, but at the same time, that doesn't make me, you know, sometimes only the stuff that you have people yelling and screaming, that's kind of what people want to hear, but I don't know. I don't know. Cameras, cell phones, social media, and the rest of it. I think I got to delete some of these apps off my phone. I think I got to delete, not Twitter, because I love it too much, but certainly Instagram. Because, you know, at least with X, I feel like I'm being informed. With Instagram, I feel like I'm just encouraged to daydream all day long. It's daydreaming. Daydreaming often about things that you don't have. About things that you lack. You know what I mean? Oh, speaking of things that are lacked, malcontent Jill Biden. I think that's the phrase. I've sent this out to some of the political people I know, and they're surprised it's in there. They are very, very surprised it's in there. The stuff that she is saying, even the funeral, Jill Biden loses her mind. She wrote a new book, and it's very silly book. It's very thin. It's very cheap. It's very... I don't know. And then she's bitching and moaning every step of the way. Cut 13, please. Cut 13.
5: Michelle, I don't know how to tell you this, I said, but I have four sisters. This funeral is going to be so hard on them. And it has to be about my sisters losing a mother. It can't be just me, right? I'm afraid that if you're there, the press will treat it as a major event and pull focus away from my sisters. Your offer is so incredibly generous, but I think it's better if you don't come. Does that make sense? Saying all that felt awkward, but of course Michelle instantly put me at ease. I totally get it, she said. No more had to be said.
1: I would want a full explanation. Let me get this straight. You don't want me to come to your mom's funeral? What's the matter with you? What's the matter with you? And then the whole part about Bo Biden dying and she doesn't have the respect or the support that she needs to get through the day. The vice president loses a son. The whole world, right? I mean, let's face it. He's talked about Bo in debates. He's talked about Bo in interviews. He talks about Bo during press conferences. He talks about Bo. He wrote a book about Bo. But somehow it's not enough. Cut 14.
5: But that, I think, did take a tremendous toll on our family. In the emotional aspect and the fallout from it. It affected our kids. It affected our grandkids. So we didn't have any support built in, just because of the nature of the office, actually. And maybe that was a mistake. I don't know. It just wasn't practical. It just wasn't practical.
1: What is that? Just wasn't practical. What a weird thing to say. And then, of course, right after it, her aide is like, what the hell are you talking about? Next one.
5: When we got back in the car, my aide looked at me in shock. "Whoa, what was that about?" he asked. "I don't know," I said. "I was just looking at all those people working hard to share and get better, and all the people helping them, and I thought, what would the family be like if we'd had more of that kind of support since Bo died?"
1: What kind of support? It's malcontent. You don't hear that word anymore. You know why you don't hear it, Carlos? Because everybody's malcontented. Everybody feels that they're not getting what they're due, what they deserve. And there's a lot of that. And we think, because of social media, because of this app I'm about to delete, that everybody is having a better time than you or me. And I don't think that's really true. I don't think it's true. It's all an illusion. And those fakers online, if you're having such a great time, why do you have to stop and tell me you're having such a great time? Just knock yourself out. Have a great time. 800-848-9222. 800-848-9222. I went to the world famous Sparks for lunch today. Sparks. What a great seafood steak place. And I always think of John Gotti. John Gotti, the mob boss, killed Paul Castellano right in front of the joint. Right there. I can't be the only one. I remember learning about it in 10th grade, 40 years ago. There he went down. Boom, there he went down. Right there with his new shoes on. He was wearing new shoes. What's up with these mob guys anyway? You know, half of them are wearing crosses and crucifix, right? They wear the cross. Well, how can you kill anybody like that? What is that? Oh, is it omerta? Is that what it is? Some sort of code where you guys get to do that and nobody else does? I'm glad that that's basically a thing of the past. And you know who I learned a lot about the mob from? Rudy Giuliani, of all people. He hates the mob. Hates the mob, but loves The Godfather. Be right back.
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9: New York's Attorney General Letitia James is banding with dozens of other attorneys general to ensure online safety for children. 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
8: Worldwide News Network update. I'm Bill Rakoff. The Senate voting on a number of proposed amendments to a $72 billion bill to fund immigration enforcement. Democrats have blocked the funding for months, demanding reforms to ICE policies. The bill would fund ICE and the Border Patrol through the end of President Trump's term. SpaceX says it plans to raise up to $75 billion when it goes public this month, setting the stage for the largest ever stock market debut and putting Elon Musk on course to becoming the world's first trillionaire. The offering would give SpaceX a market value of $1.77 trillion. Only six companies in the S&P 500 are currently worth more. In Orange County, California, the military conducted urban training exercises overnight involving low-flying helicopters, controlled explosions, and simulated gunfire. Residents on social media were trying to figure out what was happening, and officials say they didn't get advance notice. 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
11: I'm telling you up front. You drive me crazy. We want the red states and the blue states to work together for common sense.
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3: Here we are. I'm being told that last night at the basketball game, the basketball match, there was a sign, a display of great disrespect to our country by a member of the San Antonio Spurs. I am going to beat that guy about the face and breast, chest, neck, and head. How in the hell does he sit on his ass during our national anthem with his arms folded? Is that what happened? I'm going to get clarification. His name is Victor Yabadabadoo, something along those lines, and he's in big trouble. Big trouble. I want a suspension. I want that. What's that guy's name? That dude who looks like he's a Martian, Adam Silver, the NBA commissioner. I want that guy to, you know, you know what he does most of the time? He just gives in to the mob. He gives in. He's not a leader. He's a worried little pussycat. All right, you got to stand up to these guys. You got to stand up. The National Basketball Association, national, what nation? This nation. Perhaps you'd be more comfortable playing in some other nation. Let's see if we can arrange that, Victor Yabadabadoo. All right, 800-848-9222, 800-848-9222. Is line one there? Line one? Put him on the phone. Hello.
4: Hey, Greg.
3: Yeah.
4: Hey, I was calling two things. I happened to Google the situation on Roseanne Boyle as to her death, and they said she overdosed of amphetamines, which has got to be a crock by the coroner. Maybe you could check into that one. And my other question is...
3: Number one, hold on a second. It is a crock by the coroner. She's getting beaten with a stick by a cop. She's beaten with a stick, and not in a good way. It's terrible. What was the other thing?
4: The other thing was, why don't we get the Arab countries a little skin in the game and have them come in and be a peacekeeping force to protect the Iranians from the IRG?
3: Well, listen, the Arab countries have actually been pretty good on all this stuff. We're working with them. They're on our side here, right? Qatar, UAE, Kuwait, Saudi Arabia, Bahrain. These are the good guys. All right. And the thing that you're talking about, though, nobody wants to do that. We don't want to do that. They don't want to do that. Nobody wants to do that. Boots on the ground. We're probably the only ones who could do that, and we don't want to do it. They don't have enough guys. You understand? You got to, like, dial it back. We don't want to be prejudiced. All right. Don't be prejudiced against the Arabs. Don't be prejudiced against the Italians. It's prejudice against the Italians. Can you believe that? All right, man. Thank you. I interesting thoughts. 800-848-9222. 800-848-9222. One other thing about Johnny Bolton. Here he is lusting for President Trump to go to jail. You son of a bitch. I think this guy should do some jail time. I know that a plea agreement usually precludes, not always. Not always. He could do 3 months. I think he should do 3 months and a convicted felon for the rest of his life. National security advisor who made sure his personal security came before the nation's. Go ahead with John Bolton on CNN.
5: You know, Republicans used to believe that not prosecuting criminals led to more crime. The answer here is take the politics out of the decision and, in this case, proceed with the prosecution and do the same for anybody else who does anything even remotely like it. Just read the indictment and ask yourself, if the government can prove what they allege here, shouldn't this man go to jail? The simple fact he had the documents for any reason or no reason should subject him to prosecution.
3: Wrong. Man, this guy, all of it. And I read the indictment. You know what really they say like 16 times in the indictment? That so-and-so was moving boxes. Walt Nauta was observed moving boxes on April 30th of 2022. Moving boxes. You're allowed to move boxes. They criminalized the presidential move. Everything about President Trump. Very, very, very nasty. Yes, Susan, what is it?
1: Okay, well, I just wanted to let you know, I was listening to Roger Stone last week one night, and he was giving some very credible research about the side effects of the GLP drugs. And I know that you're, you know, good ally of his. And I, just because I care about you.
3: I know there are some side effects. I know. They tell you right on the bottle. They tell you know what another side effect is? Losing weight. Being skinny. That's the only thing I got to worry about. I can hack the other ones. Twice a month, I feel a little bit nauseous. Three times a month, I have to go to the bathroom a little bit more frequently than I'd like. It's no big deal. You know what some of the other side effects are? Stops cancer. Stops liver disease. Susan, these things are changing my life, and you want to tell me that Roger Stone said something about them on the radio 2 weeks ago? I love the GLP. I love it. I used to be fat. Now I'm thin. How can you do that to me? You know how much I'm, how well I'm doing on this thing? You know it's made me, it's revolutionized my life. All kinds of, toothpaste has a side effect. Aspirin has a side effect. Why are you being such a worry wart?
1: No, I just wanted to let you know that Don Bongino has lost weight with the alternative and that maybe you could look into
3: it. You know what it probably is? It's probably a commercial. I love Dan. I love him. And people do commercials, and that's fine. I'm not doing this because I'm paid. I'm doing it. I'm actually paying whatever the hell it costs, $300, $200 a month. All right? I'm doing it. I bet his little homeopathic whatever has a side effect. You get all your information from these guys on the radio? Roger Stone said this. Dan Bongino said that. Greg Kelly says this. I go to my doctor, my physician, Dr. Bagel. He's a great doctor. I trust him. You know where he went, Susan? Guess where he went?
1: Probably.
3: He went to medical school. Yeah. He went to medical school. He doesn't just sit around listening to talk radio. Not that you do that, Susan. I'm only teasing you a little bit, but I love my GLP. I love it. I don't want to get off it. They tell me if I get off it, I'm going to be a fat boy again.
1: Well, listen, if you just would open up your mind, talk to Roger Stone.
3: No! And by the way, no. No. N-O-double. You want me to talk to a doctor?

0: double A. You want me to talk to a doctor? Fine. I love Roger Stone. We talk about politics. We talk about clothes. We talk about Richard Nixon. We talk about martinis, even though I don't drink. I will not be talking to him about GLPs. That's between me, you, and my physician. Thank you. All right, there's the music. Let me compose myself. Get some water, because one of the side effects is dry mouth, and I have that right now. But it's very manageable. Very manageable, dry mouth. Just drink some water, all right? I'm very svelte, and that's worth it. I would even take a hell of a lot more side effects.
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2: I'm Bill Rakoff. Former Trump National Security Advisor John Bolton has agreed to plead guilty to retaining classified information under a reported deal with the Justice Department.
3: Prosecutors say Bolton, who served during President Trump's first term, had the documents illegally as he referenced them while writing his 2020 memoir, in which he was critical of President Trump. He allegedly messaged and emailed more than 1,000 pages of the notes to family members. Under the plea deal, Bolton may be spared any prison time. Had he gone to trial and lost, he could have faced decades in prison. Michael Wallace, Worldwide News Network, New York.
2: Hezbollah has rejected a ceasefire plan that had been agreed to by the Lebanese and Israeli governments. The militant group's leader calls the talks shameless. Meanwhile, Israel struck more Hezbollah targets in southern Lebanon today. Senators are scrambling and voting now to add amendments to a reconciliation bill that passed along party lines yesterday. Among other things, the bill would pump some $72 billion into immigration enforcement through the end of President Trump's term. Senate Minority Leader Chuck Schumer.
4: Even without Trump's billion-dollar taxpayer-funded ballroom, which Democrats successfully killed despite Republican best efforts, the bill is rotten through and through.
2: Iran is heading to the World Cup amid tensions with the United States. It's creating a unique situation in tournament history. The teams had to train in Turkey and plans to move to Tijuana, Mexico because of visa issues. A federal jury has convicted a Tennessee nurse practitioner for illegally distributing nearly a million opioid pills to patients as part of a major opioid investigation. 43-year-old Heather Marks was indicted alongside other medical professionals in what was described as a major regional drug roundup. The Obama Presidential Library on Chicago's South Side opens on Juneteenth, as News Nation's Winnie Dortch reports.
5: It's the first fully digital presidential library. Inside, the legacy of former President Barack Obama and First Lady Michelle Obama before and during their time in the White House. This includes films and interactive exhibits. Visitors can see a replica of the Obama's Oval Office, a collection of Michelle's dresses, and a collection of artwork. The Obamas love art, and the pieces shown in the center were carefully picked for display. You'll also get a history lesson taking you back to the Iraq War, something Obama was against. And outside the building, a statue of the Obamas.
2: The library cost $850 million to build. The real estate industry is sounding the alarm about the impact of New York City's new tax on second homes. The pied-à-terre tax is seen as a means of closing the city's budget cap by levying the fee on second homes valued at $1 million or more. Suzanne Miller of Empire State Property says that tax will deter future homebuyers.
6: I think between the $5 and $15 million or even the $2 million to $15 million homes, we're going to see a cutback.
2: Miller says the economic impacts of companies leaving New York City is a bigger issue. Markets are up, the Dow up 817. This is the Worldwide News Network.
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10: 85 degrees, sunny skies around the tri-state. Good afternoon, I'm James Flippin. And with the entire city buzzing after the Knicks' big comeback win last night, we're also thinking about the World Cup as Governor Kathy Hochul and Mayor Zohran Mamdani laid out security details today. New York City is also expected to email lottery winners for the 1,000 tickets the city has for $50 each for those World Cup matches by the end of the week. Mayor Mamdani says winners of the heavily discounted tickets will get further instructions, including on their free round trip.

0: bus service to matches. Meanwhile, the city also sold out quickly of 2,500 tickets to pre-World Cup games this weekend at $25 each. Scotland and Bolivia and Norway and Morocco taking part in friendlies at Sports Illustrated Stadium in Harrison, New Jersey. But how about those Knicks? The orange and blue fever is sweeping the Big Apple. Fans celebrating the Knickerbockers come from behind win, closing the Spurs' 14-point lead in the third quarter, securing victory on the road.
1: It feels great. Like, we're at another level right now. Three wins away from the finals, from a championship. I mean, this is one of the greatest feelings you could ever ask for as a sports fan, you know, like, especially as a New York Knicks fan. Like, gosh.
2: We have the juggernaut. We have Agent Brunson, Captain Clutch. And I was like, if we was to win, it's a rivalry there.
0: And they did have one of those watch parties outside of Madison Square Garden. Everything was mostly peaceful, but some people were arrested for climbing light poles and vehicles. A new report from the New York City Comptroller Office finds up to 20% of storefronts in some neighborhoods are empty. 2 in 10, empty. Many of them closed during the COVID pandemic. The 20% number is lower than what was observed during COVID itself, but it's still a number that's high enough to worry city officials. Storefronts being busy and filled with businesses create local jobs, economic activity, and increased foot traffic. A storefront within a block of a vacant property is 30% more likely to be unoccupied itself than the typical storefront citywide. And among those storefronts that close, they tend to sit empty for months, even years. Here's an encouraging finding. Mom and pop businesses are 84% likely either to be open or then be replaced by another small business if they go out of business. Checking the forecast this afternoon. Sunny skies expected, a high near 88 with a light breeze. Overnight, partly cloudy, getting down to 66. And then for Friday, mostly sunny with a high near 90 and, again, a nice calm breeze. I'm James Flippin. The news never stops at WABCRadio.com.
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7: Anybody noticing this? San Antonio Spurs versus the Knicks. The camera peel goes all the way down the line there, and they're looking at the San Antonio Spurs. And the San Antonio Spurs seem to have an attitude problem when it comes to America. They're all slouching. They all have their heads down. One of them, super-duper tall guy, Victor Wembanyama, is that his name? Quite frankly, I could care less, to be honest, about sports. I learned my lesson a long time ago. These people are idiots. They will disappoint you. They're not even from San Antonio. They're from all over the world. I used to love the Yankees, and then something happened. I don't care. Jerry Seinfeld said it. You're rooting for the close at the end of the day. And this is like one of those episodes. To see these bums, all that money. You know what? It's called the NBA, right? The National Basketball Association. National. The nation happens to be America. And these guys seem to have a gigantic chip on their shoulder when it comes to America. You know, if we're going to have a country, you got to kind of, you have to have certain things in common, right? You have to think that the flag represents decency and goodness. For the past 10 years, has it been, right? Democrats running up and down, yelling, screaming about a phantom white supremacy that doesn't exist. White supremacy is not a thing, folks. There are three white supremacists in the entire country, and they're in the woods or they're in prison. All right, that's not MAGA, that's not anything, but they boy, did they talk it up, because they were trying to drive us away from each other, and this is the result. I, quite frankly, I could care less about Victor Yabawama. All right, he's from France anyway. He's the one guy who's allowed to have a chip on his shoulder about America. If he wants to come over here, I mean, he is an excuse. He's from France. And let's face it, the French are difficult. You know what I mean? They can be very difficult. Difficult, running away, you know, all that stuff. So now there's some French people I like, and there's some very, very brave French people. But let's face it, they love having attitude problems. Victor Yamabama Wama. When did he even get here? When is this guy? Let's see here. When he became professional, I think he got here just a few months ago. He got here recently. Recently. He was playing in France. He's not even an American. Look, if he wants to, but the other players, I don't know where they're from, but I noticed they're all slouching and moping during our national anthem. And I find another little thing. Can we do me a favor? I want to watch this from the top, okay? We're going to watch it from the top as a group. Can we do that? Okay. 3, 2, 1, play. One, two,

13, 14, 15. All right, I saw 15 guys, 15 B-ball players for the Sperms. Let's call them the Sperms. Seems derogatory to me. Can't stand these jerks. 15 guys, two of them have their heads up looking at the flag. Two of them have their hands on their hearts. Now I got to say something, but I want to double check my facts because I'm going to say something that is not particularly nice, that's a little bit uncomfortable, but I have to verify it first. One more time, take it from the top, that little smidgen we have of the national anthem from the big game last night. 3, 2, 1, go. 1, 2.

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1: So 800-848-9222, 800-848-9222. How in the hell can the news say it's breaking news, a statement that President Trump made more than a day ago? It's this little psychological game. They're always messing with it. Be straight with people. Trump is not sure if anti-weaponization fund is dead. Okay, he said that yesterday. That ain't breaking news. MSNBC, terrible, absolutely terrible. Yes, Ernie, how are you?
2: Good, Greg. I want to tell you, I can guarantee if you watch the United States men's national soccer team at next week's World Cup, you will see nothing but proud, patriotic athletes.
1: Yeah, but then I have to watch soccer.
2: Well, just watch when they sing the national anthem and they put their hand across their chest. Then you'll see what I'm talking about.
1: Mm. What else?
2: That's it.
1: All right. All right, Ernie. Thank you very much. So the World Cup starts next week, huh? How about that? Is it? Wait, what are you shaking your head? No.
3: I don't care.
1: Huh?
3: I don't care.
4: It starts next Thursday.
1: I thought you cared about that crap.
3: I care about the basketball going on right now more.
1: But you care about... You're European. You guys all like that crazy.
3: I like football. I've told you before that. Like the NFL here.
1: You learn something every day. I thought you meant the other football. Greg, he's in Vernon. Hello.
5: Yeah, hi, Greg. I agree 100% with these sports figures. They should be grateful. They should be on their hands and knees thanking God that they're in America making the kind of money that they make for doing something that's fun. They're out of their minds being disrespectful. It's very disrespectful. I stopped watching sports a long time ago because of it, especially when that stupid Colin Kaepernick started taking the knee. It's just that, you know, they have horrible attitudes. They need to, you know, I mean, I don't know what they need to do.
1: You know what's really weird? I once met Colin Kaepernick. I did, at the gym, even after he was kneeling. I said, is that guy? I think it is. And I'm like, wait a second. It can't be him. Who else has hair like that, I think? You know what I mean? Anyway, I'm like, that might be him. I don't know. So later on in the day, right after I finish my lengthy workout, I go to the elevator. This gym had an elevator, and he's at the elevator. And I'm like, hey, it's you. He's like, what do you mean? Well, you know what I mean. Huh, how about that? And he's like looking at me. And I just say, you know, this gym is great, but it's so inconvenient. He says, I know what you mean, man. It's like, yeah. So we go down the elevator, and he gets into an SUV, and I know it's Colin Kaepernick at this point. And I'm like, even though I can't stand him, I can't stand what he stands for or kneels for, or you know what I mean. I don't like the guy. I was so excited to meet Colin Kaepernick. I called my wife. I think I just talked to Colin Kaepernick. Oh, my God. He goes to the same gym. It's weird. It was weird. My reaction to a famous person, right? And we are actually hardwired that way because the famous people back 10,000, 20,000, 50 million years ago were the good hunters in the tribe. And we wanted to be around them so that they would give us some of their food.
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17: In a ruling today, the Supreme Court says that the FCC can issue fines, but it can't automatically collect on them. Law professor Lori Levinson says that'll be up to the courts.
18: The FCC had the power to issue the forfeiture order, but that was not the ultimate determination of the facts needed to collect. And that would come down the road if, in fact, the civil lawsuit to collect on the judgment.
17: The ruling was in reference to a case brought on by AT&T in which AT&T and Verizon were fined for not protecting customer data. Pope Leo with a PayPal account? Well, he did, and apparently it still had $8 in it, money that was sent to the state of Illinois as unclaimed property. So State Treasurer Michael Frerichs brought a check with him when he recently visited the Pope at the Vatican.
19: We would like to return this to you. 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
3: Extra. Brian O'Hara resigned as the Minneapolis chief of police just before a press conference that was expected to address potential disciplinary action against him.
4: I received a report of findings from an additional investigation that showed Chief O'Hara interfered with the investigation.
3: That's Mayor Jacob Frey, who says O'Hara had been investigated following an anonymous claim that he'd had an intimate relationship with city employees. A separate report found that O'Hara interfered with the investigation by allegedly deleting a contact card from his city-issued phone and by discussing the probe with another employee, despite instructions not to do so.
4: Although the investigators have concluded that this interference does not change their ultimate conclusion contained in the original report, the interference itself is a breach of trust.
3: I'm James Flippin, and this is the Worldwide News Network.
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5: What else do we got here? She makes a big deal about how she has that teaching job. What was the other thing that I noticed that was kind of dopey? I guess it's not that bad so far. She is very stuck on herself, like most people who have Secret Service. She's always writing about the Secret Service. We told the Secret Service to drop us off here. We told them to do this. We told them to do that. Always bragging about the Secret Service and how much they are in charge. Of course, it's a Biden thing, so they basically brag about all the death in their family, right? They brag about that. A lot about Bo. Pretty boring, kind of like her. But there was something else. I'll be done with it pretty soon. It's not really worthwhile, but I'm going to find something. Oh, this is good. This is good. Okay, so her mother dies, right? And that's sad, but that's part of life. And, of course, she finds out she's on a jog. She's jogging through the park.
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6: Worldwide News Network update. I'm Bill Rakoff. Hezbollah rejecting the ceasefire that Israel and Lebanon have agreed to. Here's News Nation's Robert Sherman.
7: This all hinges upon Hezbollah stopping attacks on Israel and withdrawing to north of the Litani River, which, according to the international community, Hezbollah is not supposed to be operating south of there. They have been, rather constantly, as a result of all of this. So even with that ceasefire being announced between the Lebanese and Israeli governments, mediated by the American side, you have seen explosions and strikes taking place on Lebanese soil. There were alerts going off in northern Israel in the hours after that announcement came out.
6: And with the war between the U.S. and Iran sending fuel prices higher, American Airlines is suspending some flights out of Los Angeles. The airline will stop nonstop flights from LAX to Cleveland, Columbus, Pittsburgh, and Washington Dulles airports from August 5th till October 4th. This is the Worldwide News Network.

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1: I'm Bill Rakoff. Senate Republicans have cleared a first hurdle as they try to pass legislation to fund the president's immigration enforcement agencies. Republicans rejected a Democratic effort to permanently block the president from creating a $1.8 billion settlement fund for allies who claim government persecution. Republicans still face a number of Democratic amendments before the bill can advance. More votes on the settlement fund are expected. More on the Senate Votorama from News Nation's Alicia Nieves.
2: Senate Republicans and Democrats are really bracing for numerous amendments to be presented and rapidly voted on. This reconciliation bill, though, is set to allocate about $70 billion to ICE and DHS over the next few years. And just to give you a little bit of perspective on that, the United States spends more money on ICE than Israel, France, and Japan spend on their entire defense programs. Politico is reporting that Senate Majority Leader John Thune said the goal is to, quote, get the bill across the finish line, and he hopes that Republican senators have amendments that will help it to do so.
1: Former Trump National Security Advisor John Bolton may avoid prison time after reportedly agreeing to a deal to plead guilty to a federal charge of retaining classified information. Bolton was charged last fall with 18 counts of retaining or sharing notes with family members for a memoir he was writing about his time in the administration. President Trump says the War Powers Resolution that the House passed yesterday is meaningless and unpatriotic. Tennessee Republican Congressman David Kustoff agreed and opposed the resolution.
3: I want to make sure that the president has the tools and the resources that he needs so that the men and women in the Middle East can get the job done.
1: Four Republicans voted with Democrats to pass the measure. A teenager was killed and three people wounded Wednesday in a shooting after a California high school graduation. It happened in the parking lot at Fairfield High School, which is northeast of San Francisco. The hunt continues for the shooter. Several crew members were hurt today when the nose gear of a Lufthansa jet collapsed at a gate at the Frankfurt, Germany airport. No passengers were on board yet. That Boeing 787 would have been bound for Los Angeles. The Supreme Court ruled today in a case involving AT&T that the Federal Communications Commission is not judge, jury, and executioner. Law professor Lori Levinson.
4: The bottom line is that the Supreme Court held that under the statute, the FCC can issue a forfeiture order against Verizon and AT&T, but they cannot collect on that until, in fact, AT&T has an opportunity either to go to the Court of Appeals to review that order or to have the government, the Department of Justice, file a lawsuit for collection.
1: Verizon and AT&T were fined for not protecting customer data. Most U.S. stocks rising as oil prices ease. The Dow Jones Industrial Average is up over 880 points at this hour. 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
5: 85 degrees, sunny skies on this Thursday, June 4th. Good afternoon, I'm James Flippin. Carmine Agnello, the grandson of the late mob boss John Gotti, has been arrested on Long Island for allegedly choking his girlfriend. This domestic violence incident took place at the couple's home in East Norwich. The 40-year-old Agnello was just weeks away from surrendering to begin a federal prison stint after being convicted of COVID-related fraud. In April, he was sentenced to 15 months in the federal pen for stealing $1.1 million from the SBA's Economic Injury Disaster Loan Program for coronavirus relief. And Agnello admitted lying on the pandemic relief loan forms about the number of employees at his business, Crown Auto Parts and Recycling, as well as what the money would be used for. Meanwhile, millions of dollars looks like small potatoes compared to the $1 billion that are behind these anti-ICE riots in Newark. Well, at least in the big picture, on an annual basis, we're talking about $1 billion. Fox News reporting that Marxist and leftist groups control nearly $1 billion in revenue every year, and it's tax exempt. Charles Marino was their guest, and he's a former Secret Service special agent. Here's the audio courtesy Fox News.
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0: to use those buzzwords to invite, incite, facilitate, and basically bring forward everything that we are seeing play out outside of that detention facility.
1: Marino says that these groups are also behind the supplies and the coordination of these anti-ICE riots outside of Delaney Hall in Newark. And meanwhile, in East Rutherford, where they will be playing friendlies this weekend ahead of the official World Cup matches, FIFA has announced that fans can't bring water bottles into the spot that's normally known as MetLife Stadium, New York, New Jersey Stadium, per FIFA regulations. But yeah, this is a last-second ban. You cannot bring your own water bottles into the stadium. And Knicks fever is taking over here. Fans are feeling good after the Knicks come from behind win, and fans are going to celebrate.
2: There's nothing like the out of this world feeling of being in New York City. There's nothing like how we put things together. There's nothing like seeing the Knicks win is good for NBA, is good for the city, is good for the world.
1: Yeah, but the Knicks haven't won since 1973 in terms of getting a ring. They're three wins away.
3: We are up game one. We have three more to go. Don't get complacent.
4: We don't have to say much. They're already focused. They're locked in. Everyone, Jalen, Josh, everyone, Mikhail, you know, everyone's locked in. Everyone's ready to go. You know, we got to bring a championship to the city.
1: 85 degrees, sunny skies. I'm James Flippin.
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0: Now, from New York City to the world, it's Dominic Carter.
1: Well, well, well. Former National Security Advisor John Bolton, we all know the fierce critic of President Trump, has reached a plea deal in his criminal case over his handling of classified information. That a bit later. But I'm starting with one of the most closely watched upcoming races. And that's the seat held by longtime Trump critic, Attorney General of New York, Letitia James. Her Republican challenger, this is a lady with serious credentials. Her name is Sarita Kamatareddy, and she's joined me once before and is doing so live right now. And she's also going to be taking your live calls on any issue that pertains to the Attorney General's office. And you can reach her live starting right now, 800-848-9222. Ms. Kamatareddy, thank you for appearing again. How are you?
2: Thank you so much, Dominic. You can call me Sarita, please.
1: Well, thank you. Thank you. You know, I said this before when you joined me, and I've said this when you've been on the air. I've said this off air when you have not been with me. If I'm Letitia James, I'm a bit worried. Now, I know that New York is an overwhelmingly Democrat state, but you bring serious credentials to the table. Harvard graduate. I think you were born in New York. After 9/11, you went to law school in terms of a federal prosecutor for the Eastern District, taking on Al-Qaeda, ISIS, Mexican drug cartels, former chief of staff with the Drug Enforcement Agency. You're the real deal. I want to have a broad conversation so that everybody can follow and perhaps make a decision on this race. What does this contest come down to between yourself and Letitia James?
2: Dominic, this is not a choice between Republican and Democrat. This is a choice between a partisan and a nonpartisan. We are electing an attorney general of the state. We're not electing someone for president. We're not electing someone for Congress. That's not what this race is about. This race is about electing the chief law enforcement officer of the state. And that should be someone who protects every New Yorker without regard to politics. It's like electing a sheriff, someone that everyone trusts to keep them safe. That's not about partisan politics. It's about having a record of doing a good job when it comes to public safety. And my record is very clear. I have spent 12 years protecting New Yorkers, protecting Americans from terrorists and drug cartels, cyber criminals, fraudsters. That's what I'll do as Attorney General.
1: So I looked at your Twitter and all your different social media, and you have a pretty aggressive campaign out there. You're all over the place, all over the state, as we would expect any serious candidate to do. And you highlighted just the other day something that really disturbed me, and I haven't figured out a way to work it into the program yet, so perhaps you did me a favor. And you were dealing with a woman, a Jewish woman, that was attacked on a subway while her attacker shouted at her for being Jewish. And you went on to say that no one should be targeted because of their faith. You say this is a hate crime and should be prosecuted as one. Anti-Semitism in the state, how bad is the problem from your perspective?
2: It's incredibly bad. The reality is, right now in New York, only 10% of the population is Jewish New Yorkers, but they face more than 50%, in some counts more than 60% of the hate crimes. And hate crimes have gotten worse. Under Tish James, hate crimes have doubled. Anti-Semitic incidents have more than tripled. That's really bad. And I want to call this out for what it is. Anti-Semitism is racism. You're discriminating against someone because of their race. And that's wrong. We all know that's wrong. And we have to put a stop to it. The AG can do that. The AG has special jurisdiction to prosecute crimes that involve discrimination. And we need to have an AG who will. It's incredibly tough issue for a lot of Jewish New Yorkers to talk about. They're experiencing violence. They're experiencing harassment. They're experiencing assault when they go to school, when they go to their synagogues, and just when they're taking the subway, trying to get around town. It's not right. We've got to put a stop to it.
1: And we are chatting live, and she's agreed to take your telephone calls with Saritha Kamatareddy, who is the Republican candidate for New York Attorney General. And the phone calls are coming in for you. I have a million questions for you, but I really want this to be about the public right now, because you've been kind enough to make yourself available to answer these questions. So let's start with line one, TJ in Brooklyn. Now, folks, I need you to ask a question, not make some long, drawn-out statement. If you go down that path, I will step in and cut you off. TJ, what's on your mind?
3: Dominic, quick question. Thank you. Great show, as always. Mr. Rico, pleasure to speak with you. My late father was an attorney. As Attorney General, hopefully you will win. What is going to be your first step to stop some of the corruption and just absolute partisan politics that Tish James has instituted in any case she tries to potentially bring to trial? It's usually what color the person is, what their background is, and how are you going to stamp out some of the just horrendous corruption going on in this state. Thank you, Dominic.
1: And thank you. Great question, TJ.
2: Thank you, TJ. Listen, that stops on day one. I can tell you, I was a prosecutor for more than a decade. Never once did I prosecute someone because of their politics, because of their race, because of their affiliations. It's wrong, and it ends with leadership from the top when I'm Attorney General. And we're going to make sure when we bring cases, we bring them based on the facts, on the law. We treat people in a similar fashion, regardless of their race, their religion, their politics. That is the ethos that I bring to the job, and that we will have as the culture of the Attorney General's office when I'm Attorney General. And that really is what it is. It's a culture issue. We need to press the reset button. We need to bring back a law enforcement professional to lead that office instead of a politician.
1: I know with great interest, before I go to the next call, at the Israeli Day Parade, you started out a day going to a breakfast. I believe it was done by Met Council, a major Jewish organization. What do you make of the fact, I know it doesn't pertain to your job as Attorney General, but what do you make of the fact that Mamdani did not march?
2: Well, listen, I think the Israeli Day Parade is an opportunity to show support for a community of New Yorkers. You know, we see these parades all the time in New York City. You know, I live in Manhattan. The number of times that Fifth Avenue is shut down, there's an India Day Parade, there's a Puerto Rican parade coming up. There's all kinds of celebrations. And those celebrations, they're not about the politics of another country. They're about celebrating the culture and the heritage and the traditions of a lot of families who have roots from around the world, including mine. That's what that's supposed to be about. It's supposed to be about showing support for New Yorkers. I think the mayor made it political. It doesn't need to be political. It should be about solidarity with fellow New Yorkers. I found it disappointing that he didn't attend. I very proudly did attend.
1: And well said there. Let's go to Michelle, line one in Westchester, and we are chatting live with the Republican Attorney General candidate, New York State, Saritha Kamatareddy. Michelle, go right ahead.
4: Yes. So the Republicans, they don't come to Westchester, and it's the committee, Republican committee, is very weak. But I just wanted to tell you, there was a strong push when Jamal Bowman was running for re-election in Congress, and the Jewish vote, they really got out.
1: Now, Michelle, what is your question for the Attorney General candidate?
4: Will you come to Westchester and talk to the people, especially with all the anti-Semitism going on, and plus other hate? Yes, will you come to Westchester?
2: Absolutely. We are going to every county, every one of the 62 counties in the state. I will be in Westchester multiple times. You can feel free to reach out to me. My website is sarithafornewyork.com, S-A-R-I-T-H-A for newyork.com, all spelled out. And you can reach out. You can contact us there. Invite us. You know, we go everywhere that we can go. If we say no, it's only because we're committed somewhere else. We are going all around the state to
5: to get our message out.
1: So I'm looking, and thank you for the call, Michelle. I'm looking at my Twitter at my ex, Miss Kamatariti, and Hermit Sal says, Dominic, please ask Sarita, how will she deal with activists and negligent judges and DAs who are soft on crime, who are soft on criminal recidivists and believe in the hug-a-thug ideology?
5: This is one of the biggest problems we have in New York right now, and we have a very clear answer to it. The AG can prosecute crime. The AG can prosecute crime. She can step in when Alvin Bragg or other Soros DAs decide they're going to let things go. The AG can step in and say, no, we need to hold people accountable. And that is what I will do.
1: And so the next question I have, and Sarita Kamatariti, I believe in taking all calls. This next call is if it's the same guy, he's an activist out of Harlem, New York. So he's going to ask something outrageous and confrontational. But let's see what he has to say. Line three, Peter, I believe it's Peter in Harlem. What's on your mind, Peter?
6: Yes, how are you, Dominic?
1: I'm good. I hope you're well.
6: All right. Israel is a country.
1: Okay, no. What is the question that you have for the candidate? I said no statements.
6: How these young knuckleheads that are mugging people can recognize a Jew from any other white person since Judaism is a religion? Thank you, I am.
1: That's ridiculous. But if you want to respond to that, you can go right ahead. That's outrageous and ridiculous.
5: I think the law is very clear under New York state law that you can't assault someone else, period. That's a crime. And if there's evidence that you assaulted them because of their race, or their religion, or another one of the items that is listed in the hate crimes law, then the assault goes up. It becomes a more serious assault. And then it's prosecuted as a hate crime. That's what the law says. The specifics of any particular case depend on the facts of that case, and you have to look at the facts.
1: At the end of the day, that's the bottom line, looking at the facts. And so you folks always talk about candidates and, you know, what you would ask them and what you would do. Here's your opportunity right here. This candidate, the Republican candidate for State Attorney General of New York, she's as serious as they come, Sarita Kamatariti, is here taking your calls live. I see we have Judith in Brooklyn. We have other calls. I've got to take a break. When we come back, she'll continue to take your calls. This is your time to be heard. This woman could very well be the next Attorney General of the state of New York. It is like talking to Letitia James, except for the woman that comes in after her. And I got to tell you, Ms. Kamatariti, you have a lot of calls here. So please stay with me, folks. We are coming right back.
0: It's Dominic Carter. June is Black Music Month. We don't just celebrate music, we feel it.
7: Ladies and gentlemen, if American music had a founding voice, it might very well belong to Louis Armstrong.
8: And I think to myself,
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8: What a wonderful world.
7: To become one of the most influential musicians the world has ever known. With that trumpet in his hands and that unmistakable gravel tone smile in his voice, Satchmo transformed jazz from ensemble entertainment into an art of individual expression. Songs like What a Wonderful World and Hello Dolly made him beloved across generations. But musicians knew the deeper truth. Armstrong revolutionized rhythm, improvisation, and performance itself. He carried the spirit of New Orleans onto the world stage and became a global ambassador for American music.
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9: Extra. Brian O'Hara resigned as the Minneapolis chief of police just before a press conference that was expected to address potential disciplinary action against him.
10: I received a report of findings from an additional investigation that showed Chief O'Hara interfered with the investigation.
9: That's Mayor Jacob Fry, who says O'Hara had been investigated following an anonymous claim that he'd had an intimate relationship with city employees. A separate report found found that O'Hara interfered with the investigation by allegedly deleting a contact card from his city-issued phone and by discussing the probe with another employee, despite instructions not to do so.
10: Although the investigators have concluded that this interference does not change their ultimate conclusion contained in the original report, the interference itself is a breach of trust.
9: I'm James Flippin, and this is the Worldwide News Network.
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13: From the 77 WABC newsroom on the east side of Manhattan, I'm John Terrett. In a new report from Uber, the company's released its 2026 Lost and Found Index, and the results are unbelievable. Uber riders didn't just leave behind the usual phones and wallets. They forgot their dentures, breast milk, an ankle monitor, a 75-gallon fish tank, a mini fridge, and even an oxygen chamber. Uber's annual report also highlights a few trends. New York tops the list as the most forgetful city. Sundays are the days when riders lose the most, from live fish to wedding gowns and even 20 pounds of duck sausage. Uber says the list proves one thing: riders will forget anything. If you leave something in your Uber, here's what you do. Scroll to the trip where you think you may have left an item behind, click on Find Lost Item, and select the contact for the driver who took you. Or else just forget about it, unless of course it's your dentures. John Terrett, 77 WABC News.
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0: Now, from New York City to the world, it's Dominic Carter.
1: And we are chatting live with Sarita Kamatareddy, who is the Republican candidate for New York State Attorney General up against Letitia James. Now, I have to tell you this. Perhaps call me an old man, whatever the case may be. The same way you and I are talking right now, I remember the same exact conversations with Dennis Vacco, who is the last Republican. I believe he's the last Republican attorney general in the state of New York. I remember these same conversations, the same vibe with George Pataki when it was ABC, anybody but Cuomo. And they were long shots at best. And now we know history that they went on to be elected. And you have much more credentials than any of them had. What is this race? I'm going to go to Judith in Brooklyn for a question with you in a second. But what does this race, how do you beat Letitia James?
2: Dominic, it's just with talking to people just like this. And it's why I'm so glad to be on your show. And I really appreciate the questions and the folks listening. You know, I wanted to mention to the woman from Westchester earlier, I have come to Westchester. I'll come back many times. Let me know where you folks want me to be. And we'll be there as much as we can. It's a big state. We've been traveling around. People just need to know who I am and what I stand for and what the AG's office can do to make their lives better. The AG can tackle the problems, the biggest problems facing New Yorkers every day, which are crime, homelessness, and fraud. And when we do that, we're going to make life a lot better for New Yorkers. I can do that as Attorney General. I have a record as a federal prosecutor working with people from all political backgrounds to make New York safer, and that is what I'm going to do as Attorney General.
1: Boy, do you have credentials. They literally jump off the paper when you look at your resume. Let's go to Judith, line two in Brooklyn. Judith, what's on your mind?
3: Thank you, Dominic. Sarita, you are a breath of fresh air. God bless you. I hope you win. Here's my question. How can we support you, young lady? How?
2: That was a softball. Thank you. A couple of ways. One, please go to my website. Make sure you can follow me on social media. Contribute to my campaign if you can. It's important to know that this year the state matches contributions up to $250. And so even if you can give $10, that's actually really helpful for us because it allows us to tell people that there's folks all across the state that support our campaign. Small and large donations all help. And so that would be great. Just spread the word. Talk to your friends. Talk to people across the political spectrum. As I said when I opened, this is not about Republican versus Democrat. This is about having a law enforcement professional in office as Attorney General instead of a politician. I'm here for all New Yorkers, and I want people to know that.
1: Thank you, Judith. Let's go to David, line three, East Meadow. David, what's your question for Sarita Kamatareddy?
4: I guess I would start off asking if I was to speak to this person.
1: You're speaking to her. Just get to the point, please. I got to take a break soon. What is your question?
4: Governor, slow down.
1: Okay. All right. Thank you, nut job. Go back to your mama's basement and have her give you some cookies. So the question that I have for you is that you have said Attorney General James is responsible for the culture of criminality. Well, you know what I better do, because we're about to hit a hard national break. Can you stay with me for one more segment?
2: Sure.
1: Okay, fantastic. So I'll save that question. We're going to put that on hold. We see your calls coming in. 800-848-9222. We are talking with Sarita Kamatareddy. She is the Republican candidate for New York State Attorney General. And boy, does she have a resume. We're coming right back.

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3: Extra. A new report from the Cook County Treasurer calls the benefits of a bill designed to keep the Chicago Bears and Illinois murky at best. The analysis says the mega project bill will be able to create jobs, boost sales tax revenue, and provide other benefits, but it will cost schools and other local governments billions of dollars in property tax revenue. I'm James Flippin, and this is the Worldwide News Network.
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8: Now, part of Mondumi's agenda, this green agenda, he's pushing with this climate crap again. You know, we got all the oil in the world in the United States, all the gas in the world, but he's starting this bull with this EV chargers and energy efficient windows, and I guess he'll go at the stoves. I like to cook with gas, fool. You don't know how to cook. You don't know what they cook. Maybe you cook a camel in Uganda. But I like to cook with gas. I don't want electric, okay? So leave me alone. Leave my gas alone. I'm ready to throw up because I think about this guy. He passes all these things. He don't know what the hell he's talking about. The problem with the people are the services. Broken windows, lead paint where kids are eating and being poisoned, poor ventilation, and poor security. These are the things you should be dealing with, Mundummy.
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9: Hey.
10: A well-known Catholic priest has been removed as an exorcist of the Archdiocese following some interesting comments concerning UFOs. Monsignor Stephen Rossetti, a psychologist, previously suggested UFO sightings are demonic in nature. Cardinal Robert McElroy, the Catholic Archbishop in Washington, D.C., removed Rossetti. Rossetti also runs the Washington-based nonprofit St. Michael Center for Spiritual Renewal. SpaceX says it plans to raise up some $75 billion when it goes public this month, setting the stage for the largest ever stock market debut. And when it happens, it'll put Elon Musk on course to become the world's first trillionaire. The offering would give SpaceX a market value of $1.77 trillion. Now, to put that in context, only 6 companies in the Standard & Poor's 500 are currently worth more than that. Bill Rakoff, Worldwide News Network, New York.
5: You talk.
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0: Now, from New York City to the world, it's Dominic Carter.
1: And we are back. We are chatting live with Sarita Kamatareddy, who is the Republican candidate for New York Attorney General up against Letitia James. You folks complain a lot about Letitia James. This is the woman that has a shot, a real shot, at actually defeating her. Let's go back to your telephone calls for the candidate again who's with us live. This last segment, she'll join us. 800-848-9222. Let's see here. Let's go to Liz in Florida. Liz, what's on your mind?
2: Oh, hi. No, Floridians absolutely can donate. 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
3: 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And listen, when I'm Attorney General, you're going to feel safe in New York again. You can come back.
2: Oh, yeah, I will not go into New York City until it is safe. And I will. If you get in, absolutely.
3: Thank you.
1: Well, Liz, thank you for the wonderful call as always. So you have indicated that your office as AG will take a turn. And, well, you know what? I'll come back to that in just one second because I really want to get the callers in. Let's go to John, line two, Long Island. John, what's on your mind?
4: Good afternoon, everyone. I was just wondering if the Attorney General candidate is a Donald Trump supporter, should be cooperative in working with him. She did unseat Letitia James, and she planned on trying to get her indicted once again.
3: Hey, thank you so much for your question. Listen, I was nominated by President Trump to be a federal judge. I was very honored to have that nomination. I don't believe in political prosecutions. I would not prosecute anyone because of their political party or their political affiliations. And I know that's what concerns you, and that's not something I would do.
1: And, you know, I thank you for the call, John. With the other calls are coming in right now. I didn't even mention that you were nominated for the federal bench. And to be honest with you, I didn't mention it because it's like, when you look at your resume, you can't make this stuff up. I mean, you know, Harvard Law, clerking for Supreme Court judge, federal prosecutor in the Eastern District, going after the hardest of criminals, the Mexican cartels, ISIS, and on and on and on, chief of staff for the DEA, and then for the Drug Enforcement Administration, and then nominated by to the federal bench by President Trump himself. Let's go here to Todd, line one in Queens. Todd, what's on your mind?
5: Yes, first time caller. Love the show. Quick question. I want to know if there's going to be any persecution of Letitia James after she's out of office. There's been a lot of, obviously, not just allegations, but substantiated evidence that I've advocated situation. I'm just wondering what the potential is for her facing federal or indictment charges on that.
3: Yeah, listen, a really big difference between me and Letitia James is that I'm not going to run for office promising to prosecute any particular person. And that's because I believe it's a matter of professionalism. And understand that there are some federal investigations about that now. I trust the prosecutors at the Department of Justice to follow the facts and follow the law and do their job. We'll have to see how that plays out. I will just say I prosecute cases as a law enforcement professional. I will follow the facts. I will follow the law. We're all equal under the law.
1: Thank you, Todd. Thank you for that question. And again, looking at your resume, and I've been doing this for almost 40 years, and I'm saying this in an honest manner. Before I met you, when I looked at your credentials, I have never seen a more qualified candidate for office. And this is why I'm saying that if I'm Letitia James, I'm going, all I'm going to count on, all I have to count on really would be the Democrat enrollment advantage in the state. You have said that James is responsible for the culture of criminality. You have noted that assaults are up 20% under her watch, and 83% of people who commit assault get released the same day. How are you going to deal with that as AG? So you're saying that it's going to be more criminal than what it's been traditionally, the office?
3: Yeah, that's exactly right. One thing I hear in every county that I visit, is that our new normal in New York is that people can commit crimes and there's no consequences. In fact, folks tell me all the time, I just talked to a young man this morning who was assaulted on the subway by a homeless person. I said, did you report to the police? He said, no. What's the point? People don't even report crimes anymore because they know nothing's going to happen. That won't surprise a lot of your listeners. It won't, because we all see it happening around us. It's not just New York City. It's across New York State and suburban areas and rural areas. People are committing crimes. There's no consequences. We are going to turn that around. We're going to turn it around through prosecuting crimes. We're going to turn it around by supporting law enforcement so that they actually can arrest people, and that will turn into a case instead of being dismissed. And we're going to turn it around by advocating with the legislature to actually change those bail laws into ones that make sense. We have to do all of those things, and the Attorney General can do all of those things.
1: And so you're telling me a change is coming in the way that business is done in the office. We have a lot of calls for you here. I'm going to try and get to as many as I can in the last 6 to 7 minutes that we have with you. Let's go to Sandra in New Jersey, line two. Sandra, what's on your mind?
6: Hi there. I'm so excited that we're going to maybe have a new attorney general. I sure hope so. You know, my question to you is, what would you do the very day, the first day going in? What would you change, you know, as a failure of this administration? What would you do going in the very first day? That's what I would like to know. There's big challenges that you will be facing, and I wanted to hear what you think.
3: Well, thank you very much for your question. Day one, we're going to go after the repeat offenders. I'm going to take our attorney general's office. You know, there's 700 assistant attorneys general. That's basically one of the largest law firms in New York. It's the second largest AG's office in the country. And right now, only a small fraction of them are assigned to prosecute criminal cases. I'm going to change that. On day one, we're going to make sure half of the office has criminal assigned to prosecute criminal cases. And then we're going to prioritize those areas where the local DAs need help. In Manhattan, we're going to override DA Bragg, and we're going to make sure that we actually prosecute things like fare evasion. Just earlier this week, the 13th New Yorker got pushed onto the subway tracks, and he was pushed onto the tracks by a guy who ducked under the turnstile, because that's what happens. The subways have become a free-for-all. People who are repeat offenders just walk in, and they push, and they assault, and they throw others on the tracks, and there's no accountability. Those crimes are preventable. We can prevent them by stopping criminals at the gates, by making sure everyone pays the fare. And when we do that, we're going to make the subway safer. I'm going to do that on day one. We're going to create a transit crime strike force. We're going to enforce the transit laws. We're going to take repeat and violent offenders out of the subways. On day one, we're going to audit and investigate. We're going to start an audit and investigation of every homeless shelter in the state, because we have a homelessness crisis in New York. Homelessness is up 38% under Tish James. We have enough money to take care of people, and we're not taking care of them because the money's going out the door and nobody knows exactly how it's being used or what the results are. We need to fix that. We need to make sure that our homeless shelters work for homeless New Yorkers and not for themselves. And I'm going to make sure that we actually prosecute fraud in New York. You know, under Tish James, she prosecutes one-tenth of the amount of fraud as her Democratic predecessors. She's just not doing that part of the job. But we need to, because if we actually prosecute even one kind of fraud, Medicaid fraud, in New York, we will bring $1 billion back into the taxpayers' pockets. That's going to help with a lot of different things, but that money right now is just going out the door. I'm going to take the Medicaid Fraud Control Unit. I'm going to make sure that we add 20 criminal prosecutors to that unit, and we go after fraud aggressively so that it brings down our health care costs, so that it brings down our taxes. You don't need to invent all these new taxes. If you go after the fraud, well, then we can actually bring that money back to taxpayers.
1: Well, we are chatting live with Sarita Kamatareddy, who is the Republican candidate for New York State Attorney General. And folks, let me tell you, this lady is the real deal. She is as real as they get. And, you know, a frustration that I have, Sarita, we only have 4 minutes left with you, and every single line is lit up. So I'm going to try and move as fast as I can, as quick as I can. Let's go to Robert and Yonkers. Robert, what's on your mind?
7: Good evening. Is there going to be an attorney general debate? And if so, and she backs out of it, how would you deal with that?
3: So that's a great question, Robert. There's actually a new state law. So 4 years ago, you're right, she refused to debate. This year, there's a new state law that requires a debate. So there will be one. It'll be in the fall.
1: Wow. Okay, so a change in the law. And what will that debate look like? As you already know, the entire country is watching this race because she is the biggest thorn in the side, if you will, of President Trump. So what will that debate look like when you're looking at her face to face, Letitia James?
3: Well, I'll tell you what, I'm going to be looking at New Yorkers because that's what who I'm focused on. I'm not focused on anybody's political career or their, you know, political ambitions like she is. And that's what she uses the AG's office to do. She uses our taxpayer money to pursue her personal vendettas. That's not what I'm looking to do. I'm looking to use the resources of the AG's office to help New Yorkers, and that's who I'm going to be speaking to during our debate.
1: I note with great interest that you said, and it kind of went by, but you said that you're going to override Manhattan District Attorney Alvin Bragg. Can you elaborate on that a little bit?
3: Yeah, of course. So on day one as district attorney, Alvin Bragg issued a memo saying that he's not going to prosecute a whole long list of crimes, but he's not going to have his prosecutors ask for jail time and a whole long list of crimes.
1: He sure did.
3: And here's the thing, Dominic. Everyone got that memo, including the criminals. So it's no surprise that crime in those areas went up. And that's what we're seeing. That's what contributes to the lawlessness. That's what contributes to the disorder. As Attorney General, I'll step in and prosecute the crimes that he won't prosecute. If someone is assaulting a law enforcement officer, we need to prosecute that case. We don't just let it go. We don't treat law enforcement officers as second-class citizens. If someone, you know, we have an issue, they're knocking down charges when it comes to certain kinds of burglaries. You see retail theft all the time. Those of us who live in the city, toothpaste is behind glass because these cases are not being prosecuted to the fullest extent of the law, and we need to change that. When we change that, we're going to have a safer New York. We're also going to be able to have a more affordable New York.
1: Let's go to Rachel, line 3 in Westchester. Rachel, what's on your mind?
8: Hi, Dominic. I just wanted to say thank you so much for bringing this to our attention. I'm a New Yorker. I had an experience in the subway. I really don't use the subway, but I had chosen to travel by subway. And I was coming through that new gate that they put in, which really isn't good. And someone pushed their way behind me to get through with me. So I saw on Facebook when they first installed those gates, how they're able to.
1: Hey, Rachel, I hear you. And any other time I would deal with it. It's just that we only have a minute and a half left of the candidate's time. Do you have any questions for her?
8: No. I'm okay. I'm listening, though. But thank you so much.
1: Okay, well, I think she wants to comment.
3: Dominic, you know, I'm happy to speak to that. Listen, I mean, this is exactly part of the problem. You know, we know how to stop fare evasion. That's to make sure you charge people who don't pay the fare with the offense of fare evasion. There has to be some consequence. I'm not saying you put them in jail for the rest of their life. We don't need to be cruel. We don't need to be excessive. But there needs to be some consequence. You need to say, okay, if you didn't pay the fare, you can't ride the subway today. But instead of just doing that very simple thing that would solve the problem, they're spending millions of dollars, billions of dollars installing gates. By the way, they raise those of us who pay the fare, our fares have gone up because of construction to make gates like that. And
1: absolutely,
3: they don't even work. So
1: absolutely,
3: what are we doing? Law-abiding, rule-following, hard-working New Yorkers who are paying the cost of crime.
1: Absolutely. Let me squeeze in one last call for you. Erica, the Upper West Side. Go right ahead, Erica.
9: You're extremely qualified, and New York really needs someone like you. If for some reason you don't have enough money in your candidacy and you don't get around to enough New Yorkers to let us all know how wonderful you would be as Attorney General, would you consider running again? Because New York needs someone like you.
3: Oh, I'm focused on this November. We have to do it now. I'll tell you why. It became very clear to me that we have to do it now because I, for one, am not willing to allow New York to devolve into a place where it was like back in the 70s and the 80s. It shouldn't have to get that bad before we turn it around. I'm a mother of four. I have four little kids here in the city, and I'm not going to let it get
1: that bad. Wait a minute. You're a mom as well? I didn't know that part.
3: Yeah, I have two sets of twins, Dominic.
1: I didn't know that. So, wait, I'm out of time. As a matter of fact, I've gone over my time, but I've got to ask you this. It's a two-part question, and I've gone over my time allotment. When you're taking on Al-Qaeda, these Mexican cartels, and you were a federal prosecutor in the Eastern District, are you ever worried for your life? And how does one get the resume that you have with all of these major jobs that you've done throughout your career? I really want to answer to each of those, but quickly, please.
3: I'm not worried. I don't worry about my own safety. I'll be fine. I've been extremely, extremely blessed in my life. It did help that I had my four children two at a time, so I guess that was efficient. I work very hard, and I'm working very hard to get every New Yorker's vote.
1: But I mean, Harvard, federal prosecutor, Drug Enforcement Administration, clerking for a Supreme Court judge, nominated by President Trump to the federal bench. And every time I have you on, it's just not enough time, because as I'm wrapping this up and I've gone over 2 minutes of our segment, every single line is lit up where people want to ask you a question. So I guess that's a reflection of you as a candidate. So Tarita Kamatariti, thank you so much for joining us, the Republican candidate for State Attorney General of New York. Thank you.
3: Thank you so much, Dominic.
1: And I learned something new. I didn't know that she was a mother with two sets of twins. Wow. It is time for a break. We are coming right back.
0: It's Dominic Carter.
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12: 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I own a lot of companies, but my favorite, WABC Radio. 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
13: Worldwide News Network update. I'm Bill Rakoff. Federal officials announced a sweeping fraud crackdown in Ohio today. 14 people are charged in cases of alleging Medicaid and COVID-19 relief fraud, as well as romance scams. Acting Attorney General Todd Blanche was in Ohio today, saying the state's facing one of the nation's most significant fraud scream epidemics. New York City officials saying game on, more than ready to handle the million fans expected to attend the upcoming FIFA World Cup events, which are set to begin next week.
14: We've been planning for this for years, table-topping this exercise as we're ramping up our police presence, more transit police, NYPD, state police, our National Guard Joint Task Force Empire Shield to be fully activated, patrolling our major transit hubs and other special World Cup events.
13: Kathy Hochul, the governor of the state, says extra subway service is planned on strategic lines. This is the Worldwide News Network.
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1: And the Tunnel to Towers Foundation Final Thoughts of the day. Folks, I'm telling you, right, there's just a certain charisma, a certain magic that certain candidates have. Bruce Blakeman has it, okay? He's got the personality and the record. This woman, Sarita Kamatariti, she's got that magic touch. Indian American, a New Yorker, a resume that you wouldn't believe. This race against Letitia James, just look at her resume. This lady, I couldn't believe. And now for me to find out that she's a mom of four kids, and I'm going to be honest with you folks, I don't know how you ladies do it. I mean, you know, again, federal prosecutor, Harvard, clerking for a Supreme Court judge, Drug Enforcement Agency Chief of Staff, nominated to the federal bench by President Trump, and she's a mom? You know, but I do want to say this. If you want to know, folks, what's wrong in our country, right, I want you to listen to this. Fox News, about what's going on in Minnesota. Remember when the people stormed that church? Well, they're not going to face state charges.
19: State here, dozens of anti-ICE protesters who stormed a Minnesota church during Sunday services back in January will not face any charges from the state. Local prosecutors revealing on Wednesday they feel the current evidence is insufficient to meet their standards for criminal charges. At least 39 people still face civil rights charges on the federal level. That includes former CNN journalist Don Lemon, who accompanied protesters at the church in St. Paul. Lemon has pleaded not guilty and insists he was not a participant in the demonstrations.
1: So Don Lemon, your day is coming on the federal level, and I can't wait with all that mouth that you have. But folks, the state prosecutors say, nope, we're not prosecuting. So it's left up to the feds. That storm did the ridiculous thing of storming into that church. I want to admit something that you folks have said to me, and I didn't want to believe it. I have received at least 15 emails that have said to me, Dominic, when you get the call from the person calling you governor, that sounds awfully like Walter in Baltimore. And sure enough, Walter, I don't know what this obsession he has with me. He was the first caller in the queue. And it just so happens that when he didn't get on the air, 2 minutes later, we get a phone call from this individual. So, Walter, we're watching you. The producers are watching you. And we're tracking all the telephone numbers. Folks, on America's darkest day, 9/11, America vowed to never forget. 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
3: I'm Bill Rakoff. Senate Republicans in Washington rejected a Democratic effort to permanently block President Trump from creating a $1.8 billion settlement fund for allies who claim government persecution. The vote along party lines was the first in a series of scheduled amendments as Republicans are trying to pass a bill to fund President Trump's immigration enforcement agencies to the tune of more than $70 billion. Senate Minority Leader Chuck Schumer spoke against that bill on the Senate floor.
4: Even without Trump's billion-dollar taxpayer-funded ballroom, which Democrats successfully killed despite Republican best efforts, the bill is rotten through and through.
3: Former Trump National Security Advisor John Bolton has agreed to plead guilty to retaining classified information under a deal with the Justice Department.
5: Prosecutors say Bolton, who served during President Trump's first term, had the documents illegally as he referenced them while writing his 2020 memoir, in which he was critical of President Trump. He allegedly messaged and emailed more than 1,000 pages of the notes to family members. Under the plea deal, Bolton may be spared any prison time. Had he gone to trial and lost, he could have faced decades in prison. Michael Wallace, Worldwide News Network, New York.
3: Hezbollah rejected a ceasefire plan today, agreed to by the Lebanese and Israeli governments, the militant group's leader calling the talk shameless. Meanwhile, Israel struck more Hezbollah targets in southern Lebanon today. Iran is on its way to the World Cup amid tensions with the U.S., the main host nation, and that's creating a unique situation. The team's been training in Turkey and plans to move to Tijuana, Mexico because of visa issues. A federal jury convicted a Tennessee nurse practitioner for illegally distributing nearly a million opioid pills to patients as part of a major opioid investigation. 43-year-old Heather Marks was indicted along other medical professionals in what was described as a major regional drug roundup. The Supreme Court ruled today that the FCC can issue fines, but it can't automatically collect on those fines. Law professor Lori Levinson says that's up to the courts.
6: The FCC had the power to issue the forfeiture order, but that was not the ultimate determination of the facts needed to collect. And that would come down the road if, in fact, the civil lawsuit to collect on the judgment.
3: Verizon and AT&T had been fined for not protecting customer data. The number of Americans filing for jobless aid hit their highest level in 4 months last week, but a new government report says layoffs remain historically low despite the economic uncertainty brought on by the war in Iran. Labor Department says applications for unemployment benefits for the week ending May 30th were up by 13,000 to 225,000. That's the most since early February. Stocks will end the day in positive territory as oil prices ease. On that news, the Dow Jones Industrial Average was up over 900 points toward the close. This is the Worldwide News Network.
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9: 85 degrees, sunny skies. On this Thursday afternoon, and I'm James Flippin. With World Cup friendly matches or exhibition matches getting underway this weekend, FIFA has reversed course at the last second and will no longer allow fans to bring water bottles into stadiums. And that is seemingly a security measure. On the same day, it was announced that the New York City subway system will have beefed up cameras and drones will hover over bridges and tunnels around the tri-state area.

0: in a bid to secure the soccer tournament. Governor Kathy Hochul discussed those measures today for New York.
1: No city is better prepared than New York. No city knows how to handle crowds, extra riders, intercept criminals, online threats. And we will keep, no city is better prepared to keep its trains and buses running on time.
0: Meanwhile, for Hochul, one of her legislative priorities in recent weeks and months has been levying this pied à terre tax on second homes in the state that are worth above a certain amount. There is a threshold for this pied à terre tax. Real estate expert and 77 WABC contributor Suzanne Miller chatted with us about the tax after appearing on Sit In Friends.
2: I think when Amazon left, the numbers were for every $150,000 salary, you lose seven jobs. You lose the Ubers, you lose the restaurants, you lose the hair salons.
0: And speaking of nail salons on Long Island, a jury has found a Dix Hills man guilty in that deadly nail salon crash. Prosecutors say Stephen Schwally was heavily drunk when he crashed his car into that Deer Park nail salon 2 years ago, killing four people, including an off-duty NYPD officer. Schwally hasn't been in court after suffering a heart attack, but he was convicted on all charges and faces 25 years to life in prison when he's sentenced in August. 85 degrees, sunny skies in Midtown Manhattan, and I'm James Flippin.

0: Attention Ditto Heads. Attention Bo Scouts.
1: Goes by the pseudonym Bo Snerdly.
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4: Breaking news, sources revealing that John Bolton is planning to plead guilty to retaining classified information. That plea will likely keep him out of prison. This stems from a charge, 18 of them at the end of last year, of keeping a diary-like material of classified information. So it looks like that case is moving forward, and a likelihood is now settled. All right, now.
5: Yes, ladies and gentlemen, John Bolton pleading guilty. That has been, by the way, confirmed since that initial report hit early today. Welcome to the Thursday edition of Bo Snerdly's Rush Hour, Fastest Hour in American Media. We have in the audio roster John Bolton, actually from 2023, after the big Mar-a-Lago raid, where classified documents were found at Mar-a-Lago. The President of the United States, Donald Trump, as president before, could classify or unclassify anything he wanted. It was a bogus case brought by the Biden administration. But let's just revisit John Bolton back in 2023. That would be cut to Carlos. You can keep our music going. Here's Mr. Bolton back then.
6: You know, Republicans used to believe that not prosecuting criminals led to more crime. The answer here is take the politics out of the decision, and in this case, proceed with the prosecution and do the same for anybody else who does anything even remotely like it. Just read the indictment and ask yourself, if the government can prove what they allege here, shouldn't this man go to jail? The simple fact he had the documents for any reason or no reason should subject him to prosecution.
5: Yeah. Wonder what you think about that now, Johnny. Huh? Back then, Jamie Raskin, cut three, ranting about John Bolton's when this all came up with John Bolton. Here is the, and this is a typical view of Democrats back then, Maryland's Jamie Raskin.
7: You know, it's hard to know what to say about this other than there is no way that had Bolton not broken with Donald Trump, he would be facing these charges today. In other words, he's going to have a very strong claim of selective and vindictive prosecution because it's only being brought because he said that Donald Trump was, you know, melting before Vladimir Putin, was constantly mixing government business with personal money-making business, and so on. I mean, he wrote a whole book saying if Trump were to be elected again, the second term would be far worse than the first term. And so there's no doubt that revenge is being exacted against him for those kinds of statements.
5: Well, you say revenge. He had doc. He's pleading guilty. So all this business that you've heard about this being weaponized, just throw it out, as many of you did at the time. California. Oh, you know what? Before the Countess of Conspiracy is sitting in the house with us today. She's not going to speak. She's been advising me of several things that are happening out there and that could happen. I didn't even ask the Countess of Conspiracy yet about the last the UFO stuff, which is there's a lot of and our astronomer, Gary Sengwin, he reached out to me text. I have to reach back out to Gary. There's a lot going on with this UFO stuff, and so we need to catch up. And I've been talking about the COVID stuff. You know, all the COVID stuff that's coming out now, and no one's paying attention to it because of all the other stuff. And I will say this. Everything that the kooks told us, I'm sorry, everything that the people on that were branded as conspiracy theorists and kooks told us about the vaccines. In past months, going back now over a year, the evidence keeps coming out over and over and over and over again that they were right. and there is no restitution being offered for people's families, who people that were mandated to take these vaccines who have left the earth in untimely deaths, especially young people. All the information, and this isn't information coming, it is information being released by the government. And no one's paying attention to it because we've got so much other stuff going on in the news. I just thought I'd throw that out there because it's true. In the meantime, it's like if you're watching these riots, the riots are back in New Jersey. They lifted the curfew, so the protesters are back doing what the protesters do in New Jersey. By the way, you know Donald Trump is going to the Knicks game. Yeah, he's going to the third game.
3: He can afford it.
5: The tickets for the nosebleed tickets at the far up where you can, where everything looks like ants. I thought it was two. It's $5,000 for the nosebleed tickets. A ticket. You have to sit. You have to pay $10,000 if you're taking a girl. And you get to sit up in the nosebleeds. And then after you get home, you won't get any. Because she's like, you took me to the cheap seats. I couldn't even see anything.
8: I'm not taking a girl to a game.
5: What do you mean you're not taking a girl to a game?
8: If she ain't a basketball fan, I ain't spending that.
5: If she's not a basketball fan, yeah, you ain't spending
3: yes,
5: that.
3: Yes,
5: yes. Yes, what?
3: She has to be into the game. Like, I'm not taking anybody for, like, that amount of money to, like,
9: spending 10 G's on a ticket, she better know the sixth man of the Knicks. I'm telling you that much. She better know that roster inside and out. Who's the assistant coach? Tell me now. You're not coming. Not coming.
5: You guys.
9: 10 bands?
5: You guys. Wait a minute. You guys don't understand the rules of dating, bro. All of you, bro.
8: Broadway's down the street.
5: What do you mean Broadway's down the street? Philip, if you're trying to impress a woman, you wouldn't say to her, I have tickets to go see the Knicks. It's playoffs. These tickets cost me 5 G's a piece. Would you care to come with me?
9: Who is the woman? Just any off the street? No. No.
5: Let's say she's the woman of your dreams. She's got everything that your heart desires, starting with her amazing intellect. Her amazing intellect.
9: Her intellect better be real amazing. Whoa, I really got to be fascinated by her intellect.
5: And then she's on top of the intellect. She's beautiful like you can't believe, like you've dreamed of, like fairy tale beauty, body of life. And she's sweet, no arguments, no drama, and she wants to go to the basketball game with you. You're not going to take her and spend 5 G's on her?
9: She's got to know where Carl Anthony Towns went to college. She's not getting in. I hate to break it to her. 10 G's? Mm-mm-mm-mm. No. Not in this economy.
5: Now, by the way, Carlos and both TJ here. Sorry, folks, we're veering off into sports, something we rarely do. Yesterday when I asked about it, because I didn't even know who they were playing, because your host is ignorant when it comes to sports things, and I don't feel badly about it. I'm focused on the other things. I asked them who they were playing. They're playing something called a Spur. And so I said, well, but they were both like, well, you know, this is the end of the line for the Knicks. They're not going to beat the Spurs. And apparently the Spurs were whipping their behinds last night, and the Knicks came back and did something. And you guys have anything to say about that?
3: Yeah, I mean, it was great. The best player of the Knicks, he went out in the first half, like he banged his knee, and then he rolled his ankle. And then, like, the second coming, he came out of the the locker room, and he took over on the fourth quarter. It was a real nice game to watch. Like, the anticipation, you could hear people around, like, on the streets. People were on the streets, too, later on. It was getting a little bit out of hand. But, yeah. Like,
5: people were on the streets.
3: Yes.
5: Aren't people on the streets of New York all the time? Doing things to each other? What were they doing on the streets?
3: Okay. I don't know if it was real, but I saw a video of a woman outside Madison Square Garden where her hair was lit on fire.
5: What?
3: I said what I said.
5: Her hair was lit on fire. Was she riding on the
3: subway or something? And there was a man behind her chasing her, trying to put it out with an extinguisher.
5: New York. The Big Apple. Speaking of that, and people, do you know that the state of Minnesota is refusing, ladies and gentlemen, this is real, they are refusing to prosecute the invaders that went into that church with Don Lemon and disrupted the church service. They are refusing to prosecute them. They said, well, there's not enough evidence. The current evidence, everything's on video of what they did. Well, a lot of it is on video. They don't video how they terrorized the children in that church. They came into a house of worship and terrorized it. And the state of Minnesota is letting all of them walk. There's not a 39 people. They're letting them walk. I just have one question. Do you think the state of Minnesota would release 39 so-called right-wing activists if they invaded an abortion clinic? Do you think that they would not prosecute? James Golden, Snurley, when we get back. Oh, man, Carlos, you damn brother. All right. This is one of my favorite songs ever. The production of this song is so amazing, especially when you get to the end vamp and what they're doing. This is a brilliant production. It is DeBarge. Hear that reverb on the this groove is so sweet. DeBarge's voice is so awesome. It is the birthday of L. DeBarge, born in 1961 on this day. He and his family, the group DeBarge, had this huge hit in 1983. He's been covered over and over again by so many artists. Also, 85 Rhythm of the Night. L. DeBarge collaborated with such artists as Al Green, Layla Hathaway, Babyface, Dion, Quincy Jones. Brilliant. James Goldman, Snurley. Thursday edition of Bo Snurley's Rush Hour. Fastest hour in.

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4: Extra. Brian O'Hara resigned as the Minneapolis chief of police just before a press conference that was expected to address potential disciplinary action against him.
5: I received a report of findings from an additional investigation that showed Chief O'Hara interfered with the investigation.
4: That's Mayor Jacob Frey, who says O'Hara had been investigated following an anonymous claim that he'd had an intimate relationship with city employees. A separate report found that O'Hara interfered with the investigation by allegedly deleting a contact card from his city-issued phone and by discussing the probe with another employee, despite instructions not to do so.
5: Although the investigators have concluded that this interference does not change their ultimate conclusion contained in the original report, the interference itself is a breach of trust.
4: I'm James Flippin, and this is the Worldwide News Network.
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15: From the WABC newsroom on the east side of Manhattan, I'm John Terrett. They're calling it Britain's George Floyd moment. Britain's in shock after police body cam video showed cops in the southern city of Southampton dragging and cuffing a dying white 18-year-old boy, Henry Novak, who told them nine times he'd been stabbed.
16: What's happened to you, all right?
17: Been stabbed.
16: You've been stabbed? I think you have, mate.
15: The officers ignored Novak, instead believing the boy's killer, who claimed Novak had racially abused him, but who, as it turned out, had stabbed Novak with a Sikh ceremonial knife that is legal to carry in Britain. Street protests have broken out in several parts of the country, including Southampton, people angry at what they perceive to be a two-tier policing system, one for white people, another for minorities. The killer, 23-year-old Vikram Digwa, was jailed for life this week. Release of the body cam footage as part of the case is what sparked the unrest. John Terrett, 77, WABC News.
0: James Golden, known popularly as Bo Snerdly.
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2: I'm still looking to see, and I hope I don't have to move this to Saturday, but I may have to. This business is happening over in the UK. I talked about the case yesterday. Folks, this is such a dreadful case. It happened in 2025, as I mentioned yesterday. Henry Nowak was stabbed multiple times by a Sikh. Now, most Sikhs, by the way, are so peaceful. This is a rare thing that happens. He's a British citizen, a Sikh. There's other video about this guy coming out, by the way, with a sword that is not a religious sword. It is definitely not what the Sikhs wear as a ceremonial dagger. The guy claimed racism as the police showed up. And so here you have Henry Nowak, 18-year-old, lying on the ground, stabbed multiple times. The police handcuff him. He's telling them he can't breathe. He's been stabbed. But because of what is now being called a two-tiered system of policing in the UK, he's dying literally on the streets. For over a year, the video was kept secret. It has come out, and the UK has erupted in anger. And Keir Starmer is blaming Nigel Farage now for saying that people should react with rage to it. And, of course, the media gets involved. Listen to this apology that they had. And you'll understand the nature. Farage said people should react in a cold rage. That was not the way it was reported on the BBC, and they had to apologize. Listen to this, cut 18. Listen to the apology that the BBC had to make, and you'll understand how their reporting is so much like ours.
10: Before we start tonight, we want to apologise for an error we made on last night's programme. In an interview about the murder of 18-year-old Henry Nowak, we mistakenly quoted the Reform UK leader Nigel Farage as saying people should respond to his death with a white, cold rage. To be clear, Mr. Farage actually said pure cold rage, as had been stated earlier in the programme. We apologise to him for this mistake. Last night's Newsnight has been removed from iPlayer and BBC Sounds. Tonight.
2: We apologise. We said that Nigel said that people should react in a white, cold rage. A little racist there. But then we had to go back and take out the white part and actually say what he said, that people should react in a pure, cold rage. That they should be upset. So we had to take off the part that made him sound like a racist, and we apologize. Liberals are liberals. The liberal media is the liberal media. Whether you're watching it in the United States of America or you're watching it across the pond. You know who else they're blaming? Keir Starmer is blaming Elon Musk. We have that and more. Yeah, I'm not kidding. When we get back, don't go away.
1: 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Today, we shine the spotlight on Stevie Wonder. Is proof that genius has no limits. Blind since infancy, this child prodigy signed with Motown at age 11 and grew into one of the greatest musicians in modern history. Singer, songwriter, producer, multi-instrumentalist, Stevie could do it all. During the 1970s, albums like Songs in the Key of Life and Inner Visions transformed popular music with breathtaking creativity and social consciousness. His voice carried joy, heartbreak, spirituality, and hope.
2: 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Beyond the Music, Stevie championed civil rights and helped make Martin Luther King Jr. Day a national holiday. Few artists have matched his talent, influence, or humanity. Stevie Wonder remains exactly that, a wonder.
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17: 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New Jersey Transit's Northeast Corridor and North Jersey Coastline dealing with some issues due to mechanical trouble. LIRR's Montauk branch has some delays. Metro North trains on or close to schedule. And for New York City subways, you've got delays right now on the A train. Checking the Hudson River crossings, the most volume right now heading into town at the Lincoln Tunnel. Going to cost you 40 minutes. For 77 WABC Traffic and Transit, I'm James Flippin.
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20: I'm John Terrett. Markets soared on Thursday as investors rotated out of tech stocks and into sectors like banks ahead of a summer of IPOs. The Dow was up around 900 points, the S&P 500 about 42, and the Nasdaq was down at one stage and was fluctuating between red and green in the final hour. Chipmaker Broadcom is being slammed for a revenue miss and lack of guidance. It was down 13% on Thursday after falling 15% Wednesday night when its earnings came out. SpaceX is seeking $75 billion for its IPO next week. That's a $1.7 trillion valuation. Colorado-based Quantinuum stock opened at $65 a share amid a blockbuster IPO for the world's largest quantum computing company. What's the difference between AI and quantum computing? AI learns from data and humans. Quantum computing is physics-based. Cybersecurity company CrowdStrike shares slid 7% on Thursday after the company's quarterly forecast failed to meet steep investor expectations. The Supreme Court sided with the Trump administration regarding telecom company regulations. And on Friday, the big economic data of the month comes out. It's the non-farms government payrolls, in this case for the month of May. And that includes the unemployment rate and average hourly wages. With business, I'm John Terrett.
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17: A new study finds Americans born after 1970 are dying faster than previous generations did at their age.
22: Researchers found the current generation is dying at higher rates from heart disease, cancer, and external causes. They call it an alarming pattern, given how young they still are. The nationwide deterioration in death rates began around 2010, when progress against cardiovascular diseases stalled. The researchers warn if the current trends continue, the nation's overall life expectancy could decline. Michael Wallace, Worldwide News Network, New York.
17: The NBA has banned two people for life from its arenas after one of them was arrested shortly after running onto the court during Game 1 of the NBA Finals last night, appearing to take a selfie next to one of the Spurs stars. He did not appear to be bothered by the incident, which occurred in the fourth quarter of Wednesday's game between the Spurs and the New York Knicks, who won the game, by the way, 105-95. Bill Rakoff, Worldwide News Network, New York.

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2: There is something in New York that is happening besides the New York Knicks. That would be New York State legislators, the Democrats who run the place. Listen to what they want to do now.
3: Kathy Hochul signs this bill sitting on her desk. A new law will make it illegal to call them mother and father. Nate Foy has the details on this. Nate?
4: Hey, Jackie. So, yeah, New York Democrats argue the words mother and father are outdated and need to be replaced with more inclusive terms under state law. All that's needed now is Governor Kathy Hochul's signature. So if Hochul approves, in New York's family court and in domestic and education law, a mother would be labeled as a gestating parent, a father as a non-gestating parent, and paternity proceedings to determine the child's father would be called parentage proceedings. The bill passed the state Senate this week and the state assembly back in March. Governor Hochul proudly calls herself New York's first mom governor. It's unclear if she'll support this change, though.
5: I'm not familiar with what was introduced late last night, so I'll take a look at it. I have until the end of the year to review them and make a decision, so I won't be commenting on pending legislation.
4: New York would join other states like Massachusetts, California, Connecticut, and Colorado to change the definition and wording of parents in their state laws. Democrats argue the bill is necessary to accommodate surrogacy cases and same-sex couples. Now, Governor Hochul's up for re-election this year. Her main challenger, Republican Nassau County Executive Bruce Blakeman, tells Fox this morning this bill is a continuation of war declared on families by Democrats. Jackie?
3: Nate, thank you.
2: In 1984, Bruce Springsteen, yes, I know, but I don't let politics get in the way of the music. Bruce Springsteen released the album Born in the USA. It was the best-selling album of 1985. It produced 7 top 10 singles, which tied it with Michael Jackson's Thriller album and Janet Jackson's Rhythm Nation 1814 album. This, of course, the biggest hit from that album. 1984, Bruce Springsteen, no, I will not call him any boss of any sort, had the best-selling album of the year released on this day in 1984. That's enough. Thank you, Bruce. So Kathy Hochul and she doesn't know. She's not saying yet. But the Democrats in New York now want to get rid of the terms father and mother. They are outdated. I guess then that they would probably want to rewrite one of the central commandments of life. Something would have to honor thy gestating parent and non-gestating parent so that your days will be long and right. You're supposed to honor your mother and your father. That is a commandment from on high, from the Creator. Honor thy mother and thy father. Honor your gestating parent and your non-gestating. Because the words mother and father are no longer useful in our society, according to Democrats. These people are sick. There is something really wrong with these people. This passed 2 houses of New York's legislature. These Democrats are sick. This is a sickness that has taken over this entire party. And it's a disgusting sickness. There's environmental news, my friends. Environmental news. All right. I can't believe this is in the Washington Post today. It's an editorial from the Washington Post editorial board. And I can't believe reading it. It's just... Wait a minute, did I pick up the wrong paper? They begin this way, ladies and gentlemen. The only surprising aspect of Exxon Mobil relocating its legal domicile from New Jersey to Texas is that it took this long. Exxon Mobil, headquarters in New Jersey since they were Standard Oil, since the early Rockefeller days, the robber barons. And now Exxon Mobil has had enough. They're getting out. The company, headquartered in Houston area, three-quarters of Exxon's U.S. employees are already in Texas. But the firm retained a Garden State incorporation as a vestige of its 19th century legacy as Standard Oil. No more. In March, Exxon's board of directors unanimously recommended they relocate to Texas to take advantage of a friendlier business climate. What does that mean? Anyway, there was a shareholder meeting. Over 70% of the shareholders said, yep, let's get out of that state. And this is what the Washington Post writes. And I find this almost unbelievable that they actually put this in print. It isn't difficult to imagine why Exxon wants to move its legal responsibilities from a state that has tried to sue major oil companies to the country's hydrocarbon capital. It's not difficult to see why Exxon wants to get New Jersey tried to sue them for just being an oil company. So no wonder they want to get out. And they go on to talk about the number of states that Texas has lured from New Jersey, from Delaware, et cetera, et cetera. And then you have this. Not everyone is happy. New York City Comptroller Mark Levine, D, Democrat, urged Exxon shareholders to vote against the relocation because it would disenfranchise them. Texas has a set of higher ownership rules for shareholder proposals and lawsuit that curtail frivolous lawsuits. Exxon says right now they're not going to adopt those new rules, but you watch, they will eventually. The Washington Post editorial ends like this. Politicians like to blame companies for acting in their self-interest. But that's the easy way out. If New Jersey and Delaware want to retain companies, let alone attract them, they need to take a hard look at what they're doing to drive so many away. Oh, my damn. I wonder if there's going to be a revolt in the Washington Post newsroom like there's a revolt over at CBS. Well, we haven't even talked about this Scott Pelley thing. I have friends that work for CBS, or worked and work, and some of them are absolutely beside themselves, livid over the changes that are happening with 60 Minutes and Scott Pelley. I have one caution flag, and that's this. And I had to remind my liberal friends of this, because they're like, we've never seen anything like this before. They're trying to shut down. Where were y'all people complaining when the Democrat Party was trying to shut down Rush Limbaugh for almost 30 years? Y'all didn't care about First Amendment stuff then. In fact, you had Democrats in Congress trying to shut down right-wing talk shows. But y'all didn't care about that. Now 60 Minutes has a few people fighting. It's the end of the world. And then you have all these other stories that are coming out about Scott Pelley. Some of them I think are amusing. How he instructed the the camera staff to do a slow fade out at the end as he takes off his glasses so that he could have that look of being Mr. Prominent. It's just silly. But this little temper tantrum he had. Imagine you have a new boss. Your boss comes in and says, okay, you got a new boss. The first meeting of the new boss with the new boss, the guy can't even get through, and you interrupt him and you start saying you're not qualified to be the boss. and start grilling him and start bitching and moaning and taking over the whole. And then you go out and you tell everybody else, he's trying to murder my program. He's trying to murder the show. And that's the news story coming out of your. What do you expect? Yes, Carlos.
6: So I would allow the first part if he was like carrying the network. You know, like he was, oh, yeah, we can't make it without the 60 minutes. But the second part of him going out and like B-I-T-C-H-ing.
2: B-I-itching.
6: Yes.
2: B-I-itching.
6: That's a little bit, that's like loser mentality. And I'm not about that.
2: Well, let me put it like this. Number one, I have a rule. I don't gloat over anybody losing their job. I don't care who they are. I don't care whether they're right, left. I don't gloat over people losing their jobs, period. I think that, I want to be real careful here. It is there is a danger that is involved in the glee that a lot of people have over watching a liberal network meltdown. And I myself believe, I hope one day, if Paramount takes over CNN, that they will make some changes so that you have a more measured and balanced and honest presentation of the news. Good journalism. And that's all I want. Good journalism, one way or the other. But I also believe this, simultaneously. American has always had biased journalism. And I'm not opposed to biased journalism. We point it out, and we say these liberals, you go back to the days of the founding fathers, right? And you go back and you look at the newspapers. There were newspapers that were decidedly Democrat, the slave owner people, the Democrats, you know, slave, the Federalist, and the slaveholders, the Democrats. The Federalist had their own papers in support of them. The slaveholders, the Democrat Party, had theirs. And that's the way it's been since before there was an America. I don't want to see either side purged. I think if you're in the media, your job is to persuade people to your point of view with the truth and help people understand the lies. And if you are exceptionally good at it, you will be rewarded by the marketplace. That is what Rush Limbaugh did. That's he had the largest audience ever assembled on a medium that was discarded. People were talking about using AM radio to play Muzak on in their businesses when Rush Limbaugh came along. Because of his success, there were thousands of talk shows that were created across thousands of radio stations that people had given up for dead. That's what competition is and does. So I don't celebrate when liberals get kicked out of their jobs or whatever. I mean, okay. We are in the media to compete in the arena of ideas. And I think competition is a good thing. Again, I'm not going to sit here and gloat because Scott Pelley loses his job or a bunch of CBS people loses their. I don't like it when people. I've been fired. I know what it's like to be fired. It is horrible. Especially now, if you're broke, it's even worse than horrible. But I'm not going to do all of that. I'll have more. Donald Trump has announced a $700 million investment in coal plants and a California exporter. They're losing their minds. Environmental groups are outraged. They make an argument that I don't understand. They say that by opening coal plants, Donald Trump is going to raise electricity costs. And I just don't get that. How can you have more energy on the market and have more energy in the marketplace and it raises prices? I don't understand that argument. Someone's got to explain it to me. Oh, Debbie didn't go to the watch party. She has to be in, she has to prepare for her early morning broadcast, so she didn't make it. I saw scenes of these watch parties out. Folks, this is something normally that if I saw this many people on a New York street, I would be like walking so fast in another direction. It would be like, I'm not going in there. And I understand they're having these watch parties at Central Park. I hope that the what's left of the New York City Police Department is out in force, helping to make sure that there's law and order. Boy, remember this? I love this group too. The Mamas and the Papas. You know, one of my favorite scenes, the Mamas and Papas, there's a video of them doing this song, and one of the singers so ticked off that on TV they had to lip sync it. They wanted to do this for real, not lip syncing it. So she brought a banana on stage, and while the song is going on, she's eating the banana. So funny. But when they did this song live, they sound just as good as the record. Great song, Mamas and Papas, Michelle Gillum. Born on this day in 1944. When we get back, clip of the day. Stay with us.
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15: Worldwide News Network update. I'm Bill Rakoff. Hezbollah has rejected a ceasefire Israel and Lebanon agreed to. News Nation's Robert Sherman.
16: This all hinges upon Hezbollah stopping attacks on Israel and withdrawing to north of the Litani River, which, according to the international community, Hezbollah is not supposed to be operating south of there. They have been, rather constantly, as a result of all of this. So even with that ceasefire being announced between the Lebanese and Israeli governments, mediated by the American side, you have seen explosions and strikes taking place on Lebanese soil. There were alerts going off in northern Israel in the hours after that announcement came out.
15: In Australia, a 63-year-old man has been banned from contacting a Norwegian princess who is studying at Sydney University. The court order prevents David Cook from entering the campus, looking for 22-year-old Ingrid Alexander online, or contacting her or her family. This is the Worldwide News Network.

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3: Before we get to the clip of the day, the latest on Graham Plantner has dropped, apparently. From what I understand, this is from his. It has dropped. It's a story that was delayed. Story is about his ex-girlfriend alleging some kind of assault, apparently, and it's been delayed. But there are quotes that are coming up. Several women who dated Graham Plantner recall unsettling behavior, and some of it is being reported. This quote, for instance, he said, apparently to one girl, he said this a lot. This is a quote, quote. He said this a lot. If anybody ever broke in here, I would rape them. Saying that he added, it would not be in a sexual way, not in a gay way. He was like, I would rape them to show them that I'm dominant. End quote. There's other stuff, folks. This, remember, this is the guy that had not just a Nazi tattoo. The tattoo was of the SS concentration camp guards on his chest. Democrats like Chuck Schumer have endorsed. Now, clip of the day. Earlier in the week, we played a group of ladies demanding that they have time off, official time off. This is a bill they're proposing in Congress for periods. They need time off because periods are so horrible for women. They want 12 days off. One of those women, Rashida Tlaib, was asked about that bill today. This is how that response went.
4: Hi, Congresswoman. You recently participated in a press conference that is advocating for 12 days of paid leave for women who experience menstrual pain. Yeah. I'm just curious. Democrats think that men are women, so would men also be afforded those 12 days off?
5: Why do you ask questions like that? You're a woman. Do you know how hard it's been for women in the workplace with a lot of, I mean, I have friends with POS. I mean, this is ridiculous that you're asking this question.
4: Well, I am a woman, so I'm concerned about men entering women's spaces.
5: Like, don't do that to her.
4: I'm just curious because you guys insist that men are women, so.
3: That's it. You got it. We gotta go, folks. May God bless, protect each and every single one of you, your family, your loved ones. Love and gratitude for your being here with me, allowing me to be with you. The police started number one 4 weeks on this day with this one. Till tomorrow, my friends, God willing, we bid you adieu. Bye.
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7: I'm Bill Rakoff. Senate Republicans cleared a first hurdle today as they tried to pass legislation to fund the president's immigration enforcement agencies. Republicans threw out a Democratic effort to permanently block the president from creating a $1.8 billion settlement fund for allies who claim government persecution. Republicans still facing Democratic amendments before the bill can advance. It sets up a whole day-long test. More votes on the settlement fund itself are expected. The Senate vote, the first in a so-called votorama, as News Nation's Alicia Nieves explains.
8: Senate Republicans and Democrats are really bracing for numerous amendments to be presented and rapidly voted on. This reconciliation bill, though, is set to allocate about $70 billion to ICE and DHS over the next few years. And just to give you a little bit of perspective on that, the United States spends more money on ICE than Israel, France, and Japan spend on their entire defense programs. Politico is reporting that Senate Majority Leader John Thune said the goal is to, quote, get the bill across the finish line, and he hopes that Republican senators have amendments that will help it to do so.
7: President Trump opened up about his selection of Bill Pulte as acting director of national intelligence during an appearance at the White House today. Trump says the administration is interviewing people for the permanent position.
9: It's an acting position. It's not a permanent. He's not going to be permanent because, you know, I don't think he'd want to be permanent.

0: a permanent. He's not going to be permanent because, you know, I don't think he'd want to be permanent. But he's a very smart guy, and he may find out some things about the rigged elections, et cetera, et cetera. I think he'd like to do it. I'd like to. I think he wants to do it very much. Got a lot of energy.
1: Former Trump National Security Advisor John Bolton may avoid prison time after he reportedly agreed to a plea deal to guilty to a federal charge of retaining classified information. Bolton was charged last fall with 18 counts of retaining or sharing notes with family members for a memoir he was writing about his time at the White House. Opening statements got underway in Texas today as black teenager Carmelo Anthony faces a murder trial in the stabbing death of white teen Austin Metcalf. As Xavier Walton reports, it's an all-white jury.
2: Potential jurors were questioned on their views of a variety of issues, including race, religion being another. Prosecutors say all this started at a track meet when Metcalf asked Anthony to move from underneath a team tent. According to police reports, Anthony allegedly reached into his bag, warning Metcalf, quote, touch me and see what happens, and then stabbed Metcalf once in the chest. After being grabbed, police say Metcalf was unarmed. Anthony has pleaded not guilty, and his lawyers plan to argue it was self-defense.
1: The Supreme Court has ruled the FCC can issue fines, but it doesn't have the power to collect them if the party being fined objects and takes the matter to court. Law professor Lori Levinson says it's all about due process.
3: So it does give the FCC the power to issue the forfeiture order without actually having some type of jury trial, but there may be an opportunity for the jury trial before the monies are actually collected.
1: This is the Worldwide News Network.
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4: 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Welcome to the 5 o'clock show. It's time for Common Sense. Now, it's Katz and Cosby with John Katzimatidis and Rita Cosby, standing for truth, justice, and the American way, bringing common sense to the world. Now, here's John Katzimatidis and Rita Cosby.
6: Right through the very heart of it, New York, New York.
7: Well, I am back.
8: That's what I was about to say.
7: I'm
8: you're
7: back.
8: Back
7: in New York.
8: Back in the New York room.
7: But wait, that song is not for me, though.
8: No, it isn't. But I just want to say one thing. We're so happy to have you back.
7: Well,
8: we missed you. We missed you. You had a great trip.
7: I was gone for 26 hours. We had like 7 or 8 meetings.
8: Wow.
7: And we got a lot accomplished in St. Petersburg. And, well, Florida, what are they saying? Come on down.
8: Come on down. And they loved you. I saw a whole bunch of press conferences.
7: The chairman of the GOP is going to be on with us in about 5 minutes.
8: Yep.
7: And he lives in Florida and Sarasota, too. And I was with his wife yesterday because during one of our press conferences, his wife is running for Congress in St. Petersburg.
8: Love that.
7: And Sydney Gruder, and she's very qualified.
8: That's awesome.
7: I think she's going to win.
9: But, John, we got the Knicks and the Florida does not.
8: Yeah, exactly.
7: Well,
8: and in fact,
7: okay,
8: that's why the New York. I think we play New York, New York again just because we love it. Because we have two reasons. John's back and.
6: Right through the very heart of it, New York, New York.
8: And President Trump is coming to New York on Monday for the Knicks game. It's going to be Game 3. Of course, the Knicks versus the San Antonio Spurs. Knicks won last night 105-95. It was a great game. I actually saw some of it. Not bad for a girl, right?
7: Right.
8: So then Game 2 is tomorrow night. And then Game 3, there'll definitely be a big Game 3. And even bigger now that the President of the United States, who's a Knicks fan, and he's also friends, of course, with the Dolans of MSG, he will be at Madison Square Garden. It just came out.
7: I mean, they're going for like $5,000 a ticket or something.
8: Oh, John, even more. I saw that they're even selling like tens of thousands of dollars for front row seats. I mean, you have to sell your firstborn child to be able to see Game 3. Some people might, Ed, you know? Yeah, you never
9: but it's
8: know.
9: It's been a long wait since 1973.
8: Yeah, well, it has been a long wait.
7: And then we have a great show today. We have Tom Homan coming in.
8: Yeah, we love Tom.
7: We have Joe Fruiter, the chairman of the GOP. Then Tom Homan after that.
8: Dr. Oz we have
7: Dr.
8: coming
7: Dr. Oz.
8: On.
7: I mean, but between those three, what else can you ask for?
8: You can't ask for no other show.
10: But we have
8: has
10: a lot
8: this.
10: More after that,
8: yeah,
10: too.
8: Yeah, and we have Miranda Devine, Mike Rogers, Vito Fisella, KT.

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4: Well, President Trump did a big exclusive interview with our next guest, and they talked about a whole bunch of stuff. Graham Plattner, Iran, Joe Biden, you name it. Well, joining us now, who better than the great Miranda Devine? She did it for Pod Force One. Miranda, first of all, congrats. And what did you think were the highlights? I saw some of the comments on Graham Plattner have been making a lot of headlines. That and Tallarico. I love how we kind of lumped them together.
5: Hi, Rita and John and everyone there. Yeah, we went all over the map. And what was extraordinary was that the president is so versatile. He's able to leap from, you know, those kind of minutiae of Senate races in Maine or Texas, giving these humorous pen portraits of the Democrat candidates. He called Graham Plattner a major sleaze bag, and James Tallarico was even worse, and, you know, a major vegan. Which he said he doesn't work in Texas. But then he's also talking about his strategy with Iran and the Middle East. And, you know, I asked him about his conversation with Bibi Netanyahu, which Axios had reported that the president had, you know, sworn at him and said, what are you effing doing? And, you know, you're effing crazy. And I asked him, is that true? Did you talk to the Israeli prime minister in those terms? And he said, I did. But then he went on to explain that he was perturbed about the fact that Israel was continuing to basically fight with Hezbollah in Lebanon, and he felt that that was interfering with his peace negotiations with Iran. And he said they're good friends, and that's just the robust way that they talk to each other. They work well together. And Netanyahu has since confirmed that. So, you know, I mean, it's the big boys and they are communicating in a direct style. And that's the way Donald Trump does things. And I thought it was fascinating and refreshingly sort of open, as he always is, when he's talking directly really to the American people via the media.
4: And he looks great. I mean, sharp as a tack. I mean, you were throwing all these questions and yeah, he looks terrific.
5: He looks terrific. And look, I mean, the doctor, his latest medical, which he went through with flying colors, he said, the doctor said his cardiac health is 14 years younger than his actual age, which I would quite believe, because he has, his energy levels are incredible. He barely sleeps, and yet he's firing on all cylinders all the time. And in fact, he seemed like he'd even stepped up a notch. He's always hyper energetic and, you know, dynamic and interested in everything and everybody, and like reading everybody's faces and how they are, and just loves the gossip and making jokes. But he was at another level, even higher. And I think it's probably because he's energized by these very consequential decisions he's having to make. And I think he's in his element doing that.
4: That's a great point, because he really, he's talk about being in the throes and such a consequential president. Ed Cox.
6: Yeah. In your interview, the other thing that made news was his saying that he would meet with the Supreme Leader of Iran. I thought after I read the transcript of it that that was a little bit overdone by the press, the way he asked the question. He qualified it at the end a little bit.
4: Like, I'll be with anybody.
6: Yeah, sure. Yeah, that was it.
4: That was how he said it.
6: Of course.

0: course, depending upon obviously what the outcome is.
1: Yes, and really well spotted there, and because you know, it always pays to read the whole transcript or watch the whole video rather than, you know, with the media, it's shorthand and it's a bit of sensationalism and so on. But yes, I mean, I did ask him. He wasn't like he volunteered that he wanted to go and meet the Ayatollah. I said, you know, would you ever want to meet the, I should call him the gay Ayatollah. And to his credit, he didn't crack a smile. But so, and he said, well, I haven't thought about it, but yeah, why not? You know, I meet everyone. So I'm sure he would do it. In fact, I think he said, yeah, why not? If it helps to get the deal, I'd do it. You know, I'd meet anyone. And
2: did you get a sense that he's close to a deal? Or what was the sense on that, Miranda, with Iran?
1: Not really. I mean, look, he sort of manifests what he wants to be happening and puts a positive light on it. He wants to... He knows, and what he said is that he can do it the nice way or he can do it the other way. And the other way, kinetic, he says he doesn't need to have boots on the ground. He said just bombing. But he said, you know, for humanitarian reasons, I don't want to do that. So I'll do it if I have to, but I just want to give this a chance. And he said that they're confident that they're talking to the right people now in Iran, who are the pragmatists, who are in control and can make the decisions, and that they everything has to be then sort of sent via carrier pigeon to the Ayatollah, who I did ask him, is the Ayatollah compos mentis? Is he in a coma, as we've been told? He said, well, you know, he may have bits and pieces chopped off him, but, you know... they tell him that they're sending it to him and they need him to listen to it. And so that's the way they've done it for many, many years. And so that's they respect him and that's the way it's going to be.
2: Well, Miranda, it's a superb interview. I encourage everybody to check it out on Pod Force One. You got so many great topics there with him and you did a superb job, my friend. It was really awesome.
1: Great Thank interview. You so much, Rita. Lovely to talk to you all.
2: Thank you very much, Miranda. Thank you. And everybody, what do we all stand for?
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2: And well, yeah, no gestating. And God bless New York.
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6: I'm Cooper Lawrence. President Trump says the War Powers Resolution the House passed is unpatriotic and meaningless. Tennessee Republican Congressman David Kustoff opposed it.
7: I want to make sure that the president has the tools and the resources that he needs so that the men and women in the Middle East can get the job done.
6: Four Republicans voted with Democrats to pass the measure. Senate Republicans cleared an important procedural vote Thursday as they try to pass a bill that would provide funding for President Trump's immigration enforcement efforts. They narrowly defeated a Democratic amendment that would have permanently prevented Trump from creating a $1.8 billion fund to compensate supporters who say they were unfairly targeted by the government. The bill still faces several Democratic amendments before it can move forward. The Senate vote was the first of a so-called Votorama. Here's News Nation's Alicia Nieves with more.
8: Senate Republicans and Democrats are really bracing for numerous amendments to be presented and rapidly voted on. This reconciliation bill, though, is set to allocate about $70 billion to ICE and DHS over the next few years. And just to give you a little bit of perspective on that, the United States spends more money on ICE than Israel, France, and Japan spend on their entire defense programs. Politico is reporting that Senate Majority Leader John Thune said the goal is to, quote, get the bill across the finish line, and he hopes that Republican senators have amendments that will help it to do so.
6: Former Trump National Security Advisor John Bolton is expected to plead guilty to a single count of retaining classified information. Bolton was charged with 18 counts. Allegedly, he shared more than 1,000 pages of sensitive material with his family, which prosecutors say he was using for a memoir about his time in the Trump administration. Bolton will have to pay a $2.25 million fine and could get anything from probation to up to 5 years in prison. Stocks ended the day in positive territory.
4: Markets soared on Thursday as investors rotated out of tech stocks and into other sectors like banks ahead of the summer of IPOs. The Dow, which had been up more than 900 points, closed up 874. There was a new record on the S&P 500. The chipmaker Broadcom was slammed for a revenue miss and a lack of guidance. It was down 13% on Thursday. Colorado-based quantum computing company Quantinuum stock opened at $68 a share on its IPO day. Meanwhile, the cybersecurity company CrowdStrike slid 4% after the company's quarterly forecast failed to meet steep investor expectations. For the Worldwide News Network, I'm John Terrett.
6: Bad news for anybody planning to show up at the World Cup with their emotional support water bottle in hand. FIFA has reversed course, saying that fans can no longer bring reusable water bottles into the stadium. The last-minute policy change announced just days before kickoff sparked backlash from supporters who say FIFA is just trying to boost concession sales. This is the Worldwide News Network.
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9: 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Big protest in Newark, New Jersey. 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Talking about the ICE facility over there in Newark, New Jersey. 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

0: talking about the AI jobs boom that is coming and how you're starting to see the AI boom in the real economy and how things are going to be just getting better from here generally. Brian Mudd in for Mark Levin. Mark will be back with us tomorrow, by the way, so you can look forward to that. All right, so we ended up taking a look at what happened a couple months ago. And it's like, oh, the economists shocked. Oh, my gosh, jobs so much better. And wage growth came in higher than inflation. And so, yeah, sucks to pay $4 or whatever for gas. But you know what? If you get beyond some of that, things are actually starting to get better. Then we had what happened yesterday. So April was good. Well, what did we find out yesterday? That the jobs-related news even better in May. And seems like it's kind of getting better by the day. Yesterday, U.S. Treasury Secretary Scott Bessent.
1: Trade deficit for goods declined by approximately $370 billion compared to the same time frame ending March 2025. The economy has added 313,000 net private sector jobs and 13,000 manufacturing jobs in the past 2 months.
0: Yeah, bingo. So in yesterday's ADP report, you had 122,000 private sector jobs that were added. That was for May. And that was not only better than expected again. That was not only better than April once again. That was yet again the best number that we had seen since January 25, when Trump was just getting settled back into the Oval Office. And where were the jobs added? The answer is everywhere. The answer was just about everywhere. So you had 49,000 jobs that were added with companies with fewer than 20 employees. That's a big deal. 49,000 with companies fewer than 20 employees. And then you had 40,000 that were added with the largest companies. And then a lot of growth with companies of all sizes in between. Okay, so what is especially important about that? Well, first, small businesses, man, they are your leading economic indicators. The only time you have small businesses, and especially small, when you're talking about companies under 20 employees, they're only hiring more employees when business conditions demand it. You know, they're only going to hire more people when the cash register is ringing. They got to have more people in there to make it happen. And it's also a good sign to see the largest companies, the ones that are adapting AI in the workplace the fastest, that are also adding large numbers of employees. So as the AI age has arrived, the smallest companies, your leading economic indicators, they're growing the best. Second fastest grows the largest company. This is a win. This is a win. And so it's working on both ends of the economy. I'll tell you what it means for you coming up next. Brian Mudd in for the great one, Mark Levin.
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4: 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LIRR's Babylon and Montauk branches have some delays. New York City Subway's delays for the 6 A, C, D, F, and M trains. At the Hudson River crossings, things have improved a bit at the Lincoln Tunnel on the inbound side. Still going to cost you 40 minutes. For WABC Traffic and Transit, I'm James Flippin.
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14: Gas prices have gone up. They've gone up. I have an idea, I really do. You know, these states, why don't they temporarily, at least, during the course of this peace mission, why don't they suspend the gasoline taxes? I mean, New York has one of the highest in the country. California has the highest in the country. That could save working people and other people a whole lot of money. But no, they're not going to do that. They're going to trash our men and women in uniform. They're going to trash the president for trying to make sure some madmen don't have nuclear missiles to fire and blow us off the face of the earth. And so we're going to have to pay more for gasoline for a short period of time. Now, just imagine for a moment if we weren't energy independent. We were still living in the world of climate change. And we weren't going gangbusters in terms of pumping oil and gasoline out of the ground and refining it and delivering it. Just imagine if we lived in a Democrat hellhole like that. Then we'd really be over a barrel, wouldn't we? That's right, I said it.
8: New York.
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16: Hey. The U.S. Supreme Court ruled today in a case involving AT&T and the FCC. Law professor Lori Levinson.
17: The bottom line is that the Supreme Court held that under the statute, the FCC can issue a forfeiture order against Verizon and AT&T, but they cannot collect on that until, in fact, AT&T has an opportunity either to go to the Court of Appeals to review that order or to have the government, the Department of Justice, file a lawsuit for collection.
16: A teenager was killed and three people were wounded Wednesday in a shooting after a California high school graduation. It happened in the parking lot at Fairfield High School, northeast of San Francisco. The hunt is on for the shooter. Several crew members were hurt today when the nose gear of a Lufthansa jet collapsed at the gate at the airport in Frankfurt, Germany. No passengers had boarded the jet yet. This is the Worldwide News Network.
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19: There's a reason liberals line up for a smackdown.

0: for Mark Levin, and talking about the economic boom that's being driven by AI at the same time that President Trump has so brilliantly kneecapped China, prevented a nuclear World War III, while the downside to us has just been a short-lived price of gas at foreign change. It is stunning, it's remarkable, and he doesn't get anywhere near enough credit for all of this. And so one of the things that in the day-to-day, this gets down to for most people, for the average American, everything that's going on with Iran and whatever else, it still comes down to, okay, well, what does this mean to me? As in, what am I paying for gas? What am I paying for groceries? And at varying points during the past few months, I posed the question to my listeners that have been concerned about this and asked the question, look, if oil were, say, 20 bucks cheaper than it is right now, and so gas be basically close to where it was before the Iran war, how would you feel? Would we be even having this conversation the day-to-day? And so that is to say that in the day-to-day, a lot of people still don't really care about Iran if they don't feel like they're paying higher prices for it. But what if it suddenly didn't feel like we were paying for what was happening in Iran? I'm going to explain how so much of this comes down to psychology, not even to real economics. Psychology, not real economics. See, the average cost of a gallon of gas today, $4.24. $4.24. And did you know that on an inflation-adjusted basis, even if gas averaged $4.24 for the entire year, I mean, we'd only be talking about equaling the ninth most expensive year for gas. What's more, would you have known that four of the top five all time and each of the top 3 years for the most expensive gas in American history came from what administration? This will blow your mind. I'll have it for you next. Brian Mudd in for Mark Levin.
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4: I'm Cooper Lawrence. Senate Republicans have rejected a Democratic effort to permanently block President Trump from creating a $1.8 billion settlement fund for allies who claim government persecution. The vote along party lines was the first in a series of scheduled amendments as Republicans try to pass legislation to fund President Trump's immigration enforcement agencies to the tune of more than $70 billion. Senate Majority Leader Chuck Schumer spoke out against the bill on the Senate floor.
5: Even without Trump's billion-dollar taxpayer-funded ballroom, which Democrats successfully killed despite Republican best efforts, the bill is rotten through and through.
4: Today, President Trump announced roughly $700 million in federal funding set up to prop up the coal industry.
6: We will protect 14 coal plants and 42 coal mines. It's a tremendous number. And build two new coal plants and one massive new export terminal because we're exporting coal.
4: The centerpiece of the package is an over $400 million fund directed at existing coal power plants across 10 states, including West Virginia, Arizona, and Wisconsin. Former Trump National Security Advisor John Bolton has agreed to plead guilty to retaining classified information under a deal with the Justice Department.
7: Prosecutors say Bolton, who served during President Trump's first term, had the documents illegally as he referenced them while writing his 2020 memoir, in which he was critical of President Trump. He allegedly messaged and emailed more than 1,000 pages of the notes to family members. Under the plea deal, Bolton may be spared any prison time. Had he gone to trial and lost, he could have faced decades in prison. Michael Wallace, Worldwide News Network, New York.
4: Hezbollah has rejected a ceasefire plan agreement by Lebanon and Israel. The militant group's leader called the talks, quote, shameless. Israel struck more Hezbollah targets in southern Lebanon today. As Pride Month gets underway, a new Gallup poll shows while most people support same-sex marriage, that number has slipped slightly in recent years. The survey found that 65% of Americans support same-sex marriage, but that's down from a peak of 71% in 2022, while opposition has risen from 23% to 32%. The number of Americans filing for unemployment hit its highest levels in 4 months. But a new government report says that layoffs remain historically low despite economic uncertainty brought on.

0: filing for unemployment hit its highest levels in 4 months. But a new government report says that layoffs remain historically low despite economic uncertainty brought on by the war in Iran. The Labor Department says that applications for unemployment benefits for the week ending May 30th increased by 13,000 to 225,000, and that's the most since early February. This is the Worldwide News Network.
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3: 80 degrees, mostly clear skies on this Thursday evening. I'm James Flippin. President Donald Trump has confirmed he will be in the building for Game 3 as the NBA Finals will be in New York coming this weekend following tomorrow's Game 2 in San Antonio. And the Knicks currently lead the series 1-0. President Trump was invited by MSG Chairman James Dolan. Mayor Zoran Mamdani says he plans to be at the game as well, but the two won't be sitting together. Whoever is sitting there in MSG for Game 3 will be paying a pretty penny to do so. The average ticket price is around $7,500. Wow. So they asked Knicks star Jalen Brunson, what would he spend $7,500 on?
4: A live Michael Jackson performance.
3: That's a pretty good answer, and it was certainly a thriller last night when the Knicks came back to win. And Knicks fans are feeling hopeful. They're feeling the fever. The team is 3 wins away from the first ring since 1973. And this weekend, World Cup friendly matches, exhibition matches, will be played at MetLife Stadium with the signage being covered because it is the New York, New Jersey stadium under FIFA regulations. And FIFA has reversed course here at the last second. They're no longer allowing fans to bring water bottles into stadiums as per security measures. And Governor Kathy Hochul, she talked about what New York is doing in terms of keeping everybody safe. The New York City subway system is going to have beefed up cameras. Drones will fly over bridges and tunnels. Here's Governor Hochul.
5: No city is better prepared than New York. No city knows how to handle crowds, extra riders, intercept criminals, online threats. And we will keep, no city is better prepared to keep its trains and buses running on time.
3: And one of Hochul's legislative priorities in the recent weeks has been this pied-à-terre tax, a new tax on people's second homes owned in New York. And that's if they're over a certain amount in terms of value. Well, real estate expert, 77 WABC contributor Suzanne Miller chatted with us about that tax after she appeared on Sit In Friends in the Morning.
6: I think when Amazon left, the numbers were for every $150,000 salary, you lose 7 jobs. You lose the Ubers, you lose the restaurants, you lose the hair salons.
3: There's another murder mystery in the Bronx in which the victim has no ID. 2 murders over a 13-hour span. 2:30 this morning, an unknown man died on the Grand Concourse near East 181st Street after being shot in the chest and groin. And it was around 1:30 yesterday afternoon when a man was found stabbed to death in a Longfellow Avenue apartment building. 80 degrees, mostly clear skies around the tri-state. I'm James Flippin. The news never stops at WABCRadio.com.
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1: The Katz Roundtable. John Katzimatidis with Congressman Nick LaLota discussing the divide over the National Women's Museum.
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1: Governor Andrew Cuomo demanding Mamdani take action on anti-Semitism.
11: 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It doesn't justify being anti-Semitic.
1: Sean Spicer on Gavin Newsom's threat in California.
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0: Erie are pretty close to signing a paper. We've actually gotten along with them very well. And you know what you saw for the last few nights? It takes two to tango. You understand that. We hit them very hard on something else, unrelated.
1: Maybe deal comes together, close to signing the paper. You know, you have one person, no tango. You got two, yeah, good by tango. So, yeah, it does feel like a Groundhog Day at times with all this stuff. But you do sense, and especially Trump kind of calling out Netanyahu even a little bit publicly now. It's like, look, I'm getting to the finish line in this thing. It's a sign that he does not want Netanyahu muddying up the waters at this point. Although, look, I mean, if you're Netanyahu and Hezbollah is firing into Israel, just imagine if somebody was firing into your neighborhood, or what are you going to want your leaders to do? So you understand Netanyahu and Israel's position all day long in this. But nevertheless, you get the sense that maybe it could be different this time. But even if it isn't, I've laid out a scenario that ends up being pretty darn good. Let's go to the phones. We've got Phil in Philly. Welcome to the show.
2: Hey, thanks for taking the call, Mr. Mudd. The way we're kicking this around, us old vets here in Philly, the only way we can see this absolutely ending, you can't negotiate with the madmen, is the Shah. He talks a good game here on American soil, but what he's got to do, we got to get him in country under protection of the Kurds. And we have to fund and arm the people of Iran through the Kurds and get old school with those flyers that get dropped from 30,000 feet. The Shah has returned. Freedom is at hand. Join the fight. Join the revolution. I mean, it's the only way. The Shah.
1: Phil, you bring up a good point, and you might recall in the very beginning you heard the Kurds, and then Trump took them off the table. And what I tell you is that I talked to some folks that are in the know, including some intelligence peeps, and they have said the Kurds are not reliable, and the Iranian people wouldn't accept them. If the Kurds go in there, because the Kurds don't have a country, they're going to want to take the country. Like they're not people that are just going to be altruistic for our benefit that way. And so I don't think that's an option. That is the complication, because as you point out, if you don't have a military, this is where it gets so muddy with Iran. Even if you go bombs away again and you start killing everybody. So we killed the first string. We killed the second string. We killed most of the third string. In theory, there's an Ayatollah who was bombed in the beginning that still hasn't shown his face at the light of day. The IRGC does all the messaging. I think Trump was hoping to get to somebody who would be transactional. And these people are freaks. These are not just your Sharia law Islamic freaks. These are people that are 12th Imam, well Imam freaks that believe that they've got to wash the world in blood so their well Imam comes back out. And so you're right. Trying to negotiate with that doesn't get very far. And you can put in the Shah, but the problem is the military is never going to back him. And how are you going to get all of the IRGC out of there? That's where the economic starvation that Trump is working on probably makes the most sense that way. Got a couple other good calls there. I'll tell you what, take a couple more of your calls coming up after the bottom of the hour. And then I'm going to tell you about how this version of the Democrat Party is the most dangerous yet. Break that down for you coming up as well. Brian Mudd in for the great one, Mark Levin.
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8: Charles Marino, what keeps you up at night?
9: 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Anybody in the law enforcement agencies would tell you the same. 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
6: 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It's
10: That's right, I said it.
6: New York. Now, here's Mark Levin.
3: However this TSA matter works out, the fact is these people have been abused. Many of them are going broke. Now they're having to look for new jobs. It's not so simple. The average pay is $50,000. The entry pay is $35,000. Meanwhile, these Democrats, isn't it amazing how they become millionaires? Oh, the oligarchs. Oh, yeah, the billionaire. And many of them are millionaires, and nobody knows how. Nobody knows how they became millionaires. But even aside from that, you see how they're being ushered onto the airplanes to get around we, the people, you know, the masses who they inconvenience. They don't pay TSA. They inconvenience the people. They don't pay the Coast Guard. They don't pay FEMA. They don't pay the Secret Service. Now they have a brand new plan. Oh, we'll pay for all that if you defund ICE and the Border Patrol. Sure. In other words, surrender America. Surrender America to the foreigners, the illegals, and to the Democrat Party. That's no deal. That's a joke.
6: It's...
10: That's right, I said it.
6: New York.
7: This is a Worldwide News Network update.
11: The Supreme Court ruled today that the FCC can issue fines, but it can't automatically collect on those fines. Law professor Lori Levinson explains that it's up to the courts to decide.
12: The FCC had the power to issue the forfeiture order, but that was not the ultimate determination of the facts needed to collect. And that would come down the road if, in fact, the civil lawsuit to collect on the judgment.
11: Verizon and AT&T were fined for not protecting customer data. A federal jury has convicted a Tennessee nurse practitioner for illegally distributing nearly 1 million opioid pills to patients as part of a major opioid investigation. 43-year-old Heather Marks was indicted alongside other medical professionals in what was described as a major regional drug roundup. Cooper Lawrence, Worldwide News Network, New York.
13: Your condition.
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0: borders and the proliferation of the Mexican cartels and their illicit cattle trafficking, the New World screw worm began to make its way north, hitting Mexico in 2023 and 2024.
1: Ain't that special? Agriculture Secretary Brooke Rawlings testifying that illegal alien screw worms are still screwing up. You talk about getting screwed by the Biden administration. It still happens every day and in so many ways with illegal aliens committing crimes in this country. Taxpayers that continue to get ripped off. But even illegal alien screw worms screwing us and cattle and the food supply. It's the gift that keeps on giving, the open border Biden administration. And on that note, mentioned that by the end of the Biden administration, we saw that a quarter, unbelievable figure, quarter of the crime committed in this country was by illegal aliens. That included 24% of all drug trafficking, 25% of all property crimes, 28% of all fraud. By the end of the Biden administration, non-citizen crime rates had become 914% higher than the average legal citizen. Remember how you would always have the lies, oh, the average person that just they're just trying to get a job, or you're more likely to commit a crime than them. Remember how they would always, you are more likely to commit a crime than an illegal alien, which is a joke unto itself, right? When your first act of being here is an illegal act, I mean, but not so much. The facts actually showed that by the end of the Biden administration, non-citizens, nine times more likely to commit a crime than you. In fact, during the 4 years of the Biden administration, total crimes committed by non-citizens rose by 626%. And so that was one way that very clearly demonstrated this version of the Democrat Party is dangerous. And that takes me back to the comment by Chuck Schumer that I started with, where he said, you're here adding $140 billion to an agency that nobody, two groups, Border Patrol and ICE, that nobody respects in this country. Now, I mean, obviously, it's absurdly false. I mean, I don't know a single conservative or, for that matter, person with a brain in their head and two functional brain cells within that head that don't respect Border Patrol and ICE. But that's actually not the point. The point is this. This version of the Democrat Party doesn't respect Border Patrol. They don't respect ICE. And what have Border Patrol and ICE been responsible? The reduction in crime rate in 2025, the first year of the Trump administration, assaults 10% lower, robberies 22% lower, homicides 21% lower, property crime 27% lower. In fact, biggest one-year drop ever recorded. Be right back.
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12: I'm Cooper Lawrence. Senate Republicans have cleared a first hurdle as they try to pass legislation to fund President Trump's immigration enforcement agencies. Republicans rejected a Democratic effort to permanently block Trump from creating a $1.8 billion settlement fund for allies who claim government persecution. Republicans still face a gauntlet, though, of Democratic amendments before the bill can advance, setting up a day-long test. More votes on the settlement fund are expected. The Senate vote was the first in a so-called voterama. News Nation's Alicia Nieves has more.
13: Senate Republicans and Democrats are really bracing for numerous amendments to be presented and rapidly voted on. This reconciliation bill, though, is set to allocate about $70 billion to ICE and DHS over the next few years. And just to give you a little bit of perspective on that, the United States spends more money on ICE than Israel, France, and Japan spend on their entire defense programs. Politico is reporting that Senate Majority Leader John Thune Jones said the goal is to, quote, get the bill across the finish line, and he hopes that Republican senators have amendments that will help it to do so.
12: President Trump opened up about his selection of Bill Pulte as acting director of national intelligence during an appearance at the White House today. Trump said that the White House is interviewing people for the permanent position.
5: It's an acting position. It's not a permanent. He's not going to be permanent because, you know, I don't think he'd want to be permanent. But he's a very smart guy, and he may find out some things about the rigged elections, et cetera, et cetera. I think he'd like to do it. I think he wants to do it very much. Got a lot of energy.
12: Former Trump National Security Advisor John Bolton may avoid prison time after reportedly agreeing to a deal to plead guilty to a federal charge of retaining classified information. Bolton was charged last fall with 18 counts of retaining or sharing notes with family members for a memoir he was working on about his time in the administration. A group of bipartisan lawmakers want an update on a federal investigation into U.S. auto parts and glass manufacturers with ties to the Chinese Communist Party.
8: The elected officials, led by California Democratic Representative Ro Khanna, are demanding that Acting Attorney General Todd Blanche and the Justice Department deliver a response to their inquiry by June 19th. The group of congressmen says that companies with ties to the CCP are suspected of labor trafficking and forced labor and are expanding.